0: hundreds of cities in India and from abroad, from biometric verification, CCTV surveillance to multi-layer frisking, authorities left little to chance. With exam now over, attention shifts to the answer key, evaluation process and the eventual results. Our reporters get you reports from the ground from different parts of the country. Have a look.
1: It wasn't just a test of students, but it was test of NTA too. Test of their credibility, transparency and trust. For time being, all I can say, the students' results will come out after several days. But yes, if we talk about NEET examination, NTA seems to have passed this examination neatly for time being, all I can say. But you can see now, the young students, they are coming out after 3 hours. Let me talk to them. Kaisa raha aapka exam?
2: Badiya tha.
1: Koi difficulty kisi kisam ki koi?
2: Nahin.
1: Is bar satisfied haan, puri tarah se intizamat jis tarike se the? You are happy?
2: Yeah.
1: Bilkul puri transparency thi andar? So they're quite happy. Let me talk to more students. How was the exam? Kaisa raha?
2: Yeah, it was good. It was, the level was fine.
1: Level was fine?
2: Yeah, it was not that difficult.
1: You know, not like, that difficult also?
2: Yeah, everybody was expecting ki it was just going to be like very crazy difficult. It was normal.
1: But you performed, if we compare it to the last time, you performed well this time?
2: Yeah, like much better.
1: Much better then?
2: Yeah, it was like a second chance.
1: It was like a second chance for you. The students are quite happy. They are saying it was really very good because they are really satisfied with, one, the question paper also they were satisfied, and they're also satisfied with the kind of arrangement that were made, because we have seen that there was a first yesterday, that a mock drill was conducted, and today morning also we came almost there, converted all those examination centers to the garrison town. There was a three-tier security. One, they were ensuring that through CCTV cameras they were able to ensure surveillance, and then besides this, there was also the jamming process. The jammers were installed, so the signal was completely blocked. So they were trying to ensure the foolproof arrangement. This time they wanted not a single hitch, because already it was a big embarrassment for the government as well as NTA, the exam conducting agency, because last time there was a paper leak on May 3rd, there was a paper leak, and finally we have seen that how the re-examination was conducted today. Initially when we came out to this place, the students were a little bit concerned, they were a little bit worried, but now they seem to be happy.
3: You can see the students are coming out of the exam center after the NEET exams are over. If I can ask you, how was the exam this time in the re-NEET?
4: Comparing to the previous one, this was a little bit more, you know, conceptual and a bit lengthy. It was, yeah.
3: In terms of the arrangement inside the halls, did you find difference this time, and was it reassuring for you people given the fact that there was a paper leak?
4: Yeah, it was pretty much, to say, more, you mean, protected and more
3: secure.
4: Means they have improved a lot before the previous one, but yeah, this is better than the previous one.
3: Okay, thanks a lot. So there you are, one of the students coming out and saying that the arrangement insides were also far more, there were far more measures taken in terms of ensuring that the exams go, you know, the students get to write again and the exams go without any incident. In fact, there you can see a lot of students are coming out. This has been, they've gone in to write the exams for 3 hours. We'd like to talk. Aapse baat karte hain. How was the exam this time? And what was the difference in terms of the exam previous time and this time? What was the experience for you?
5: Like the first one is much easier for me, and this time I didn't do.
3: Well, but in terms of the arrangements, given the fact that there were a lot of concerns after the paper leak, were you happy with the arrangements which were there?
5: Yeah, I am.
3: Yeah. So there you can see one student completely saying that they are happy with the kind of arrangement which has been made as compared to the last election. So there you are, one by one, the students after the exams are over coming out. Now, remember this three layer of security, and even after collection of the answer script, those answer script will be put in sealed boxes, and then with a proper security there, you can see while the state police is outside, you have the central forces there. So through an escort of the central forces, the students will be, the answer scripts will be taken to the place from where they will be flown in to the NTA headquarters. With campus in Nakul Rabha, Ratandeep Chaudhary for NDTV.
0: The Maharashtra political potboiler now has confirmation from the Mahayuti government, as Chief Minister Fadnavis and Deputy Chief Minister Eknath Shinde confirmed the arrival of rebel UBT MPs. Chief Minister Fadnavis broke his silence earlier today with a subtle quip, saying that the operation was complete and the patient is healthy. Eknath Shinde reaffirmed the success, saying NDA never undertook complete missions. outgoing MP Omraj Nimbalkar confirmed his exit, saying there was no point in staying with Uddhav Sena anymore.

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4: Slipping into a very short break, news and updates continue on the other side. Stay tuned. After weeks of controversy, legal battles, intense scrutiny, the NEET UG 2026 re-examination finally concluded. Conducted under unprecedented security arrangements, the retest marks the culmination of NTA's efforts to restore confidence in the medical entrance process following the paper leak row. 22 lakh aspirants, more than that, appeared for the examination across hundreds of cities in India and abroad. From biometric verifications, CCTV surveillance to multi-layer frisking, authorities left little to chance. With exam now over, attention shifts to the answer key, evaluation process and the eventual results. And with the students, the lakhs of students who have given their examination, who have taken their examination, we're getting you different voices today on the broadcast. Let's hear it from the students who have prepared hard, who have taken this examination twice this time. Joining us on the broadcast is Ananya Raj. She's a NEET aspirant. Payoja Sarkar, she's another NEET aspirant. We also have Keshav Agarwal, who's a director at the Coaching Federation of India. We also have Dr. Shayasta, who's an executive member of FIMA, which is a federation of All India Medical Association. I want to cut across to all the aspirants who are with us on the broadcast. Aryan, I'll come to you first if I have you with us on the show. Okay, Aryan is not with us, but Ananya Raj is with us on the broadcast. So Ananya, would you tell me how the examination was today? Was it more difficult than the last paper? What were your thoughts and feelings? That's what we want to know.
5: Good evening, ma'am. Ma'am, the paper, if we talk about subject-wise, the physics paper was much more on the 2025 side of kind of difficulty. The chemistry one was also a bit leaning towards 2025 paper, but the biology one was a very brief. It was very easy and it was basically in from the NCERT. The problem was that the physics and the chemistry part was much more difficult and much more, it was much more derivative and it had a lot of like concepts you had to use and all that kind of stuff. Okay. And in the pressure, sometimes the questions got slipped and all that.
4: So it looks like your exam was good. You're happy with how you took your examination?
5: Yes, ma'am.
4: All right. That's good to know. Payoja, what about you? The fact that you had to take the examination twice, the fact that there was an unfortunate paper leak and the authorities were held accountable to it. This time, when you went to the examination center, was there extra checking? Were they extra vigilant? What was the mood really like before you took the examination? Was there a fear amongst the students that we hope that this time there is no paper leak, there is no other problem that comes between you and your examination? Payoja?
6: Thank you, ma'am, for having me. Yes, there was a lot of uncertainty this time. A lot of students were like not certain about their examination, me including. I unfortunately am not done very well. I had done very well with my previous attempt. This attempt, it has been it's not been that.
4: Prime Minister Narendra Modi led the celebrations from Kolkata today on the occasion of the 12th edition of the International Yoga Day. Continuing the tradition he has championed since the very first Yoga Day in 2015. The theme this year is Yoga for Healthy Aging. focusing on wellness and healthy living across all age groups. We're also tracking unique yoga day events from across India, around the world. There were thousands of people who participated in the celebrations at

0: 21 जून का ये दिन पृथ्वी के कुछ भूभाग पर साल में सबसे लंबी अवधि का दिन होता है और अंतर्राष्ट्रीय योग दिवस के कारण 21 जून का ये दिन विश्व के सबसे बड़े सामूहिक उत्सव का दिन भी बन गया है। विश्व के अलग 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हुआ नजर आ रहा है। Our target must be to be more energetic at 50 than we were at 30. Our target must be to be more resistant to lifestyle disease at 70 than we were at 50. This is where yoga can help us. It helps us tune our bodies to be flexible. It keeps our energy level high. It also helps us maintain a calm, stress-free life and help to keep lifestyle disease away. Moreover, with regular practice, yoga teaches us to remain lifelong learners of our own bodies and minds. The more we know about ourselves, the better we can manage ourselves. That is why yoga for healthy aging, this theme must be seen as one for people of all ages, not just for the elderly.
1: हम सब आभारी हैं देश के यशस्वी प्रधानमंत्री श्री नरेंद्र मोदी जी का, जिन्होंने भारत की परंपरा को, भारत की विरासत को वैश्विक मान्यता देकर के भारत के लोगों को, 140 करोड़ भारतवासियों को दुनिया के अंदर गौरव के साथ आगे बढ़ने और उसकी नींव पर एक विकसित भारत की संकल्पना को साकार करने के लिए हम सब के लिए एक विजन प्रस्तुत किया है।
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8: And Prime Minister Narendra Modi commissioned 3 indigenously built frontline Indian Navy platforms, Dunagiri, Sanshodhak and Agre in Kolkata today, marking a major milestone in India's maritime and defence capabilities. He underscored the importance of Atmanirbharta, saying a strong Navy is vital for national development and maritime security. He said that the induction marks a major boost to India's maritime capabilities and defence self-reliance. The platforms include Dunagiri, an advanced stealth frigate, Sanshodhak, a large survey vessel, and Agre, an anti-submarine warfare shallow watercraft. The construction of the 3 platforms saw extensive participation from Indian industry, including 200 MSMEs, and generated substantial direct and indirect employment across the country. And Mumbai witnessed a glittering gathering of political leaders, business tycoons, Bollywood celebrities as the wedding celebration of NCP SP MP Supriya Sule's daughter Revati Sule unfolded over 2 lavish days. The star-studded festivities saw the presence of some of the biggest names from across the country, including Amitabh Bachchan, Rahul Gandhi, Akhilesh Yadav, DK Shivakumar, Bhagwant Mann and RSS chief Mohan Bhagwat. Actor Shah Rukh Khan added his trademark charm to Lok Sabha MP Supriya Sule's daughter Revati's pre-wedding festivity. Revati, an alumna of the London School of Economics, tied the knot with Sarang Lakhani, who is from the Columbia Business School and the son of businessman and politician Arun Lakhani. After weeks of controversy, legal battles, intense scrutiny, the NEET UG 2026 re-examination finally concluded.
9: Conducted under unprecedented security arrangements, the retest marks the culmination of NTA's efforts to restore confidence in the medical entrance process following the paper leak row. 22 lakh aspirants, more than that, appeared for the examination across hundreds of cities in India and abroad. From biometric verification, CCTV surveillance to multi-layer frisking, authorities left little to chance. With exam now over, attention shifts to the answer key, evaluation process and the eventual results. And with the students, the lakhs of students who have given their examination, who have taken their examination, we're getting you different voices today on the broadcast. Let's hear it from the students who have prepared hard, who have taken this examination twice this time. Joining us on the broadcast is Ananya Raj. She's a NEET aspirant. Payoja Sarkar, she's another NEET aspirant. We also have Keshav Agarwal, who's a director at the Coaching Federation of India. We also have Dr. Shaista, who's an executive member of FIMA, which is a federation of All India Medical Association. I want to cut across to all the aspirants who are with us on the broadcast. Aryan, I'll come to you first if I have you with us on the show. Okay, Aryan is not with us, but Ananya Raj is with us on the broadcast. So Ananya, would you tell me how the examination was today? Was it more difficult than the last paper? What were your thoughts and feelings? That's what we want to know.
10: Good evening, ma'am. Ma'am, the paper, if we talk about subject-wise, the physics paper was much more on the 2025 side of kind of difficulty. The chemistry one was also a bit leaning towards 2025 paper, but the biology one was a very brief. It was very easy and it was basically in from the NCERT. The problem was that the physics and the chemistry part was much more difficult and much more, it was much more derivative and it had a lot of like concepts you had to use and all that kind of stuff. Okay. And in the pressure, sometimes the questions got slipped and all that.
9: So it looks like your exam was good. You're happy with how you took your examination?
10: Yes, ma'am.
9: All right. That's good to know. Payoja, what about you? The fact that you had to take the examination twice, the fact that there was an unfortunate paper leak and the authorities were held accountable to it. This time, when you went to the examination center, was there extra checking? Were they extra vigilant? What was the mood really like before you took the examination? Was there a fear amongst the students that we hope that this time there is no paper leak, there is no other problem that comes between you and your examination? Payoja?
11: Thank you, ma'am, for having me. Yes, there was a lot of uncertainty this time. A lot of students were like not certain about their examination, me including. I unfortunately have not done very well. I had done very well with my previous attempt. This attempt it has been it's not been that well, and I am on a very thin rope. Either I could get in, I could get out. So that's what is bothering me. And they were vigilant this time. There was an extra checking. There were a little more frisking done this time, but I think that doesn't help since it was not the frisking or at that point the paper got leaked. The leak was way before that, so I think that doesn't really help. But I personally did not did my paper well. So I feel the paper was on a much harder side than the 2026 original, and I think it was compared to the 2025.
9: Well, I really hope you said that you're on a thin rope. Fingers crossed. I hope you really make it. But whatever it is, there would be many examinations in life going forward from here on. So I would just say don't lose your heart. Let me bring in other guests also into the discussion. Keshav Agarwalji is also with us on the broadcast. Keshavji, what is the feedback that you've heard from the students? The fact that this time the NTA took extra measures, there was security, there was of course multiple layers of abundant caution that was put into place to ensure that the leak of the last time doesn't happen. What is the feedback that you heard from the students today?
12: See, as far as security measures were taken, they were far beyond the May 3rd paper.
9: A very good morning. This is NDTV 24/7. You're watching the morning show at 6 o'clock on Monday. I'm Divya Vadra. We have a whole lot lined up for you, including Trump's warning of hitting harder. And there we have Iran hitting back, threatening, saying be careful is the advice that the Iranian side is giving out to the United States. And this is after round one of those conversations that have taken place in Switzerland. We're going to get you all the details. First, the headlines.
13: And here we have the US-Iran talks as far as round one is concerned. And here we have the shadow peace talks. But giving a reminder of the US attack on Iran last week, Trump said that Iran might face a similar or more intense attack if it does not stop its proxies in Lebanon from causing trouble. And that is a be careful advice that's being put out by Iran after Trump says will hit harder. That's the threat that's coming out from the US side. And more MPs walk out over the Sena and the fresher defections rock that faction of the Shiv Sena. But Uddhav Thackeray, they're saying he's seen all of this earlier as well. And the Ram Mandir funding probe intensifies with suspects told to remain in Ayodhya. And that is after the SIT that has found findings in its probe as far as the allegations that have been made in regard to donations at the Ram Temple. Mallikarjun Kharge hits out amid the DK Shiv Kumar chants. Kharge calls the cadre useless fellows. And a gas leak horror that's taken place in the state of Tamil Nadu. We're talking about an ammonia gas leak that's claimed the lives of seven.

0: Big news coming in of the US-Iran talks that have been stalled but not over yet. The Iranian delegation hasn't left from Switzerland and the dialogue continues despite tensions, and the diplomatic channels between the US and the Iranian side are still open. So negotiations between both parties are still ongoing and talks are continuing. As far as the Strait of Hormuz is concerned and also the Lebanon issue, that is the sticking point here. And of course, you know, yesterday was the time when Donald Trump was heard that we will hit even harder. And it was the Iranian side, you know, putting out that warning, advising them to be careful. This is why talks are taking place in Switzerland, but you know, they have been stalled. However, there is that dialogue that is still open for, you know, as far as both the delegations that is being led by J.D. Vance of the American side, and then of course we have Ghalibaf, and we have of course Abbas Araghchi from the Iranian side. So we have Rishabh joining us in order to get us details. Take us through what's really happening here, because there have been warnings that are being put out from both sides. We're not really sure where this is going at the moment.
1: Well, a very good morning. Definitely, there was intense discussion in Switzerland between the two sides. And what we're given to understand that while the negotiations were on, the statements that came in, so especially from Donald Trump, the president of the United States, did not go down really well with the Iranian side. And Iran was very clear that this negotiation cannot happen under pressure. And that's when, you know, what we're given to understand that the negotiations ended or concluded for that matter before the speculated time. And the Iranian side was seen leaving the venue before time. They did not immediately speak to media there as well. The mediators did speak to media. The US side did speak to media. But Iran side did not speak to media immediately after the talks. But now what we're given to understand from within the sources that Iranian side did register their strong protest on the threats that have come in from President Trump, and have very categorically said that both the things cannot go hand in hand. Negotiations and threats cannot go hand in hand. And now certain sections in Iranian government suggest that Iranians will not come back on table unless and until there is a formal apology from none other than the President of the United States and a complete withdrawal of Israel from South Lebanon. So that we'll have to wait and see how things unfold.
0: Right, Rishabh, we will come back to you. We have more breaking news coming in at the moment, and this is in regard to the Israeli side. And what is the Israeli side really saying on the matter? We have Benjamin Netanyahu, the leader of Israel. There's big message being put out to Donald Trump, and this is amid the talks that are ongoing as far as Switzerland is concerned, but saying that I stand for the interests of Israel and I respect as far as each other's sovereignty is concerned, and that is what is being demanded and expected of Netanyahu. And Netanyahu there issuing that warning to Iran. Iran can never have nuclear weapons, and that is the strong worded warning that's going out from the Israeli side. To know more on this, let's just first listen in to what has been said before we get in my colleague Pradeep Datta.
2: In the United States, they say that President Trump does everything that I ask him to do. And in Israel, they say

0: that I do everything he wants me to do. Well, neither is true. We're leaders of independent and proud countries. We stand for our interests. I stand for the interests of Israel and for its security. And often we see eye to eye, sometimes we don't. But we respect each other's sovereignty and leadership and commitment to our people. No matter what happens in the talks, with an agreement, without an agreement, I pledge to you that Iran, as long as I'm prime minister, will never have a nuclear weapon. Never. As long as I am the prime minister of Israel, I will not let that happen. We establish a security zone in Gaza. We establish a security zone in Syria. We establish a security zone in Lebanon, and we shall keep it as long as is necessary to protect our people.
1: أي وقف لإطلاق النار تحت عنوان وقف العدوان الشامل نحن أصلاً ملتزمين فيه إذا حصل، لكن لن نقبل أي خرق سنواجهه، أي خرق سنقاتله، أي خرق سنتعامل معه بما نراه مناسباً.
2: Pradeep, my colleague with us. Pradeep, of course, you know, from what we've been hearing as far as Prime Minister Benjamin Netanyahu is concerned, he's gone ahead and said that Israeli troops will stay in the southern part of Lebanon, and this is for as long as it's necessary, and now also saying that under his watch, Iran is never going to be armed with a nuclear weapon.
3: Yes, a very strong message coming from Benjamin Netanyahu's side, where all sorts of pressure is being put on him to stall action against the Hezbollah in Lebanon because they want the deal to move ahead. But Benjamin Netanyahu has sent a message loud and clear and justifying his attack on the Hezbollah that Israel is an independent country and they will look after the interests of the people the way Americans are looking after the interests of their people. In the same way, they will also be looking after interests. So he's trying to convey a message when he's saying that people say that whatever Donald Trump says he's doing that and whatever he says that Donald Trump is doing that, none of these things are real because, in fact, the hidden message is that nobody can dictate terms when it comes to the sovereignty and security of Israel. So they will continue with their attack on Hezbollah. They will try to ensure that the buffer zone remains and he will not withdraw his troops from the southern side of Lebanon where the troops are right now deployed and they are fighting with Hezbollah. So the message is loud and clear that they will continue to look after the interests of the people because we have often seen that Hezbollah had been targeting the northern side of Israel. So he is trying to convey a message that it is his responsibility to ensure the security of that region. So he's not going to withdraw troops and they will continue with their attack on Hezbollah if they will continue to target the people in the northern side of Israel.
2: Right. Thank you so much, Pradeep, for getting us the very latest. And this is happening while their first round of conversations. This is high-stakes U.S.-Iran peace talks that are taking place in Switzerland. At the same time, Netanyahu making those claims. Now, with both sides there describing the engagement as a significant diplomatic opening. The push comes as Donald Trump has issued a fresh warning to Iran over the activities of its regional proxies, underscoring the fragile nature of the current peace process. The initial session lasted around 80 minutes with discussions focused on implementing the recent interim understanding and sustaining regional de-escalation efforts. The Iranian officials have indicated that nuclear issues were not discussed in those opening round of conversations. But do remember that the dialogue is still open. They haven't left from Switzerland just yet.
4: What the president has asked us to do is turn over a new leaf to transform our relationship with the people of Iran and to extend an outstretched hand that says to the people of Iran that if your leadership is willing to give up being a driver of regional instability, if they are willing to give up nuclear weapons ambitions for the long term, then the United States is willing to fundamentally transform our relationship with that country. That is certainly our goal. We've already made great progress over just the last few hours, and I expect that we'll make additional progress in the hours to come. The opening of the Strait of Hormuz, the ending of the Iranian nuclear program, all of these things have already been accomplished. The question before us now is how much more can we accomplish together? Can we turn over a new leaf? Can we change relations in the Middle East permanently? Or do we go back to doing things the old way, which is not our preference, but is certainly very much something that can happen. A dear friend of the president's, a dear friend of mine, a guy who has been with his leadership
5: and his very careful and skilled negotiation has got us to this point. To his field marshal in Pakistan, Asim Munir, I will say that since Field Marshal Munir welcomed us with the Prime Minister in Islamabad, I have joked that I have two very, very important people in my life, an Indian and a Pakistani. The Indian is my wife, and the Pakistani is Field Marshal Munir. And I've probably talked to Field Marshal Munir more than I've talked to anybody else over the last 3 months. Would not be here without his statesmanship. He is, of course, a great military leader, but I think he's shown himself to be a great diplomat. And, of course, who's an amazing friend of the United States of America, but has been also an important part of getting us to this point.
6: All these efforts have culminated here in this wonderful Schönes Bergen, and it's really very wonderful to be here. And hopefully when we go back to our homes, we'll have some wonderful paper in our hand, which will both promote peace, progress, and prosperity around the globe.
2: We have more breaking news coming in, and this is an explosion that has been reported at Qatar's gas facility. There was a blast at a major LNG facility in Qatar. Authorities there are saying that the fire has been brought under control, but it does not indicate whether the explosion had caused any damage to the plant, which supplies gas to the domestic market. The ministry has said several injuries have also been reported. We also have my colleague Vishal joining us in order to get us details as far as this explosion is concerned. Vishal, given the timing of all of this in the backdrop of the West Asia war, what has really caused this in the first place?
7: Well, this seems to be an operational incident is what the official Qatar Energy release says at the moment. There were some fears that this could be an attack because there were some misunderstandings between both the sides that are negotiating in Switzerland as we speak, Iran and US, but this doesn't seem to be that case. This is an operational incident specified by the Qatar Energy, and Ras Laffan has, you know, attracted a lot of attention because it is the biggest LNG facility in the world, which was attacked about 3-4 months ago, and that was a record attack. It will take at least 4-5 years for Ras Laffan to be back on its feet, and the damages are worth about $20 billion. So it has already, you know, incurred a lot of damage, but this time it's not something related to the war. It's an operational incident. So there were some injuries reported, but the state and extent of the damage done, all of that will have to be clarified by the company itself.
2: Right, more break news coming in. Vishal, stay on with us. And this is in regard to the Iranian side putting out this really big message amid those conversations and talks that are taking place in Switzerland to Donald Trump, the president of the United States. And this is the Iranian side saying to the United States that we will not submit to force. We will not give up our right to enrichment. And that is something that is coming out as far as the Iranian side is concerned. Vishal, my colleague joining us. Vishal, take us through, you know, what have been the agreements and the arrangements, because that virtual signing that was taken place days back by Donald Trump, literally by Thursday itself, we didn't know that, you know, all this was a signed and sealed deal, so to speak. What has changed ever since, and what is Iran really saying on the matter? Because they're saying they're not going to buckle under pressure, they cannot be forced, they can't be arm twisted into anything.
7: Yes, and as far as the agreements are concerned, only, you know, 3-4 points had been agreed upon that had already come into effect after the signing, such as the opening of Strait of Hormuz. Even on that front, there is some kind of confusion as to, is it really open, is it really blocked still, how many ships are passing. But when it comes to the main contentious point, the nuclear doctrine of Iran, there are still big talks that still need to be done. This is just the first day of the huge, you know, 60-day period, and there could be extension as well. And it's a topic that has been going on for decades now. The nuclear program of Iran has been USA's concern for a while now. It will not be resolved in a day or so, and Iran is quite vehement. It's clearly stating that it will not buckle under pressure. Whether it's going to continue the program or not for weapons, you know, procurement, that remains to be seen. That will be off the table. It will be on the table for talks so that Iran can actually stop that, you know, program. But as far as the overall nuclear doctrine is concerned, I don't think Iran will just accept whatever US wants it to.
2: Right. Of course, the Iranian president is speaking on the matter, whether it's the nuclear ambition as far as Iran is concerned, whether the restrictions that have been put by the United States side, and also as far as their enrichment ambition is concerned. Vishal, you know, when we talk about what's really changed, on the ground. Let's just listen in to the Iranian side, the Iranian president.
8: زیر بار زور و ظلم و ذلت نمیریم ما از اون حق غنی شدن هم نخواهیم گذاشت و اونا هم مجبورن بپذیرن همه میدونید حرفایی که آقای استل رئیس جمهور آمریکا سخنرانی کرد چی بود 180 درجه چرخیده بود میگفت ایران 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
2: Will not buckle under pressure, cannot be arm-twisted is the lines on which the Iranian side is now speaking. We're going to keep tracking that story. We'll get you the latest from Maharashtra on the other side. For now, slipping into a short break. After weeks of controversy, legal battles, intense scrutiny, the NEET UG 2026 re-examination finally concluded. Conducted under unprecedented security arrangements, the retest marks the culmination of NTA's efforts to restore confidence in the medical entrance process following the paper leak row. 22 lakh aspirants, more than that, appeared for the examination across hundreds of cities in India and abroad. From biometric verification, CCTV surveillance to multi-layer frisking, authorities left little to chance, with exam now over, attention shifts to the answer key, evaluation process and the eventual results. And with the students, the lakhs of students who have given their examination, who have taken their examination, we're getting you different voices today on the broadcast. Let's hear it from the students who have prepared hard, who have taken this examination twice this time. Joining us on the broadcast is Ananya Raj. She's a NEET aspirant. Payoja Sarkar, she's another NEET aspirant. We also have Keshav Agarwal, who's a director at the Coaching Federation of India. We also have Dr. Shaista, who's an executive member of FIMA, which is a federation of All India Medical Association. I want to cut across to all the aspirants who are with us on the broadcast. Aryan, I'll come to you first if I have you with us on the show. Okay, Aryan is not with us, but Ananya Raj is with us on the broadcast. So Ananya, would you tell me how the examination was today? Was it more difficult than the last paper? What were your thoughts and feelings? That's what we want to know.
9: Good evening, ma'am. Ma'am, the paper, if we talk about subject-wise, the physics paper was much more on the 2025 side of kind of difficulty. The chemistry one was also a bit leaning towards 2025 paper, but the biology one was a very brief. It was very easy and it was basically in from the NCERT. The problem was that the physics and the chemistry part was much more difficult and much more It was much more derivative and it had a lot of the concepts you had to use and all that kind of stuff. Okay. And in the pressure, sometimes the questions got slipped and all that.
2: So it looks like your exam was good. You're happy with how you took your examination?
9: Yes, ma'am.
2: All right. That's good to know. Payoja, what about you? The fact that you had to take the examination twice, the fact that there was an unfortunate paper leak and the authorities were held accountable to it. This time, when you went to the examination center, was there extra checking? Were they extra vigilant? What was the mood really like before you took the examination? Was there a fear amongst the students that we hope that this time there is no paper leak, there is no other problem that comes between you and your examination? Payoja?
10: Thank you, ma'am, for having me. Yes, there was a lot of uncertainty this time. A lot of students were not certain about their examination, me including. I unfortunately have not done very well. I had done very well with my previous attempt. This attempt it has been it's not been that well, and I am on a very thin rope. Either I could get in, I could get out. So that's what is bothering me. And they were vigilant this time. There was an extra checking. There were a little more frisking done this time, but I think that doesn't help since it was not the frisking or at that point the paper got leaked. The leak was way before that, so I think that doesn't really help. But I personally did not did my paper well. I feel the paper was on a much harder side than the 2026 original, and I think it was compared to the 2025.
2: Well, I hope, you said that you're on a thin rope. Fingers crossed, I hope you really make it. But whatever it is, there would be many examinations in life going forward from here on. So I would just say, don't lose your heart. Let me bring in other guests also into the discussion. Keshav Agarwalji is also with us on the broadcast. Keshav ji, what is

0: is the feedback that you've heard from the students? The fact that this time the NTA took extra measures, there was security, there was of course multiple layers of abundant caution that was put into place to ensure that the leak of the last time doesn't happen. What is the feedback that you heard from the students today?
1: See, as far as security measures were taken, they were far beyond the May 3rd paper, and even the invigilators were more, and even the students were checked for small things. So as far as vigilance was concerned, it was top grade. Government did everything it could do to, you know, stop any such incident, like which may result into chaos or later on say malpractice. And as far as extra time was given, that was also a welcome measure, because usually students used to waste 15 minutes and they never got 3 hours. So this was there. And this time the feedback for the paper is physics paper is tougher side. And if you compare with the last paper, the cutoff will be low. But then the cutoff will be low for everyone. So it is going to be proportionately done that way. But as far as now, we need to look ahead. I mean, this was a very knee-jerk measure which we took. Now, before the next exam, there are many questions to be answered. There are many things to be done. And like the student said, the leak happened before. So you do at the center.
0: Shivji, just to bring in more depth into this discussion, what are the questions that need to be answered before the next examination? Before I go to Shastaji.
1: I'll tell you 3 to 4 big solutions where this NIT chaos will go off and this paper leak could not be there. One, the suggestion we had proposed through NDTV only, Tanushka had covered. So one is the lockdown which they have done. Second is, we don't want any printing of papers to be done or transportation to be done. This printing has to be done at the exam center on the day of the exam, 2.5 hours before. So today you can install technologically good printers, and the paper should be mailed in encrypted form. So that on the day of the exam at the particular center, you just have to take out those 22 pages, staple it and give. And today there are high tech printers with 500 odd students. It is very much possible. Then you will not need any air force. And this second, reduce the number of attempts and age bar. Today, NIT doesn't have any age bar. And you keep on taking the exam, which makes this figure go to 22 lakh. Otherwise, this figure can easily come down to 15 lakh. And if you check the data, there is no one who is doing NIT after in large number after 30 years.
0: I appreciate you making those suggestions here today on the broadcast. But Shasta, I believe you disagree with some of those points. Dr. Shasta.
2: First of all, I would like to say, as a doctor, I would like to congratulate all NEET UG aspirants who have appeared for the examination today. So for preparing for NEET requires a lot of dedication, discipline, and years of hard work. So today,
3: welcome back. Let's get you the latest as far as Maharashtra's political pot boiler is concerned. That has now been confirmed as far as the Mahayuti government is concerned. The Chief Minister, Devendra Fadnavis, the Deputy Chief Minister, Eknath Shinde, confirming the arrival of the rebel UBTE MPs. Fadnavis has broken his silence and with a subtle quip saying that the operation was complete and that the patient was healthy. Eknath Shinde reaffirmed the success, saying that the NDA never undertook incomplete missions. Outgoing MPs have in fact confirmed their exit, saying that there was no point in staying with the Uddhav faction. Uddhav Thackeray has since hit back, saying that such situations have not been new to him and that he wasn't shaken by such crisis. Listen in.
4: तुझा कोणतरी कुठला तरी पडलेला माणूस उचलून आणून तू तिकडे बसला असतो, जसा तू बसला होता अध्यक्षपदी, तसा आज कोणतरी ध्यान बसवलंय. भाजपला कोणी अध्यक्ष चालतो, पण शिवसेना प्रमुख एकमेव, दुसरा शिवसेना प्रमुख 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
2: Fadnavis, the chief minister there, confirming the switching of sides of the Uddhav faction. MPs Uddhav Thackeray remaining unshaken. With that, it's a wrap on this bulletin. News and updates will continue on the other side. Thank you for your time. After weeks of controversy, legal battles, intense scrutiny, the NEET UG 2026 re-examination finally concluded. Conducted under unprecedented security arrangements, the retest marks the culmination of NTA's efforts to restore confidence in the medical entrance process following the paper leak row. 22 lakh aspirants, more than that, appeared for the examination across hundreds of cities in India and abroad. From biometric verification, CCTV surveillance to multi-layer frisking, authorities left little to chance. With exam now over, attention shifts to the answer key, evaluation process and the eventual results. And with the students, the lakhs of students who have given their examination, who have taken their examination, we're getting you different voices today on the broadcast. Let's hear it from the students who have prepared hard, who have taken this examination twice this time. Joining us on the broadcast is Ananya Raj. She's a NEET aspirant. Payoja Sarkar, she's another NEET aspirant. We also have Keshav Agarwal, who's a director at the Coaching Federation of India. We also have Dr. Shaista, who's an executive member of FIMA, which is a federation of All India Medical Association. I want to cut across to all the aspirants who are with us on the broadcast. Aryan, I'll come to you first if I have you with us on the show. Okay, Aryan is not with us, but Ananya Raj is with us on the broadcast. So Ananya, would you tell me how the examination was today? Was it more difficult than the last paper? What were your thoughts and feelings? That's what we want to know.
3: Good evening, ma'am. Ma'am, the paper, if we talk about subject-wise, the physics paper was much more on the 2025 side of kind of difficulty. The chemistry one was also a bit leaning towards 2025 paper, but the biology one was a very brief. It was very easy and it was basically in from the NCRT. The problem was that the physics and the chemistry part was much more difficult and much more, it was much more derivative and it had a lot of like concepts you had to use and all that kind of stuff. Okay. And in the pressure, sometimes the questions got slipped and all that.
2: So it looks like your exam was good. You're happy with how you took your examination?
3: Yes, ma'am.
2: All right. That's good to know. Payoja, what about you? The fact that you had to take the examination twice, the fact that there was an unfortunate paper leak and the authorities were held accountable to it. This time, when you went to the examination center, was there extra checking? Were they extra vigilant? What was the mood really like before you took the examination? Was there a fear amongst the students that we hope that this time there is no paper leak, there is no other problem that comes between you and your examination? Payoja?
4: Thank you, ma'am, for having me. Yes, there was a lot of uncertainty this time. A lot of students were like not certain about their examination, me including. I unfortunately have not done very well. I had done very well with my previous attempt. This attempt, it has been it's not been that well, and I am on a very thin rope. Either I could get in, I could get out. So that's what is bothering me. And they were vigilant this time. There was an extra checking. There were a little more frisking done this time, but I think that doesn't help since it was not the frisking or that, at that point the paper got leaked. The leak was way before that, so I think that doesn't really help. But I personally did not did my paper well. So I feel the paper was on a much harder side than the 2026 original, and I think it was compared to the 2025.
2: Well, you said that you're on a thin rope. Fingers crossed. I hope you really make it. But whatever it is, there would be many examinations in life going forward from here on. So I would just say don't lose your heart. Let me bring in other guests also into the discussion. Keshav Agarwalji is also with us on the broadcast. Keshavji, what is the feedback that you've heard from the students? The fact that this time the NTA took extra measures, there
5: Good morning. This is NDTV 24/7. You're watching the
2: Morning show at 6 o'clock on Monday. I'm Divya Vaza. We have a whole lot lined up for you, including Trump's warning of hitting harder. And there we have Iran hitting back, threatening, saying be careful is the advice that the Iranian side is giving out to the United States. And this is after round one of those conversations that have taken place in Switzerland. We're going to get you all the details. First, the headlines. And here we have the US-Iran talks as far as round one is concerned. And here we have the shadow peace talks. But giving a reminder of the US attack on Iran last week, Trump said that Iran might face a similar or more intense attack if it does not stop its proxies in Lebanon from causing trouble. And that is a be careful advice that's being put out by Iran after Trump says will hit harder. That's a threat that's coming out from the US side. And more MPs walk out of Uddhav Sena and the fresh defections rock that faction of the Shiv Sena. But Uddhav Thackeray there saying he's seen all of this earlier as well. And the Ram Mandir funding probe intensifies with suspects told to remain in Ayodhya. And that is after the SIT that has found findings in its probe as far as the allegations that have been made in regard to donations at the Ram Temple. Mallikarjun Kharge hits out amid the DK Shiv Kumar chants. Kharge calls the cadre useless fellows. And a gas leak horror that's taken place in the state of Tamil Nadu. We're talking about ammonia gas leak that's claimed the lives of seven.

0: Big news coming in of the US-Iran talks that have been stalled but not over yet. The Iranian delegation hasn't left from Switzerland and the dialogue continues despite tensions, and the diplomatic channels between the US and the Iranian side are still open. So negotiations between both parties are still ongoing and talks are continuing. As far as the Strait of Hormuz is concerned and also the Lebanon issue, that is the sticking point here. And of course, you know, yesterday was the time when Donald Trump was heard that we will hit even harder. And it was the Iranian side, you know, putting out that warning, advising them to be careful. This is why talks are taking place in Switzerland, but you know, they have been stalled. However, there is that dialogue that is still open for, you know, as far as both the delegations that is being led by J.D. Vance of the American side, and then of course we have Ghalibaf, and we have of course Abbas Araghchi from the Iranian side. So we have Rishabh joining us in order to get us details. Take us through what's really happening here, because there have been warnings that are being put out from both sides. We're not really sure where this is going at the moment.
1: Well, a very good morning. Definitely, there was intense discussion in Switzerland between the two sides. And what we're given to understand that while the negotiations were on, the statements that came in, so especially from Donald Trump, the president of the United States, did not go down really well with the Iranian side. And Iran was very clear that this negotiation cannot happen under pressure. And that's when, you know, what we're given to understand that the negotiations ended or concluded for that matter before the speculated time. And the Iranian side was seen leaving the venue before time. They did not immediately speak to media there as well. The mediators did speak to media, the US side did speak to media, but Iran side did not speak to media immediately after the talks. But now what we're given to understand from within the sources that Iranian side did register their strong protest on the threats that have come in from President Trump, and have very categorically said that both the things cannot go hand in hand. Negotiations and threats cannot go hand in hand. And now certain sections in Iranian government suggest that Iranians will not come back on table unless and until there is a formal apology from none other than the President of the United States and a complete withdrawal of Israel from South Lebanon. So that we'll have to wait and see how things unfold.
0: Right, Rishabh, we will come back here. We have more breaking news coming in at the moment, and this is in regard to the Israeli side. And what is the Israeli side really saying on the matter? We have Benjamin Netanyahu, the leader of Israel. There's big message being put out to Donald Trump that this is amid the talks that are ongoing as far as Switzerland is concerned. But saying that, I stand for the interests of Israel and I respect as far as each other's sovereignty is concerned, and that is what is being demanded and expected of Netanyahu. And Netanyahu there issuing that warning to Iran. Iran can never have nuclear weapons, and that is the strong worded warning that's going out from the Israeli side. To know more on this, let's just first listen in to what has been said before we get in my colleague Pradeep Datta.
2: In the United States, they say that President Trump does everything that I ask him to do. And in Israel, they say that I do everything he wants me to do. Well, neither is true. We're leaders of independent and proud countries. We stand for our interests. I stand for the interests of Israel and for its security. And often we see eye to eye, sometimes we don't. But we respect each other's sovereignty and leadership and commitment to our people. No matter what happens in the talks, with an agreement, without an agreement, I pledge to you that Iran, as long as I'm Prime Minister, will never have a nuclear weapon. Never. As long as I am the Prime Minister of Israel, I will not let that happen. We established a security zone in Gaza. We established a security zone in Syria. We established a security zone in Lebanon. And we shall keep it as long as is necessary to protect our people.
3: أي وقف لإطلاق النار تحت عنوان وقف العدوان الشامل نحن أصلاً ملتزمين فيه إذا حصل، لكن لن نقبل أي خرق. أي خرق سنواجهه، أي خرق سنقاتله، أي خرق سنتعامل معه بما نراه مناسبا.
0: Pradeep, my colleague, with us. Pradeep, of course, you know, from what we've been hearing as far as Prime Minister Benjamin Netanyahu is concerned, he's gone ahead and said that Israeli troops will stay in the southern part of Lebanon, and this is for as long as it's necessary, and now also saying that under his watch, Iran is never going to be armed with a nuclear weapon.
4: Yes, a very strong message coming from Benjamin Netanyahu's side, where all sorts of pressure is being put on him to stall action against the Hezbollah in Lebanon because they want the deal to move ahead. But Benjamin Netanyahu has sent a message loud and clear justifying his attack on the Hezbollah that Israel is an independent country and they will look after the interests of the people the way Americans are looking after the interests of their people. In the same way, they will also be looking after interests. So he's trying to convey a message when he's saying that people say that whatever Donald Trump says he's doing that and whatever he says that Donald Trump is doing that, none of these things are real because, in fact, the message, hidden message is that nobody can dictate terms when it comes to the sovereignty and security of Israel. So they will continue with their attack on Hezbollah. They will try to ensure that the buffer zone remains and he will not withdraw his troops from the southern side of Lebanon where the troops are right now deployed and they are fighting with Hezbollah. So message is out and clear that they will continue to look after the interests of the people because we have often seen that Hezbollah had been targeting their southern side of Israel. So he is trying to convey a message that it is his responsibility to ensure the security of that region. So he is not going to withdraw troops and they will continue with their attack on Hezbollah if they will continue to target the people in the northern side of Israel.
0: Right. Thank you so much, Pradeep, for getting us the very latest. And this is happening while their first round of conversations. This is high stakes US-Iran peace talks that are taking place in Switzerland. At the same time, Netanyahu making those claims. Now, with both sides there describing the engagement as a significant diplomatic opening. The push comes as Donald Trump has issued a fresh warning to Iran over the activities of its regional proxies, underscoring the fragile nature of the current peace process. The initial session lasted around 80 minutes with discussions focused on implementing the recent interim understanding and sustaining regional de-escalation efforts. The Iranian officials have indicated that nuclear issues were not discussed in those opening round of conversations. But do remember that the dialogue is still open. They haven't left from Switzerland just yet.
5: What the president has asked us to do is turn over a new leaf to transform our relationship with the people of Iran and to extend an outstretched hand that says to the people of Iran that if your leadership is willing to give up being a driver of regional instability, if they are willing to give up nuclear weapons ambitions for the long term, then the United States is willing to fundamentally transform our relationship with that country. That is certainly our goal. We've already made great progress over just the last few hours, and I expect that we'll make additional progress in the hours to come. The opening of the Strait of Hormuz, the ending of the Iranian nuclear program, all of these things have already been accomplished. The question before us now is how much more can we accomplish together? Can we turn over a new leaf? Can we change relations in the Middle East permanently? Or do we go back to doing things the old way, which is not our preference, but is certainly

0: anybody else over the last 3 months. Would not be here without his statesmanship. He is, of course, a great military leader, but I think he's shown himself to be a great diplomat. And, of course, who's an amazing friend of the United States of America, but has been also an important part of getting us to this point.
1: All these efforts have culminated here in this wonderful Schönebergen, and it's really very wonderful to be here. And hopefully when we go back to our homes, we'll have some wonderful paper in our hand, which will both promote peace, progress, and prosperity around the globe.
2: We have more break news coming in, and this is an explosion that has been reported at Qatar's gas facility. There was a blast at a major LNG facility in Qatar. The authorities there are saying that the fire has been brought under control, but it does not indicate whether the explosion had caused any damage to the plant, which supplies gas to the domestic market. The ministry has said several injuries have also been reported. We also have my colleague Vishal joining us in order to get us details as far as this explosion is concerned. Vishal, given the timing of all of this in the backdrop of the West Asia war, what has really caused this in the first place?
3: Well, this seems to be an operational incident is what the official Qatar Energy release says at the moment. There were some fears that this could be an attack because there were some misunderstandings between both the sides that are negotiating in Switzerland as we speak, Iran and US, but this doesn't seem to be that case. This is an operational incident specified by the Qatar Energy, and Ras Laffan has, attracted a lot of attention because it is the biggest LNG facility in the world, which was attacked about 3-4 months ago, and that was a record attack. It will take at least 4-5 years for Ras Laffan to be back on its feet, and the damages are worth about $20 billion. So it has already incurred a lot of damage, but this time it's not something related to the war, it's an operational incident. So there were some injuries reported, but the state and extent of the damage done, all of that will have to be clarified by the company itself.
2: Right, more break news coming in. Vishal, stay on with us. And this is in regard to the Iranian side putting out this really big message amid those conversations and talks that are taking place in Switzerland to Donald Trump, the President of the United States. And this is the Iranian side saying to the United States that we will not submit to force. We will not give up our right to enrichment. And that is something that is coming out as far as the Iranian side is concerned. Vishal, my colleague joining us. Vishal, take us through, what have been the agreements and the arrangements, because that virtual signing that was taken place days back by Donald Trump, literally by Thursday itself, we didn't know that, all this was a signed and sealed deal, so to speak. What has changed ever since, and what is Iran really saying on the matter? Because they're saying they're not going to buckle under pressure, they cannot be forced, they can't be arm twisted into anything.
3: Yes, and as far as the agreements are concerned, only 3-4 points had been agreed upon that had already come into effect after the signing, such as the opening of the Strait of Hormuz. Even on that front, there is some kind of confusion as to, is it really open, is it really blocked still, how many ships are passing. But when it comes to the main contentious point, the nuclear doctrine of Iran, there is still big talks that still need to be done. This is just the first day of the huge 60-day period, and there could be extension as well. And it's a topic that has been going on for decades now. The nuclear program of Iran has been USA's concern for a while now. It will not be resolved in a day or so, and Iran is quite vehement. It's clearly stating that it will not buckle under pressure. Whether it's going to continue the program or not for weapons procurement, that remains to be seen. That will be off the table. It will be on the table for talks so that Iran can actually stop that program. But as far as the overall nuclear doctrine is concerned, I don't think Iran will just accept whatever US wants it to.
2: Right. Of course, the Iranian president is speaking on the matter, whether it's the nuclear ambition as far as Iran is concerned, whether the restrictions that have been put by the United States side, and also as far as their enrichment ambition is concerned. Vishal, when we talk about what's really changed on the ground, let's just listen in to the Iranian side, the Iranian president.
4: اون حق غنی شدن هم نخواهیم گذاشت و اونا هم مجبورن بپذیرن همه میدونید حرفایی که آقای استل رئیس جمهور آمریکا سخنرانی کرد چی بود 180 درجه چرخیده بود میگفت ایران باید بدون چونه چرا تسلیم بشه. ایران حق ندارد این کارو بکند، حق ندارد این کارو بکند، حق ندارد.

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1: Will not buckle under pressure, cannot be arm-twisted the lines on which the Iranian side is now speaking. We're going to keep tracking that story. We'll get you with the latest from Maharashtra on the other side. For now, slipping into a short break. After weeks of controversy, legal battles, intense scrutiny, the NEET UG 2026 re-examination finally concluded. Conducted under unprecedented security arrangements, the retest marks the culmination of NTA's efforts to restore confidence in the medical entrance process following the paper leak row. 22 lakh aspirants, more than that, appeared for the examination across hundreds of cities in India and abroad. From biometric verification, CCTV surveillance to multi-layer frisking, authorities left little to chance, with exam now over, attention shifts to the answer key, evaluation process and the eventual results. And with the students, the lakhs of students who have given their examination, who have taken their examination, we're getting you different voices today on the broadcast. Let's hear it from the students who have prepared hard, who have taken this examination twice this time. Joining us on the broadcast is Ananya Raj. She's a NEET aspirant. Payoja Sarkar, she's another NEET aspirant. We also have Keshav Agarwal, who's a director at the Coaching Federation of India. We also have Dr. Shayasta, who's an executive member of FIMA, which is a federation of All India Medical Association. I want to cut across to all the aspirants who are with us on the broadcast. Aryan, I'll come to you first if I have you with us on the show. Okay, Aryan is not with us, but Ananya Raj is with us on the broadcast. So Ananya, would you tell me how the examination was today? Was it more difficult than the last paper? What were your thoughts and feelings? That's what we want to know.
2: Good evening, ma'am. Ma'am, the paper, if we talk about subject-wise, the physics paper was much more on the 2025 side of kind of difficulty. The chemistry one was also a bit leaning towards 2025 paper, but the biology one was a very brief. It was very easy and it was basically in from the NCRT. The problem was that the physics and the chemistry part was much more difficult and much more, it was much more derivative and it had a lot of the concepts you had to use and all that kind of stuff. Okay. And in the pressure, sometimes the questions got slipped and all that.
1: So it looks like your exam was good. You're happy with how you took your examination?
2: Yes, ma'am.
1: All right. That's good to know. Payoja, what about you? The fact that you had to take the examination twice, the fact that there was an unfortunate paper leak and the authorities were held accountable to it. This time, when you went to the examination center, was there extra checking? Were they extra vigilant? What was the mood really like before you took the examination? Was there a fear amongst the students that we hope that this time there is no paper leak, there is no other problem that comes between you and your examination? Payoja?
3: Thank you, ma'am, for having me. Yes, there was a lot of uncertainty this time. A lot of students were not certain about their examination, me including. I unfortunately have not done very well. I had done very well with my previous attempt. This attempt it's not been that well, and I am on a very thin rope. Either I could get in, I could get out. So that's what is bothering me. And they were vigilant this time. There was an extra checking. There were a little more frisking done this time, but I think that doesn't help since it was not the frisking or at that point the paper got leaked. The leak was way before that, so I think that doesn't really help. But I personally did not get my paper well. I feel the paper was on a much harder side than the 2026 original, and I think it was compared to the 2025.
1: Well, you said that you're on a thin rope. Fingers crossed. I hope you really make it. But whatever it is, there would be many examinations in life going forward from here on. So I would just say don't lose your heart. Let me bring in other guests also into the discussion. Keshav Agarwalji is also with us on the broadcast. Keshavji, what is the feedback that you've heard from the students? The fact that this time the NTA took extra measures, there was security, there was of course multiple layers of abundant caution that was put into place to ensure that the leak of the last time doesn't happen. What is the feedback that you heard from the students today?
4: See, as far as security measures were taken, they were far beyond the May 3rd paper, and even the invigilators were more. And even the students were checked for small things. So as far as vigilance was concerned, it was top grade. Government did everything it could do to, you know, stop any such incident like which may result into chaos or later on, say, malpractice. And as far as extra time was given, that was also a welcome measure because usually students used to waste 15 minutes and they never got 3 hours. So this was there. And this time the feedback for the paper is physics paper is tougher side. And if you compare with the last paper, the cutoff will be low. But then the cutoff will be low for everyone. So it is going to be proportionately done that way. But as far as now, we need to look ahead. I mean, this was a very knee-jerk measure which we took. Now, before the next exam, there are many questions to be answered. There are many things to be done. And like the student said, the leak happened before. So you do at the center.
1: Shivji, just to bring in more depth into this discussion, what are the questions that need to be? Welcome back. Let's get you the latest as far as Maharashtra's political potboiler is concerned. That has now been confirmed as far as the Mahayuti government is concerned. The Chief Minister, Devendra Fadnavis, the Deputy Chief Minister, Eknath Shinde, confirming the arrival of the rebel UBT MPs. Fadnavis has broken his silence and with a subtle quip saying that the operation was complete and that the patient was healthy. Eknath Shinde reaffirmed the success, saying that the NDA never undertook incomplete missions. Outgoing MPs have in fact confirmed their exit, saying that there was no point in staying with the Uddhav faction. Uddhav Thackeray has since hit back, saying that such situations have not been new to him and that he wasn't shaken by such crisis. Listen in.
5: तुझा कोणतरी कुठला तरी पडलेला माणूस उचलून आणून तू तिकडे बसल्याचा तू जसा तू बसला होतास अध्यक्षपदी तसं आज कोणतरी ध्यान बसवलंय भाजपला कोणी अध्यक्ष चालतो पण शिवसेना प्रमुख एकमेव दुसरा शिवसेना प्रमुख 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
1: Fadnavis, the chief minister there, you know, confirming the switching of sides of the Uddhav faction. MPs Uddhav Thackeray remaining unshaken. With that, it's a wrap on this bulletin. News and updates will continue on the other side. Thank you for your time. After weeks of controversy, legal battles, intense scrutiny, the NEET UG 2026 re-examination finally concluded. Conducted under unprecedented security arrangements, the retest marks the culmination of NTA's efforts to restore confidence in the medical entrance process following the paper leak row. 22 lakh aspirants, more than that, appeared for the examination across hundreds of cities in India and abroad. From biometric verification, CCTV surveillance to multi-layer frisking, authorities left little to chance. With exam now over, attention shifts to the answer key, evaluation process and the eventual results. And with the students, the lakhs of students who have given their examination, who have taken their examination, we're getting you different voices today on the broadcast. Let's hear it from the students who have prepared hard, who have taken this examination twice this time. Joining us on the broadcast is Ananya Raj. She's a NEET aspirant. Payoja Sarkar, she's another NEET aspirant. We also have Keshav Agarwal, who's a director at the Coaching Federation of India. We also have Dr. Shaista, who's an executive member of FIMA, which is a federation of All India Medical Association. I want to cut across to all the aspirants who are with us on the broadcast. Aryan, I'll come to you first if I have you with us on the show. Okay, Aryan is not with us, but Ananya Raj is with us on the broadcast. So Ananya, would you tell me how the examination was today? Was it more difficult than the last paper? What were your thoughts and feelings? That's what we want to know.
2: Good evening, ma'am. Ma'am, the paper, if we talk about subject-wise, the physics paper was much more on the 2025 side of kind of difficulty. The chemistry one was also a bit leaning towards 2025 paper, but the biology one was a very brief. It was very easy and it was basically in from the NCRT. The problem was that the physics and the chemistry part was much more difficult and much more, it was much more derivative and it had a lot of the concepts you had to use and all that kind of stuff. Okay. And in the pressure, sometimes the questions got slipped and all that.
1: So it looks like your exam was good. You're happy with how you took your examination?
2: Yes, ma'am.
1: All right, that's good to know. Payoja, what about you? The fact that you had to take the examination twice, the fact that there was an unfortunate paper leak and the authorities were held accountable to it. This time, when you went to the examination center, was there extra checking? Were they extra vigilant? What was the mood really like before you took the examination? Was there a fear amongst the students that we hope that this time there is no paper leak, there is no other problem that comes between you and your examination? Payoja?
3: Thank you, ma'am, for having me. Yes, there was a lot of uncertainty this time. A lot of students were like not certain about their examination, me including. I unfortunately have not done very well. I had done very well in my previous attempt. This attempt, it has been it's not been that well, and I am on a very thin rope. Either I could get in, I could get out. So that's what is bothering me. And they were vigilant this time. There was an extra checking. There were a little more frisking done this time, but I think that doesn't help since it was not the frisking or that, at that point the paper got leaked. The leak was way before that, so I think that doesn't really help. But I personally did not did my paper well. I feel the paper was on a much harder side than the 2026 original, and I think it was compared to the 2025.
1: Well, I really hope you said that you're on a thin rope. Fingers crossed. I hope you really make it. But whatever it is, there would be many examinations in life going forward from here on. So I would just say don't lose your heart. Let me bring in other guests also into the discussion. Keshav Agarwalji is also with us on the broadcast. Keshavji, what is the feedback that you've heard from the students? The fact that this time the NTA took extra measures, there was security, there was of course multiple layers of abundant caution that was put into place to ensure that the leak of the last time doesn't happen. What is the feedback that you heard from the students today?
4: See, as far as security measures were taken, they were far beyond the May 3rd paper, and even the invigilators were more, and even the students were checked for small things. So as far as vigilance was concerned, it was top grade. Government did everything it could do to, you know, stop any such incident like which may result into chaos or later on say malpractice. And as far as extra time was given, that was also a welcome measure because usually students used to waste 50.
1: A very good morning. This is NDTV 24/7. I'm Divya Vardha. We have a whole lot lined up for you, including the negotiations that are on in Switzerland. Even despite that warning by Donald Trump, which has angered the Iranian side's negotiators by threatening the Tehran delegation. But Trump says, he has gone ahead and said that he'll hit harder. And after which, Iran had said, be careful. But now the talks have not ended. The delegations of both sides continue to remain in Switzerland. We're going to get you details as to what's unfolding there. But first, the headlines. US-Iran talks round one that has taken place with Trump there issuing a warning saying we'll hit even harder, but Iran there asking them to be careful. That's the advice that's been given. Both sides continue to remain there and talks haven't ended yet. More MPs walk out of the Uddhav Sena faction and fresh defections rock the Sena faction of Uddhav Thackeray. Nothing I haven't seen before, nothing I haven't faced earlier. These crises have been overcome in the past as well. Ram Mandir Fund probe intensifies as the SID probing the alleged embezzlement of the funds at the Ram Temple have instructed its trust and temple functionaries not to leave the temple town of Ayodhya. And it's Congress Chief Mallikarjun Kharge there, in fact, at this event where there were chants of DK Shivkumar that were heard warning of disciplinary action after workers chanted slogans for DK Shivkumar, calling them useless fellows. A gas leak has taken place in Tamil Nadu, and ammonia gas leak has claimed the lives of 7 innocent people.

0: Big news coming in of talks that are continuing as far as the United States and Iran is concerned, taking place in Switzerland overnight. Dialogue that continues despite tensions. Negotiations have been stalled, but they are continuing. There's been no breakthrough in those talks yet. We have Pradeep Datta, my colleague, and Rishabh both joining us. Pradeep, over to you first. We really don't know where these talks are headed. We thought it was more or less a sign and seal deal. All this was just, the last-minute finality of it all. But here we have, of course, warnings being put out from both sides. Talk us through what's changed between now and Thursday when virtually that deal was signed by Donald Trump. What changed over the weekend?
1: Yes, you're absolutely right, because this dialogue between the two countries, Iran and US, had hit the rough patch because of the strong statement coming from the Donald Trump side, where he said that they will have to stop aiding and abetting their proxies like Hezbollah. And that is what Donald Trump was totally against. And already we have seen that Israel has already made it clear that they will continue with their attack on the Hezbollah, and they will not withdraw their forces from the southern side of the Lebanon, where they have already created a buffer zone. So it continues to stay there. That was one of the most sticking points, because what Iran really wanted, that all the hostilities should end so far as Hezbollah is concerned and Lebanon is concerned. They do not want any kind of an infighting there. So they want that the ceasefire need to be extending to that. That's one of the reasons that at one point of time, they also came out of the meeting. They were protesting against that because they wanted that at least that United States of America need to adhere to whatever had been discussed during the Memorandum of Understanding, and they want every point to be taken care of. And they want that all kind of hostilities against Hezbollah to end. But so far as this dialogue is concerned, because the problem is that main sticking point remains handing over of enriched uranium to United States of America, which already Iran has made it clear that they are not going to hand over the same to United States. Now it's to be seen. The main thing will be that they will be pushing for two things. One, they will try to push for that the Strait of Hormuz remains open, and there should be free and movement of the ships and vessels from that area, and there should be no further disruption. And the second thing is the handing over of enriched uranium, because they do not want Iran to continue with their ambition of having a nuclear bomb at any cost. And so far, there is no way forward in that direction. Yes, integrities are being discussed. They are trying to ensure that sanctions need to be lifted, because Iran really wants that there should be a temporary relief so far as sanction or their energy is there. And they want the assets that have been frozen to be released so that once again they can rebuild and reconstruct themselves, because they say this is their money, $24 billion. They want that to be released. Initially, it was agreed upon that $12 billion will be released in first phase, and the rest of the amount will be released
0: once the 60-day window. Rishabh, of course, all our hopes are pinned on this meeting that's taking place in Switzerland. There's a 60-day period before that final settlement can be reached upon. But here we are seeing, they haven't reached that consensus that we thought was more or less a sign and seal.
2: Well, there were 60 days of truce talks. The 60-day period is easier said than done. You know, there are technicalities that would take months to get negotiated. What we are given to under the negotiators did meet yesterday, and now the tech team will take forward. There will be various technical teams for different issues. You'll have sessions on Strait of Hormuz. You'll have sessions on, as senior colleague was pointing out, enriched uranium that has become a bone of contention. The US wants those enriched uraniums to be destroyed within Iran under the supervision of IAEA. But Iran says that we do not allow that enriched uranium to go anywhere. Though Iran say that they don't want to have a nuclear bomb, but they want to keep the 60% of what they say enriched uranium safeguarded in Iran itself. Then comes the point where the ballistic missiles will come in, Lebanon will come in, other state actors would come in, and all these issues will take some time. 60 days is very less a period to discuss something that has been complicated for over four decades now.
0: Right. Thank you so much, Rishabh and Pradeep. Stay on with us in regard to what's really happening here. We have more breaking news coming out. As far as the talks are concerned between the US and Iran, those are continuing, but Israel holds its ground. What is the role that Israel is now playing in all of this? They are refusing to exit from Lebanon. Netanyahu, the Prime Minister, has said that he's standing firm as far as Lebanon is concerned. There will be no retreat from Lebanon, and is rejecting those demands for the role of the Israeli troops. So, Rishabh and Pradeep with us. Pradeep, over to you. You know, Netanyahu has been very, very firm, saying that under my watch, there's no way that I am backing off from Lebanon, and I'm not going to allow that, and I'm not even going to allow Iran to have a nuclear weapon. So that those are the two grounds on which Netanyahu has been very firm and saying that, you know, I have a huge role to play here, and there won't be any arm twisting here, so to speak, and Israel is going to continue to be calling the shots as well.
1: Yes, Divya, when it comes to Lebanon, because the stand of the Israeli Prime Minister Benjamin Netanyahu is quite clear that they are not going to retreat from the Lebanon, but they will continue to stay put there because they say, because if once they move out, it will be dangerous for the people putting up in the northern side of Israel, because off and on, the Hezbollah keeps on targeting them. So the message is loud and clear to President Donald Trump also, because nobody is going to dictate them terms when it comes to the sovereignty and security of Israel. So they are continue to stay put there. Not only that, he has also added that they have already established a security zone in Gaza. They have established a similar kind of security zone in Syria, and they have established a similar security zone in Lebanon also. So they are not going to withdraw their troops, come what may be, till Hezbollah is completely disarmed. They want Hezbollah to be disarmed. And unless and until Hezbollah is not disarmed, so it will not be possible for them to leave that place, because they feel it will be very dangerous for them, because this will provide them a window to once again disarm, once again arm themselves, regroup themselves, and then attack with ferocity on Israel. So that is the chance which Netanyahu is going to take. So that is one of the reasons, a strong statement coming from his side, and also making it clear nobody can dictate them terms, because this is not first time, because last time also when Donald Trump has said he's the one who is calling the shot, that time also the message was clear. When it comes to Israel, it is only Benjamin Netanyahu and the people of Israel who call the shot. Nobody else can dictate them terms, asking them to withdraw from there, making their area, in fact, vulnerable to attack from the Hezbollah side.
0: Right, Rishabh with us as well. And Rishabh, despite that truce, IDF hit Lebanon and now continue to say that we are not going to remove our troops from Lebanon and will stay there as long as the need be. That is what Netanyahu is saying. And considering how fragile all of this is, and, you know, one attack from Israel is going to cause havoc and disaster that we're seeing that's played out over the weekend.
2: But the way we also need to understand, just adding to what Pradeep was just pointing out, Israel do understand that they are not going to get this favorable White House ever again, come what may. Republicans, Democrats, the president can come from either of the parties, but the support that Trump administration has given or accorded to Israel and Benjamin Netanyahu, they are not going to get in future. And that's the reason they want to flesh out maximum from the conflict that is ongoing. Israel from day one is not in favor of a truce between US and Iran, and they always wanted to be party to it. The report suggests that Netanyahu and his cabinet wanted participation in the Switzerland talks as well, to which Pakistan, for that matter, has put a veto that they cannot be on table. But having said that, what is happening? Israel do understand that if they back down now, to gain the momentum or the operational superiority in the region again would take years. And that is something that is going to be very, very difficult to keep. B, for Netanyahu, this is political as well. If Netanyahu walks out of this war without decimating Iran or decimating Hezbollah, it will be difficult for Netanyahu to go into election. Not only he will have the anti-incumbency against him, the anger that right now is there in Israel against Donald Trump, that will also be paid by Netanyahu's political career.
0: But you know, reports emerging of how many times they really speak, saying that, you know, he speaks to Bibi the most and that all is well, and those cracks that seem to have emerged are only temporary. Well, let's talk about, you know, the first round of high stakes that have taken place in Switzerland. The Iranian delegation there continuing to stay in Switzerland, and, you know, talks that are continuing, whether it's the Strait of Hormuz or whether it's the Lebanon ceasefire issue, all that needs to be discussed, and which is why both sides of the delegations, whether that is being led by, of course, the U.S. Vice President J.D. Vance, or by the Iranian side that includes Ghalibaf and Abbas Araghchi, the Iranian president has hit back at Trump and said that Iran will not submit to force, oppression and humiliation. We will not give up the right to enrichment. And this really comes about after Donald Trump issued that fresh warning.

0: to Iran over the activities of his regional proxies, underscoring the fragile nature of the current peace process. During the initial session, this is, of course, discussions that have focused on implementing the recent interim understanding and sustaining regional de-escalation efforts. But the Iranian officials have indicated that nuclear issues were not really discussed when it came to round one of those talks that have already taken place.
1: What the president has asked us to do is turn over a new leaf, to transform our relationship with the people of Iran and to extend an outstretched hand that says to the people of Iran that if your leadership is willing to give up being a driver of regional instability, if they are willing to give up nuclear weapons ambitions for the long term, then the United States is willing to fundamentally transform our relationship with that country. That is certainly our goal. We've already made great progress over just the last few hours, and I expect that we'll make additional progress in the hours to come.
2: The opening of the Strait of Hormuz, the ending of the Iranian nuclear program, all of these things have already been accomplished. The question before us now is how much more can we accomplish together? Can we turn over a new leaf? Can we change relations in the Middle East permanently? Or do we go back to doing things the old way, which is not our preference, but is certainly very much something that can happen? A dear friend of the president's, a dear friend of mine, a guy who has been with his leadership and is very careful and skilled negotiation has got us to this point. To his field marshal in Pakistan, Asim Munir, I will say that since Field Marshal Munir welcomed us with the Prime Minister in Islamabad, I have joked that I have two very, very important people in my life, an Indian and a Pakistani. The Indian is my wife, and the Pakistani is Field Marshal Munir. And I've probably talked to Field Marshal Munir more than I've talked to anybody else over the last 3 months. Would not be here without his statesmanship. He is, of course, a great military leader, but I think he's shown himself to be a great diplomat. And, of course, who's an amazing friend of the United States of America, but has been also an important part of getting us to this point.
3: اون حق غنی شدن هم نخواهیم گذاشت و اونا هم مجبورن بپذیرن همه میدونید حرفایی که آقای استلا رئیس جمهور آمریکا سخنرانی کرد چی بود 180 درجه چرخیده بود میگفت ایران باید بدون چونه چرا تسلیم بشه ایران حق 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
4: All these efforts have culminated here in this wonderful Schönebergen and it's really very wonderful to be here and hopefully when we go back to our homes we'll have some wonderful paper in our hand which will promote peace, progress and prosperity around the globe.
5: اي وقف لاطلاق النار تحت عنوان وقف العدوان الشامل نحن اصلا ملتزمين فيه اذا حصل لكن لن نقبل اي خرق سنواجهه اي خرق سنقاتله اي خرق سنتعامل معه بما نراه مناسبا.
0: Now let's talk about what each side really wants as far as this negotiation that's really taking place, this delegation that is there in Switzerland. So let's talk about the United States that is basically demanding durable ceasefire across the region. This is a 60-day window before that final settlement can be reached upon. Restrained by the Iranian-backed troops, security guarantees for maritime routes and continued de-escalation after hostilities. And that is the demand that's being made, and particularly when it comes to the Strait of Hormuz. Now, Iran demands the release of frozen Iranian assets, and that is something that the United States side has, in fact, is willing to give. Restoration of oil sales and exports, guarantees against future military action, respect for Iran's sovereignty. So that is something that the Iranian side is really demanding. Pradeep, joining us to get us the latest. Pradeep, all this was, in fact, negotiated over days and finally, they had come on the same page. Now, what is it that there seems to be this sticking point between what is being demanded from one side and what is not being demanded? What is it that the other side is not willing to do at this particular point in time, especially given the fact that the Strait of Hormuz is something that they had totally agreed upon? Why is there a problem now? What has really changed here?
6: Yes, Divya, you're absolutely

0: Right, because each side seems to be taking position, whether it's Iran, whether it's United States of America or their ally, Israel. At a time when both the sides are taking positions, so it's getting very difficult for them to move forward. Though both negotiators, Iran and Qatar, are maintaining that the talks have been constructive and progressive, but still the sticking points remain the same. Because reason is back to what actually Iran is saying, that unless and until the attack on the Hezbollah in Lebanon will not stop, they will not open the Strait of Hormuz, because they say any attack on Hezbollah will be seen as an attack on Iran. That has been the statement from day one. And that's one of the reasons they wanted a cessation of hostilities to end on both the sides, and they wanted that ceasefire need to be extended to Lebanon also. But on the other hand, we have seen that already the Israel has taken a very strong stand, saying that they will continue hitting Hezbollah till they are completely disarmed, because they are a threat to them, and they will not allow anybody to raise its ugly head in their neighborhood and be a threat to their people. So they have to ensure the sovereignty and security of their people. That's what the stand has been taken. So that's one of the reasons the Strait of Hormuz has been closed. Though America had already given a lot of concession, because they said that once the Strait of Hormuz is opened, they had already allowed the Iranian vessels to move. During the last few days, we have seen that the naval blockade was almost lifted for the Iranian vessels, because initially they did not allow the Iranian vessel to move towards the Iranian port, or any of the vessel or the ship to move from Iranian port, because that was basically a kind of an economical surgical strike from the US side, because they wanted to put pressure on them so that they can come on knees. But nothing of that sort really happened. But now people back home in America, they are saying that US has simply compromised. This is the deal. This is not a deal, but this is a blunder, because the opposition party leaders are saying that what actually Americans have done, they have given a lot many concessions, and this deal is only going to encourage and embolden Iran. Because if you look at the deal, mostly what Iran will be getting most of the things out of it, rather than US being benefited, because the sticking point so far is uranium remains there, which they have already denied that will not be handing over enriched uranium to the United States of America. So it's very difficult to understand how they are going to reach to that logical conclusion by the end of 60 days, because the things are same what where from it started, from day one. Now the question arises, why you entered into a war? Because that is what actually you had promised. Neither the political objective has been achieved, nor the military objective has been achieved. So what you achieved from the war, if you had to only release their frozen assets to Iran, that's not really going to work. So it's really very difficult for right now the United States of America also to convince to their domestic audience that what really they achieved from this war. That's why often you must have seen that there's a rhetoric and very strong statement coming from U.S. President
1: also,
0: Donald Trump.
1: Also, you know, while we're talking about the sticking points that have emerged during those talks that have started in Switzerland, the first round, what really happened there? The inside details as to the first session that lasted 80 minutes to be precise. Talks paused for internal consultations, and that is the focus as they're talking about implementing recent interim understanding, and efforts are on in order to sustain regional de-escalation. The future rounds are expected if the progress continues. Rishabh, my colleague, joining us. Rishabh, of course, both delegations continue to be in Switzerland. And the Iranian side is saying that even though they've been angered by the threats that have been put out by Donald Trump, particularly when he says that, you know, I'll hit you even harder as to what had happened, you know, just a few days back, that could continue and it'll be even worse this time around. But, you know, the Iranian side, even though they have been angered, they haven't stormed out, they haven't left, they haven't walked off.
2: Well, see, one thing is very clear. Both Tehran and Washington want this truce talk to go on. Iran do understand that they are getting what they, 2 months ago, 3 months ago, they could not even dream of. Relief from sanctions, unfreezing of the assets that they have, about $24 billion. $300 billion coming in for reconstruction in Iran. Strait of Hormuz, they get exclusive right along with Oman. And, ballistic missile also, if we go by what Donald Trump said, they get a clearance for ballistic missile. Nuclear program is something that even Iran say that they are not very much interested in, but they will not give up the right to enrich uranium. Are they interested in a nuclear bomb? They haven't been clear about it, or rather they have been negative about it already. So now, yes, there are threats, and those threats become politically very difficult for Iran to talk to their people back home. And that's the reason that these statements are coming in from Iran side as well. Donald Trump is also doing it with the same reason, that he wants to showcase that he is a strong man and wants to go with that image in the November midterm elections. But both the sides want this talk to continue.
1: Rishabh, you know, what we're seeing pan out is time and again, as far as the United States side is concerned, the flip-flop that we see when it comes to Donald Trump. And, you know, there are no permanent enemies and no permanent friendship here as well. So a lot at stake, given the fact that his closeness with Bibi and, you know, the Iranian side that continue to remain very

0: wary of Donald Trump. And of course, they had just recently also said that, you know, whatever's been done in the past will not be forgotten, as far as, you know, they were really scrutinizing every word and looking at everything that the United States side was doing with that magnified lens as well. We will keep talking about this as we talk about those talks that are continuing to take place in Switzerland. We have the role that Israel plays in all of this. So the Prime Minister of Israel, Benjamin Netanyahu, he sent out this very strong warning, both to Tehran as well as Washington, dismissing claims that the leader has, as far as dictating the decision is concerned, claims that have been dismissed by Netanyahu, that, the either side, as far as the leaders are concerned, dictating the other's decisions. But Netanyahu says both he and President Trump act independently in the interest of their respective nations. Meanwhile, he also issued a warning to Iran, declaring that as long as he remains the leader of Iran, he will never allow Iran to have nuclear weapons. He said that Israel would act regardless of the outcome of the ongoing negotiations between U.S. and Iran. Netanyahu has also defended Israel's security posture in the region, saying security zones established in Gaza and Syria and Lebanon will remain in place for as long as is deemed necessary.
1: In the United States, they say that President Trump does everything that I ask him to do. And in Israel, they say that I do everything he wants me to do. Well, neither is true. We're leaders of independent and proud countries. We stand for our interests. I stand for the interests of Israel and for its security. And often we see eye to eye, sometimes we don't. But we respect each other's sovereignty and leadership and commitment to our people. No matter what happens in the talks, with an agreement, without an agreement, I pledge to you that Iran, as long as I'm Prime Minister, will never have a nuclear weapon. Never. As long as I am the Prime Minister of Israel, I will not let that happen. We established a security zone in Gaza. We established a security zone in Syria. We established a security zone in Lebanon. And we shall keep it as long as is necessary to protect our people.
2: The United States and Israel have an unbreakable bond. And it really is still true today. There is no world leader that the president speaks to more than he does Prime Minister Netanyahu. Theirs is a relationship that is not just as two statesmen. It is deeply personal. The president says things to people, and he says things to the world. But the one thing that I've always heard him say, always, and that I've always watched him do, is that America has an unbreakable bond with the state of Israel.
0: We will keep tracking what's happening in Switzerland. For now, we have to slip into a short break. Lots more coming up on the outside.

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6: 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With multiple challengers in the fray, the TMC also has done a bit of DJ.
7: Remember, this is also a

0: district that has been plagued by communal violence. Come to some of the sabhas that the BJP is also organizing, especially in the villages of West Bengal.
1: When stories have impact.
2: Padmasar Joshi, managing editor and prime time anchor.
1: The news has influence. The buck stops here with Padmaja Joshi.
0: Your work is being watched by people. You think that you're making an impact in this time. I think that's really a huge validation, very rewarding, and I'm pretty certain that Team Any TV will go from strength to strength.
3: Our pure Shahi Paneer Masala, delicious, healthy, every day.
4: The news,
5: Ayush. 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
4: Without a hook, no way. 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It's 2026. 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
3: Meetha ya namkeen, chahe jaise khao, 100% suji se bani, our pure vermicelli, swadisht, sehatmand, har roz.
1: He has tracked the pulse of power from Washington to Korea. Witnessed history being made in global capitals and conflict zones.
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1: brought clarity to complex issues of national security and international affairs.
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14: 21.
17: Big news coming out of West Bengal, a street that has been renamed in Kolkata. The chief minister faces backlash. We're talking about Sohrawardi Avenue that has now become Gopal Mukherjee Road. The chief minister calls it historic and the opposition then lashing out, calling it a massacre of innocence. And that is as far as, this move that has been taken by the newly elected government of the BJP. Here we have Sumindu Adhikari, renaming a street, a very popular street, after scholar Sohrawardi. Now, this is a naming of the street and renaming that street to another name, and that very avenue becomes Gopal Mukherjee. And let's just listen into the reactions coming about of this move of the newly elected chief minister.
18: देखिए जब कोई नाम होता है ना उसका पीछे कोई हिस्ट्री कोई इंसिडेंट ये होता है एक बार नाम पूरा चेंज कर देना जिसका नाम पे रास्ता नई तरह से रखना है वो तो हो सकता है लेकिन पर्टिकुलर किसी का नाम जब हटाने का बात आता है तो पूरा इरेज करने से ये हिस्ट्री का ऊपर इम्पैक्ट हो जाता है पास्ट को तो जानना चाहिए जब नाम रखा गया था कोई ना कोई तो उसका कारण था
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17: Switching tracks now to Maharashtra and the political potboiler that has now gone ahead and confirmed. This is a confirmation that is coming out of the Mahayuti government. There's Chief Minister Devendra Fadnavis, also Deputy Chief Minister Eknath Shinde. Both are confirming the arrival of the rebel UPT MPs. Now, Fadnavis broke his silence, as did, of course, in regard to that subtle quip. This is in regard to saying that the operation was complete and the patient was healthy. We have Eknath Shinde there reaffirming the success, saying that the NDA never undertakes incomplete missions. Outgoing MPs have also confirmed their exit, saying that there's no point in staying with the Uddhav faction anymore. Now, Uddhav Thackeray on his side has hit back, saying that these situations were not new to him and he wasn't shaken by such crisis. Nothing he hasn't seen before.
11: शिवसेना प्रमुख एक सोन गेले, पुन्हा दुसरा शिवसेना प्रमुख होणे नाही, अजिबात होणार नाही। तुझा कोणतरी कुठल्या तरी पडलेला माणूस उचलून आणून तू कोणतीकडे बसला, जसा तू बसला होतास अध्यक्षपदी, तसं आज कोणतरी 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
17: Switching tracks now from Maharashtra to Uttar Pradesh, and there we have the Ayodhya Ram Temple donation controversy that's only deepening. The SIT probing the matter is going to be submitting its preliminary report to the Chief Minister Adityanath, and then also the SIT so far has spent 6 days conducting inquiries, gathering information, presenting its initial findings to the Chief Minister, but also asking the trust officials and temple functionaries not to leave the city of Ayodhya. Investigators are examining allegations linked to donations, missing jewelry, and also land purchases and procurement, as far as processes and financial transactions are concerned, as political sparring has, in fact, we're talking about all this that is really, unfolding at the moment. The focus really remains on whether the government can uncover the truth behind the allegations and thereon fix accountability.
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17: Right, let's just switch tracks now to Karnataka, and after Siddaramaiah versus DK Shivkumar and DK Shivkumar versus his own cabinet, another controversy has erupted. At a Congress event in Bengaluru, the Congress president has called his own cadres useless fellows. And at the same event, it was a former chief minister, Siddharth.

0: Somaiya that has objected for making him the last speaker. During Kharge's address, it was Congress workers starting to raise D.K. Shivkumar's slogans, which angered Mallikarjun Kharge. He said, and I quote, "Keep quiet, sit down," and then he called workers useless fellows. At the same event, they were objecting to speaking at the last. It was Siddaramaiah who requested the state Congress chief not to make him the last speaker.
1: ಆಯ್ತಾ ಇದಿಷ್ಟು ಏ ಸುಮ್ಮನಾಗ್ರೆ ಅಯ್ಯೋ ಯಾ ಇಲ್ಲೇ ಇದಿಷ್ಟು ಹಿಂಗೆ ಕೂಗಿದ್ರೆ ಇಡೀ ದೇಶ ನಿಮ್ಮ ಕೈಯಾಗೆ ಬಂದಂಗೆ ಆಗ್ತದ ಯೂಸ್ಲೆಸ್ ಫೆಲೋಸ್ ಯಾವಾಗಲೂ ಇದು ಕಾಂಗ್ರೆಸ್ ಪಕ್ಷದ ಇದು ಮೀಟಿಂಗ್ ಇದು ಇದರಲ್ಲಿ ಯಾವ ಒಂದು ವ್ಯಕ್ತಿ ಮತ್ತು ಮೀಟಿಂಗ್ ಅಲ್ಲ ಎಲ್ಲರೂ ಸೇರಿ ಪಕ್ಷಕ್ಕೆ ಒಂದುಗೂಡಿಸ್ತಕ್ಕಂಥ ಫಂಕ್ಷನ್ಸ್ ಇದು ಯಾರೇ ಒಬ್ಬರು ಒಂದು ಹೇಳೋದು ಇನ್ನೊಬ್ಬರು ಒಂದು ಕೂಗೋದು ಬಾಕಿಯವರು ಅದಕ್ಕೆ ಬಂದಾರ ಕಸ ಗುಡ್ಸಕ್ಕೆ ಬಂದಾರ
2: 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It also proves that there is an open infighting which is going on in the Congress party, where the Congress party chief is abusing the Congress workers because the Congress workers are chanting slogans in favor of the Congress chief minister and not the Congress president. Congress versus Congress is the reality of the Congress party. Congress is an anti-people party. It only focuses on infighting and parivarvad and one Congress worker, one Congress leader cutting other Congress leader.
0: And with that, we're slipping into a short break. Back with a whole lot more on the other side of the tragedy that's unfolded in Tamil Nadu. That and a lot more. Stay with us.

0: where the software engineer meets the gifted content writer to create the big dream. The world comes together at Sharda University.
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9: Hello and welcome to a brand new show. I am your host Mayank Chaudhary and this is Limelight.

0: which the country is going. 62% of TMC voters do want Mamata Banerjee to continue. 65.8% of BJP voters think Shubhendu Adhikari has done a fantastic job.
1: And a lot will depend on how Shubhendu Adhikari ensures that neither those people come into the BJP's rank and file.
2: Mamata Banerjee's politics in Bengal, at least in Bengal, is really in a dangerous curve.
3: That we are moving towards Sonar Bangla, the industries which left today, Trinamool to nahi pata, but Amul will come. Trinamool ke badle Amul aayega, Tata aayega. Tata nahi karenge industry ko.
0: Now the allegation against the BJP is you've turned it into a witch hunt.
4: They don't have bharosa on the ex-chief minister, on Mamata Banerjee.
5: Meetha ya namkeen, chahe jaise khao. 100% सूजी से बनी आर प्योर वर्मिसली स्वादिष्ट सेहतमंद हर रोज
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8: Welcome back. Let's get you the latest of the tragedy that's unfolded in Tamil Nadu. This is in the Tiruvallur district, where an ammonia gas leak at a seafood export facility that left 7 people dead and 65 workers have been affected. Emergency response teams, including the NDRF, the personnel rushed to the spot as workers complained of breathing difficulties and dizziness. This was dizziness following the leak. Many of the affected workers were admitted to hospitals, while authorities continue to monitor those in critical condition. We have the newly elected chief minister there, Vijay, who has ordered a high-level probe and constituted a 3-member committee in order to investigate the incident. The panel has been directed to submit its interim report within 24 hours and a final report within 3 days time.
9: This company is very, very illegally operated in past 10 years. So many times we are putting in a petition in government, in through Grama Panchayat, but nobody take action. So now so many people are expelled. This is purely illegal. So we convey our request to government. Immediately you take action. St. Peter and Paul, he is not following Practice Act, he is not following Workers Act. So we requested in Kanigipir village panchayat. So immediately take action.
10: Tiruvallur district, Puthukottai subdivision, the private seafood factory, due to ammonia leak. Around 60 persons got affected. So far, 2 persons have died. In nearby private hospitals, private medical college hospitals, all patients, all affected people were rushed there. And from there, 8 affected persons have been referred to Rajiv Gandhi Memorial Hospital, that is MMC here, and 8 are presently at Stanley Medical College. So Honorable CM has directed this entire medical team to take proper care for them.
11: Everything in very bad situation. That's what I asked the CM also. He announced only 2 lakhs rupees. It's not total enough for the people because they are all from very, very poor family that we can make out easily. So at least 5 lakhs rupees the government should give them. Even those who are all in treatment also, the government should take action for them also. Even the factory owner, he have to be condemned. He have to give punishment because so many times our DMDK, many times they complain to close the factory, but everybody is saying that only because very old factory, that's why the pipelines and all were already damaged. That's why this accident was so massive.
8: A tragedy that's claimed 7 lives and 65 others who have been impacted and affected. With that, slipping into a short break, getting you the latest as to what's unfolding in the United Kingdom. Is Starmer expected to resign, and all that is expected to take place today? We're going to get you those details. First headlines.

0: a tire.
1: Where the software engineer meets the talented photographer to create the big dream. 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
2: थोड़े में ज्यादा स्वाद, ये हिट तो है इसकी खास बात।
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5: President Trump, what about the import of Russian oil? Sanctions on the import of oil.
6: We are looking at that. We're seeing how far the price of oil comes down. It's really tumbling. It's, I guess, 74, 75 right now. So it's down. It's soon going to be at the number that it was 4 months ago. It's pretty amazing. And on top of that, we will have an Iran without a nuclear weapon, which I can tell you the Prime Minister feels very strongly about that too.
7: Can you speak to the defense relationship between India and the United States?
6: I think it's a great relationship. I can tell you this. If anybody attacks that man, we're going to be there.
8: The front lines of Kargil. The fury of Operation Sindhu.
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16: The hope is that beyond this election, this will be one of the major issues.
17: With multiple challengers in the fray, the TMC also has done a bit of DJ.
16: Remember, this is also a district that has been plagued by communal violence. Come to some of the sabhas that the BJP is also organizing, especially in the villages of West Bengal.
14: When stories have impact.
18: Padmasar Joshi, managing editor and prime-time anchor.
14: Then news has influence. The buck stops here with Padmaja Joshi.
16: Your work is being watched by people. You think that you're making an impact in this time. I think that's really a huge validation, very rewarding, and I'm pretty certain that Team NDTV will go from strength to strength.
19: Meetha ya namkeen, chahe jaise khao, 100% suji se bani, are pure vermicelli, swadisht, sehatmand, har roz.
20: We've landed in the beautiful state of Andhra Pradesh, which has no shortage of its own superstars. And that's why it's our pleasure to be joined today on NDTV by Pavan Kalyan, the Deputy Chief Minister of Andhra Pradesh. Good to have you, sir. You were recently denied permission, sir, on Telangana Formation Day.
21: I think somehow they're scared. Otherwise, there is no need for them to deny permission.
20: Is the India bloc, you know, up on its last legs?
21: I had seen in my family, they were very strong supporters of Congress. As long as Indira Gandhiji was, even to an extent Rajiv Gandhiji was there, they could slowly, but the disconnect started because of their policies. I really expected some kind of a greater understanding when this man, Mr. Rahul Gandhi, if I go.
22: Let's get you the latest as far as that major political battle that seems to be unfolding in the United Kingdom. We're talking about UK Prime Minister Starmer, who's likely to resign soon as per reports. It's the Prime Minister who's expected to be resigning today. This comes as Starmer had been facing mounting pressure from the Labour Party ever since the historic loss in local elections in May. After facing over a month of political turmoil, the stage has been set for his resignation. In a post on Truth Social, it's the U.S. President Donald Trump confirming the resignation of Sommers, citing immigration and energy as the two reasons behind it. Now, he's gone ahead and said that this is going to be taking place today. After over a month of Starmer battling for support, several frontrunners have emerged for that top position. Ex-Greater Manchester Mayor Andy Burnham has, in fact, scored a stunning by-election victory and making him the top contender to replace Starmer. But that is a wrap on this edition. News and updates will continue on the other side. Thank you so much for taking out the time.

0: where the software engineer meets the cool UI/UX designer to create the big dream. The world comes together at Sharda University.
1: थोड़े में ज्यादा स्वाद, यही तो है इसकी खास बात।
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3: 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I'm going to try and get more into the crowds. 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
17: Ayush, since when do we do scripts? Fair point. Picture this. The biggest stage. Floodlights.
16: Wow.
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16: Without a hook, no way. The message is clear. It's 2026. You've got to be real in a world of reels. You've got to be original in a world where everything seems generated.
17: That's it. That's what we're looking for.
16: The best campaigns.
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17: But wait, what do we call it?
16: The hook.
18: Meetha ya namkeen, chahe jaise khao, 100% suji se bani. Our pure vermicelli. Swadisht, sehatmand, har roz.
19: President Trump, what about the import of Russian oil? Sanctions on the import of oil.
20: We are looking at that. We're seeing how far the price of oil comes down. It's really tumbling. It's, I guess, 74, 75 right now. So it's down. It's soon going to be at the number that it was 4 months ago. It's pretty amazing. And on top of that, we will have an Iran without a nuclear weapon, which I can tell you the Prime Minister feels very strongly about that too.
21: Can you speak to the defense relationship between India and the United States?
20: I think it's a great relationship. I can tell you this. If anybody attacks that man, we're going to be there.
3: landed in the beautiful state of Andhra Pradesh, which has no shortage of its own superstars. And that's why it's our pleasure to be joined today on NDTV by Pavan Kalyan, the Deputy Chief Minister of Andhra Pradesh. Good to have you, sir. You were recently denied permission, sir, on Telangana Formation Day.
0: I think somehow they're scared. Otherwise, there is no need for them to deny permission.
3: Is the India bloc, you know, up on its last legs?
0: I had seen in my family, they were very strong supporters of Congress. As long as Indira Gandhi was, even to an extent Rajiv Gandhi was there, they could slowly, but the disconnect started because of their policies. I really expected some kind of a greater understanding when this man, Mr. Rahul Gandhi, if I go and meet people, that gives me a very entire greater understanding, greater depth. But I felt after walking from Kanyakumari to Kashmir, and the way he understood him, then I said he has become more shallow.
3: You know, it was genuinely a first day, first show kind of perfect political storm for Vijay. What went through your mind when you saw it unfold?
0: I came into politics in 2007. And from then...
3: Two decades. Yeah, amazing.
0: And it was a tough journey for me. And sometimes I felt like giving up. Sometimes I feel like, why the hell I was in politics? I wish I could have such kind of smooth journey like Mr. Vijay. In that way, I said, okay, I was envious. Yeah.
3: You have a good relationship with the BJP and especially with Prime Minister Modi.
0: This man is the future of our country. And we need it.

U.S. Vice President J.D. Vance hoped for an opportunity to turn over a new leaf with Iran in a new round of talks in Switzerland, but the negotiations face major headwinds. The broader talks are centered on Iran's nuclear program, but have been dominated by Israel and Hezbollah's on-again, off-again conflict in Lebanon. Two of the six rebel Shiv Sena UBT MPs have formally announced their decision to join the Eknath Shinde-led Shiv Sena, dealing a blow to the Uddhav Thackeray heading party and likely paving the way for four more defections. You must note, a crucial press conference at noon today is expected to bring further clarity. Kolkata Sohrawardi Avenue, renamed as Gopal Mukherjee Road, the Chief Minister hails this historic decision as the opposition mounts an attack and says the road was named after the scholar and that the BJP mistook him as a butcher of Bengal. The SIT probing the alleged embezzlement of funds in the Ram Temple has instructed its trust and temple functionaries not to leave Ayodhya, according to temple sources who claim that investigators found discrepancies in documentation of offerings like gold, silver and precious stones. Congress Chief Mallikarjun Kharge school party workers in Karnataka who chanted DK DK at an event held to mark the transfer of the party's state chief's role from the Chief Minister D.K. Shivkumar to B.K. Hariprasad. In fact, Mallikarjun Kharge snapped at a section of the crowd, calling them useless fellows. At least seven migrant workers were killed and 67 others were affected after an ammonia gas leak at a seafood processing and export unit in Tamil Nadu's Thiruvallur district.

0: It's a Monday morning, it's 8 a.m., and you are watching The Breakfast Show on NDTV. I am Parmeshwar Bava. A big focus at the moment, we've been covering comments from the Iranian Foreign Ministry spokesperson on the US-Iran talks. We now have a fresh comment coming in. In fact, earlier Ismail Baghaei had said that Iranian media had lauded the work of Tehran's negotiating team in Switzerland. They have also said it is now complete. This as the Iran foreign minister claims major progress as far as the talks in Switzerland are concerned. To quote him, he said, tireless Pakistani and Qatari mediation has delivered major progress to end the Lebanon war. Oil and petrochem exports are waived. The blockade has been lifted. Some frozen assets have been released. And major reconstruction and redevelopment plans have been launched for Iran. But the foreign minister has also added that the first real test will be the Lebanon deconfliction cell. Let's go across to my colleagues Nazir and Vishal, who've been tracking the latest for us. Vishal, to you first. Take us through all the finer details as Iran hails progress as far as these talks are concerned.
1: Yes, the statement that has been released by both the negotiators, Pakistan and Qatar, seem to indicate that the talks are on, you know, good ground. They are supposed to be progressing further. But the takeaway, like you rightly mentioned, are two things. First one, of course, is the release of foreign assets as claimed by the Iranian foreign minister. He clearly stated that some foreign assets have been released. How much of that is true and actually what kind of, you know, release has been made? What is the amount that has been released? Because some reports indicate that upwards of $100 billion could have been frozen by many authorities across the globe as far as Iranian assets are concerned. The second point is the deconfliction, you know, regime or the deconfliction group that has been formed by the, you know, parties that have been negotiating. So what kind of group this constitutes and whether this will be effective or not, that is a bigger question, because Israel, on the other hand, has clearly stated that it will do what is necessary in Lebanon. It will not stand down and it will continue to attack Hezbollah as and when it can. So there are some really contradictory points that have been released, but overall, it seems to be favoring Iran at the moment, like many experts have been analyzing throughout, and Iran seems to be quite happy with it.
0: Right. In fact, Nazir is with us as well, Vishal. Nazir, take us to the finer print and also the messaging emerging out of Jerusalem this morning.
2: Well, you know, if we see the Israeli Broadcasting Authority, army, they say the army will be reducing its force in southern Lebanon. So, which indicates that they are saying they are going to, because negotiations are going on with the Lebanese authorities, and the areas will be handed over to the Lebanese army instead of the Hezbollah. It clearly shows Israel is also withdrawing from, though not full withdrawal, but it is substantially withdrawing from the Lebanon, which shows a positive movement when it comes to Lebanon, because that is the real sticking point when it comes to negotiations, peace talks between Iran and United States. And that is what, in fact, you know, Iran foreign minister also talked about, you know, about the Lebanon. So while he's talking about great, you know, progress when it comes to, you know, releasing the frozen assets, you know, lifting sanctions and reconstruction of, you know, this Iran, at the same time, he's talking about real test is Lebanon. So, and there have been positive indications from Israel as well, Israeli army as well, that they're withdrawing and handing over those areas to, you know, Lebanese army. That is really some, you know, positive indication. At the same time, Hezbollah has also said that this time they are not going to be quiet. They are going to abide by the larger this framework of ceasefire framework and peace negotiations. But if they are attacked and if they are going to respond, because last time they have been saying in November 2024 ceasefire or during 15 months of ceasefire, while they say Israel killed 500 people in Lebanon, but they didn't violate the ceasefire even for a single time. Right. But this time they are threatening. In fact, it looks like they feel emboldened because of this whole larger, you know, peace deal with Iran. They feel they are saying if they are attacked by the Israel, they are going to hit back. Nevertheless, we see there have been positive indications from Israel, and they are saying they are gradually withdrawing from those areas and will be handing over those areas to the Lebanese army.
0: We'll continue to decode the latest developments with you, Nazir and Vishal. Do stay on with us. The challenge, of course, now is straightforward but formidable. Can both sides preserve momentum on sanctions relief, on shipping security and also regional stability while navigating deep disagreements over enrichment, over Hezbollah, and the future.

0: preserve Iran's nuclear program. Well, the first round of high-stakes US-Iran peace talks are underway in Switzerland. The Iranian delegation is in Switzerland. Negotiations are still ongoing, and the talks continue as far as the Strait of Hormuz is concerned, and of course on Lebanon too. The Iranian president has hit back at Donald Trump and said that Iran will not submit to force and they will not submit to oppression or humiliation. In fact, to quote them, they've said, "We will not give up the right to enrichment either." And this comes after US President Donald Trump issued a fresh warning to Iran over the activities of its regional proxies, underscoring the fragile nature of the current peace process. You know, during the initial session, the discussions focused on implementing the recent interim understanding and sustaining regional de-escalation efforts. Iranian officials have indicated that nuclear issues were not discussed in the opening round. We have crucial political reactions lined up for you this morning. Listen in.
1: What the president has asked us to do is turn over a new leaf, to transform our relationship with the people of Iran and to extend an outstretched hand that says to the people of Iran that if your leadership is willing to give up being a driver of regional instability, if they are willing to give up nuclear weapons ambitions for the long term, then the United States is willing to fundamentally transform our relationship with that country. That is certainly our goal. We've already made great progress over just the last few hours, and I expect that we'll make additional progress in the hours to come.
2: The opening of the Strait of Hormuz, the ending of the Iranian nuclear program, all of these things have already been accomplished. The question before us now is, how much more can we accomplish together? Can we turn over a new leaf? Can we change relations in the Middle East permanently? Or do we go back to doing things the old way, which is not our preference, but is certainly very much something that can happen? A dear friend of the president's, a dear friend of mine, a guy who has been with his leadership and is very careful and skilled negotiation has got us to this point. To his field marshal in Pakistan, Asim Munir, I will say that since Field Marshal Munir welcomed us with the prime minister in Islamabad, I have joked that I have two very, very important people in my life, an Indian and a Pakistani. The Indian is my wife, and the Pakistani is Field Marshal Munir. And I've probably talked to Field Marshal Munir more than I've talked to anybody else over the last 3 months. Would not be here without his statesmanship. He is, of course, a great military leader, but I think he's shown himself to be a great diplomat. And, of course, who's an amazing friend of the United States of America, but has been also an important part of getting us to this point.
3: اون حق غنی شدن هم نخواهیم گذاشت و اونا هم مجبورن بپذیرن همه میدونید حرفایی که آقای استل رئیس جمهور آمریکا سخنرانی کرد چی بود 180 درجه چرخیده بود میگفت ایران باید بدون چونه چرا تسلیم بشه ایران حق 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
4: All these efforts have culminated here in this wonderful Schönebergen and it's really very wonderful to be here and hopefully when we go back to our homes we'll have some wonderful paper in our hand which will promote peace, progress and prosperity around the globe.
5: اي وقف لاطلاق النار تحت عنوان وقف العدوان الشامل نحن اصلا ملتزمين فيه اذا حصل لكن لن نقبل اي خرق سنواجهه اي خرق سنقاتله اي خرق سنتعامل معه بما نراه مناسبا.
0: Well, you must note that Washington entered the talks with three clear priorities: the nuclear program, the Strait of Hormuz, and regional stability. On the nuclear question, American negotiators sought to establish a roadmap for future discussions. The focus was not merely on Iran's current capabilities, but on how a possible long-term arrangement would be implemented. It would be monitored and verified. Officials have indicated that technical-level negotiations will now carry much of that burden. And the second concern was the Strait of Hormuz. The United States wanted firm assurances that one-fifth of global oil trade will not become hostage of future tensions as well. Recent contradictory signals from Tehran regarding maritime traffic have made freedom of navigation and shipping security central themes as far as these negotiations are concerned. And the third issue, of course, was Lebanon. Washington raised concerns about continued fighting despite broader diplomatic efforts to lower tensions. American officials are pushing for deconfliction mechanisms that can actually prevent local incidents from triggering a wider regional crisis. Basically, the underlying objective was clear, ensuring that gains made at the negotiating table are not undermined by events on the battlefield. For the United States, the challenge is reaching an agreement. It's also making sure the agreement can actually hold. Vishal Vivek is with us to delve deeper and to provide further clarity at this stage. Vishal, we're given to understand Abbas Araghchi is calling Lebanon the first real test of this agreement. Does that tell us that Tehran now sees developments on the Israel-Hezbollah front as the key benchmark for whether this wider US-Iran understanding survives?
6: That's exactly right, Parmeshwar. And even before the first round of talks started, some reports in the US media clearly indicated that Tehran wants to only concentrate on the Lebanon front as far as the first phase of negotiations are concerned. And they were quite vehement in their stance that they want the fighting in Lebanon to stop totally if the deal is to progress further. And on that front, that statement, that has been released by both the sides, both the mediators, Pakistan and Qatar, that it seems to cover that point to some extent, that a sell will be made for de-escalation in the region, in Lebanon to be precise. But how far that will be successful is a bigger question, because Lebanon, as we've been clearly and continuously discussing, that Israel will not stand down as far as these fighting is concerned, as far as totally demolishing operations of Hezbollah inside Lebanese territory is concerned. So how far this will be successful, that is a bigger question. The sell has been made, at least an agreement has been made to make a de-escalation sell, so to speak. So we'll have to see what this entails.
0: Indeed. As always, Vishal, thank you so much for joining us with the lowdown. All right. You see, if Washington's emphasis was on implementation, Iran's focus was on compliance and regional realities. Iranian officials repeatedly raised the issue of continued Israeli military operations in Lebanon. Tehran has argued that any meaningful peace framework must address what it describes as ceasefire violations and ongoing instability along the Israel-Hezbollah front. Lebanon is particularly important because Iran views developments there directly linked to the credibility of this broader agreement. Iranian officials, in fact, have indicated that sustained violence could complicate implementation of commitments made under the Memorandum of Understanding. Regional security concerns also featured prominently. Tehran wants guarantees that diplomatic progress will not be accompanied by continued military pressure on its allies and partners across the region. And another area of focus was also sequencing. Iran appears keen to ensure that commitments are implemented in parallel rather than in stages that could leave one side carrying out obligations before the other. And that issue has become increasingly important as both sides debate the pace of future steps. For Tehran, the message is straightforward. Any durable agreement must deliver security outcomes on the ground, not just diplomatic language on paper. And the success of the process, from Iran's perspective, will be judged as much in Lebanon and the Gulf as it is in the negotiating rooms of Switzerland. Nazeer Masoodi with us for more as far as the negotiation is concerned. Nazeer, tell us this morning, what are insiders telling you about what's different this time as far as the negotiations are concerned?
7: Well, when the negotiations started, according to reports, and what Iran said, let's cover first the first clause in the Memorandum of Understanding, which they call Islamabad Memorandum of Understanding, which is ending war on all fronts, including Lebanon. But we have seen over the last few days what has happened in Lebanon. And then actually some during the talk, Israel was actually forced to say we are withdrawing from certain areas of South Lebanon and handing over the that place to the Lebanese army, not the Hezbollah. But remember, it is a very, very tricky conflict. It's not easy. Actually, Hezbollah owes its origin to Palestinian conflict. It's not a standalone problem here. It has started with the Amal movement, then it became the Hezbollah in 1980s. And that was actually owes its origin to the Palestinian cause, because Palestinian movement was run from the Lebanon, from Dahiya, which is the main, Hezbollah, now the bastion. That was the bastion of the Palestinian. So it's not just black and white. They have a they'll resolve with, Hezbollah. Either Hezbollah have to abandon the Palestinian cause, or Palestinian cause would be somewhere linked to this, because it can't, operate without that. That has been over the last, more than 40 years or 50 years, we have seen that conflict is playing out in Lebanon. Otherwise, Lebanon itself doesn't have a major problem with Israel. It is because of Palestine. So having said that, it is going to be a very tricky, complex issue to resolve. And Lebanon, as we have been reporting since day one, it is the most, dicey and a tricky issue for Iran and the United States. And first they have tried to cover this issue, and then is Hormuz has been, now it is now again open in next 60 days as part of these talks are going. And Iran is already saying that US has now, they are already covered when it comes to releasing their assets, frozen assets. It's also covered the, in fact they can sell the oil to the rest of the world and after the sanctions are lifted. So those areas which Iran is saying they have been covered. As far as the nuclear issue is concerned, Iranian president has clearly said, we are giving in writing, we are not building a nuclear bomb. Remember, there's a fatwa, religious decree by Ayatollah Khomeini that Iran will never develop a nuclear bomb. Right. Then what is then the problem? Problem is the enrichment of uranium. And Iran has what we hear agreed that will lower that enrichment of uranium, scale that down, and which would be for the peaceful purposes. In fact, remember the recent statement of Donald Trump. He's saying Iran has a right of nuclear peaceful nuclear program. It has also a right of the this missile program as well for its defense, like any other Middle East countries. Right. So we have seen some lowering the tones from both the sides, and they are trying to find a common ground so that this is not seen as a program which will develop nuclear bomb. And Iran is now publicly saying, they are giving in writing, that they will never build a nuclear weapon.
0: As always, Nazeer, thank you so much for breaking down the latest developments for us. And key is contextualizing what these developments mean in terms of history as well. Let's just delve deeper for a moment here. The first round of post-war negotiations between the United States and Iran is revealing what the next 60 days will really be about. While the political breakthrough has already been announced, the hard work now lies in implementation. On the nuclear file, both sides have begun reviewing the broad framework of a future agreement, because officials are saying there were substantive discussions on the overall architecture of a deal. While technical terms are expected to continue working on verification, on oversight and also implementation mechanisms. Significantly, though, this round is being viewed as a foundation for future negotiations rather than a final settlement. You see, the Strait of Hormuz remains another critical focus area. The United States is seeking clarity on Iran's mixed messaging after Tehran signaled support for reopening the waterway, while also raising concerns over regional security developments. Discussions have focused on keeping shipping lanes open, preventing military miscalculations, and ensuring stable energy flows through one of the world's most important maritime choke points. And then there's Lebanon, perhaps the most politically sensitive issue on the table. Despite the broader understanding between Washington and Tehran, violence along the Israel-Hezbollah front continues. Negotiators have discussed ceasefire enforcement. They've discussed security arrangements as well in southern Lebanon and mechanisms to prevent escalation. Because as you know, for many observers, progress in Lebanon could become the key test of whether the wider diplomatic process survives. Speaking of Lebanon, Vishal Vivek is with us. Vishal, take us through the ground situation in Lebanon. What is happening as far as Israel and Hezbollah are concerned, especially as far as southern Lebanon is concerned?
6: Well, Parmeshwar, the situation remains volatile because Hezbollah still has in its arsenal thousands of rockets that it keeps on firing towards the northern side of Israel. And Israel has been responding not in kind. It's been responding quite heavily. It's been, flattening out blocks, one blocks after another. Many residential buildings have been flattened in the southern part of Beirut and also the, southern part of Lebanese territory, particularly the Nabatieh region and Dahieh region in Beirut. So these are some of the regions that have been repeatedly attacked by the Israeli side, IDF to be precise. And, ever since the ceasefire deal, our senior colleague Nazir was talking about in November 2024, at least 1,000 people have been killed in Lebanon ever since that ceasefire. So that goes to show these ceasefires are being reached one after the other. We've had at least

0: 3 different ceasefires in the last 3 weeks, as far as Lebanon is concerned. So these things only appear on paper, but as far as the ground reality is concerned, the fighting continues. Lebanon is, you know, Israel is not stopping, and Benjamin Netanyahu has clearly stated that it will not stop until Hezbollah is totally demolished. So this will go on, and it will have to be seen how the sides, you know, reach a statement or reach a conclusion.
1: Absolutely. Vishal, as always, thank you so much. As Vishal is reporting, there has been a cautious calm in Nabatieh as a ceasefire appears to be taking hold. But it has followed a very brutal and bloody couple of days for the surrounding towns and villages too. On that note, let's take a look at what Mr. Netanyahu is saying regarding the latest developments. As the US-Iran talks continue in Switzerland, the Israeli Prime Minister has sent a strong message on both Washington and Tehran. Dismissing claims that either leader dictates the other's decisions, Mr. Netanyahu says both he and President Trump act independently in the interests of their respective nations. Meanwhile, he also issued a warning to Iran, declaring that as long as he remains Israel's prime minister, Iran will never be allowed to acquire a nuclear weapon. He said Israel would act regardless of the outcome of the ongoing US-Iran negotiations, and he also defended Israel's security posture in the region, saying security zones established in Gaza, security zones established in Syria and Lebanon will remain in place for as long as necessary to protect Israeli citizens.
2: In the United States, they say that President Trump does everything that I ask him to do. And in Israel, they say that I do everything he wants me to do. Well, neither is true. We're leaders of independent and proud countries. We stand for our interests. I stand for the interests of Israel and for its security. And often we see eye to eye, sometimes we don't. But we respect each other's sovereignty and leadership and commitment to our people. No matter what happens in the talks, with an agreement, without an agreement, I pledge to you that Iran, as long as I'm Prime Minister, will never have a nuclear weapon. Never. As long as I am the Prime Minister of Israel, I will not let that happen. We establish a security zone in Gaza. We establish a security zone in Syria. We establish a security zone in Lebanon, and we shall keep it as long as is necessary to protect our people.
3: The United States and Israel have an unbreakable bond. And it really is still true today. There is no world leader that the president speaks to more than he does Prime Minister Netanyahu. Theirs is a relationship that is not just as two statesmen. It is deeply personal. The president says things to people, and he says things to the world. But the one thing that I've always heard him say, always, and that I've always watched him do, is that America has an unbreakable bond with the state of Israel.
1: Well, as US-Iran negotiations continue, you've heard what Mr. Netanyahu has to say. He has categorically said that both him and President Trump act independently in the interests of their respective nations. And he also issued a warning to Iran, declaring that as long as he remains Israel's prime minister, Iran will never be allowed to acquire a nuclear weapon. Nazir is with us to take us through the latest messaging emerging out of Jerusalem. Nazir, the Israeli prime minister has acknowledged differences with Donald Trump over Lebanon, saying the two leaders don't always see eye to eye. He's also reaffirmed their close alliance in the same breath. What do we make of the latest messaging emerging out of Jerusalem? If you could just unmute yourself, please, Nazir.
4: So both Israel and U.S. had, you know, entered the war with together. But the fact is they have the different, you know, conclusions of this war. They have different conclusions in mind. So Israel has not made it secret that they are not happy with this

0: this peace deal. They are not happy with the way things are going, and they are not part of the table. They are not on that high table where negotiations are taking place, decisions are being made. And they are making their frustration very clear. And Israeli Prime Minister Benjamin Netanyahu clearly saying that it is an independent country and they will take their own decision, even as US and Israel are friends. And Israel and America has already, you know, clearly said that Donald Trump making very scathing attacks on this Benjamin Netanyahu, and saying he would be in jail if he was not helping him. Having said that, this they are saying that Benjamin Netanyahu is saying that Iran will never have a nuclear weapon to so long he's the prime minister, clearly addressing his domestic constituency because he's facing election in next few months. So he has to address those concerns. The people are asking him now what he has achieved after entering into this war. Was it all the misplaced bravado? And he has not achieved anything. In fact, who is emerging as the victorious or the beneficiary of this war is Iran, no one else but Iran. So that's why Israel is clearly frustrated over whatever is happening, and they are trying to reassert their position and trying to address their domestic constituency and using nuclear issue, which appears to be, in effect, as far as the rhetoric is concerned, settled, because Iran itself is saying they are not going to build a nuclear weapon and they're going to give it in writing. So there's not an issue when it comes to, you know, nuclear weapon. Only issue would be the how far they're going to enrich the uranium, and which would be considered as a peaceful nuclear program. For that, there would be a technical nuclear team that, you know, this negotiation which has been going on since yesterday, they're going to form now these technical teams, nuclear inspectors, and they're going to figure out whether Iran can enrich its uranium and how far they can go, which would be considered as a peaceful nuclear, you know, program.
1: We'll, of course, track all the finer details with you, Nazir. As always, thank you so much. We will delve deeper into one aspect, which is Jerusalem. As US-Iran negotiations continue in Switzerland, Israeli Prime Minister Benjamin Netanyahu is making it clear that Israel's security doctrine will not be rewritten by any diplomatic agreement signed elsewhere. You see, for Netanyahu, the central issue remains unchanged. Iran must never acquire a nuclear weapon. Even as Washington pursues negotiations and technical talks on a future nuclear framework, Israel insists it retains the right to act independently if it believes Iran is moving towards weaponization. Netanyahu, in fact, has repeatedly stated that whether there's a deal or no deal, Israel will not permit a nuclear-armed Iran. The second red line concerns Lebanon. While the US-Iran memorandum speaks about ending military operations across the region, Israel has signaled it has no intention of withdrawing from what it calls its security buffer zone in southern Lebanon. Israeli leaders argue that maintaining a military presence is essential to prevent Hezbollah from re-establishing positions near the border, and the same principle applies to Gaza and Syria. You cannot ignore that. Mr. Netanyahu says Israeli forces will remain in security zones in all three theaters for as long as required, arguing that forward defense is now a permanent feature of Israel's post-war strategy. So taken together, these positions actually reveal the emerging fault line in this peace process. Washington and Tehran, they are trying to rebuild a framework around diplomacy, around sanctions relief and de-escalation. Israel is signaling that it will judge the agreement through a narrower lens, whether it enhances Israeli security on the ground. And that, of course, raises a larger question. Can a regional peace framework hold if one of the region's most important military actors reserves the right to continue unilateral action? That may actually become one of the defining tests of the next 60 days. And Nazir is with us for further updates at the moment. Nazir, how significant is Netanyahu's position here? If Israel is publicly saying it will remain in security zones, whether it's Lebanon, whether it's Gaza or Syria, regardless of ongoing negotiations, doesn't that create a direct contradiction with the spirit of the US-Iran agreement? Or would you say Washington has quietly accepted that Israel will retain operational freedom?
0: Well, it appears that as far as Lebanon is concerned, you know, Israel has agreed to withdraw. And there may be some positive points which it had retained after 2024 war. Even during that ceasefire, 15-month-long ceasefire, those 5 points in South Lebanon. But largely it has agreed, and there are direct talks also between Lebanon and Israel as well. But Gaza, you know, as far as Gaza is concerned, that remains a point, and let's not forget one important and a parallel diplomatic effort which is going on, which was Cairo meeting in Egypt. And we had

0: meeting of this Pakistani foreign minister, Saudi foreign minister, Egypt foreign minister, and Turkish foreign minister. And during their statement, joint statement, they have reiterated about the Palestinian stand on Palestinian issue, which includes situation in Gaza as well. So that remains. So if, you know, Iran has asserted its position and authority and relevance in Lebanon, so clearly Middle East countries, and including now Pakistan, part of it now, they are trying to reassert its position on Palestine and Gaza. So that is another issue perhaps the United States has to deal with. It's not just this talk in, you know, Switzerland, you know, talks. There were also parallel talks going on, diplomatic effort going on in Egypt as well. Let's not discount that diplomatic, you know, overreach or diplomatic effort to include Palestine and larger, you know, Middle East situation, where they see the concern about the, you know, Middle East countries have concern about this peace deal as well. As far also with the Israel, they have their long-standing dispute with Israel also. So it's not just this this Iran-US peace deal. You also have to see the how this is going to play out when it comes to larger, you know, politics in the Middle East. And they are now, you know, reframing and rearranging their, you know, geopolitical, you know, positioning and the standpoint when it comes to Palestine.
1: We'll, of course, continue to track all the insider details with you and how these negotiations proceed, Nazir. As always, thank you so much. All right, let's switch tracks this morning. The political crossover that has been building for days now appears to be moving from speculation to execution as far as Maharashtra is concerned. You see, two of the six rebel Shiv Sena UBT MPs, Omraje Nimbalkar and Nagesh Astikar, have formally announced their decision to join the Eknath Shinde-led Shiv Sena, giving fresh momentum to what many in Maharashtra politics are calling the biggest challenge to Uddhav Thackeray since the 2022 split. This development has now received public endorsement from the Mahayuti leadership as well. Chief Minister Devendra Fadnavis, breaking his silence, remarked that the operation is complete and the patient is healthy. While Deputy Chief Minister Eknath Shinde said the NDA does not undertake incomplete missions. Both rebel MPs have framed their decision around political survival and development concerns, you must note. But for Uddhav Thackeray, this setback is significant. But he sought to project resilience, saying he has faced similar crises before and he is not shaken by this latest rebellion. We've lined up some crucial political reactions you cannot ignore. Listen in.
2: लवकरच तुम्हाला ब्रेकिंग न्यूज मिळेल. आम्ही ऑपरेशन अर्धवट करत नाही, फुलफुट करतो.
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1: All right, let's turn our attention to breaking news we're tracking this morning on NDTV. A major crackdown during the NEET UG re-examination in Bihar has once again raised troubling questions about the integrity of the most competitive entrance examinations. In Lakhisarai, 9 alleged impersonators have been detained after authorities suspected the presence of a solver gang operating across multiple examination centres. According to the latest information coming in via our sources, one suspect was picked up from the KRK School Centre, 7 from Kendra Vidyalaya and another from the Hasanpur School Centre. As far as this probe is concerned, I must inform you that investigators are now probing whether this was a localised attempt at impersonation or part of a larger organised network that recruits candidates to write examinations on behalf of others. District officials are saying multiple raids are underway. Prabhakar joins us with the latest details.

0: Prabhakar, it seems like the issues related to this NEET examination, they refuse to end. What's happened in Lakhisarai? We're given to understand 9 alleged impersonators have been detained now.
1: Yeah, they have been arrested as we speak. 9 persons have been arrested, and further raids are actually underway to arrest and burst the entire gang. Now, remember, the NEET examination was happening, and the administration and the government, they were on their toes actually to ensure that this time nothing untoward happens, and there's not they don't treat a situation where there is the further breach into the system. But in Lakhisarai, what they found was a stalwart gang, basically. So these people, they actually stole the question paper, and in lieu of huge money, they provide the solved answer sheets to the examinees. Now this gang has been busted. 9 persons have been taken under custody, and further raids are underway actually to arrest the entire gang and also the beneficiaries of it. So they will also be arrested. So the examinees who have actually paid money to these gangs and have procured the solved answer sheets, they'll also be arrested. So as we speak, the raids are underway, and we are hoping by the end of the day, we'll have more details on this.
0: All right. Prabhakar, also, if you could just let us know, investigators are using this term solver gang. Tell us what exactly triggered suspicion at these examination centres. Are we aware? And are investigators also examining whether there was any local facilitation or security lapse at that venue?
1: We don't have those details as of now, because we tried to get in touch with the local administration, but they are busy in conducting raids, and they are busy in nabbing those who are still at large. 9 persons, as I told you, have been taken under custody, and the further raids are on. So the people, the cops actually were involved in this entire operation. They're not divulging further details on it. They are saying that let's first grab those who are still at large and were involved in this entire process,
0: right,
1: and then we'll be able to give further details on that.
0: Prabhakar, as always, thank you so much for taking us through the latest details emerging from investigators. We will, of course, revert to you for regular updates as this probe proceeds. All right, another crucial news, the Ayodhya Ram Temple donation controversy is deepening. The special investigation team probing the Ayodhya Sri Ram Temple matter met Chief Minister Yogi Adityanath. They submitted a preliminary report on the 7th day of their investigation. You must note, you know, the SIT had actually spent 6 days conducting inquiries and gathering information in Ayodhya before presenting its initial findings to Yogi Adityanath. While trust officials and temple functionaries have reportedly been asked not to leave the city, investigators are now examining allegations linked to donations, missing jewellery, land purchases, procurement processes, and financial transactions. So as the political sparring also intensifies, the focus remains on whether the government can uncover the truth behind these allegations and actually fix accountability.
2: ಈಗ ರಾಮ ಮಂದಿರ ಕಟ್ಟಾದ ಮೇಲೂ ಕೂಡ ಅಲ್ಲಿಂದ ಕಳತನ ಆಗ್ತಾ ಇದೆ 5000 ಕೋಟಿ ಅಷ್ಟು ದುಡ್ಡು ಅಲ್ಲಿಂದ ಪೋಲಾಗಿದೆ ಅನ್ನತಕ್ಕಂತ ರಿಪೋರ್ಟ್ ಬರ್ತಾ ಇದೆ ಪೂಜಾರಿನೇ ದುಡ್ಡು ಹೊಡಿತಾ ಇದ್ದಾರೆ ರಾಮ ನಾಮ ಜಪೋ ಪರಾಯ ಮಾಲ್ ಅಪ್ನಾ ರಾಮನ ಹೆಸರು ತಗೊಳ್ಳೋದು ರಾಮನ ಹೆಸರಿನ ಮೇಲೆ ಲೂಟಿ ಮಾಡೋದು ಕೋಟ್ಯಾಂತರ ರೂಪಾಯಿ ರೂಟಿ ಮಾಡಕ್ ನೀವು ದೇವರ ಗುಡಿ ನಿರ್ಮಾಣ ಮಾಡಿರ ಅದು ಉದ್ಘಾಟನೆ ಯಾರ ಕೈಯಿಂದ ಆಗಿದೆ ಮೋದಿ ಅವ್ರ ಕೈಯಿಂದ
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0: All right, another news. Chief Minister Vijay is celebrating his 52nd birthday today. His first birthday after assuming office as Chief Minister. He is scheduled to arrive at the Secretariat this morning and will attend assembly proceedings too. He is also likely to plant saplings at the Secretariat and is expected to make a few key announcements later today. Marking the occasion, the TVK is expected to launch welfare activities across the state, with senior party leaders expected to distribute gifts as well to newborn babies in various districts. Meanwhile, you must note, you know, it is a day of contrasting emotions in Tamil Nadu. While supporters are expected to mark Chief Minister Vijay's 52nd birthday across the state, authorities are simultaneously responding to a major industrial accident that has claimed 7 lives in an ammonia gas leak. The immediate priority, of course, is rescue, relief, and establishing what went wrong. A major industrial tragedy unfolded in Tamil Nadu where at least 7 migrant workers were killed and 67 others were affected after an ammonia gas leak at a seafood processing and export unit in Tamil Nadu's Tiruvallur district. Emergency response teams, including NDRF personnel, have rushed to the spot as workers complained of breathing difficulties and dizziness following this leak. You see, many of the affected workers were admitted to hospitals while authorities continue to monitor those that are currently in a critical condition. Chief Minister Vijay has ordered a high-level probe and he has ordered for a 3-member committee to be formed to investigate this incident. And this panel has been directed to submit an interim report within 24 hours and a final report within 3 days.
3: This company is very, very illegally operated in past 10 years. So many times we are putting in a petition in government, in a group. Grama Panchayat, but nobody take action. So now so many people are expired. This is purely illegal. So we convey our request to government. Immediately you take action, St. Peter and Paul's. He is not following practice act. He is not following workers act. So we requested in Kanigipir
4: Tiruvallur district, Uthukote subdivision, the private seafood factory, due to ammonia leak, around 60 persons got affected. So far, 2 persons have died. In nearby private hospitals, private medical college hospitals, all patients, all affected people were rushed there, and from there 8 affected persons have been referred to Rajiv Gandhi Memorial Hospital, that is MMC here, and 8 are presently at Stanley Medical College. So Honorable CM have directed this entire medical team to take proper care for them.
5: Everything in very bad situation, that's what I asked.

0: CM also, he announced only 2 lakhs rupees. It's not totally enough for the people because they are all from very, very poor family that we can make out easily. So at least 5 lakhs rupees the government should give them. Even those who are all in treatment also, the government should take action for them also. Even the factory owner, he have to be condemned. He have to give punishment because so many times our DMDK, many times they complain to close the factory. But everybody is saying that only because very old factory, that's why the pipelines and all were already damaged. That's why this accident was so massive.
1: On that note, we're slipping into a very quick break. But as always, the news continues right here on NDTV 24/7. Do stay tuned.
2: समर में बाल्टी तो चाहिए फॉर योर पसीना
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1: 5 hours to go for all of DKS's dreams to come true. I'm going to try and get more into the crowds. Here are the pictures, Siddaramaiah. NDTV stands completely engaged with Karnataka.
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3: Breaking stories, we're jumping straight into it.
1: We've got a picture of the letter. What is in your letter? You can never predict what's going to happen in Tamil Nadu politics.
4: 21 days in Kashmir. Unfiltered list of things I saw and observed on the ground.
1: Very special ground report from the line of control. There were some children who've lost limbs in the shelling. For a country that has fought so many wars in the mountains and at high altitude.
4: We're standing on the Indian Navy's newest warship.
1: The line of control, Shiv Arur, NDTV.
5: This is the show where we bring you all the hot and happenings from the world of entertainment and lifestyle.
6: Really?
5: Fashion that made you gag. Films that made you fangirl. Art that made it to the gram. And trends that kept us with the program. Hello and welcome to a brand new show. I am your host Mayank Chaudhary and this is Limelight.
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3: It's a Monday morning, it's 9 a.m. and you are watching The Breakfast Show on NDTV 24/7. I am Parmeshwar Bawa. We've got an action-packed bulletin lined up for you this morning with news from across the country and around the world. Let's begin with the top headlines. U.S. Vice President J.D. Vance hopes for an opportunity to turn over a new leaf with Iran in a new round of talks in Switzerland, but the negotiations face major headwinds. The broader talks are centered on Iran's nuclear program, but have been dominated by Israel and Hezbollah's on-again, off-again conflict in Lebanon. Two of the six rebel Shiv Sena UBT MPs have formally announced their decision to join the Eknath Shinde-led Shiv Sena, dealing a blow to the Uddhav Thackeray-headed party and likely paving the way for four more defections. A crucial press conference at noon today is expected to bring further clarity. Kolkata's Surawardi Avenue has been renamed as Gopal Mukherjee Road. Chief Minister Shivendu Adhikari hails this decision as a historic one. The opposition, meanwhile, mounts an attack and says the road was named after the scholar Surawardi and that the BJP mistook him as the butcher of Bengal, Hussein Surawardi. The NEET re-examination impersonation scam is a top headline today, as nine imposters have been caught taking the NEET re-exam in Bihar's Lakhisarai. A fake candidate's crackdown is currently on as police launch a major anti-cheating drive. The special investigation team probing the alleged embezzlement of funds in the Ram Temple has instructed its trust and temple functionaries not to leave Ayodhya. According to temple sources who claim that investigators found discrepancies in documentation of offerings like gold, silver and precious stones. Congress Chief Mallikarjun Kharge schools party workers in Karnataka who chanted DK DK at an event held to mark the transfer of the party's state chief's role from Chief Minister DK Shivkumar to BK Hariprasad. Mallikarjun Kharge snapped at a section of the crowd calling them useless fellows. We begin the breakfast show with breaking news we're tracking at the moment. The first round of high-stakes US-Iran talks in Switzerland may have produced encouraging signals, but they've also exposed the fault lines that could determine whether this fragile peace process survives. Iranian Foreign Minister Abbas Araghchi is claiming major progress, saying Pakistani and Qatari mediation has helped secure movement on several fronts, including the lifting of the maritime blockade, relief for oil and petrochemical exports, the release of some frozen assets, and the launch of a reconstruction framework for Iran. But significantly, Mr. Araghchi says the first real test of this agreement will not be sanctions or oil, it will be Lebanon. A new Lebanon deconfliction cell has emerged as one of the key outcomes of the talks, reflecting just how central the Israel-Hezbollah conflict has become to this broader US-Iran understanding. For further clarity, Vishnu Shom joins us this morning. Vishnu, Mr. Araghchi calls this Lebanon deconfliction cell the first real test of this agreement. Is it fair to say that suggests that from Tehran's perspective, Lebanon is now more immediate of a priority than the nuclear file itself, at least in the first opening phase of negotiations?
4: Well, yes, I do believe that is the case. Remember, if you take a look at the memorandum of understanding,
3: yes,
4: the Lebanon situation is number one. And therefore, the cessation of hostilities between Israel and Hezbollah, which is in the south of Lebanon, is something which is a priority for the Iranians. In fact, if you recall, the Iranians weren't even willing to come here about 48 hours back because of the continued fighting between Israel and Lebanon. But
3: correct,
4: a lot has changed since then. And so, you know, to answer your question, absolutely. And the fact that there is a deconfliction cell, which has now been agreed upon, I think is a very major and wise step which is taking place. As I go through this agreement, which is broken, details of which have now started coming in over the last couple of hours, there are multiple efforts being done to deconflict tensions between the United States and Iran, including a direct hotline between the two sides. I think this is critical because without that deconfliction process, particularly in the case of Lebanon, making progress on the other issues, including nuclear, become challenging.
3: And Vishnu, take us through what Jerusalem's narrative is at the moment as well, considering all the negotiations and the progress that the US and Iran have made so far in Switzerland.
4: No, so Jerusalem is absolutely clear, and there's been a statement in the last little while by Benjamin Netanyahu, the Prime Minister of Israel, in which he said that, look, sometimes we have differences with the United States, sometimes the United States has differences with us, but we remain close to them. But while saying that, he said that as long as I am Prime Minister of Israel, Iran will never get a nuclear weapon. Now, Iran, for its part, has already pledged not to have a nuclear weapon. But there's always been a sense in the West that, you know, despite those claims by the Iranians, they were actually quite close by to it. However, there is a very clear understanding in Israel that the security of Israel is first and foremost. And that is where the entire issue with Hezbollah is, you know, at the crux of it at the moment. Therefore, any major gain as far as the talks taking place at the Bergenstock Resort, close to where I am at this stage, can only be realized if there is an understanding in Tel Aviv or a willingness in Tel Aviv that, you know, hostilities need to come to an end. Iran also has to play a part, and it's not just Israel. Iran has a direct link with the Hezbollah. Of that, there is no doubt, which is why a deconfliction cell between the United States and Iran is important, because to a certain extent, Iran has a big role in trying to get Hezbollah to cease fighting.
3: Vishnu, as always, thank you so much for joining us with the key takeaways, the latest details. Do stay on with us as I break down for our viewers that the first substantive outcome from the Switzerland talks is now on the table, and it offers an important clue about where this peace process may ultimately, whether it'll succeed or whether it'll fail, actually. A joint statement issued after this opening round confirms that negotiators have agreed to create a high-level committee to oversee implementation of this broader agreement, alongside working groups on sanctions, also on nuclear issues and dispute resolution. The parties have also established a direct communication line, as Vishnu Shome is reporting, aimed at preventing incidents in the Strait of Hormuz and also ensuring safe passage for commercial shipping. The most politically significant development may be the creation of this dedicated Lebanon deconfliction cell, though. This as talks continue in Switzerland, and Iran's foreign minister claims that oil and petrochem exports are waived, the blockade is lifted, and some frozen assets have been released. You must also note that the Iranian president has hit back at Donald Trump and said that Iran will not submit to force, oppression, or humiliation. In fact, to quote him, he has said, "We will not give up the right to enrichment either." This comes after U.S. President Donald Trump issued a fresh warning to Iran over the activities of its regional proxies, underscoring the fragile nature of this current peace process. We've lined up some crucial reactions for you. Listen in.
5: What the president has asked us to do is turn over a new leaf, to transform our relationship with the people of Iran and to extend an outstretched hand that says to the people of Iran that if your leadership is willing to give up being a driver of regional instability, if they are willing to give up nuclear weapons ambitions for the long term, then the United States is willing to fundamentally transform our relationship with that country. That is certainly our goal. We've already made great progress over just the last few hours, and I expect that we'll make additional progress in the hours to come. The opening of the Strait of Hormuz, the ending of the Iranian nuclear program, all of these things have already been accomplished. The question before us now is how much more can we accomplish together? Can we turn over a new leaf? Can we change relations in the Middle East permanently? Or do we go back to doing things the old way, which is not our preference, but is certainly very much something that can happen? A dear friend of the president's, a dear friend of mine, a guy who has been with his leadership and his very careful and skilled negotiation has got us to this point. To his field marshal in Pakistan, Asim Munir, I will say that since Field Marshal Munir welcomed us with the Prime Minister in Islamabad, I have joked that I have two very, very important people in my life, an Indian and a Pakistani. The Indian is my wife, and the Pakistani is Field Marshal Munir. And I've probably talked to Field Marshal Munir more than I've talked to anybody else over the last 3 months. Would not be here without his statesmanship. He is, of course, a great military leader, but I think he's shown himself to be a great diplomat. And, of course, who's an amazing friend of the United States of America, but has been also an important part of getting us to this point.
6: زیر بار زور و ظلم و ذلت نمیریم ما از اون حق غنی شدن هم نخواهیم گذاشت و اونا هم مجبورن بپذیرن همه میدونید حرفایی که آقای استل رئیس جمهور آمریکا سخنرانی کرد چی بود 180 درجه چرخیده بود میگفت ایران 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
7: All these efforts have culminated here in this wonderful Schönebergen and it's really very wonderful to be here and hopefully when we go back to our homes, we'll have some wonderful paper in our hand which will both promote peace, progress and prosperity around the globe.
8: أي وقف لإطلاق النار تحت عنوان وقف العدوان الشامل نحن أصلا ملتزمين فيه إذا حصل لكن لن نقبل أي خرق سنواجهه أي خرق سنقاتله أي خرق سنتعامل معه بما نراه مناسبا
3: All right. You know, the first round of post-war negotiations between the United States and Iran is revealing what the next 60 days will really be about. While the political breakthrough has already been announced, the hard work now actually lies in implementation. On the nuclear file, both sides have begun reviewing the broad framework of a future agreement. Officials are saying that there were discussions on the overall architecture of a deal. While technical teams, they are expected to continue working on verification, working on oversight and implementation mechanisms. Significantly, this round is being viewed as a foundation for future negotiations rather than a final settlement. You see, the Strait of Hormuz remains another critical focus area. The United States is seeking clarity on Iran's mixed messaging after Tehran signaled support for reopening the waterway, while also raising concerns over regional security developments. Discussions have also focused on keeping shipping lanes open, preventing military miscalculations, and ensuring stable energy flows through one of the world's most important maritime choke points. And then, of course, there's Lebanon. Perhaps the most politically sensitive issue on the table, and despite the broader understanding between Washington and Tehran, violence along the Israel-Hezbollah front, that continues. There is cautious optimism, even though it temporarily is stalled for now. Negotiators have discussed ceasefire enforcement, they've discussed security arrangements in southern Lebanon and mechanisms to prevent escalation, because as you know, for many observers, progress in Lebanon could become a key test of whether the wider diplomatic process actually survives. Vishnu's with us for more on this as well. Vishnu, the talks are continuing beyond the initial political meeting we're given to understand, and technical teams are staying back. So what does that really tell us about the complexity of the issues that are still unresolved, particularly on Lebanon and implementation timelines?
4: You know, Parmeshwar, I'm pretty amazed that things have actually progressed to this stage. When I was at the Bergenstock Resort yesterday, there was a particular stage in which the Iranians and the Americans didn't appear to be getting on at all. They didn't want to appear, in a joint photograph with the Americans. Later on, after Donald Trump issued some very dire threats, very strong language, the Iranians seemed to indicate that, look, if you want to carry on like this, then we aren't really interested. So the Iranians are absolutely clear. Whatever happens has to happen as far as they're concerned in meeting their primary requirements. Of course, America feels the same way. But I do believe now that the stage has been set. The talks which have taken place, and they went on till just a couple of hours back, have been described as being positive. And therefore, the fact that you've got mechanisms now in place to deal with political issues, a hotline to deal and to deconflict issues, I believe paves the way to all of the things that we've discussed, whether it's the nuclear issue or further transfer of funds to Iran, all of that. So the high-level committee to provide political oversight of the mediation process, this is important because at one level, these basic differences which have been played out on social media and on the media, at both the level of Iran and the United States. That is something which I believe is seen to be hurting the process in going forward. And therefore, if there is some sort of a hotline between both sides to ensure that that sort of thing doesn't happen, then I do believe that the rest of it might work out. Okay. The dark horse in all of this is, of course, Israel and the continued fight, I should say, with Hezbollah in South Lebanon. We've been pointing that out. But for the moment, there is a real expectation that if that situation can be dealt, and Iran has as much a role as Israel does to stop that situation, considering Hezbollah's links with Iran, then there may be progress on the other issues.
3: Right. Also, Vishnu, Iran is welcoming sanctions relief and the lifting of the blockade, while also simultaneously insisting on its right to enrichment. With that, is Tehran trying to lock in economic gains before entering a more difficult phase of nuclear negotiations, at least?
4: Look, the nuclear negotiation bit is absolutely fundamental. America would not be on the table at all if this nuclear negotiation was not taking place. Of that, I have no doubt. That is the American red line. I mean, if there is to be a better relationship between Washington and Tehran, they are all right about it. If there is to be economic assistance or, the transfer of funds, which were frozen Iranian funds, back to Tehran, perhaps that could also be looked at. And of course, there's a $300 billion fund, which America itself will not be providing, but perhaps nations in the region will be providing Tehran to rebuild. All that is very important, but I believe that sanctions relief and America sort of enabling or allowing Iranian export of oil and gas is absolutely critical. That's what has always fueled the Iranian economy, and that's what they actually need in terms of sustaining their future interests economically. So all that is working out for the Iranians. They don't seem to have a problem with the nuclear issue at this stage. But I must say, Parmeshwar, that I'm surprised that we've gotten over here. Okay. Yesterday evening, when I was at that Bergenstock resort, given the tensions, I did not think we would get to this stage as yet.
3: Well, cautious optimism, I guess, is the key word, Vishnu, as we have been discussing. Do stay on with us. The US-Iran talks continue in Switzerland. Israeli Prime Minister Benjamin Netanyahu, though, has sent a strong message to both Washington and Tehran, dismissing claims that either leader dictates the other's decisions. Mr. Netanyahu said that both he and President Trump act independently in the interests of their respective nations. Meanwhile, he also issued a warning to Iran, declaring that as long as he remains Israel's prime minister, Iran will never be allowed to acquire a nuclear weapon. He also said Israel would act regardless of the outcome of the ongoing US-Iran negotiations, which is key to note. And Netanyahu also defended Israel's security posture in the region, saying security zones established in Gaza, in Syria and Lebanon will remain in place for as long as necessary to protect Israeli citizens. Here are the reactions you cannot ignore.
9: In the United States, they say that President Trump does everything that I ask him to do. And in Israel, they say that I do everything he wants me to do. Well, neither is true. We're leaders of independent and proud countries. We stand for our interests. I stand for the interests of Israel and for its security. And often we see eye to eye, sometimes we don't. But we respect each other's sovereignty and leadership and commitment to our people. No matter what happens in the talks, with an agreement, without an agreement, I pledge to you that Iran, as long as I'm prime minister, will never have a nuclear weapon. Never. As long as I am the prime minister of Israel, I will not let that happen. We establish a security zone in Gaza. We establish a security zone in Syria. We establish a security zone in Lebanon. And we shall keep it as long as is necessary to protect our people.
10: The United States and Israel have an unbreakable bond. And it really is still true today. There is no world leader that the president speaks to more than he does Prime Minister Netanyahu. Theirs is a relationship that is not just as two statesmen. It is deeply personal. The president says things to people and he says things to the world. But the one thing that I've always heard him say, always, and that I've always watched him do, is that America has an unbreakable bond with the state of Israel.
3: Well, for Israel, the message from Prime Minister Benjamin Netanyahu is that the US-Iran diplomatic track does not change Israel's core security doctrine. Netanyahu has reiterated that preventing Iran from acquiring a nuclear weapon remains Israel's overriding strategic objective. And in recent remarks, he has said Iran will not be allowed to obtain nuclear weapons with or without an agreement, signaling that Israel reserves the right to act independently regardless of the outcome of the US-Iran negotiations. Despite the broader US-Iran understanding that includes efforts to end fighting across the region, Israel has also made it clear it intends to retain a security buffer zone in southern Lebanon, with Netanyahu arguing that the zone is necessary to keep Hezbollah forces away from Israel's northern communities, and says Israeli troops will remain there as long as security conditions require. Israeli leaders, meanwhile, are also signaling that any diplomatic process will be judged through the prism of security. Jerusalem's position basically is that ceasefires and agreements cannot come at the cost of operational freedom against threats from Iran or Iran-backed groups. So senior Israeli officials have repeatedly stressed that national security requirements remain non-negotiable. Netanyahu has also stated that Israeli forces will continue to maintain what he calls security zones in Gaza, in southern Lebanon, and also parts of Syria. That's something we cannot ignore. The argument from Israel is that these positions provide strategic depth and help prevent future attacks from militant groups operating near its borders. And then, perhaps the clearest signal is that Israel does not see diplomacy and military preparedness as mutually exclusive. Netanyahu's position is that negotiations may continue, but Israel will retain freedom of action if it believes a threat is emerging. That creates a potential point of friction with ongoing US-Iran talks, particularly if future agreements require restraint from regional actors. Vishnu is with us for more on this as well. Vishnu, how significant is this divergence between Washington's diplomacy and Netanyahu's security doctrine? Because if the US is trying to stabilize this entire region through negotiations with Iran in Switzerland at the moment, can Israel's insistence on retaining these buffer zones that they talk about in Lebanon, Gaza, and Syria actually become the biggest obstacle to turning this ceasefire into a durable political settlement?
4: Well, there are both ways of looking at it. Remember, let's not forget about, and we've been talking a lot about Israel, and of course, Israel continues to hit targets in the south of Lebanon. They retain that buffer zone in the south of Lebanon. Netanyahu has spoken about it as well. But remember about Iran's association with Hezbollah. Iran has to also rein in Hezbollah. They have to ensure that Israel's territorial integrity is not compromised. Ultimately, this is a battle between Israel and Iran. I mean, these are the two nations that have been sworn enemies for decades. And therefore, the existence of Hezbollah right now is a deep problem. Israel will continue to fight them, come what may. For them, it is potentially a very serious threat. For Iran, the fact is that Hezbollah is leverage against Israel. Now, this has always been the case. The Israeli armed forces are extremely aggressive in dealing with Hezbollah. Netanyahu is stating absolutely, and you heard that soundbite of his, he would, as long as he's prime minister, there would never be a nuclear threat from Iran. So that gives you an idea of how Israel continues to see Iran despite, you know, this peace process which is now taking place. But I do believe that Hezbollah needs to be resolved one way or the other. And I think that the mechanisms that they've now established, deconfliction zones, a deconfliction

0: monitoring cells. I think that is important towards ensuring that, you know, if there is a communication breakdown, which has posed so many problems in the recent past, that won't come towards, that will not interfere with the process, potentially, of a lasting deal.
1: All right. Vishnu, as always, thank you so much for joining us with the latest details live from Switzerland. We will, of course, revert to you for regular updates. In other crucial news, there are signs that are growing that today could see the Prime Minister of the UK set out a plan to stand down. Sir Keir Starmer has always insisted that he will not walk away. He will fight any leadership challenge. But the mood in the government, as far as the UK is concerned, has shifted in the past 48 hours. This comes as Sir Keir Starmer has been facing mounting pressure from the Labour Party ever since the historic loss in local elections just last month. And after facing over a month of political turmoil, the stage, many say, has now been set for his resignation. In a post on Truth Social, the US President Donald Trump confirmed Sir Keir Starmer's resignation, citing immigration and energy as the two reasons behind it. Note, this is the US president. After over a month of Mr. Starmer battling for support, several frontrunners have emerged for this top UK post as well. Ex-Greater Manchester Mayor Andy Burnham has scored a stunning by-election victory, making him the top contender to replace Sir Keir Starmer. All right. The speculation about Sir Keir Starmer's exit has grown after former Greater Manchester Mayor Andy Burnham won the Makerfield by-election, defeating Reform UK's Robert Kenyon by more than 9,000 votes. As far as the top contenders for the top post in the UK is concerned, here are the details you need to note.
2: The walls may be closing in on Britain's Prime Minister. After months of plunging poll numbers, cabinet revolts, and a growing rebellion within Labour, Keir Starmer is facing the biggest political crisis of his premiership. Reports suggest senior party figures are pushing him to set a timetable for his exit. If Starmer does go, the battle to succeed him could be one of the most dramatic leadership contests in recent British history. At the front of the pack is Andy Burnham. The former cabinet minister and ex-mayor of Greater Manchester has just scored a stunning by-election victory in Makerfield. Burnham is now widely viewed as the favourite to replace Starmer, with some allies even hoping for a smooth coronation rather than a contest. But he's not alone. Wes Streeting, one of Labour's most high-profile figures, is also seen as a serious contender. Reports suggest he has been quietly building support among MPs and could enter the race if Starmer refuses to stand down. And then there's the wider field. Names such as Angela Rayner continue to circulate in Westminster. Speculation about Rayner's leadership ambitions has persisted ever since she resigned from Starmer's cabinet last September, following revelations that she had underpaid stamp duty on her flat. Now, after being cleared of any wrongdoing, the path may be open for her to mount a bid for the Labour leadership. For now, the momentum appears to be with Burnham. So the question now is, can Keir Starmer survive the revolt? Or is Britain about to witness another extraordinary change of the guard at number 10? Bureau report for NDTV World.
1: On that note, we're slipping into a very quick break. We're back in a moment with the latest updates for you.

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9: 21 days in Kashmir. Unfiltered list of things I saw and observed on the ground.
5: Very special ground report from the line of control. There were some children who've lost limbs in the shelling.
10: For a country that has fought so many wars in the mountains and at high altitude.
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11: 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With multiple challengers in the fray, the TMC also has done a bit of DJ. Remember, this is also a district that has been plagued by communal violence. Come to some of the sabhas that the BJP is also organizing, especially in the villages of West Bengal.
12: Welcome back. Let's get you the latest as far as the high drama over the cross-voting by the BJP legislators in the Karnataka Legislative Council elections is concerned. Former Chief Minister Basavaraj Bommai had alleged that huge money offers from the ruling Congress had led gullible MLAs astray. And that came as the BJP central leadership expressed strong displeasure over this lapse. In fact, there are further cracks that seem to be emerging in the Karnataka BJP after this cross-voting that took place in the MLC polls. BJP leaders are now slamming those who cross-voted, with Mr. Basavaraj Bommai saying some gullible MLAs fell for money. Mr. Jagdish Shetter has also weighed in and said this is an anti-party act by few BJP MLAs, while C.T. Ravi has said a three-member committee has now been formed to probe this matter. We've lined up some crucial political reactions for you this morning. Listen in.
13: To clear the minds of our party workers, cadres, I have decided that we should call legislative party meeting at Dharmasthala immediately, maybe next 4-5 days. So in front of Lord Manjunatheshwara, our MLAs has to take oath and speak out on a conscious vote what they have done in the MLC election, because it's very important. I'm sure there might be some criticism on my decision also regarding our legislative party meeting in Dharmasthala. To clear the minds of our party workers,

0: cadres, I have decided that we should call legislative party meeting at Dharmasthala immediately, maybe next 4-5 days. So in front of Lord Manjunatheshwara, our MLAs has to take oath and speak out on a conscious vote what they have done in the MLC election, because it's very important. I'm sure there might be some criticism on my decision also regarding our legislative party meeting in Dharmasthala.
1: It's really unfortunate that there was a cross voting from BJP during Vidhan Parishad election. It was not expected. However, there was a lot of pressure from Congress government, and there was a huge money offer, and some gullible MLAs have fallen for it. So we have appointed a committee to look into the matter. As soon as committee report comes, our party high command will take a suitable decision of action against those all MLAs.
2: It's a point of discussion, and already our state president and other leaders already expressed that who are there, who cross-voted, and indisciplined activities, and against the anti-party works, anti-party activities, and against the whip, whatever the, it is, if it is violated, definitely the state president and the high command has the right to take the action.
3: 3-member committee bana hai. Hum log inquiry kar raha hai. Primary information humko mila hai. NDA में 12 लोग क्रॉस वोटिंग किया है, एक वोट उन्हें इनवैलिड किया है, और 11 वोट क्रॉस वोटिंग किया है, ऐसा हमको इन्फॉर्मेशन मिला है. कुछ MLA के विधायकों के ऊपर संदेह है, उसमें सच कितना है हम verify कर रहा है.
4: Vijayendra Yediyurappa, the president of the state BJP, has said that he wants all his MLAs to come before Lord Manjunatha Swami of Dharmasthala and take a oath saying that they have not cross-voted. It's a shame, Mr. Vijayendra Yediyurappa, that to cover up your inefficiency, to cover up your deficiency in maintaining the group as a whole, you are invoking the name of Lord Manjunatha.
5: Well, the Congress, meanwhile, sees the result as evidence of dissatisfaction within the BJP and is openly mocking the party's attempts to identify the defectors. Deepak Bopanna has been tracking all the latest details for us. He joins us live this morning. Deepak, Basavaraj Bommai alleging money, power and pressure from the Congress government has somehow trapped gullible MPs. But we're also picking up on the fact that BJP top brass have now summoned B.Y. Vijayendra, the state president, leader of opposition R. Ashoka, and Radha Mohan Das Agarwal to Delhi to explain this setback?
6: Well, for the BJP right now, there's a lot to worry because, you know, last time the performance, of course, in 2023 wasn't great. Now, there's also a lot of conversations around whether the leadership is doing enough, whether there's unity within the party. And the recent MLC elections, of course, was something that has left them red-faced, with multiple of the legislators, you know, suspected to have cross-voted in favor of a Congress candidate, allowing for the fifth, you know, entrant into the Legislative Council from the Congress party. Apart from that, their allies, the JDS, couldn't get their man into the council, and there are cross-voting fears in that party as well. Now, yes, there are allegations coming to the BJP that there was various forms of coercion to gullible MLAs, but on the other hand, you know, within the BJP, there's a lot of introspection that needs to be done as well. And yes, now the latest decision to actually go to Dharmasthala and have, you know, the legislators, you know, make a promise or take an oath in front of Lord Manjunatha if they actually cross-voted, has led to further criticism coming in from various quarters. We'll really have to see whether we've seen the end of this entire drama, or when the report is submitted by Mr. C.T. Ravi and team about who are possible, you know, people who have cross-voted, whether that will lead to more drama that will unfold in this particular case.
5: Deepak, as always, thank you so much for taking us through the latest key details. Let's move on now to other stories we're tracking at the moment. Well, Congress Chief Mallikarjun Kharge school party workers in Karnataka, who chanted DK DK at an event held to mark the transfer of the party state chief's role from Chief Minister DK Shivkumar to BK Hariprasad. at a Congress event in Bengaluru, Mallikarjun Kharge has called some of his own cadre useless fellows. And in the same event, former Chief Minister Siddaramaiah also objected for being made the last speaker. During Mr. Kharge's address, Congress workers started raising D.K. Shivkumar's slogans, which seemed to have angered Mr. Kharge. And he said, and I quote, "Keep quiet, sit down." And then he went on to call some workers useless fellows. At the same event, as I mentioned, objecting to speaking the last, Mr. Siddaramaiah requested the state Congress chief to not make him the last speaker.
7: Aita, it is... Hey, Sumanagre! ಇಲ್ಲೇ ಇದಿಷ್ಟು ಹಿಂಗೆ ಕೂಗಿದ್ರೆ ಇಡೀ ದೇಶ ನಿಮ್ಮ ಕೈಯಾಗೆ ಬಂದಂಗೆ ಆಗ್ತದ? ಯೂಸ್ಲೆಸ್ ಫೆಲೋಸ್. ಯಾವಾಗಲೂ ಇದು ಕಾಂಗ್ರೆಸ್ ಪಕ್ಷದ ಇದು ಮೀಟಿಂಗ್, ಇದು ಇದರಲ್ಲಿ ಯಾವ ಒಂದು ವ್ಯಕ್ತಿ ಮತ್ತೆ ಮೀಟಿಂಗ್ ಅಲ್ಲ. ಎಲ್ಲರೂ ಸೇರಿ ಪಕ್ಷಕ್ಕೆ ಒಂದುಗೂಡಿಸ್ತಕ್ಕಂಥ ಫಂಕ್ಷನ್ಸ್ ಇದು. ಯಾರೇ ಒಬ್ಬರು ಒಂದು ಹೇಳೋದು, ಇನ್ನೊಬ್ಬರು ಒಂದು ಕೂಗೋದು, ಬಾಕಿಯವರು ಅದಕ್ಕೆ ಬಂದಾರ ಕಸ ಗುಡ್ಸಕ್ ಬಂದಾರ?
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5: Let's switch tracks now. It is a day of contrasting emotions in Tamil Nadu while supporters are marking Chief Minister Vijay's 52nd birthday across the state. Authorities are simultaneously responding to a major industrial accident that has now claimed 5 lives in an ammonia gas leak. The immediate priority now on the ground is rescue, relief and establishing what really went wrong. But a major industrial tragedy has unfolded in Tamil Nadu where at least 5 migrant workers were killed and 67 others were affected after an ammonia gas leak at a seafood processing and export unit in Tamil Nadu's Tiruvallur district. Emergency response teams, including the NDRF, rushed to the spot as workers complained of breathing difficulties. They complained of dizziness following this leak. Many of the affected workers were admitted to hospitals while authorities continue to monitor those that are currently in a critical condition. Chief Minister Vijay, you must note, has ordered a high-level probe and also ordered a 3-member committee to investigate this incident, the causes of it as well. And the panel has been directed to submit an interim report within 24 hours and a final report within 3 days.
9: This company is very, very illegally operated in past 10 years. So many times we are putting in a petition in government, in a Grama Panchayat, but nobody take action. So now so many people are expired. This is purely illegal. So we convey our request to government. Immediately you take action, St. Peter and Paul's. He is not following practice act. He is not following workers act. So we requested in Kanigipir village panchayat. So immediately take action.
10: Tiruvallur district, Puthukottai subdivision, the private seafood factory, due to ammonia leak, around 60 persons got affected. So far, 2 persons have died. In nearby private hospitals, private medical college hospitals, all patients, all affected people were rushed there, and from there 8 affected persons have been referred to Rajiv Gandhi Memorial Hospital, that is MMC here, and 8 are presently at Stanley Medical College. So Honorable CM has directed this entire medical team to take proper care for them.
11: Everything in very bad situation. That's what I asked the CM also. He announced only 2 lakhs rupees. It's not total enough for the people because they are all from very, very poor family that we can make out easily. So at least 5 lakhs rupees the government should give them. Even those who are all

0: All right, let's turn our attention to breaking news we're tracking on NDTV at the moment. As the Shiv Sena UBT battles one of its biggest parliamentary setbacks since the 2022 split, Aditya Thackeray has now launched a direct attack on the rebel MPs who have switched sides or who want to switch sides, accusing them of betraying the mandate they received under the Mahavikas Agadi and India Bloc banner. In his strongly worded statement, Aditya Thackeray says, "The defections prove that loyalty and reputation are for sale," and allege that the ruling establishment is using the power of government and public resources for political gain. As we have been reporting, a crucial press conference at noon today is expected to bring further clarity as far as the upheaval in Maharashtra is concerned. But Anuj Raite has been tracking the latest developments for us. He joins us live currently. Anuj, how much of this anger within the Uddhav camp is directed at the rebels themselves, and how much is directed at the BJP Shinde alliance for allegedly engineering these defections?
1: Well, that's a very good question, because the answer would pretty much be 50-50, if not more, anger towards the rebels. Because as Aditya Thackeray has very clearly put out in his, as he already said, a strongly worded tweet, is that these members of parliament used the resources of Mahavikas Agadi and of the India Alliance as a whole, as a result of which they were able to secure that massive victory. Especially if you speak of someone like Omrazan Imbalkar, he secured one of the highest number of votes in India in 2024, more than 7 lakh votes, and won by a difference of close to 3 lakh votes. While the local reputation of these members of parliament definitely had a part to play in their victory, one cannot really deny that there was a wave against the National Democratic Alliance in Maharashtra, especially in the Marathwada region, from where a majority of these MPs come. Hence, what Aditya Thackeray is suggesting it as the what he's alleging is that just for money, just for power and positions, these MPs have defected and gone to the other side by completely disrespecting the mandate given by Maharashtra in 2024, where a single-handed, in a way, a very clear-cut differentiation was made between MV and Mahayuti. Another thing for us to understand is the timeline of this entire event. We've seen that for the last couple of days, things have moved out quite fast pace. Earlier, we had Sanjay Rao taking that very volatile press conference in New Delhi, where he even let himself loose by abusing those who were trying to defect. Yesterday, we saw that some members of Shiv Sena UBT were trying to make amends with Omrazan Imbalkar, considering that he was still in two minds before joining Shinde Sena. But as soon as he made it very clear yesterday that he will officially join Shinde faction of Eknath Shinde's Shiv Sena, that is when we are seeing that a clearer attack is coming forth from the UBT.
0: Anuj, as always, thank you so much for joining us with the latest details and contextualizing the key takeaways for us. We'll, of course, revert to you for the latest update on all the turmoil unfolding in Maharashtra. The political crossover that had been building for days now appears to be moving from speculation to execution, as two of the six rebel Shiv Sena UBT MPs, Omraje Nimbalkar and Nagesh Ashtikar, have formally announced their decision to join the Eknath Shinde-led Shiv Sena, giving fresh momentum to what many in Maharashtra politics are calling the biggest challenge to Uddhav Thackeray since the 2022 split. This development has now received public endorsement from the Mahayuti leadership, with Chief Minister Devendra Fadnavis breaking his silence, remarking that the operation is complete and that the patient is healthy. While Deputy Chief Minister Eknath Shinde says the NDA does not undertake incomplete missions. Both rebel MPs have framed their decision around political survival and development concerns, you must note. But for Uddhav Thackeray, this setback is significant. But you must note, he sought to project resilience, saying he has faced similar crises before and he's not shaken by this latest rebellion. Listen in to these reactions.
2: लवकर तुम्हाला breaking news मिळेल. आम्ही operation अर्धवट करत नाही, फुलफुट करतो.
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4: Landed in the beautiful state of Andhra Pradesh, which has no shortage of its own superstars, and that's why it's our pleasure to be joined today on NDTV by Pavan Kalyan, the Deputy Chief Minister of Andhra Pradesh. Good to have you, sir. You were recently denied permission, sir, on Telangana Formation Day.
5: I think somehow they're scared. Otherwise, there is no need for them to deny permission.
4: Is the India bloc, you know, up on its last legs?
5: I had seen in my family, they were very strong supporters of Congress. As long as Indira Gandhi was, even to an extent, Rajiv Gandhi was there. They could slowly, but the disconnect started because of their policies. I really expected some kind of a greater understanding when this man, Mr. Rahul Gandhi, if I go and meet people, that gives me a very entire greater understanding, greater depth. But I felt after walking from Kanyakumari to Kashmir, and the way he understood, he made, then I said he has become more shallow.
4: You know, it was genuinely a first day, first show kind of perfect political storm for Vijay. What went through your mind when you saw it unfold?
5: I came into politics in 2007, and from then...
4: Two decades. Yeah, amazing.
5: And it was a tough journey for me. And sometimes I felt like giving up. Sometimes I feel like, why the hell I was in politics? I wish I could have such kind of smooth journey like Mr. Vijay. In that way, I said, okay, I was envious.
4: Yeah. You have a good relationship with the BJP and especially with Prime Minister Modi.
5: This man is the future of our country. Hmm. And we need it.
6: 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From symptoms to solutions, medical explainers, interviews, credible health stories and updates, all in one place. So watch it, hear it, stream it, read it and follow it. Because in a world full of health noise, trust really is everything.

Hey, good morning. You're watching NETV 24/7. I'm Divya Vatva. We have a whole lot lined up for you, including talks that are taking place in Switzerland. In the first round of talks that have taken place, well, there have been agreements as far as certain key issues are concerned. But the Iranian side has been angered after Donald Trump's threat, saying that things would be even worse if they don't agree on the dotted line. So we're going to get you details as to the role that Israel is playing in all of this, because Israel is standing its ground and saying that, you know, I'm not going to be arm-twisted into this deal. We're going to get you what is happening at this point in time in Switzerland. But before that, let's get you the headlines. And it is the NEET re-examination in which an impersonation scam has been exposed. There are 9 imposters who were caught taking the retest exam in Bihar with fake candidates caught in the crackdown. The police has now launched a major anti-cheating drive. And fresh defections rock the Uddhav faction of the Shiv Sena. More MPs walk out of UBT. We're talking about there are other MPs, Nimbalkar as well as Ashtikar, who have joined the Shinde faction. Aditya Thakre there slamming the rebel MPs. And it's the Kolkata's Sohrawardi Avenue that has been renamed as Gopal Mukherjee Road. The Chief Minister hails this as a historic decision, but the opposition is mounting its attack, saying the road was named after a scholar and the BJP has mistaken him as the butcher of Bengal. Cracks in Karnataka have emerged, and the BJP there, after the cross-voting that has taken place in the MLC polls, the BJP leaders are slamming those who cross-voted. They're going to be forming a panel to probe the matter, and fact-checking committee will be submitting its report in a few days' time. A very crucial meeting coming up tomorrow. And the Ram Mandir funds probe has intensified, with suspects told to remain in Ayodhya. The SIT probe into the land procurement by trust prepares its report for the Chief Minister of the state of Uttar Pradesh. As far as the land is concerned, was that bought over and above the market rate is the question being asked. And the US-Iran talks continue through the night. Marathon diplomacy at stake here, with both sides there engaging despite the gap. Do remember that the Iranian side was angered and there was a walkout, but both sides are now staying put. This is the delegation that's being headed by J.D. Vance and by Abbas Araghchi and Ghalibaf. Can diplomacy deliver a breakthrough is the question.

Let's begin the bulletin with break news coming in, and this is in regard to the media impersonation as far as the racket in Bihar that has been uncovered during the NEET retest. The police have arrested 30 people so far, including 9 accused who were allegedly appearing in the exam on the behalf of other candidates. Sources are saying that most of those arrested impersonators are medical students, including first year and second year MBBS students. And during the investigation, the possible involvement of some doctors has also come to light. The police are trying to identify the people behind the racket and determining how many individuals are connected in this case. Investigators believe that the group operated as an organized network. So that is the latest that we have for you. We have Prabhakar, my colleague, joining us to get us details on this. Prabhakar, you know, it was going to be a very transparent, foolproof

0: method. There were, you know, as far as identification is concerned, there were a lot of security arrangements in place, which is why these 9 people have been caught, all of them belonging to the state of Bihar. Take us through what's really happened here and how did they even manage, how did they think that they could manage pulling this off, given the, you know, multi-layered security that's been in place, especially for this retest.
1: Yeah, that is exactly what we were made to believe, that this time the government was taking no chances and there were elaborate arrangements made because of this re-examination happening. And we saw even the Prime Minister actually waiting at the airport for 45 minutes to ensure that the students actually who are appearing for the re-NEET examination get a safe passage to reach the examination centre. Amidst all this arrangement which was actually made here, this impersonation case has come to light from Lakhisarai in Bihar, where 30 persons have been arrested so far. This gang has been busted and there were doctors involved into it. They were sitting in place of the examinees, the original examinees, and this racket was busted. But the million-dollar question out here is, how could they actually breach the entire system? Because there are many multiple layers of scanning happening. The verification happens when the examinees actually enter the examination center. There is a digital verification also actually which is there in the place. So they have managed to breach the entire system, including the digital verification system, the fingerprinting scanning. So that should be a awakening call for the government. But as of now, this impersonation case and this racket has been busted there in Lakhisarai. 30 persons have been arrested. That has been confirmed by the local administration. The further raids are on, and they are saying that there will be many more arrests. So now,
0: and 21 facilitators, Prabhakar. That's a huge number. 30 people in Bihar who have been arrested so far. Stay on with us. We're talking about this. All took place yesterday when that re-NEET exam that was taking place between 2 o'clock in the afternoon till 5:15 in the evening. The police and district authorities launched this major crackdown amid suspicion as far as a solver gang being active in the district, leading to the arrest of 9 impersonators. Out of the 9 arrested impersonators, 1 was caught from the KRK School Examination Centre, 7 from Kendriya Vidyalaya and 1 from Hasanpur School Centre. And all the accused are said to be residents of different districts and are being questioned by investigators. The interrogation is being conducted under the supervision of the sub-divisional magistrate and the sub-divisional police officer. And based on the leads emerging from the questioning, a special police team is carrying out raids on multiple occasions, basically to uncover the possible links to a wider solver gang network that could be involved. And these are not just the only people who are involved in this particular scam. Prabhakar with us in order to get us more details on this. Prabhakar, talk us through, you know, the kind of nexus and the kind of network that is emerging when it comes to this. Because like we mentioned, there has been multi-layered security arrangements. The NTA was ensuring a very transparent, you know, the education minister, we heard him speak on the matter, the education department, everyone, including the police, involved in ensuring that this goes, you know, glitch-free, so to speak. But here we have these 9 people who managed to breach security to begin with.
1: Yeah, that is actually should be a major cause of concern, and that is the reason why the special team has been formed by the Bihar police to ensure that this entire gang which was involved in this impersonation actually is busted. 30 people, as I told you, have been arrested so far, and it has been confirmed by the subdivisional police officer of Lakhisarai that the raids are on at various locations in Bihar. So it's not only the people who are actually appearing in examination in place of the real examinees, but also the examinees would be arrested. So the students who were actually supposed to be there, they'll all be arrested and they'll be taken under custody. So as the day progresses and by the evening, we will have multiple more arrests actually happening in this particular case. But it's a real awakening call for the government, for the entire system rather, as to this time it was a much hype examination, the re-NEET examination. We saw the Supreme Court intervening into it. We saw the multiple protests happening in various states of India, and the gang bursted from Rajasthan to Gujarat. And now here in a small district in Lakhisarai, they managed to breach the entire system. So that's a big slap, I would say, on the entire machinery which actually conducts this examination.
0: Right. Thank you so much for giving us those details, Prabhakar. We will keep coming back to you for more on that. Moving on to breaking news coming out of Maharashtra. It's the Badlapur, Maharashtra area where two people have died. There's a person who has been injured after this BMW car that was involved in an accident. And this was on the Mumbai-Vadodara highway in Badlapur of Maharashtra. A case has been registered against the driver. The car was speeding at 250 kmph when the incident took place. In order to know what really happened here, we have Anuj Raite, my colleague, joining us. Anuj, at what time? Because from what we're hearing is this was during the wee hours of the night, early in the morning, when this accident took place. How many people were in the car and where is the case really at? Have they managed to apprehend those who, the person behind the wheel and those in the car?
2: This accident took place somewhere in between 2 a.m. to 3 a.m. last night. We're talking about three individuals who were coming back from a birthday bash, is what we know as of now, from somewhere in Badlapur. Then their high-speed, high-performance BMW car got over the Delhi-Mumbai expressway. Now, an important aspect about this expressway is, while a majority of it has been completed, the construction of it, but the part of it in Badlapur is still under construction, which is why there are these huge posters that have been put right outside or right in the beginning of these expressway, warning that people should only take this route or at their own risk. And even on the expressway, there are these huge cement or concrete barricades that have been put in place. Now, what the police are gauging is that in this ghastly accident, where the car was reportedly driving at 250 kmph speed right in the midnight while there were no cars there in view, but considering that the car might have been trying to save itself from the cement barricades, it might have collided directly into the dividers, as a result of which there was a huge collision between the divider and the car, which resulted in the car coming down to ruins to such an extent where the engine of the car was through 30 meters away and the bodies of at least two people were completely crushed at that very spot. There were three people in the car, as I said earlier, including the owner and the driver. Only he is currently slightly safe, but is extremely very, very much injured at the moment, and has been admitted to the Fortis Hospital in Kalyan, whereas the other two, a man and a woman, both 24 years old, were declared dead the moment they were brought to the hospital. Now, what the police is trying to look at the moment,
0: resulted in the death now of these two people, one fighting for their life there, and of course this was because they were traveling at that extremely high speed in this convertible, this BMW convertible, and the driver apparently lost control. That is what is being made, and rammed into that road divider. The vehicle then overturned several times before coming to a halt, is what we are being told. Well, Anuj, stay on with us because more news coming out of Maharashtra. Let's get you the latest as far as a political potboiler of Maharashtra is concerned. Now, there has been confirmation from the Mahayuti government as well. This basically means the chief minister, the deputy chief minister, both there confirming the arrival of rebel UBT MPs. And there we had Devendra Fadnavis breaking his silence with a subtle, whip there, saying that the operation was complete and the patient was healthy. Then we have Eknath Shinde there also is talking about the success of this and saying that the NDA never undertakes something which is sort of an incomplete mission and make sure that all missions are completed. While we also have the outgoing MPs there confirming their exit, saying that there was no point in staying on with the Uddhav faction. Uddhav Thackeray also hitting back, saying that this is nothing new, this is not something he hasn't seen in the past, and that he remains absolutely unshaken.
3: लवकरच तुम्हाला ब्रेकिंग न्यूज मिळेल. आम्ही ऑपरेशन अर्धवट करत नाही, फुलफुट करतो.
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0: On face is Uddhav Thackeray saying this is nothing that he hasn't seen in the past and that he is not affected by this crisis. But this is a huge setback when it comes to the Uddhav Thackeray faction, because we're talking about six UBD MPs who have jumped shift and moved to the Eknath Shinde camp. To start with, it's Sanjay Deena Patil, the MP from Mumbai. And then, of course, we have the North East two-time Lok Sabha MP and former MLA from Bhandup there. And then also we have Sanjay Jadhav, MP from Parbhani, multiple term Lok Sabha MP and senior Marathwada leader there who has, you know, switched sides. And Bhau Saheb Bagchaure, after making all those denials, the MP from Shirdi, the senior leader who has also now ventured. First he ventured, you know, from the Congress, then to the BJP, returned now to the Uddhav camp only back in 2024 and now switching sides yet again. And we have Om Raje there, the MP from Osmanabad, a two-time Lok Sabha MP who has now shifted from the UBT. He was literally the face of the UBT in Marathwada. Then Sanjay Deshmukh also, the MP from Yashim, the veteran Vidarbha politician and the former Maharashtra minister, has also now joined Eknath Shinde's camp. Let's talk about Nagesh Patil there, the MP from Hingoli, the first-time Lok Sabha MP and former MLA, has also now left the Uddhav faction. We have Anuj joining us. Anuj, you know, when we talk about the reasoning and the reasons that have been given for these MPs to switch sides, and, you know, they're saying there was just no point staying on with the Uddhav faction. However, the Uddhav Thackeray faction, they're saying it makes no difference to them.
2: You see, Divya, we need to really go down the surface to understand what exactly is happening as far as UBT in Maharashtra is concerned. Firstly, as has been claimed and has been alleged by the UBT leaders, including Aditya Thackeray and Sanjay Raut, the intention of the NDA or of the Bharatiya Janata Party specifically is very clear: to get a two-third majority in the parliament, to get the delimitation come the Women's Reservation Bill passed, as a result of which Shiv Sena UBT became the third party in the last few weeks to have its MPs broken away from itself and move to other parties, especially parties in the National Democratic Alliance. Secondly, if you speak about the reasoning given by these MPs, you know, while reasoning, the reasoning has changed from time to time. Earlier, it started with the lack of funds, given the fact that these MPs are a part of an opposition party, so they do not really have that many funds to develop their constituency. And then it started to hover around about how Shiv Sena UBT had joined hands with the Congress party. And as a counter to that, Aditya Thackeray and Uddhav Thackeray made it very clear that these MPs fought elections under the banner of not just Shiv Sena UBT, but under the banner of Mahavikas Agadi or India Alliance. They very well knew that Congress Party was one of the leading parties in this alliance, both at the center and in the state, which is why the statements saying that Shiv Sena went against its ideology, something that was a reiteration of what Eknath Shinde said in 2022, becomes slightly weaker conversation point here in 2026, especially given the fact that Congress did put its massive strength behind these MPs, especially in Vidarbha and Marathwada regions, as a result of which they were victorious. But a major question that lies in front of us is what will be the plan of sustenance for Uddhav Thackeray? Only a couple of days back, Uddhav Thackeray put down a plan where he made it very clear that he will travel and tour all of these places from where the MPs have defected. He will go and hold public rallies as a show of strength. But at the same time, these MPs have also made it very clear that they will also go to their constituencies back and will try to hold counter show of strength.
0: What are these rebel MPs really saying, is the big question, Anuj. Sanjay Jadhav, the rebel MP, spoke with our colleague Tanushree. Let's just listen in to what he had to say to our colleague Tejri.
7: नहीं नहीं ऐसा कोई रीजन नहीं है कि ये कैसा है कि हमारे यहाँ पे नांदेड़ वर्धा का काम चालू है रेलवे का.
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7: वो क्या बोलना मैं.
0: Now let's just also talk about the NDA's part to that two-third majority. Of course, we just heard Sanjay Deshmukh here speaking with NDTV on the matter with my colleague Tejri. But when we talk about that majority mark as far as Prime Minister Modi's party is concerned. We're talking about the BJP, the NDA there, and you know, in comparison to the India Alliance that's been led by Rahul Gandhi and other silhouettes, let's talk about the numbers that we have at the moment. With the NDA there at 293 and the India bloc at 234, while we have others at 13, so that 200, as far as that two-third mark is concerned, of 360, they're really short by 67, and that is when we do the math. Now, as far as the NDA is concerned, let's just also do the math when it comes to the numbers that are coming about of 313 as far as the NDA is concerned. But India, they're getting the India Alliance, the India bloc there with 214 plus 20. The NCPI, of course, this includes all those rebel MPs from the West Bengal Trinamool Congress, those rebel MPs that have joined the NCPI. So that makes the number go up to about 13. So that two-third mark of 360 is basically short by 47. Now, let's just also, you know, talk about those numbers that are coming in all with 335 for the NDA, but 192 as far as the India bloc is concerned. So we have the India bloc coming in at 192 plus 20, and then the NCPI with 13 there and 22 others. This includes the DMK. So the two-third mark as far as 360 is concerned, that is again short by 25. Now, let's also look at that two-third majority mark that the India Alliance is also, you know, running short here, because we have the NDA coming at 341, India Alliance coming at 186, the NCPI and others at 13, and the DMK at 6. But when we talk about the Shiv Sena UBT faction, you know, and that two-third mark of 360, that is short by 19 here, as we can tell. So both the 360 numbers to turn golden. Well, we have the NDA at 360, but India Alliance coming in at 175, while the NCPI and others coming in at 5 plus 22, but the DMK coming in at 6, and the Shiv Sena of the UBT coming in at 4, the YSRCP at 3, and then we also have the JMM and the NCP of Sharad Pawar coming in at 1, and then we also have the SAD. But that total mark of 360 with the NDA really, you know, needing to touch that very mark, and that is perhaps how it can be possible. Moving on now to get you more news coming in, and this is in regard to the political controversy that's erupted in Kolkata after the Kolkata Municipal Corporation renamed this avenue, this road that has been renamed by the newly elected Chief Minister Suvindu Adhikari. So this Sohrawardi Avenue has now been renamed as Gopal Mukherjee Road, and the state government has hailed that move as a historic correction. The Chief Minister Suvindu Adhikari says that the name change rectifies a long-standing historical wrong and honours Gopal Mukherjee for protecting Hindus during the riots that took place in Kolkata. Now, however, the opposition has accused the government of distorting history, and the TMC there arguing that basically this road, this avenue was named for after a physician and former Calcutta University Vice Chancellor, and not after a butcher. The controversy that has emerged of the former Premier of the undivided part of Bengal. Meanwhile, the Congress has also accused the West Bengal government of confusing the two Sohrawardis.
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0: Switching tracks now to Uttar Pradesh, the Ayodhya Ram Temple donation controversy is deepening. We have the SIT there probing that investigation as far as, you know, giving its report to the Chief Minister Yogi Adityanath, submitting while its preliminary report on the seventh day of the investigation. They have spent 6 days conducting inquiries. These are basically in regard to the inquiries and gathering information as far as the Ayodhya claims that are being made. And while the trust officials and the temple functionaries so far have been reportedly been asked not to leave the temple town of Ayodhya. Investigators are examining allegations linked to donations, missing jewelry, land purchases, procurement processes, and financial transactions as well. This is basically politics that's playing out, is the claim that is being made. And the focus remains on whether the government can uncover the truth behind the allegations and finally fix accountability.
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7: Very special ground report from the line of control. There were some children who've lost limbs in the shelling.
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1: What seems settled for me is unfinished business. So I rewind, I pause, I reflect, I dig, until what's buried stands up to be counted. Breaking ground, not just headlines, the meaning behind them. This is Breaking Ground with me, Vedika Sood.
2: Today we are asking the question, what does India think about the political direction in which the country is going? 62% of TMC voters do want Mamata Banerjee to continue. 65.8% of BJP voters think Shubhendu Adhikari has done a fantastic job.
3: And a lot will depend on how Shubhendu Adhikari ensures that neither those people come into the BJP's rank and file.
4: Mamata Banerjee's politics in Bengal, at least in Bengal, is really in a dangerous curve.
5: That we are moving towards Sonar Bangla, The industries which left today, Trinamool to nahi pata, but Amul will come. Trinamool ke badle Amul aayega, Tata aayega. Tata nahi karenge industry ko.
2: Now the allegation against the BJP is you've turned it into a witch hunt.
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2: 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Let's get you the latest when it comes to the first round of high stakes. As far as the peace talks are concerned between the United States and Iran, the first round is over. But both the delegations are there in Switzerland to have another round of conversations. Talks continue on the Strait of Hormuz and the Lebanon ceasefire issue. We have the Iranian foreign minister there claiming that the oil and petroleum exports are waived. Blockade has been lifted and some frozen assets have been released. Also, the Iranian president has hit out at President Trump and said that Iran will not submit to force, oppression and humiliation. Let's listen.
10: What the president has asked us to do is turn over a new leaf, to transform our relationship with the people of Iran and to extend an outstretched hand that says to the people of Iran that if your leadership is willing to give up being a driver of regional instability, if they are willing to give up nuclear weapons ambitions for the long term, then the United States is willing to fundamentally transform our relationship with that country. That is certainly our goal. We've already made great progress over just the last few hours, and I expect that we'll make additional progress in the hours to come. Opening of the Strait of Hormuz, the ending of the Iranian nuclear program, all of these things have already been accomplished. The question before us now is how much more can we accomplish together? Can we turn over a new leaf? Can we change relations in the Middle East permanently? Or do we go back to doing things the old way, which is not our preference, but is certainly very much something that can happen? A dear friend of the president's, a dear friend of mine, a guy who has been with his leadership and is very careful and skilled negotiation has got us to this point. To his field marshal in Pakistan, Asim Munir, I will say that since Field Marshal Munir welcomed us with the prime minister in Islamabad, I have joked that I have two very, very important people in my life, an Indian and a Pakistani. The Indian is my wife, and the Pakistani is Field Marshal Munir. And I've probably talked to Field Marshal Munir more than I've talked to anybody else over the last 3 months. Would not be here without his statesmanship. He is, of course, a great military leader, but I think he's shown himself to be a great diplomat. And, of course, who's an amazing friend of the United States of America, but has been also an important part of getting us to this point.
11: اون حق غنی شدن هم نخواهیم گذاشت و اونا هم مجبورن بپذیرن همه میدونید حرفایی که آقای استلا رئیس جمهور آمریکا سخنرانی کرد چی بود 180 درجه چرخیده بود. میگفت ایران باید بدون چونه چرا تسلیم بشه. ایران 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نادیده بگیرن.
12: All these efforts have culminated here in this wonderful Schönebergen, and it's really very wonderful to be here. And hopefully, when we go back to our homes, we'll have some wonderful paper in our hand, which will promote peace, progress, and prosperity around the globe.
13: أي وقف لإطلاق النار تحت عنوان وقف العدوان الشامل نحن أصلا ملتزمين فيه إذا حصل، لكن لن نقبل أي خرق، أي خرق سنواجهه، أي خرق سنقاتله، أي خرق سنتعامل معه بما نراه مناسبا.
2: We have my colleague Vishnu Soham joining us from Lausanne in Switzerland to get us most parts of the conversation that has taken place. Vishnu, it was a 60 to 80 minute conversation that took place. Talk us through the key agreements that have been reached upon in round one, and where do you see this going in round two, if and when that round two happens?
14: So technical negotiations are now going to start. I think what this round of talks at the Bergenstock Resort near where I am now was meant to achieve was to give political guidance and to sort of ensure that politically both sides were on the table. There were stages when it appeared that they weren't on the table. There were stages when it appeared that the Iranians would walk out. But I think the big achievement in the last less than 24 hours, in fact, in just the last couple of hours, because it's taken time to get the final agreement, is to get a deconfliction process and a political oversight of the talks which take place. That deconfliction process is important in the context of Hamas, of Hezbollah, and of Lebanon and Israel. The fact that there is a deconfliction process, in other words, there would be a hotline to ensure that whenever there is, when there are differences, that the leadership of Iran and America would get on, or their representatives would get on and sort out the issue. So they want to deconflict. They want to ensure that whenever there is a problem, they can firefight these problems rather than get back into this back and forth which we've seen over a period of time. Now, Iran is an important stakeholder when it comes to Hezbollah. It's not just about Israel hitting targets of Hezbollah in southern Lebanon. Therefore, there is an onus on Iran as well to try and be part of that deconfliction process which they've signed on to ensure that if a scenario between Israel and Hezbollah is getting out of hand, they can use their offices as well to calm that situation down. To me, that is the big development in the last couple of hours.
2: Vishnu reporting from Lausanne, getting us details of the round one of conversations that have taken place between both sides, the delegations that continue to remain in Switzerland. Aditya Rajkaul with us as well. Aditya, the first round of conversation that took place, and now mediators are coming out saying this was encouraging, it was constructive. After that walkout, that stage that Vishnu was mentioning of the Iranian side, because they were angered by the threat made by Donald Trump, what is changing? Because, you know, when we look at this deal, who has an upper hand here? Because now Israel is also, you know, saying that I also get to decide what's going to happen going forward.
15: Well, certainly, Divya, it hasn't been easy to come on the roadmap to this kind of a dialogue. There have been several backroom negotiations that's been underway. Vishnu, of course, is reporting from Switzerland, where at the Swiss resort, these negotiations are underway. But both sides are tough negotiators, and that's why it's taking a lot of time. From the Iranian perspective, one of the major points is, of course, Lebanon and how Israel needs to stop its military operations completely. Remember, there is a ceasefire right now, but this is a fragile peace. There's no guarantee that there isn't a provocation coming in either from the Hezbollah side or from the Israeli side. Remember, the troops from the IDF are currently maintaining position in the buffer zone. And that is concerning for Lebanon, that is concerning for Iran as well, and that's being negotiated from their side. From the American perspective, on the other hand, the free navigation at the Strait of Hormuz remains one of the biggest talking points to ensure the smooth movement there. There were two hurdles that happened yesterday. A joint photo op that was expected, a handshake between J.D. Vance and Aragachi, that clearly did not happen. And we saw that small chit-chat happening between Vance and Asim Munir as well as Shehbaz Sharif. On the other hand, there was, of course, the social media post from Donald Trump that came.

0: the way he did, the way he coined that term that, you know, there are two important people in his life, his wife, Usha Vance, and then Asim Munir, is the same country that at one point in time had sheltered Osama bin Laden, one of the biggest, you know, terrorists for the American government. And the change of heart certainly isn't something that the Indian diaspora in US or India would be, you know, liking at this stage. But we'll see how this really turns out. But as of now, the negotiations are very much on. It won't be an easy ride ahead. It would be bumpy because, you know, Iranians also are very tough negotiators. But the immediate plan would be to continue the negotiation, to keep the talks going and ensure that there is stability. And just like Vishnu mentioned, an exercise to, you know, have not resume the conflict, but to reduce it as much as possible in a systematic fashion.
1: Absolutely. Aditya, thank you so much for getting us those details. Vishnu, stay on with us as we talk about the role that, you know, Benjamin Netanyahu is playing in all of this. Now, he has sent a strong message when it comes to Washington and Tehran, dismissing claims that, you know, any of the leaders can dictate the other's decision. And Netanyahu saying that both he and President Trump act independently in the interest of their respective nations. Meanwhile, he's also issued a warning to Iran, declaring that as long as he remains Israel's prime minister, Iran will never be allowed to acquire a nuclear weapon. Now, that is what the Israeli leader is saying. And let's just, you know, talk about what Netanyahu has said. Let's listen in to what is being said by him.
2: In the United States, they say that President Trump does everything that I ask him to do. And in Israel, they say that I do everything he wants me to do. Well, neither is true. We're leaders of independent and proud countries. We stand for our interests. I stand for the interests of Israel and for its security. And often we see eye to eye, sometimes we don't. But we respect each other's sovereignty and leadership and commitment to our people. No matter what happens in the talks, with an agreement, without an agreement, I pledge to you that Iran, as long as I'm prime minister, will never have a nuclear weapon. Never. As long as I am the prime minister of Israel, I will not let that happen. We establish a security zone in Gaza. We establish a security zone in Syria. We establish a security zone in Lebanon, and we shall keep it as long as is necessary to protect our people.
3: The United States and Israel have an unbreakable bond, and it really is still true today. There is no world leader that the president speaks to more than he does Prime Minister Netanyahu. Theirs is a relationship that is not just as two statesmen. It is deeply personal. The president says things to people, and he says things to the world. But the one thing that I've always heard him say, always, and that I've always watched him do, is that America has an unbreakable bond with the state of Israel.
1: Vishnu, back with us from Switzerland. Vishnu, we just heard Netanyahu, you know, saying that they're not going to come out of Lebanon, you know, talking about they're going to stay there as far as the troops are concerned for as long as they want. Now, if we are expecting any sort of breakthrough to come about in Switzerland, what, in your opinion, is the minimum that Israel would want for this deal to go through?
4: I think, Divya, there's already been a breakthrough. That breakthrough took place a couple of hours back. There's been a comprehensive statement by Qatar. There's been an 80-minute meeting which has taken place between J.D. Vance, the speaker of Iran, Bagher Ghalibaf, and Mr. Araghchi, the foreign minister of Iran as well. The words which are used are positive. There is talk of sanctions removal as far as Iran is concerned. There is a deconfliction process which has already taken place. And that deconfliction process has a great deal to do with dealing with Israel and Hezbollah in the future. This is not a scenario where I expected to be reporting this morning. I believe that given the differences and Iran's threat of walking out of talks yesterday, they didn't eventually do that, they just threatened it. But given that threat, their unwillingness to be in photographs with J.D. Vance, that we wouldn't be

0: here this morning discussing this. For now, I do believe that there has been progress, in a considerable amount of progress. Whether it lasts or not, we don't know. But as far as the talks are concerned, remember, these are technical talks. So it's not as if it's round one, round two, round three. These are ongoing talks which will take place within a period of 60 days. Those are starting out today. Now that that political oversight has been given and that political vision has been given with the leaders of America, with the Vice President of America, with the Iranian speaker, among other leaders over here, along with the mediators, Pakistan and Qatar, and of course the Swiss, who provided the location and are known for to sort of encourage this sort of conversation. So it's now really for the nuts and bolts to be put together. There is a broad agreement that the MOU will go through. So it's now going to take time for all of the aspects of that MOU. There are more than a dozen points to be fixed up. But that's where we are headed now. One can only hope that nothing comes and stops that process.
1: Right. Well, you know, we also heard Netanyahu talk about under his watch, as long as he's a leader of Israel, he will not let Iran be armed with nuclear weapons. Thank you so much, Vishnu, for getting us all the very latest from Switzerland. Now, the signs are growing as far as, you know, today is concerned. That could basically be seeing Britain's Prime Minister stepping aside, stepping down, and that is perhaps going to plan. Now, this comes as Starmer, who has been facing mounting pressure from the Labour Party ever since the historic loss in local elections back in May, after facing over a month of political turmoil. The stage has been set for Starmer's resignation. And this has also been confirmed by Donald Trump, the US president. He confirmed this, putting it out on his social media platform, The Truth Social, saying that Starmer's resignation is going to come about and that is going to happen in a question of 24 hours' time, which is on Monday, citing immigration and energy as the two reasons behind it after over a month of battling for support and several frontrunners who have emerged for that very top position. We're talking about ex-Greater Manchester Mayor Andy Burnham, who has scored a stunning by-election victory, making him the top contender. And the speculation about Starmer's exit has grown after former Greater Manchester Mayor Andy Burnham. He, in fact, won the Makerfield by-elections, defeating Reform UK's Robert Kenyon by more than 9,000 votes. Here are the details of the top contenders who could be taking on the role of Starmer.
2: The walls may be closing in on Britain's Prime Minister. After months of plunging poll numbers, cabinet revolts, and a growing rebellion within Labour, Keir Starmer is facing the biggest political crisis of his premiership. Reports suggest senior party figures are pushing him to set a timetable for his exit. If Starmer does go, the battle to succeed him could be one of the most dramatic leadership contests in recent British history. At the front of the pack is Andy Burnham. The former cabinet minister and ex-mayor of Greater Manchester has just scored a stunning by-election victory in Makerfield. Burnham is now widely viewed as the favourite to replace Starmer, with some allies even hoping for a smooth coronation rather than a contest. But he's not alone. Wes Streeting, one of Labour's most high-profile figures, is also seen as a serious contender. Reports suggest he has been quietly building support among MPs and could enter the race if Starmer refuses to stand down. And then there's the wider field. Names such as Angela Rayner continue to circulate in Westminster. Speculation about Rayner's leadership ambitions has persisted ever since she resigned from Starmer's cabinet last September, following revelations that she had underpaid stamp duty on her flat. Now, after being cleared of any wrongdoing, the path may be open for her to mount a bid for the Labour leadership. For now, the momentum appears to be with Burnham. So the question now is, can Keir Starmer survive the revolt? Or is Britain about to witness another extraordinary change of the guard at number 10? Bureau report for NDTV World.
1: And that is a wrap on this edition. News and updates will continue on the other side. Thank you so much for your time.

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5: President Trump, what about the import of Russian oil? Sanctions on the import of oil.
6: We are looking at that. We're seeing how far the price of oil comes down. It's really tumbling. It's, I guess, 74, 75 right now. So it's down. It's soon going to be at the number that it was 4 months ago. It's pretty amazing. And on top of that, we will have an Iran without a nuclear weapon, which I can tell you the Prime Minister feels very strongly about that, too.
7: Can you speak to the defense relationship between India and the United States?
6: I think it's a great relationship. I can tell you this. If anybody attacks that man, we're going to be there.
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14: 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With multiple challengers in the fray, the TMC also has done a bit of DJ. Remember, this is also a district that has been plagued by communal violence. Come to some of the sabhas that the BJP is also organizing, especially in the villages of West Bengal.
12: When stories have impact.
15: Padmatar Joshi, managing editor and prime time anchor.
12: The news has influence. The buck stops here with Padmaja Joshi.
14: Your work is being watched by people. You think that you're making an impact in this time. I think that's really a huge validation, very rewarding, and I'm pretty certain that Team NDTV will go from strength to strength.
16: We've landed in the beautiful state of Andhra Pradesh, which has no shortage of its own superstars. And that's why it's our pleasure to be joined today on NDTV by Pavan Kalyan, the Deputy Chief Minister of Andhra Pradesh. Good to have you, sir. You were recently denied permission, sir, on Telangana Formation Day.
17: I think somehow they're scared. Otherwise, there is no need for them to deny permission.
16: Is the India bloc, you know, up on its last legs?
17: I had seen in my family, they were very strong supporters of Congress. As long as Indira Gandhiji was, even to an extent Rajiv Gandhiji was there, they could slowly, but the disconnect started because of their policies. I really expected some kind of a greater understanding when this man, Mr. Rahul Gandhi, if I go and meet people, that gives me a very entire greater understanding, greater depth. But I felt after walking from Kanyakumari to Kashmir, and the way he understood him, then I said he has become more shallow.
16: You know, it was genuinely a first day, first show kind of perfect political storm for Vijay. What went through your mind when you saw it unfold?
17: I came into politics in 2007, and from then... Two decades.
16: Yeah, amazing.
17: And it was a tough journey for me. And sometimes I felt like giving up. Sometimes I feel like, why the hell I was in politics? I wish I could have such kind of smooth journey like Mr. Vijay. In that way, I said, okay, I was envious. Yeah.
16: You have a good relationship with the BJP and especially with Prime Minister Modi.
17: This man is the future of our country. Hmm. And we need it.
9: This is the show where we bring you all the hot and happenings from the world of entertainment and lifestyle.
18: Really?
9: Fashion that made you gag.

0: films that made you fangirl, art that made it to the gram, and trends that kept us with the program. Let's get it. Hello and welcome to a brand new show. I am your host Mayank Chaudhary and this is Limelight.
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1: 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There were some children who've lost limbs in the shelling.
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7: The front lines of Kargil. 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
9: Good morning, you're watching NDTV 24/7. I'm Radhika Ramaswamy. Iran and the United States say progress has been made in ongoing negotiations in Switzerland, with mediators reporting movement towards a broader agreement within 60 days. And in political news, in a setback for Uddhav Thackeray, at least 2 of 6 dissident Lok Sabha MPs of Shiv Sena UBT yesterday confirmed their switch to Eknath Shinde-led Sena, and more defections to continue today. We'll get you all the details, but first the headlines. NEET re-examination impersonation scam exposed. 9 imposters caught taking NEET re-exam in Bihar's Lakhisarai. Fake candidates caught and crackdown. Police launch major anti-cheating drive. Fresh defections rock Uddhav Sena. More MPs walk out of UBT. Nimbalkar and Ashtikar join Shinde. Aditya Thackeray slams rebels. Cracks in Karnataka BJP after cross-voting in MLC polls. BJP leaders slam those who cross-voted. From panel to probe MLAs, fact-finding committee to submit report in a few days. Kolkata Surawadi Avenue renamed as Gopal Mukherjee Road. Chief Minister hails historic decision. Opposition mounts attack. Says road was named after scholar Surawadi and that BJP mistook him as butcher of Bengal Hussein Surawadi. Ram Mandir funds probe intensifies. Suspect told to remain in Ayodhya. SIT probe into land procurement by trust. Prepares report for Chief Minister Yogi. Was land brought above market rates? That's the big question. US-Iran talks continue through night. Marathon diplomacy at Lake Lucerne. Both sides stay engaged despite gaps. Can diplomacy deliver a breakthrough?

First up, breaking updates, banners and posters in the city of Mumbai claim a welcome for MP Sanjay Deshmukh amid speculation over his possible shift to the Shinde-led Shiv Sena. He could be the third MP that could formally join Eknath Shinde Sena. All six perhaps would be joining today itself. That's the big breaking update. In fact, Uddhav Thackeray facing this fresh political challenge with MP changing gears, shifting polls and going towards Eknath Shinde side. And the latest to perhaps join the bandwagon is Sanjay Deshmukh, as banners and posters claim a welcome for

0: Sanjay Deshmukh amid speculation of his possible shift to Eknath Shinde-led Sena. In fact, meetings are also set to take place today. We also believe that Uddhav Thackeray could be meeting MLAs and MLCs today to perhaps strengthen to in an attempt to strengthen its party's position at this point, which is currently weak. Uddhav Thackeray facing this fresh challenge. Now, all of the six MPs could be shifting sides formally today itself is what we are hearing. Now, banners and posters indicating Sanjay Deshmukh could be shifting sides, and there are welcome posters put up all over. Let's go straight across to Anuj on this. Anuj, yesterday two dissident MPs, Nagesh Astikar and Nimbalkar, had confirmed that they are shifting sides, and now perhaps Sanjay Deshmukh could be the third. Take us through the details. We're also hearing that formally all of these six MPs could be joining Shinde camp today.
1: Well, yes, you see, although two of these six MPs have confirmed it only yesterday that they'll be jumping ships and joining Shinde Sena, but, you know, we got a hint of this last week itself when they when these six members of parliament did not attend the UBT meeting in Delhi and violated the whip that was issued by the party. Now, what remains interesting to be seen is that when exactly do they take a press conference? From the information that we have received right now, earlier we were told that the press conference, a joint press conference, would be held in Delhi, but later, you know, what we are hearing right now is that the joint press conference will be held in Mumbai, you know, in a short while from now onwards. However, there is not yet proper clarification on that. As far as the role of these members of parliament is concerned, we see Om Razan Imbalkar was the one who was sitting on the fence for the longest time. He had directly associated his jumping the ships with the court case that had been running in the CBI court for close to last 20 years. And on the 20th, when the result of the court case did not really go his way, there were a lot of doubts in whether he will actually go on and execute the shift that was being talked about as far as Om Razan Imbalkar is concerned. And between the court case result and his announcement of joining Shinde Sena, we saw a lot of happenings, you know, in Pune as well, where a couple of MLAs from UPT Sena went and had a late night meeting with him. They took the message from Uddhav Thackeray and carried it on to the rebel MP. However, when the clarification came yesterday late at night, it became very clear that Om Razan Imbalkar had already made his mind to shift ships and had, you know, and to join Eknath Shinde Shiv Sena. While all of them, especially the two of them and the others, have also off the record confirmed that they will be joining Eknath Shinde Sena, what remains to be seen whether it poses any sort of challenge to the state BJP, because you see this increases the number of MPs that Eknath Shinde will have from 7 to 13, potentially making it the second highest the second strongest party as far as Lok Sabha MPs is concerned, right after Congress, and the strongest Mahayuti party, because the Bharatiya Janata Party only has 9 members of parliament in Maharashtra. So will that also increase Eknath Shinde's weight here? Because we are already hearing whispers from his MLAs, whispers from the workers of Shinde Sena, that how they want to see Eknath Shinde as the chief minister of the state once again. Back to the studio.
0: Right. So among the Mahayuti allies, Shinde could become stronger, perhaps more than the BJP in the state. Let me also go across to Tejshree on this, who's joining us from the national capital. Tejshree, what are the movements and meetings expected in Delhi today? Of course, we've been seeing all kinds of meetings over the last few days with several of the MPs stationed there. Now, today, amid these speculations, will these six MPs join a Shinde camp formally today? Will they be meeting the speaker? What are you hearing?
2: See, what we were given to understand is the meeting has already taken place between all these rebel MPs of Shiv Sena, Uddhav Balasaheb Thackeray, and the Lok Sabha Speaker Om Birla. The signatures have already been submitted, and what we expect is in some time from now, we'll see that picture of all these six MPs together submitting the letter to Lok Sabha Speaker Om Birla, mentioning about merging with the Eknath Shinde's Shiv Sena. So we expect that this development could take place today. As far as their presence is concerned, what we are being told is that all these MPs, the rebel MPs of Shiv Sena UBT, all of them are in Maharashtra, not in the national capital. Yes, couple of them were in the national capital on weekends, but they have flown back to Mumbai. Now, what we are also expecting is, in all likelihood, if the press conference takes place today,

0: legal action against rebels or rebuilding confidence among perhaps leaders who may be considering a switch, more leaders who could be considering a switch?
1: Radhika, you see, there are two parties involved here. One is of the six rebel MPs and the other is of the UBT core. And both of these parties have shown inconsistency in their narratives. First, we had, of course, the narrative coming from the rebel MPs on the reasons on why they want to, jump the ships and go to the NDA side. They started by saying that they do not have enough funds, they need funds to develop their constituency. From there, it went to how the Thackeray family does not travel, especially when it came to the local civic polls, which happened recently, and the UBT did not get a lot of success in that. A lot of these MPs, off the record in their conversations with their workers, made it very clear that the Thackeray family, especially Aditya Thackeray, was not ready to travel, and that is why they are doing this. And you know, we saw this lack of consistency in their narrative on why exactly were they trying to do this. On the other hand, when you speak about UBT at first got very aggressive. We heard Sanjay Rao getting extremely angry when he was in Delhi, hurl abuses at those who were trying to rebel against the party and show his emotions and wear his emotions right on his sleeves. But later on, when they knew that one of those six MPs, that is Om Razan Imbalkar, seemed to have been sitting on the fence, especially given the court case of his late father Pawan Razan Imbalkar, we saw this UBT, which had already shown a very aggressive attitude towards these six MPs, soften a little bit and even send a delegation day before yesterday's midnight just to convince Om Razan Imbalkar and to make sure that he changes his mind and stays in the UBT. Of course, eventually he did not do that. Eventually he decided to stay with the Shinde Sena, as was officially announced yesterday in the evening. But what it did is that it exposed the fault lines within UBT as far as its narrative to counter the horse trading is concerned. They have really, in the sense, confused the workers to a great extent on whether they are going full throttle against these six MPs and are following what Sanjay Raut also calls Operation Tudwa, or are they also keeping the doors of Matushri and Shiv Sena Bhavan open to anyone if they decide to change their mind. And that exactly has put the workers in two minds at the moment. Back to the studio.
0: All right, we'll leave it at that. Thank you, Anuj, for getting us those important details. We'll shift our focus to more breaking updates coming in as far as NEET exams, re-exams are concerned. After major paper-solving racket was uncovered in Bihar post-re-examinations, now National Testing Agency officials have reacted on this NEET solver gang. In fact, Director General of NTA has said biometric led to these arrests. It was a whole-of-government approach, whole-of-India approach, in which all government departments, state governments, district missionaries, students, parents, all came together to convey a message to the fraudsters and scamsters that you cannot beat the system. You cannot take away the rights of young students, young Indian minds, and we will ensure that we can conduct a glitch-free examination. So, major paper-solving racket was in fact...
2: Anybody who tries to spread misinformation, share fake videos, share fake posts in order to scam someone or in order to increase the mental stress of people, the strong arm of the law will come very strongly on it. So all such cases are in our radar, and we have reported to them, and those who are perpetrating them will be dealt with very strongly by the police and the law enforcement agencies. We keep an eye on everything, but this time we are 100% sure about the security and integrity of the process, right from setting of question papers to the translations to the printing. We have complete chain of custody.
0: Let's go straight across to Prabhakar on this. Prabhakar, of course, action taken, arrest made as far as this cheating scandal is concerned. And DG there of NTA has also reacted. If you can take us through details of this particular probe and investigations and how the arrests were made.
3: See, as of now, 30 people have been taken under custody, and this incident happened at Lakhisarai, which is a very small district in Bihar. There, the police got a wind that the entire claim which the DG NET is making, that was breached actually, and it was a case of impersonation where people, and especially the doctors and the medical students actually, they were sitting in place of the real examinees, and they were caught in the process when the fingerprints scanning happen at the examination center. Remember, there are multiple layers of screening which happens at the examination center. So this, what this gang was trying to do was actually, they had paid money to the doctors, especially those who are the rank holders over there, and they were supposed to be sitting in place of the real examinees and clear the examination. And the, in lieu of that, they get a huge sum of money is what we are told. 30 persons have been arrested, including the doctors, including the gang which was organizing the entire entire process, and also the students who, you know, whose place those doctors were sitting, and they had replaced the

0: It was a must-hype examination, and the government and the examination conducting authority, they were all claiming that this time it would go completely glitch-free. But here is a gang sitting in a very small district in Bihar and trying to again breach the system. So this actually requires the attention of the authorities, especially those conducting this examination. And the Bihar police is claiming that they'll be very soon able to nab everybody involved in this entire process.
1: All right, stay on with us, Prabhakar. In fact, during a NEET re-examination 2026, police and district authorities launched a major crackdown amid suspicions of a solver gang being active in the district, leading to the arrest of 9 impersonators. Out of 9 arrested impersonators, 1 was caught from KRK School Examination Centre, 7 from Kendriya Vidyalaya and 1 from Hasanpur School Centre. Based on leads emerging from the questioning, a special police team is carrying out raids at multiple locations to uncover possible links to a wider solver gang network. Let's also figure out the modus operandi behind this network, organized network, arranged impersonators to take these exams, medical students hired to write exams for candidates. Fake candidates appeared in place of genuine aspirants in several of these centers. Deal allegedly struck for hefty payments, half the amount paid before examination, remaining payment linked to successful result. Network allegedly used multiple facilitators. Let's go straight across to Prabhakar once again. Prabhakar, this seems to be a well-oiled network of impersonators. Of course, several people have been arrested in connection to the case. But what are the cops saying as far as how big this network is? Are there more arrests likely? What are they learning after questioning several of these people who they arrested?
0: See, the people who have been arrested, they have been integrated, and as we have been confirmed that 30 persons have been arrested, including the gang involved in the process, including the impersonators and also a few of the examinees in place of whom the doctors were sitting in and giving the examination. So 30 persons have been arrested. But seeing the sensitivity of this entire matter, the Bihar police has formed a SIT and they are conducting raids all across the state of Bihar and maybe even outside the boundary of Bihar, because we have not been, these details have not been divulged by the Bihar police, but they have confirmed to us that the raids are being carried out and there will be multiple more arrests in this particular case. So they are saying that we will bring down the entire gang involved in this entire process. But remember, as I've been telling, this gang seems to be active and they have been active in most of the examinations which conducts this, not only the NEET examination, but this is a gang which actually is known as a solver gang. So they basically, what they do is they impersonate. They basically hire the experts of that particular domain of which the examination is being conducted, and they make them, they charge huge money from the examinees, make the fake examinees actually appear in the examination and clear the papers. So this has been a well-oiled machinery, as we have been told. And one of the gang actually dared to do the same actually in this re-NEET examination, which was a much hyped examination. And they got caught at the examination center when the digital scanning of the and then the verification of the candidates were happening.
1: Right, Prabhakar, stay on with us. Let's also try and find out where this crackdown or where these gangs were working. NEET solver gang crackdown in Lakhisarai, Bihar. Several of these fake candidates were writing exams from KRK School Exam Center, Kendriya Vidyalaya Exam Center and Hasanpur School Center. So these are some of the centers from where they were operating. Let me go back to Prabhakar on this. Prabhakar, of course, you know, NTA repeatedly this time claimed that unprecedented security arrangements took place, you know, before the re-examination. If still these impersonators managed to reach several of these halls that we pointed out, doesn't it point to a serious loophole in the system once again?
0: It does. It certainly does. And there's a glitch actually in the system which these impersonators or this gang actually knows how to get through it. And that's the reason why they actually took an attempt. It's another story that they actually got caught. But the very fact that they made an attempt in this much hyped re

0: हर पल मनाओ केसरी त्योहार। विमल
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2: अरे मेरे राजा।
4: He has tracked the pulse of power from Washington to Korea. Witnessed history being made in global capitals and conflict zones.
5: This location from Tel Aviv
4: brought clarity to complex issues of national security and international affairs.
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12: What seems settled for me is unfinished business. So I rewind, I pause, I reflect, I dig, until what's buried stands up to be counted. Breaking ground, not just headlines, the meaning behind them. This is Breaking Ground with me, Vedika Sood.
13: Today we are asking the question, what does India think about the political direction in which the country is going? 62% of TMC voters do want Mamata Banerjee to continue. 65.8% of BJP voters think Shivendu Adhikari has done a fantastic job.
14: And a lot will depend on how Shivendu Adhikari ensures that neither those people come into the BJP's rank and file.
15: Mamata Banerjee's politics in Bengal, at least in Bengal, is really in a dangerous curve.
16: That we are moving towards Sonar Bangla, the industries which left today, Trinamool to nahi pata, but Amul will come. Trinamool ke badle Amul aayega, Tata aayega. Tata nahi karenge industry ko.
13: Now the allegation against the BJP is you've turned it into a witch hunt.
17: They don't have bharosa on the ex-chief minister, on Mamata Banerjee.
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21: 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The message is clear. It's 2026. 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
22: President Trump, what about the import of Russian oil? Sanctions on the import of oil.
23: We are looking at that. We're seeing how far the price of oil comes down. It's really tumbling. It's, I guess, 74, 75 right now. So it's down. It's soon going to be at the number that it was 4 months ago. It's pretty amazing. And
18: welcome back. First round of high stakes US-Iran peace underway in Switzerland. Iranian delegation is still in Switzerland and negotiations are still ongoing. Talks continue on Strait of Hormuz, Lebanon ceasefire issues. Iranian foreign minister has claimed that oil and petrochemical exports are waived, blockade lifted, some frozen assets have been released. Also, Iranian president has hit back at Trump and said that Iran will not submit to force, oppression and humiliation. We will not give up the right to enrichment either. This comes after U.S. President Donald Trump issued a fresh warning to Iran over the activities of its regional proxies, underscoring the fragile nature of the current peace process. We have some of the reactions followed by this report from my colleague Vishnu Shom.
0: What the president has asked us to do is turn over a new leaf, to transform our relationship with the people of Iran and to extend an outstretched hand that says to the people of Iran that if your leadership is willing to give up being a driver of regional instability, if they are willing to give up nuclear weapons ambitions for the long term, then the United States is willing to fundamentally transform our relationship with that country. That is certainly our goal. We've already made great progress over just the last few hours, and I expect that we'll make additional progress in the hours to come. The opening of the Strait of Hormuz, the ending of the Iranian nuclear program, all of these things have already been accomplished. The question before us now is how much more can we accomplish together? Can we turn over a new leaf? Can we change relations in the Middle East permanently? Or do we go back to doing things the old way, which is not our preference, but is certainly very much something that can happen? A dear friend of the president's, a dear friend of mine, a guy who has been with his leadership and his very careful and skilled negotiation has got us to this point. To his field marshal in Pakistan, Asim Munir, I will say that since Field Marshal Munir welcomed us with the prime minister in Islamabad, I have joked that I have two very, very important people in my life, an Indian and a Pakistani. The Indian is my wife, and the Pakistani is Field Marshal Munir. And I've probably talked to Field Marshal Munir more than I've talked to anybody else over the last 3 months. Would not be here without his statesmanship. He is, of course, a great military leader, but I think he's shown himself to be a great diplomat. And, of course, who's an amazing friend of the United States of America, but has been also an important part of getting us to this point.
1: زیر بار زور و ظلم و ذلت نمیریم ما از اون حق غنی شدن هم نخواهیم گذاشت و اونا هم مجبورن بپذیرن همه میدونید حرفایی که آقای استل رئیس جمهور آمریکا سخنرانی کرد چی بود 180 درجه چرخیده بود میگفت ایران 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
1: Pretty amazed that things have actually progressed to this stage. When I was at the Bergenstock resort yesterday, there was a particular stage in which the Iranians and the Americans didn't appear to be getting on at all. They didn't want to appear in, the Iranians didn't want to appear in a joint photograph with the Americans. Later on, after Donald Trump issued some very dire threats, very strong language, the Iranians seemed to indicate that, look, if you want to carry on like this, then we aren't really interested. So the Iranians are absolutely clear. Whatever happens has to happen as far as they're concerned in meeting their primary requirements. Of course, America feels the same way. But I do believe now that the stage has been set. The talks which have taken place, and they went on till just a couple of hours back, have been described as being positive. And therefore, the fact that you've got mechanisms now in place to deal with political issues, a hotline to deal and to deconflict issues, I believe paves the way to all of the things that we've discussed, whether it's the nuclear issue or further transfer of funds to Iran, all of that. So the high-level committee to provide political oversight of the mediation process, this is important because at one level, these basic differences which have been played out on social media and on the media at both the level of Iran and the United States, that is something which I believe is seen to be hurting the process in going forward. And therefore, if there is some sort of a hotline between both sides to ensure that that sort of thing doesn't happen, then I do believe that the rest of it might work out.
2: And as the U.S.-Iran talks continue in Switzerland, Israeli Prime Minister Benjamin Netanyahu has sent a strong message on both Washington and Tehran, dismissing claims that either leader dictates the other's decisions. Netanyahu said both he and President Trump act independently in the interests of their respective nations. Meanwhile, he also issued warning to Iran, declaring that as long as he remains Israel's prime minister, Iran will never be allowed to acquire a nuclear weapon. He said Israel would act regardless of the outcome of the ongoing U.S.-Iran negotiations. Netanyahu also defended Israel's security posture in the region, saying security zones established in Gaza, Syria and Lebanon will remain in place for as long as necessary to protect Israeli citizens. Here are some official statements, followed by a report from my colleague Vishnu Shom.
3: In the United States, they say that President Trump does everything that I ask him to do. And in Israel, they say that I do everything he wants me to do. Well, neither is true. We're leaders of independent and proud countries. We stand for our interests. I stand for the interests of Israel and for its security. And often we see eye to eye, sometimes we don't. But we respect each other's sovereignty and leadership and commitment to our people. No matter what happens in the talks, with an agreement, without an agreement, I pledge to you that Iran, as long as I'm prime minister, will never have a nuclear weapon. Never. As long as I am the prime minister of Israel, I will not let that happen. We established a security zone in Gaza. We established a security zone in Syria. We established a security zone in Lebanon, and we shall keep it as long as is necessary to protect our people.
4: The United States and Israel have an unbreakable bond. And it really is still true today. There is no world leader that the president speaks to more than he does Prime Minister Netanyahu. Theirs is a relationship that is not just as two statesmen. It is deeply personal. The president says things to people, and he says things to the world. But the one thing that I've always heard him say, always, and that I've always watched him do, is that America has an unbreakable bond with the state of Israel.

0: Well, there are both ways of looking at it. Remember, let's not forget about, and we've been talking a lot about Israel. And of course, Israel continues to hit targets in the south of Lebanon. They retain that buffer zone in the south of Lebanon. Netanyahu has spoken about it as well. But remember about Iran's association with Hezbollah. Iran has to also rein in Hezbollah. They have to ensure that that Israel's territorial integrity is not compromised. Ultimately, this is a battle between Israel and Iran. I mean, these are the two nations that have been sworn enemies for decades. And therefore, the existence of Hezbollah right now is a deep problem. Israel will continue to fight them, come what may. For them, it is potentially a very serious threat. For Iran, the fact is that Hezbollah is leverage against Israel. This has always been the case. The Israeli armed forces are extremely aggressive in dealing with Hezbollah. Netanyahu's stating absolutely, and you heard that soundbite of his, that he would, as long as he's prime minister, there would never be a nuclear threat from Iran. So that gives you an idea of how Israel continues to see Iran despite, this peace process which is now taking place. But I do believe that Hezbollah needs to be resolved one way or the other. And I think that the mechanisms that they've now established, the confliction zones, a deconfliction monitoring cells, I think that is important towards ensuring that, if there is a communication breakdown, which has posed so many problems in the recent past, that won't come towards that, that will not interfere with the process potentially of a lasting deal.
1: And a diplomatic moment at the US-Iran peace talks in Switzerland has gone viral after Qatar's prime minister appeared to walk past US Vice President JD Vance without greeting him. The incident unfolded at the Birkenstock Resort during the opening round of negotiations involving the US, Iran, Qatar, and Pakistan. The optics drew attention because Qatar is a key US ally and a mediator in the talks. Take a look at these visuals as we end the bulletin.
2: समर में बाल्टी तो चाहिए फॉर योर पसीना
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3: This isn't just about cars and bikes. This is about how you move. 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What we are sitting inside is a Joby-powered air taxi. Your friend said, "Ye le le." We said, "Maybe not." 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
5: You're watching NDTV 24/7. The hope is that beyond this election, this will be one of the major issues. With multiple challengers in the fray, the TMC also has done a bit of rejig. Remember, this is also a district that has been plagued by communal violence. Come to some of the sabhas that the BJP is also organizing, especially in the villages of West Bengal.
4: When stories have impact,
6: Padmatar Joshi, managing editor and prime-time anchor.
4: The news has influence. The buck stops here with Padmaja Joshi.
5: Your work is being watched by people. You think that you're making an impact in this time. I think that's really a huge validation, very rewarding. And I'm pretty certain that Team NDTV will go from strength to strength.
7: We've landed in the beautiful state of Andhra Pradesh, which has no shortage of its own superstars. And that's why it's our pleasure to be joined today on NDTV by Pavan Kalyan, the Deputy Chief Minister of Andhra Pradesh. Good to have you, sir. You were recently denied permission, sir, on Telangana Formation Day.
8: I think somehow they're scared. Otherwise, there is no need for them to deny permission.
7: Is the India bloc, you know, up on its last legs?
8: I had seen in my family, they were very strong supporters of Congress. As long as Indira Gandhiji was, even to an extent Rajiv Gandhiji was there, they could slowly, but the disconnect started because of their policies. I really expected some kind of a greater understanding when this man, Mr. Rahul Gandhi, if I go and meet people, that gives me a very entire greater understanding, greater depth. But I felt after walking from Kanyakumari to Kashmir, and the way he understood him, then I said he has become more shallow.
7: You know, it was genuinely a first day, first show kind of perfect political storm for Vijay. What went through your mind when you saw it unfold?
8: I came into politics in 2007, and from then...
7: Two decades.
8: Two decades.
7: Yeah, amazing.
8: And it was a tough journey for me. And sometimes I felt like giving up. Sometimes I feel like, why the hell I was in politics. I wish I could have such kind of smooth journey like Mr. Vijay. In that way, I said, okay, I was envious. Yeah.
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9: 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I am your host, Mayank Chaudhary, and this is Limelight.
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7: 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You can never predict what's going to happen in Tamil Nadu politics. 21 days in Kashmir. Unfiltered list of things I saw and observed on the ground. Very special ground report from the line of control. 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
7: 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The line of control, Shivaroor, NDTV.
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4: 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He has tracked the pulse of power from Washington to Korea. Witnessed history being made in global capitals and conflict zones.
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4: brought clarity to complex issues of national security and international affairs.
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23: What seems settled for me is unfinished business. So I rewind, I pause, I reflect, I dig, until what's buried stands up to be counted. Breaking ground, not just headlines, the meaning behind them. 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
24: Today we are asking the question, what does India think about the political direction in which the country is going? 62% of TMC voters do want Mamata Banerjee to continue. 65.8% of BJP voters think Shivendu Adhikari has done a fantastic job.
25: And a lot will depend on how Shivendu Adhikari ensures that neither those people come into the BJP's rank and file.
26: Mamata Banerjee's politics in Bengal, at least in Bengal, is really in a dangerous curve.
27: That we are moving towards Sonar Bangla, the industries which left today, Trinamool to nahi pata, but Amul will come. Trinamool ke badle Amul aayega, Tata aayega. Tata nahi karenge industry ko.
24: Now the allegation against the BJP is you've turned it into a witch hunt.
28: They don't have bharosa on the ex-chief minister, on Mamata Banerjee.
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1: Without a hook, no way. The message is clear. It's 2026. You've got to be real in a world of reels. You've got to be original in a world where everything seems generated.
0: That's it. That's what we're looking for.
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0: But wait, what do we call it?
1: The hook.
2: President Trump, what about the import of Russian oil? Sanctions on the import of oil.
3: We are looking at that. We're seeing how far the price of oil comes down. It's really tumbling. It's, I guess, 74, 75 right now. So it's down. It's soon going to be at the number that it was 4 months ago. It's pretty amazing. And on top of that, we will have an Iran without a nuclear weapon, which I can tell you the Prime Minister feels very strongly about that, too.
2: Can you speak to the defense relationship between India and the United States?
3: I think it's a great relationship. I can tell you this. If anybody attacks that man, we're going to be there.
4: Landed in the beautiful state of Andhra Pradesh, which has no shortage of its own superstars, and that's why it's our pleasure to be joined today on NDTV by Pawan Kalyan, the Deputy Chief Minister of Andhra Pradesh. Good to have you, sir. You were recently denied permission, sir, on Telangana Formation Day.
5: I think somehow they're scared, otherwise there is no need for them to deny permission.
4: Is the India block, you know, up on its last legs?
5: I had seen in my family, they were very strong supporters of Congress. As long as Indira Gandhiji was, even to an extent Rajiv Gandhiji was there, they could slowly, but the disconnect started because of their policies. I really expected some kind of a greater understanding when this man, Mr. Rahul Gandhi, if I go and meet people, that gives me a very entire greater understanding, greater depth. But I felt after walking from Kanyakumari to Kashmir, and the way he understood, then I said he has become more shallow.
4: You know, it was genuinely a first day, first show kind of perfect political storm for Vijay. What went through your mind when you saw it unfold?
5: I came into politics in 2007, and from then...
4: Two decades. Yeah, amazing.
5: And it was a tough journey for me. And sometimes I felt like giving up. Sometimes I feel like, why the hell I was in politics. I wish I could have such kind of smooth journey like Mr. Vijay. In that way, I said, okay, I was envious. Yeah.
4: You have a good relationship with the BJP and especially with Prime Minister Modi.
5: This man is the future of our country. Mm. And we need it.
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7: This isn't just about cars and bikes. 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
11: 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The hope is that beyond this election, this will be one of the major issues with multiple challenges.

Welcome back, viewers. We begin this bulletin with some breaking news coming in from Karnataka, where the NEET controversy, well, it's only erupting. Now, the latest three students who missed their NEET examination in Karnataka, we're getting a statement coming in from Minister Priyank Kharge, where he's underlined that the Karnataka Congress government, he says, is not responsible for those students who missed their exams. On the other side, their families on the other side, viewers, they claim that the students were forced to mix their exams, the all-important NEET exams, because of a Congress rally. So the state government

0: and the parents of these neat students at loggerheads here. Meanwhile, let's just listen to Priyank Khadge before I go on to my reporters from Karnataka.
1: If the Congress government has to be blamed here for three students not writing NEET, then Delhi also people missed. So Delhi government is responsible. In Maharashtra also they missed. Madhya Pradesh also they missed. So that respective government, those respective governments are responsible. And more importantly, if Mr. Tejaswi Surya has forgotten, last time when a student missed or the train was delayed, the court fined 9 lakhs. Did he ask for Mr. Ashwini Vaishnav's resignation? Did he ask for Mr. Dharmendra Pradhan's resignation? See, we should not bother about Mr. Tejaswi Surya much. He just does things to please his bosses. I think he's looking for a ministerial berth.
2: See, we usually, the venue is around 30 minutes for us. It is 7 to 8 kilometers. At the time of huge traffic, it is 30 minutes. Other way around, it is 20 minutes we can reach. Mm. But when we were traveling yesterday, suddenly the traffic was jammed from this Esteem Mahal. Okay. Till there, we were going, passing on, we are unable to. We were totally tensed whether we'll reach the place venue by 1:30 or not. That kind of a tension situation. And I was riding my bike on the footpath and all. Cops were shouting and all. That kind of a ride I did, and somehow we reached at 1:05. Fortunately, we went 20 minutes early. But I started my journey at 10:55 at my house. It is almost 2 hours, 10 minutes it took for 7 to 8 kilometers to reach.
3: Okay, but so why was there a traffic apparently at that stretch that you're talking about?
2: See, this is what this political menace, this people, they are doing the rally in Palace Ground. It was completely jammed, completely jammed, and a lot of buses and all were stuck there. Reason, people were bought in to the city, to the rally, I think so.
0: My colleague Ritu, in fact, joins us now live for more on this story. Ritu, we heard your conversation with the father of one of those students who was not let to give this exam. What was the need? First of all, what was this political rally that was organized near Palace Grounds? And secondly, the dates were out. There's been so much of controversy. What was the pressing need to have a rally on a Sunday in the first place?
4: Well, you see, of course, we've been seeing back that how traffic has back made into the news is now with that political debate being on. The Congress and BJP, of course, remain to be at the loggerhead because it's the KPCC chief, B.K. Hari Prasad, who was basically been appointed by the party high command, took his charge officially on Sunday, you see, on Palace Ground, and that's the Palace Road, basically, which was fully packed with multiple vehicles leading to a huge traffic jam as well. Now, that is something that parents are claiming in Bengaluru city that had really caused a lot of inconvenience as well, because a lot of them, you know, few of them apparently happened to miss out on the to reach the center, or that on the other side, you see, few of them reached at the very end moment. But there was some sort of a panic that was not just among the students but also among the parents as well, to see to it that their students reached the campus on time. Of course, you see, that's the reason why you have the parents now appealing, saying whatever political rallies that the political parties really plan to do, it should not happen in Bengaluru city. It can be on the outskirts, at least not on the important dates. But on the other side, you have the contradictory statements also coming in from the Home Minister of the state, Priyank Kharge, who states that there was already in advance that the police advisory, the police department had put out an advisory as well. The traffic advisory was out with all the multiple events that would be happening on Sunday on that exact date of the examination. So the parents were also requested to reach the location on time. But of course, you see, it's the traffic, the Bengaluru traffic, that is back in news this time. Now, needs to be seen with this whole political debate being on, where will this really lead to? Back to you.
0: Absolutely. But the big question here, really, Ritu, it sort of remains, who will pay for these, these aspirants' dreams, their 1 year, their hard work? Who will pay for it? You know, we see the buck being passed. Priyank Khadge is saying something, the police commissioner is saying something, and the BJP, on the other hand, is also saying something. Let's just listen into the reactions coming in from the BJP on this.
5: The Congress party insensitively today held a rally in Bengaluru, right next to the NEET center, because of which three students got delayed in reaching the center.

0: and they were caused the most amount of stress that any student can face. The parents' testimonials are there. This is the true face of the Congress, which says that it cares for students. On the other hand, the Prime Minister landed at Delhi airport. It was around 1:15. Had he left then from the airport to reach his residence, it would have probably caused some kind of inconvenience to students. So he stayed at the airport because the examination was at 2 o'clock. And he ensured that no student is inconvenienced because of him. On the one hand, Congress weaponizes the issues of students like NEET and does not care a damn for them. And on the other hand, the Prime Minister cares.
1: You heard the BJP's allegations. That side by colleague Ritu. She, in fact, continues to be with me. Ritu, we're getting to understand that this rally that was organized yesterday, it was to honor B.K. Hariprasad, who was officially assuming charge as the KPCC president. Could this rally have been postponed, keeping in mind that there was all important NEET examinations going on there? What are you hearing from the Congress?
2: Very importantly therein, because B.K. Hariprasad, right after being appointed as the KPCC president, in fact, it really took a very long for the Congress party as well to organize this whole of a program, because the Congress wanted all the big leaders from Delhi and Bengaluru to be a part of this, you know, huge, massive program that they had organized on the palace ground roadside. You see, at this particular palace ground therein, where we did see there was a whole lot of a political program being on for a very day long yesterday, and that's what has something really caused an inconvenience to a lot of them who were traveling across the city in and around as well of that particular area too. But therein, you see, just not one parent basically who's come out on camera to state about the Bengaluru traffic. But remember, in the RC college as well of Bengaluru, the three female students basically turned out to be very late, in a panic, and instability in their emotional status as well, that we did see how that they tried to jump the campus of RC college as well. They somehow managed to enter from one gate, but apparently, you see, the main gate from where they were supposed to move towards their rooms, basically were not unable to go there in forward, because it was the biometrics that was all shut down as well by 1:30, as that was as per the guidelines and the protocol too. Has really caused an inconvenience as well to these students. We could see them further crying as well, continuously sticking around that campus, the gate, asking the officials there to allow them as well. They first were seen pleading to police officials who were at the main gate, and thereafter, the officials and the authorities of the particular college as well, but they of course were not allowed, so they remained to be there for quite some time, and then they came out again by jumping from the campus, and then the whole lot of an anger that was coming out from the parents and about the political rally has now put back into the focus, saying that whether the political rallies need to be kept on certain important dates when it is a matter of the students' career as well on those lines, and specifically with the NEET re-examination, you see what really happened in the past, the political developments as well about the whole of a paper leakage has somewhere had already affected the students' mental stability for that matter, has affected the parents as well, you see, but this time students who were not able to make it to the campus on time has led to this kind of a political debate in Bengaluru, mainly about the city's traffic. It should be seen going forward whether the Congress will really take this as a lesson and bring in some changes in terms of political rallies, organizations.
1: Absolutely, Ritu, but I'd also like to focus here. See, we focus on the politicking, we know what the cops are saying, but the students and their families, you in fact also spoke to one of the fathers, we played a snippet of that. What are the students going through, and what do they go through in these circumstances? And, you know, this is not the first time when we've seen something like this happen. This happens across states and time after time. It's almost like the same song and dance repeating. So what goes on with the student? If you could just tell that to our viewers.
2: We did see, right, yesterday it was not a day only for the students apparently, but it was also a test for the parents. You see, it's about the patience that they had to really have and ensure that even of those students who were going through some sort of an emotional breakdowns as well, because they had prepared for one round of that examination, and what really happened in terms of the paper leakage, they again, with the re-examination, they again had to continue their preparations as well. All those students who had worked hard would only know how important it was for them to

0: be part of that exam and, you know, take up that exam, because it's end of the day a matter of a career for any student for that matter. And that's what something that we did see yesterday as well on ground in Bengaluru, not just in different parts of country, but in Bengaluru specifically as well. But the traffic being a main reason, you see, this is not for the first time that we are seeing traffic being back in news, but in the past as well, we have seen very various instances similar to this, where students reaching their campuses on the daily basis as well very late. There would be some sort of a delay that affects their classroom periods as well. Their lessons, of course, you know, being affected there again. So this is somewhere has not taken a toll on only students' minds, but also on the parents' mindset as well. Now, of course, the government is continuously arguing, stating that there was a political rally that was already, you know, mentioned in the advisory as well. But it's a simple concept over here that when it is a matter of the students' future, why cannot political parties also take up this moral lesson and ensure that it does not affect the students' career in any way? If at all the Congress had decided to postpone this, this would have really played out well in favor of the Congress itself. But with whatever clarification the Congress party is now trying to put out as well, is not going down well with the parents still. Though, because, you know, when we talk about the advisories going out, it's not something that gets reached.
1: Right, Ritu, as you were pointing, it appears to be the same song and dance, the same tactic, and the same passing the parcel, shifting the blame. But it remains to be seen what actually comes out of this, if anything does, this time over. Shifting our focus, we're getting breaking news coming in. NTA sources have informed NDTV that it has sought details about the alleged paper-solving gang that was busted in Lucky Sarai. Not only this, the agency is also working in coordination with the Bihar police, NDTV is getting to learn. And CCTV footages are in fact being scanned and digital footprints are also being monitored. Needless to say, sources have also pointed out to NDTV that strict action will and must be taken against all the alleged perpetrators. My colleague Tejshree Purandare joins us for latest on this. Tejshree, big revelation by the NTA. What more can you tell our viewers at this point in time?
2: Well, yes, top sources of NTA have confirmed NDTV that all the details regarding the in this case have been sought from the Bihar police. Remember that it was today morning when the information came out about 30 people being arrested. This was a paper solving gang, and they were involved. They were also, in fact, there, very much present in yesterday's paper, the re-NEET examination that took place all over India. And 30 people have been arrested so far. But what next is that Bihar police, we saw, has swung into action. Number one. Number two, the NTA has sought the details from the Bihar police about all these individuals and the entire case as well. The CCTV are being monitored, and the digital footprints play a very important and crucial role over here as well. We have seen that how in the past as well, whenever the paper leak took place, whenever there was an alleged paper leak, the digital platforms have played a very important role, say it be Telegram or any other platform, and perhaps Telegram was banned. But now here what we are learning, that it was a paper solving gang that has been busted now, and that is why NTA is seeking all the details from the Bihar police. And NTA has also assured that the strict action will be taken against all the accused. But the NTA DG in fact has also ensured that this time there has been no paper leak, no cheating, and everything has been fair so far.
1: Absolutely, Tejshree. The NTA also underlining that strict action will be taken against all perpetrators here. Staying with the story, you see, viewers, during the NEET re-examination 2026 on Sunday, police and district authorities, they launched a massive crackdown amid suspicions of a solver gang being active in the district, which led to the arrest of 9 impersonators, as I was just mentioning. NTA DG, he's furthermore issued warning to the scamsters. He said that we have conveyed a message to all the fraudsters and scamsters that they cannot beat the system. They cannot take away the rights of young students. Now, out of the 9 arrested impersonators, the people who were appearing on behalf of other students and giving these examinations, one was in fact caught from the KRK School Examination Center, 7 were caught from Kendriya Vidyalaya, and 1 from the Hasanpur School Center. Now, based on leads emerging from the questioning, a special police team or an SIT is now carrying out raids at multiple locations to uncover possible links to an even wider network of these solver gangs. That's what the latest we are picking up. Meanwhile, let's just get you the latest reactions we're getting on this story.
3: Some cases have been reported from Bihar. We have got some cases of Lakhisarai. In some cases, some students were trying to smuggle in mobile phones. In some cases, somebody was trying to impersonate. So we do all level of frisking and checking and CCTV surveillance and biometric authentication to check these malpractices. The purpose of all the security layers that we have is to ensure that nobody is able to do any malpractice. It's obvious that if there are few people, persons who are trying to do that, they will be caught. I said very clearly that anybody who tries to spread misinformation, share fake videos, share fake posts in order to scam someone or in order to increase the mental stress of people, the strong arm of the law will come very strongly on it. So all such cases are in our radar, and we have reported to them, and those who are perpetrating them will be dealt with very strongly by the police and the law enforcement agencies. We keep an eye on everything, but this time we are 100% sure about the security and integrity of the process, right from setting up question papers to the translations to the printing. We have complete chain of custody.
1: You heard the reactions there, viewers. Now just give you a sense and idea of how this paper solving gang was in fact busted. First and foremost, you see nine impersonators, they were held during the re-neet in Bihar. Right next to me, you see the point here. Now these re-impersonators were among the total 30 arrests that were made in the exam. In the exam fraud probe. 21 others were also arrested for facilitating this racket. So that brings the number to 30. There were 9 impersonators and 21 others who were arrested for facilitating this racket, bringing up the total number of arrests to 30. Now, fake students, these impersonators, needless to say, they were fake students who were appearing on behalf of real candidates. Now, one of these 9 impersonators, he was held from KRK School Exam Center. Impersonation was happening at multiple exam centers. As we just said, there were 9 impersonators and there were 21 other people involved in the scam, allegedly till now, at least 21 people who were facilitating these 9 impersonators. Arrested impersonators are mostly MBBS students. So these 9 impersonators who've been arrested, most of them are MBBS students. They're currently pursuing their doctorate, bachelor doctorate, from medical universities. Suspects are being questioned under the supervision of the STM and the SDPO. The district SDM and the SDPO, they are currently grilling. The suspects are being questioned and grilled under their supervision. Meanwhile, special police teams, as we just pointed out, they also conducted raids at suspected hideouts. So at now 30 people, including 9 impersonators and 21 of them facilitating these impersonators have been arrested. There are more arrests expected. We cannot say that this was an isolated gang or there are more gangs. Nothing is clear at this point in time. Meanwhile, cops are probing the role of doctors and other associates also. The role of doctors and other associates is also under investigation. There's also an investigation underway, needless to say, to identify the kingpins of this racket. And digital evidence is under forensic review, to say the least. Whatever digital evidence the cops have picked up. Meanwhile, my colleague Prabhakar joins us for more on this straight from Patna. Prabhakar, we laid out how this gang were caught. There have been 30 people, 30 people believed to have been caught. Please bring us up to pace with the latest. What are the cops looking at right now?
4: See, as we speak, the raids are underway at various locations in Bihar, and the Bihar police has formed an SIT to crack down heavily on this impersonator gang or the solver gang, as they call it. And 30 persons have been arrested so far, including the gang members who were involved in actually breaching this entire re-neet examination process which happened. And also the solvers, as they are called, or the impersonators who were mainly the medical students enrolled in various medical colleges. They were actually appearing on behalf of the genuine students who were supposed to be there. Now, those students against whom these medical students agents were actually appearing, they'll also be arrested, and the cases will be lodged against them. So the Bihar, it has come as a big setback, not only for the entire

0: re-NEET examination, which was a much hyped event, and we saw how the Prime Minister waited at the Delhi airport for 45 minutes to facilitate students going to the examination center, or for that matter, the entire machinery of the state and the central government involved into ensuring that this particular examination goes glitch-free. But in a small district in Bihar, which is Sheikhpura, it's a very small district, there a gang, which is known as the Salwar gang, and they basically engage in these kind of breaches for many other examinations, as we are told. So, but and they somehow managed to breach, or for that matter, penetrate into this re-NEET examination, which was much hype. Now, the most of them were caught at the examination center because there are multiple layers of screening which happens. But what the administration and the police, Bihar police sources are confirming to us, that there is an involvement of people actually who were part of the entire examination process, which was held out here, and they had actually facilitated these gang members to breach or penetrate into the system. So they'll also be nabbed. So by the end of the day today, we'll have much more arrest in this particular case, and hopefully all those involved into this entire process will be caught.
1: Right, some very vital information shared by our colleague Prabhakaran there, that the cops are looking at more people within the state machinery, within the apparatus, who are in fact facilitating these 9 impersonators, and more arrests could be expected later in the day. Well, shifting our focus, viewers, you see the Maharashtra political pot boiler now has confirmation from the Mahayuti government. This comes as Chief Minister Fadnavis and Deputy Chief Minister Eknath Shinde Maitiu. The duo has confirmed the arrival of the rebel UBT MPs. That's right. You see, posters have been put up by Shiv Sena welcoming Sanjay Deshmukh, rebel UBT MP, in the party. Now, in a conversation with NDTV, Sanjay Deshmukh, he himself confirmed that he is joining the Mahayuti for development of his constituency. That's what he says. Now, this comes after the outgoing MPs Omraj Nambalkar and Nagesh Ashtekar, they confirmed their exit, saying that there was absolutely no point in staying with the Uddhav Sena anymore. Chief Minister Fadnavis, meanwhile, broke his silence finally with a subtle quip, saying that the operation was complete and the patient, in his words, was indeed healthy. Deputy Chief Minister Eknath Shinde, he meanwhile reaffirms the success, saying that the NDA never undertook incomplete missions. We get you some reactions.
2: ऐसा कोई रीजन नहीं है कि ये कैसा है कि हमारे यहाँ पे नांदेड़ वर्धा का काम चालू है रेलवे का
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3: But shifting our focus, viewers, we got breaking news coming in. There's a row that has been now been triggered over Congress leader Shashi Tharoor's Kashmir remarks. And this row has now been triggered within the Congress party. So it's Congress versus Congress, essentially, on Shashi Tharoor's Kashmir remarks. Senior Congress MP Shashi Tharoor is, in fact, facing backlash from the party after calling the situation in Jammu and Kashmir as progressing towards encouraging normalcy. That's what the Congress leader said, that the situation in Jammu and Kashmir is currently progressing towards encouraging normalcy. And leaders in his own party are in fact slamming Shashi Tharoor for making this remark. Let's just listen in to the reactions coming in from the Congress party.
4: We're taking only a minute.
5: Minute.
4: We have work, please. Work to do, right?
6: Sir, one small comment of yours about normalcy in Kashmir has led Congress to criticize.
4: Sir, here actually, let me speak.
7: This time, Dr. Tharoor, after hailing India's position on the sailors' issue on Operation Sindoor, saying that no, India did not surrender, he has contradicted Congress's Rahul Gandhi's propaganda narrative on Kashmir and has said that Kashmir is moving and progressing towards normalcy. He has hailed what has happened in Kashmir. But Congress, as usual, has issued a fatwa against him. This is the intolerance towards anybody who puts not family first, but nation first. If Dr. Tharoor stands for the Operation Sindoor, if he hails India's diplomatic prowess and exposes what Congress is lying about on the sailors issue, or if he hails what has happened in Kashmir after removal of Article 370, Congress becomes red-faced and angry.
3: My colleague Pradeep Datta joins us to put this entire row into perspective. Pradeep, why is exactly there a row on these remarks coming in from the Congress leader Shashi Tharoor?
6: See, Shashi Tharoor's remark regarding the encouraging normalcy in Kashmir has not gone down well with the Congress party, and once again he has faced a backlash from within the party. And he had yesterday gone to meet Lieutenant Governor Manoj Sinha at Lok Bhavan in Srinagar. While he came out, he had put it on the social media post X, where he said that they discussed about various things, and he mentioned about that encouraging normalcy in Jammu and Kashmir. He said that not many things need to be done, but he has come out with a positive bent of mind. That is what actually he must have seen the change. Because he is contradicting somewhere what actually the Congress is claiming for the last several months. They are saying that the situation has deteriorated. And when the Shashi Tharoor, their senior party leader, colleague, who is here as a part of the parliamentary delegation, they are here to review the situation and also to discuss about the performance of the passport service here in the region. So when he is coming out with such a kind of a remark, obviously he is contradicting his party leadership. So that has not gone down well with them, because situation on the ground is totally different. That's one of the reasons that immediately after that, there was a swift response from the party chief spokesperson Ramendra Sharma. He said that Shashi Tharoor has gone to Lok Bhavan. He should have met the people on the ground. Only then he would have got to know about the situation on ground, how good it is, how bad it is. And the second thing he said, that instead of he should have spared some time to meet the party leadership who had been fighting for statehood for the last 7 years. So they are saying there is no statehood. Their state has been downgraded. It has become a union territory, and the situation is not that good and normal. But if you look at the data also, what actually Shashi Tharoor is mentioning about, see, after abrogation of Article 370, stone pelting has come to
3: right
6: halt in the last 1.5 years. Notice
3: right, so Shashi Tharoor essentially

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10: Meetha ya namkeen, chahe jaise khao, 100% suji se bani, are pure vermicelli, swadisht, sehatmand, har roz.
5: He has tracked the pulse of power from Washington to Korea. Witnessed history being made in global capitals and conflict zones.
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5: brought clarity to complex issues of national security and international affairs.
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18: What seems settled for me is unfinished business. So I rewind, I pause, I reflect, I dig, until what's buried stands up to be counted. Breaking ground, not just headlines, the meaning behind them. 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
19: Today we are asking the question, what does India think about the political direction in which the country is going? 62% of TMC voters do want Mamata Banerjee to continue. 65.8% of BJP voters think Shivendu Adhikari has done a fantastic job.
20: And a lot will depend on how Shivendu Adhikari ensures that neither those people come into the BJP's rank and file.
21: Mamata Banerjee's politics in Bengal, at least in Bengal, is really in a dangerous curve.
22: That we are moving towards Sonar Bangla, The industries which left today, Trinamool to nahi pata, but Amul will come. Trinamool ke badle Amul aayega, Tata aayega. Tata nahi karenge industry ko.
19: Now the allegation against the BJP is, you've turned it into a witch hunt.
23: They don't have bharosa on the ex-chief minister, on Mamata Banerjee.
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0: Welcome back, viewers. You see, it could have been a reaction to the sheer shock and criticism after Cape Verde, or the return of their star, that the Spanish team, well, they showed just why everyone has tipped them to win this FIFA title. There was so much more urgency to Spain's play on Sunday evening as they won 4-0, a thumping victory against Saudi Arabia. Well, here's a report.
1: Spain's teenage superstar Lamine Yamal scored just 10 minutes into their first World Cup start, getting on the end of Mikel Oyarzabal's cross to finish at the back post. He became the seventh player in the history to score at a World Cup before the age of 19. It did not take Oyarzabal long to put himself up on the score sheet. In 3 minutes, he found the back of the net twice. The Spaniards were rampant in Atlanta. In the first, he profited from a clever flick-on in the box from Laporte. With his father watching on Father's Day, he scored another in the blink of an eye. Spain were 3-0 ahead at the half-time and kept the pressure on Saudi Arabia in the second half as well. A Hassan Al-Tambaki own goal saw La Roja extend their lead to 4. It was coach Luis de la Fuente's 65th birthday. Spain celebrated it emphatically, sealing a 4-0 win versus Saudi Arabia. Rika Roy for NDTV.

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5: President Trump, what about the import of Russian oil? Sanctions on the import of oil.
6: We are looking at that. We're seeing how far the price of oil comes down. It's really tumbling. It's, I guess, 74, 75 right now. So it's down. It's soon going to be at the number that it was 4 months ago. It's pretty amazing. And on top of that, we will have an Iran without a nuclear weapon, which I can tell you the Prime Minister feels very strongly about that, too.
7: Can you speak to the defense relationship between India and the United States?
6: I think it's a great relationship. I can tell you this. If anybody attacks that man, we're going to be there.
8: Landed in the beautiful state of Andhra Pradesh, which has no shortage of its own superstars, and that's why it's our pleasure to be joined today on NDTV by Pavan Kalyan, the Deputy Chief Minister of Andhra Pradesh. Good to have you, sir. You were recently denied permission, sir, on Telangana Formation Day.
9: I think somehow they're scared, otherwise there is no need for them to deny permission.
8: Is the India bloc, you know, up on its last legs?
9: I had seen in my family, they were very strong supporters of Congress as long as Indira Gandhiji was. Even to an extent, Rajiv Gandhiji was there. They could slowly, but the disconnect started because of their policies. I really expected some kind of a greater understanding when this man, Mr. Rahul Gandhi, if I go and meet people, that gives me a very entire greater understanding, greater depth. But I felt after walking from Kanyakumari to Kashmir, and the way he understood, he made, then I said he has become more shallow.
8: You know, it was genuinely a first day, first show kind of perfect political storm for Vijay. What went through your mind when you saw it unfold?
9: I came to politics in 2007, and from then... Two decades.
8: Yeah, amazing.
9: And it was a tough journey for me. And sometimes I felt like giving up. Sometimes I feel like, why the hell I was in politics. I wish I could have such kind of smooth journey like Mr. Vijay. In that way, I said, okay, I was envious. Yeah.
8: You have a good relationship with the BJP and especially with Prime Minister Modi.
9: This man is the future of our country. Mm. And we need it.
10: प्योर शाही पनीर मसाला, डिलीशियस, हेल्दी, एवरीडे।
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12: Think about this. 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
11: Bro, where's the hook?
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11: Without a hook, no way. The message is clear. It's 2026. You gotta be real in a world of reels. You gotta be original in a world where everything seems generated.
12: That's it. That's what we're looking for.
11: The best campaigns.
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2: Remember, this is also a district that has been plagued by communal violence. Come to some of the sabhas that the BJP is also organizing, especially in the villages of West Bengal.
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0: Then news has influence. The buck stops here with Padmata Joshi.
2: Your work is being watched by people. You think that you're making an impact in this time. 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
10: 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Unfiltered list of things I saw and observed on the ground.
6: Very special ground report from the line of control. 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
20: Hello and welcome. You're watching NDTV. I'm Gargi Rawat. Coming up ahead in Maharashtra, the numbers tilt for Eknath Shinde. A massive crisis for Uddhav Thackeray as he sees his party split yet again. Meanwhile, in Karnataka, the BJP blames the Congress after 3 NEET students missed the exam after they were delayed. More on that coming up. First, a look at the headlines. Back-to-back setbacks for Uddhav Thackeray, another Uddhav MP set to join the Shinde Sena after Nagesh Patil Ashtekar and Om Prakash Rajan Nimbalkar, Sanjay Deshmukh to jump ship. 3 students missed the NEET re-exam yesterday. Priyank Kharge is unfazed, says the government is not responsible, highlights Bengaluru's traffic woes. The BJP hits out. The NEET re-exam impersonation scam exposed. 9 imposters were caught taking the NEET re-exam in Bihar's Lakhisarai. Fake candidates caught in the crackdown. Police launch a major anti-cheating drive. Cracks in Karnataka BJP after cross-voting in MLC polls. BJP leaders slammed those who cross-voted. Form a panel to probe the MLA's fact-finding committee to submit a report in a few days. And US-Iran talks continue through the night. Marathon diplomacy at Lake Lucerne. Both sides stay engaged despite gaps. Can diplomacy finally deliver a breakthrough?

0: And more breaking news now coming in on the Uddhav Thackeray Shiv Sena. Uddhav Thackeray has called a crucial meeting of MLAs today at 2:30 p.m. And this comes amid rumors of a break-in among the Uddhav Thackeray MLAs. That's the latest news coming in. There are rumors of a break-in. The MLAs, Uddhav Thackeray now calling a meeting. This after 6 MPs and now 14 MLAs are also rumored to be in contact with Eknath Shinde. This is what sources have told NDTV. And in view of this, Uddhav Thackeray calling an important meeting of MLAs. Well, let's go across to Jitendra Dixit, who's tracking all these developments. And Jitendra, setback after setback for the Thackeray. Now a question mark over certain MLAs as well.
1: Exactly. The reason behind calling this sudden meeting is that Uddhav Thackeray fears that after its member of parliaments, after MPs, now Shinde Sena is eyeing its 14 MLAs as well. And even from the Shinde Sena, our sources tell us that Operation Tiger is ongoing. And after inducting these 6 MPs, now around 14 MLAs are also being in the queue, are also in the queue. And in next 2 or 3 weeks, we can see that even these MLAs are also going to rebel. So this kind of information, this kind of undercurrents we are getting right now. And to prevent another round of defections, Uddhav Thackeray has called up this meeting. Apart from these MLAs, what we get to know from our sources in Shinde Sena is that the Operation Tiger will also include corporators of BMC as well. So from MP, now they are eyeing MLAs, and later on, corporators from BMC will be also asked to join Shinde camp. Right now in BMC, Shinde Sena is number 2, Eknath Shinde's party is number 2, BJP mayor is there. But to enhance its strength, Shinde Sena is eyeing corporators from Shiv Sena, UBT. And in coming few weeks, as per sources, these corporators as well as MLAs will also join Shinde's camp.
0: All right, Jitendra, thanks so much for joining us with those details. Jitendra, tracking all those fast-paced developments. But let's take you through all the developments there in Maharashtra. Uddhav Thackeray facing a huge setback after his MPs joined the Shiv Sena. Uddhav Thackeray has called a meeting of MLAs as well, as we informed you in a conversation with NDTV. Sanjay Deshmukh confirmed that he is joining the Mahayuti, he says, for development of his constituency. This comes after outgoing MP Om Raje Nimbalkar and Nagesh Ashtekar confirmed their exit, saying that there was no point in staying with the Uddhav Sena anymore. Chief Minister Fadnavis broke his silence with a subtle quip, saying the operation was complete and the patient was healthy. Eknath Shinde reaffirmed the success, saying that NDA never undertook incomplete missions.
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0: and that they are ready to assist the students, but also hitting out at the BJP and at the central government over the fact that NEET students had to take a re-exam in the first place, saying this is because of the paper leak issue. So politics there taking place over this issue when three students who are appearing for the NEET UG exam actually missed the exam because they arrived late. They were not allowed to go in by the invigilators, as you can see there. This has also raised questions over, you know, why students should be prevented in this manner from taking such a crucial exam, an exam that causes so much trauma and stress for so many students across the country. The Congress in Karnataka now saying the students' issue will be reviewed and that these students will be helped. This is after politics broke out over these three students missing the exam, with the BJP accusing the Congress that because of an event of the Congress, remember Congress chief Mallikarjun Kharge was in Bengaluru, and the BJP saying it is because of the preparations for that event that these students got delayed. Well, shifting focus now to Bihar, but staying with the NEET re-exam. During the NEET exam yesterday, police and district authorities launched a major crackdown amid suspicions of a solver gang being active in the district, which led to the arrest of 9 impersonators. These were impersonators who were going in and taking the exam on behalf of the students. Now, according to sources, the NTA is working with the Bihar police, and CCTV footage is also being scanned. Digital footprints are being monitored. The NTA DG has issued a warning to these scamsters, saying that we have conveyed a message to all scamsters that they cannot beat the system and strict action will be taken against them. Of the 9 arrested impersonators, 1 was caught from the KRK School Examination Centre, 7 from a Kendra Vidyalaya and 1 from Hasanpur School Centre. A special police team is carrying out raids at multiple locations to uncover possible links to a wider solver gang network.
1: Some cases have been reported from Bihar. We have got some cases of Lakhisarai. In some cases, some students were trying to smuggle in mobile phones. In some cases, somebody was trying to impersonate. So we do all level of frisking and checking and CCTV surveillance and biometric authentication to check these malpractices. The purpose of all the security layers that we have is to ensure that nobody is able to do any malpractice. It's obvious that if there are few persons who are trying to do that, they will be caught. I said very clearly that anybody who tries to spread misinformation, share fake videos, share fake posts in order to scam someone or in order to increase the mental stress of people, the strong arm of the law will come very strongly on it. So all such cases are in our radar, and we have reported to them, and those who are perpetrating them will be dealt with very strongly by the police and the law enforcement agencies. We keep an eye on everything, but this time we are 100% sure about the security and integrity of the process, right from setting up question papers to the translations to the printing. We have complete chain of custody.
0: All right, so let's take you through the modus operandi of this network that solves papers for students. It's an organized network which arranges the impersonators that will go in and take the exam for the students. Medical students are the ones who are usually hired to write the exams for candidates. And then you have fake candidates essentially appearing in place of the genuine aspirants. They have their IDs, they have their admit cards. The deal is allegedly struck for a very hefty payment, and half the amount is paid before the examination. The remaining payment is then linked to the successful result, which is why the police are now searching for the wider network. And this network allegedly used multiple facilitators. For the moment, 9 such people have been caught who were there in place of the actual students taking the exams, but it could be a much larger network. Remember, this was also in a movie, Munabhai MBBS, but this is the real life network which has these people, the modus operandi for taking the exam for medical students. Well, moving on to other news now, a major political storm has erupted in Karnataka after the Legislative Council elections, with visible cracks emerging within the BJP following allegations of cross-voting in the MLC polls. Remember, this has been a loss of face and setback for the BJP. The BJP suspects that at least 12 of its MLAs may have voted against the party line, and this has prompted an internal probe, and, you know, it's also being said

0: that the high command in Delhi is very, very unhappy over this. Karnataka BJP chief B.Y. Vijayendra announced a special legislature party meeting at Dharamsthala, where the BJP legislators will be asked to take an oath before Lord Manjunath and disclose how they voted. Senior BJP leaders have described the cross-voting as anti-party act, alleging that some legislators may have been swayed by money and calling for a thorough probe into the matter. While the Congress seized on the results, claiming the episode reflects a growing loss of confidence in the BJP leadership, Congress won 5 of the 7 seats amid allegations of large-scale cross-voting by BJP legislators.
1: Clear the minds of our party workers, cadres. I have decided that we should call legislative party meeting at Dharamsthala immediately, maybe next 4 or 5 days. So in front of Lord Manjunatheshwara, our MLAs has to take oath and speak out on conscious vote what they have done in the MLC election, because it's very important. I'm sure there might be some criticism on my decision also regarding our legislative party meeting in Dharamsthala.
2: It's really unfortunate that there was a cross-voting from BJP during Vidhan Parishad election. It was not expected. However, there was a lot of pressure from Congress government, and there was a huge money offer, and some gullible MLAs have fallen for it. So we have appointed a committee to look into the matter. As soon as committee report comes, our party high command will take a suitable decision of action against those all MLAs.
3: This is a point of discussion, and already our state president and other leaders already expressed that who are there, who cross-voted, and indisciplined activities, and against the anti-party works, anti-party activities, and against the whip. Whatever the, it is, if it is violated, definitely the state president and the high command has the right to take the action.
4: 3-member committee bana hai. Hum log inquiry kar raha hai. Primary information humko mila hai. NDA mein 12 log cross voting kiya hai. Ek vote unhe invalid kiya hai. Aur 12-11 वोट क्रॉस वोटिंग किया है, ऐसा हमको इन्फॉर्मेशन मिला है. कुछ एमएलए के विधायकों के ऊपर संदेह है, उसमें सच कितना है हम वेरीफाई कर रहा है.
5: 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It's a shame, Mr. Vijayendra Yediyurappa, that to cover up your inefficiency, to cover up your deficiency in maintaining the group as a whole, you are invoking the name of Lord Manjunatha.
0: News now from Kolkata, and a political controversy has erupted in Kolkata after the Kolkata Municipal Corporation renamed the Sohrawardi Avenue as Gopal Mukherjee Road. The state government hailed the move as a historic correction, Chief Minister Suvendu Adhikari saying that the name change rectifies a long-standing historical wrong and honours Gopal Mukherjee for protecting Hindus during the Calcutta riots. However, the opposition accused the government of distorting history. The Trinamool Congress argued that the avenue was actually named after noted physician and former Calcutta University Vice Chancellor Hassan Sohrawardi and not Hussein Shahid Sohrawardi, the controversial former premier of undivided Bengal. Meanwhile, the Congress also accused the West Bengal government of confusing the two different Sohrawardis.
6: देखिए, जैसे माननीय मुख्यमंत्री जी ने इसके लिए कलकत्ता कॉरपोरेशन को धन्यवाद दिया है, तो हम भी धन्यवाद देंगे कलकत्ता कॉरपोरेशन को, क्योंकि गेट कलकत्ता के लिए इसके समय गोपाल मुखर्जी ने हिंदुओं को बचाने के लिए बहुत बड़ी भूमिका निभाई थी.
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11: 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Unfiltered list of things I saw and observed on the ground.
7: Very special ground report from the line of control. There were some children who've lost limbs in the shelling.
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14: 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Come to some of the sabhas that the BJP is also organizing, especially in the villages of West Bengal.
4: When stories have impact.
15: Padmajal Joshi, managing editor and primetime anchor.
4: Then news has influence. The buck stops here with Padmajal Joshi.
14: Your work is being watched by people. You think that you're making an impact in this time. I think that's really a huge validation, very rewarding, and I'm pretty certain that Team NDTV will go from strength to strength.
13: Meetha ya namkeen, chahe jaise khao, 100% suji se bani, are pure vermicelli, swadisht, sehatmand, har roz.
16: What seems settled?

0: The first round of high-stakes U.S.-Iran peace talks underway in Switzerland. Iranian delegation is still there and negotiations are still ongoing. The talks continue on the Strait of Hormuz and Lebanon ceasefire issues. The Iranian foreign minister has claimed that oil and petrochem exports are waived, blockade is lifted, and some frozen assets have also been released. Also, the Iranian president has hit back at Trump and said that Iran will not submit to force, oppression and humiliation. We will not give up the right to enrichment either. This comes after U.S. President Donald Trump issued a fresh warning to Iran over the activities of its regional proxies, underscoring the fragile nature of the current peace process.
1: What the president has asked us to do is turn over a new leaf, to transform our relationship with the people of Iran and to extend an outstretched hand that says to the people of Iran that if your leadership is willing to give up being a driver of regional instability, if they are willing to give up nuclear weapons ambitions for the long term, then the United States is willing to fundamentally transform our relationship with that country. That is certainly our goal. We've already made great progress over just the last few hours, and I expect that we'll make additional progress in the hours to come.
2: The opening of the Strait of Hormuz, the ending of the Iranian nuclear program, all of these things have already been accomplished. The question before us now is how much more can we accomplish together? Can we turn over a new leaf? Can we change relations in the Middle East permanently? Or do we go back to doing things the old way, which is not our preference, but is certainly very much something that can happen. A dear friend of the president's, a dear friend of mine, a guy who has been with his leadership and his very careful and skilled negotiation has got us to this point. To his field marshal in Pakistan, Asim Munir, I will say that since Field Marshal Munir welcomed us with the Prime Minister in Islamabad, I have joked that I have two very, very important people in my life, an Indian and a Pakistani. The Indian is my wife and the Pakistani is Field Marshal Munir. And I've probably talked to Field Marshal Munir more than I've talked to anybody else over the last 3 months. Would not be here without his statesmanship. He is, of course, a great military leader, but I think he's shown himself to be a great diplomat. And, of course, who's an amazing friend of the United States of America, but has been also an important part of getting us to this point.
3: اون حق غنی شدن هم نخواهیم گذاشت و اونا هم مجبورن بپذیرن همه میدونید حرفایی که آقای استل رئیس جمهور آمریکا سخنرانی کرد چی بود 180 درجه چرخیده بود میگفت ایران باید بدون چونه چرا تسلیم بشه ایران حق 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
4: All these efforts have culminated here in this wonderful Schönebergen and it's really very wonderful to be here and hopefully when we go back to our homes we'll have some wonderful paper in our hand which will promote peace, progress and prosperity around the globe.
5: اي وقف لاطلاق النار تحت عنوان وقف العدوان الشامل نحن اصلا ملتزمين فيه اذا حصل لكن لن نقبل اي خرق سنواجهه اي خرق سنقاتله اي خرق سنتعامل معه بما نراه مناسبا
6: So technical negotiations are now going to start. I think what this round of talks at the Bergenstock Resort near where I am now was meant to achieve was to give political guidance and to sort of ensure that politically both sides were on the table. There were stages when it appeared that they weren't on the table. There were stages when it appeared that the Iranians would walk out. But I think the big achievement in the last less than 24 hours, in fact, in just the last couple of hours, because it's taken time to get the final agreement is to get a deconfliction process and a political oversight of the talks which take place. That deconfliction process is important in the context of Hamas, of Hezbollah, and of Lebanon and Israel. The fact that there is a deconfliction process, in other words, there would be a hotline to ensure that whenever there are differences, that the leadership of Iran and America would get on, or their representatives would get on and sort out the issue. So they want to deconflict. They want to ensure that whenever there is a problem, they can firefight these problems rather than get back into this back and forth, which we've seen over a period of time. Now, Iran is an important stakeholder when it comes to Hezbollah. It's not just about Israel hitting targets of Hezbollah in southern Lebanon. Therefore, there is an onus on Iran as well to try and be part of that deconfliction process, which they've signed on to ensure that if a scenario between Israel and Hezbollah is getting out of hand, they can use their offices as well to calm that situation down. To me, that is the big development in the last couple of hours.
0: All right, Vishnu Shom, they're reporting from Switzerland. And as the U.S.-Iran talks continue there, Israeli Prime Minister Benjamin Netanyahu sent a strong message on both Washington and Tehran, dismissing claims that either leader dictates the other's decisions. Netanyahu said both he and President Trump act independently in the interests of their respective nations. Meanwhile, he also issued a warning to Iran, declaring that as long as he remains Israel's prime minister, Iran will never be allowed to acquire a nuclear weapon. He said Israel would act regardless of the outcome of the ongoing U.S.-Iran negotiations. Netanyahu also defended Israel's security posture in the region, saying security zones established in Gaza, Syria, and Lebanon will remain in place for as long as necessary to protect Israeli citizens.
7: In the United States, they say that President Trump does everything that I ask him to do. And in Israel, they say that I do everything he wants me to do. Well, neither is true. We're leaders of independent and proud countries. We stand for our interests. I stand for the interests of Israel and for its security. And often we see eye to eye, sometimes we don't. But we respect each other's sovereignty and leadership and commitment to our people. No matter what happens in the talks, with an agreement, without an agreement, I pledge to you that Iran, as long as I'm prime minister, will never have a nuclear weapon. Never. As long as I am the Prime Minister of Israel, I will not let that happen. We established a security zone in Gaza. We established a security zone in Syria. We established a security zone in Lebanon. And we shall keep it as long as is necessary to protect our people.
8: The United States and Israel have an unbreakable bond. And it really is still true today. There is no world leader that the president speaks to more than he does Prime Minister Netanyahu. Theirs is a relationship that is not just as two statesmen. It is deeply personal. The president says things to people, and he says things to the world. But the one thing that I've always heard him say, always, and that I've always watched him do, is that America has an unbreakable bond with the state of Israel.
6: There's already been a breakthrough. That breakthrough took place a couple of hours back. There's been a comprehensive statement by Qatar. There's been an 80-minute meeting which has taken place between J.D. Vance, the speaker of Iran, Bagher Ghalibaf, and Mr. Araghchi, the foreign minister of Iran as well. The words which are used are positive. There is talk of sanctions removal as far as Iran is concerned. There is a deconfliction process which has already taken place. And that deconfliction process has a great deal to do with dealing with Israel and Hezbollah in the future. This is not a scenario where I expected to be reporting this morning. I believe that given the differences and Iran's threat of walking out of talks yesterday, they didn't eventually do that. They just threatened it. But given that threat, their unwillingness to be in photographs or with J.D. Vance, that we wouldn't be here this morning discussing this. For now, I do believe that there has been progress, a considerable amount of progress. Whether it lasts or not, we don't know. But as far as the talks are concerned, remember, these are technical talks. So it's not as if it's round one, round two, round three. These are ongoing talks which will take place within a period of 60 days. Those are starting out today. Now that political oversight has been given and that political vision has been given with the leaders of America, with the Vice President of America, with the Iranian speaker, among other leaders over here, along with the mediators, Pakistan and Qatar, and of course the Swiss, who provided the location and are known for to sort of encourage this sort of conversation. So it's now really for the nuts and bolts to be put together. There is a broad agreement that the MOU will go through. So it's now going to take time for all of the aspects of that MOU. There are what, more than a dozen points to be fixed up. But that's where we are headed now. One can only hope that nothing comes and stops that process.
0: Now, do remember, when it comes to diplomacy, optics makes all the difference. And a diplomatic moment at the US-Iran peace talks in Switzerland has gone viral after Qatar's prime minister appeared to walk past US Vice President J.D. Vance and without greeting him, without a handshake. This incident unfolded at Birkenstock Resort during the opening round of negotiations involving US, Iran, Qatar and Pakistan. The Qatari leader appeared to move towards Pakistan Prime Minister Shehbaz Sharif and Army Chief Asim Munir,

0: turmoil. The stage has been set for Keir Starmer's resignation. In a post on Truth Social, in fact, US President Donald Trump calling it out even before time, confirming Starmer's resignation, citing immigration and energy as the two reasons behind it. After over a month of Starmer battling for support, several front runners have emerged for the top UK post. Ex-Greater Manchester Mayor Andy Burnham has scored a stunning by-election victory in Markerfield, making him the top contender to replace Starmer.
1: The walls may be closing in on Britain's Prime Minister. After months of plunging poll numbers, cabinet revolts, and a growing rebellion within Labour, Keir Starmer is facing the biggest political crisis of his premiership. Reports suggest senior party figures are pushing him to set a timetable for his exit. If Starmer does go, the battle to succeed him could be one of the most dramatic leadership contests in recent British history. At the front of the pack is Andy Burnham. The former cabinet minister and ex-mayor of Greater Manchester has just scored a stunning by-election victory in Makerfield. Burnham is now widely viewed as the favourite to replace Starmer, with some allies even hoping for a smooth coronation rather than a contest. But he's not alone. Wes Streeting, one of Labour's most high-profile figures, is also seen as a serious contender. Reports suggest he has been quietly building support among MPs and could enter the race if Starmer refuses to stand down. And then there's the wider field. Names such as Angela Rayner continue to circulate in Westminster. Speculation about Rayner's leadership ambitions has persisted ever since she resigned from Starmer's cabinet last September, following revelations that she had underpaid stamp duty on her flat. Now, after being cleared of any wrongdoing, the path may be open for her to mount a bid for the Labour leadership. For now, the momentum appears to be with Burnham. So the question now is, can Keir Starmer survive the revolt? Or is Britain about to witness another extraordinary change of the guard at number 10? Bureau report for NDTV World.
0: The India-US trade deal is now entering a decisive stage. A top American trade official is expected in New Delhi this week as both countries work to finalize an interim agreement that could significantly deepen economic ties. With both sides signaling progress and a possible first phase deal by mid-July, the focus is now on the final round of negotiations.
2: The India-US trade deal is now entering its most crucial phase yet. A top American trade official is heading to New Delhi this week as both sides race to seal an interim agreement that could reshape one of the world's most important economic partnerships. US Trade Representative Jameson Greer is expected to hold high-level talks with Commerce Minister Piyush Goyal, with the focus on ironing out the final differences in the proposed interim pact. The visit comes after weeks of intense negotiations and follows a push from PM Modi and US President Donald Trump to fast-track a broader bilateral trade agreement. At stake is far more than just trade. The deal could open new markets, lower tariffs, boost exports, and give Indian goods a crucial edge in the American market. Both countries have already reported significant progress, with top officials saying they're now working to close the remaining gaps. And the clock is ticking. Commerce Minister Piyush Goyal has said the first phase of the agreement could be ready as early as mid-July. If that happens, it could mark a major breakthrough in the India-US economic ties and set the stage for a much bigger trade deal in the months ahead. For now, all eyes are on New Delhi, where the next few days could help decide the future of a trade relationship worth hundreds of billions of dollars. Bureau Report, NDTV World.
0: Let's get you football news now, and it could have been a reaction to the shock and criticism after Cape Verde or the return of their star that the Spanish team showed just why everyone has tipped them to win this FIFA title. There was much more urgency to Spain's play on Sunday night as they won 4-0 against Saudi Arabia.
3: Spain's teenage superstar Lamine Yamal scored just 10 minutes into their first World Cup start, getting on the end of Mikel Oyarzabal's cross to finish at the back post. He became the seventh player in the history to score at a World Cup before the age of 19.

did not take Oyarzabal long to put himself up on the score sheet. In 3 minutes, he found the back of the net twice. The Spaniards were rampant in Atlanta. In the first, he profited from a clever flick-on in the box from Laporte. With his father watching on Father's Day, he scored another in the blink of an eye. Spain were 3-0 ahead at the half-time and kept the pressure on Saudi Arabia in the second half as well. A Hassan Al-Tambaki own goal saw La Roja extend their lead to 4. It was coach Luis de la Fuente's 65th birthday. Spain celebrated it emphatically, sealing a 4-0 win versus Saudi Arabia. Rika Roy for NDTV.

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5: Landed in the beautiful state of Andhra Pradesh, which has no shortage of its own superstars, and that's why it's our pleasure to be joined today on NDTV by Pavan Kalyan, the Deputy Chief Minister of Andhra Pradesh. Good to have you, sir. You were recently denied permission, sir, on Telangana Formation Day.
6: I think somehow they're scared. Otherwise, there is no need for them to deny permission.
5: Is the India bloc, you know, up on its last legs?
6: I had seen in my family, they were very strong supporters of Congress. As long as Indira Gandhiji was, even to an extent Rajiv Gandhiji was there, they could slowly, but the disconnect started because of their policies. I really expected some kind of a greater understanding when this man, Mr. Rahul Gandhi, if I go and meet people, that gives me a very entire greater understanding, greater depth. But I felt after walking from Kanyakumari to Kashmir, and the way he understood, he made, then I said he has become more shallow.
5: You know, it was genuinely a first day, first show kind of perfect political storm for Vijay. What went through your mind when you saw it unfold?
6: I came to politics in 2007, and from then... Two decades.
5: Yeah, amazing.
6: And it was a tough journey for me. And sometimes I felt like giving up. Sometimes I feel like, why the hell I did? I was in politics. I wish I could have such kind of smooth journey like Mr. Vijay. In that way, I said, okay, I was envious.
5: Yeah. You have a good relationship with the BJP and especially with Prime Minister Modi.
6: This man is the future of our country. Mm. And we need it.
7: He has tracked the pulse of power from Washington to Korea. Witnessed history being made in global capitals and conflict zones.
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7: Brought clarity to complex issues of national security and international affairs.
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15: Today we are asking the question, what does India think about the political direction in which the country is going? 62% of TMC voters do want Mamata Banerjee to continue. 65.8% of BJP voters think Shubhendu Adhikari has done a fantastic job.
16: And a lot will depend on how Shubhendu Adhikari ensures that neither those people come into the BJP's rank and file.
17: Mamata Banerjee's politics in Bengal, at least in Bengal, is really in a dangerous curve.
18: That we are moving towards Sonar Bangla, the industries which left today, Trinamool to nahi pata, but Amul will come. Trinamool ke badle Amul aayega, Tata aayega. Tata nahi karenge industry ko.
15: Now the allegation against the BJP is, you've turned it into a witch hunt.
19: They don't have bharosa on the ex-chief minister, on Mamata Banerjee.
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22: President Trump, what about the import of Russian oil? Sanctions on the import of oil.
23: We are looking at that. We're seeing how far the price of oil comes down. It's really tumbling. It's, I guess, 74, 75 right now. So it's down. It's soon going to be at the number that it was 4 months ago. It's pretty amazing. And on top of that, we will have an Iran without a nuclear weapon, which I can tell you the Prime Minister feels very strongly about that, too.
24: Can you speak to the defense relationship between India and the United States?
23: I think it's a great relationship. I can tell you this. If anybody attacks that man, we're going to be there.
25: The news.
26: Ayush.
0: Since when do we do scripts?
1: Fair point. Picture this. The biggest stage. Floodlights.
0: Wow.
1: 4K. The works.
0: Where's the hook?
1: There's going to be celebrities and guaranteed eyeballs.
0: Where's the hook?
1: Think about this. Front page advertisements and hoardings.
0: Bro, where's the hook?
1: Cross-platform, digital first, virality.
0: Without a hook, no way. The message is clear. It's 2026. You gotta be real in a world of reels. You gotta be original in a world where everything seems generated.
1: That's it. That's what we're looking for.
0: The best campaigns.
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1: This isn't just about cars and bikes. This is about how you move. 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What we are sitting inside is a Joby-powered air taxi. Your friend said, "Ye le le." We said, "Maybe not." 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
4: Welcome to the Southern View. In this segment, we'll bring you all updates down the south. I'm Vijay Gopal Muralidharan from Chennai to bring you all updates from Tamil Nadu. And very shortly, we'll be joined by Deepak Bopanna and Ritu to bring all updates from Karnataka also. Let's begin the session. Let's begin the news bulletin with the news from Tamil Nadu. So we have a breaking news from Tamil Nadu Assembly session. As we speak, leader of opposition Udayanidhi Stalin is also speaking inside the Assembly session, where he had questioned the state government. TVK-led new state government in Tamil Nadu for playing national anthem twice during the governor's customary address when the session for Tamil Nadu Assembly session began on June 18th. Remember, there were huge controversy over last 3 to 4 years under previous government, DMK-led government, when Tamil Nadu former Tamil Nadu governor R.N. Ravi walked out from the assembly boycotting his customary address when the over the issue over when there was a demand by R.N. Ravi saying that Tamil Thai Valtu, along with Tamil Thai Valtu, national anthem should also be played. But however, state government, DMK-led government, refused to do that, saying that we can't change the tradition of Tamil Nadu Assembly session. But this time also, there were expectation what could be the standoff TVK-led new government in Tamil Nadu. But however, interestingly, TVK-led government also did same, allowing Tamil Thai Valtu to begin the session with Tamil Thai Valtu, but along that national anthem was also played. Usually, during the assembly session for past more than 40 years, the assembly session will begin with the Tamil state sang and the concludes with the national anthem. But this time, interestingly, the session starts with the national anthem along with Tamil Thai Valtu and also concluded with Tamil national anthem. So this is the issue now, this is the controversy now, whereas DMK and other parties questions that TVK government, why you allowed in this session to play the national anthem twice, but only once Tamil state sang. The Udayanidhi Stalin also questioned the government immediately should have asked to play the Tamil Thai Valtu, Tamil state song also twice. So in a way, he also criticized the TVK-led government, why you are giving more importance to governor than Tamil Thai Valtu. But however, immediately as Udayanidhi Stalin mentioned those remarks, immediately Minister Adavarjuna intervened in the session. He said like, we are not doing any sort of compromise with the governor, no space for any sort of compromise. He also clarified Tamil Nadu Chief Minister giving more importance to Tamil state song in this assembly session. So another important development from Tamil Nadu, it's Chief Minister C. Joseph Vijay's 52nd birthday. Remember, today is Chief Minister C. Joseph Vijay's 52nd birthday. Remember, C. Joseph Vijay, after assuming office as Chief Minister, this is his first birthday. So celebration has been started for last few weeks. You know, across Tamil Nadu, supporters of TVK have been doing many people welfare activity. Especially, there was a statement from TVK General Secretary N. Anand, where he had asked supporters to do welfare activities to people across across all constituencies in Tamil Nadu. And also he urged party cadre or party supporters not to put up any sort of posters and banner culture across Tamil Nadu. But however, we saw many posters and banners across Tamil Nadu. But however, N. Anand continues to say not to put such posters and banners across Tamil Nadu. And remember yesterday, in Sivagasi, it was a very famous place for bursting of crackers, where the crackers manufacturing happening in Tamil Nadu, where there's a industry minister was part of the event, where there was a colorful crackers were burst last night on the occasion of Chief Minister's birthday. As we speak, Chief Minister is inside the assembly. Inside the assembly also, we saw many lighter moments where Premalata, DMDK leader Premalata, expressed her wishes to Chief Minister C. Joseph Vijay. And as we speak, there is no specific events scheduled for C. Joseph Vijay. But however, what we're hearing from his sources is after completing this assembly proceedings, he is likely to meet his close relatives or close friends as today is his birthday. And also across Tamil Nadu, his party cadre and party functionary is also celebrating Vijay's birthday by doing annadanam and a blood donation, and also doing distributing various welfare activities. Especially
5: national flag. The hard work of change was with a singular purpose.
6: Some breaking updates coming in. Signs are growing that Britain's Prime Minister could resign. This comes as Keir Starmer had been facing mounting pressure from Labour Party ever since a historic loss.
5: Everyone is valued. Wealth and opportunity for all, not just the privileged few. And look at what we've achieved in just 2 years. An economy that is stronger, growing faster than our peers. Wages rising faster than inflation in every single month since we came to power. Investment secured, infrastructure being built. An end to austerity, with the fastest fall in NHS waiting lists for 17 years. The biggest improvement in rights for workers and renters in a generation. The biggest uplift in defence spending since the Cold War. Small boat crossings falling. Asylum hotels closing. Protecting young people from social media. And 500,000 children being lifted out of poverty because of the choices that I made. Our reputation in the world restored, with Britain once again standing up for decency, respect, and the rule of law, securing trade deals, standing with Ukraine, standing up for our

values and rebuilding our relationship with our allies in Europe. Change promised by a Labour government. Change fought for by a Labour government. Change delivered by a Labour government. But I know the question being asked now is not who was best placed to change the Labour Party to take us into power and to begin the vital work of improving lives for millions of people. Those questions have been answered. The question my party is asking now is whether I am best placed to lead us into the next general election. I have heard the answer of my parliamentary party to that question, and I accept that answer with good grace. Every decision I've taken has been about putting the country I love first. That is why I will resign as leader of the Labour Party. I have spoken to His Majesty the King this morning to inform him of my decision. I will ask the National Executive Committee of the Labour Party to set out a timetable with nominations opening on the 9th of July and completed by the summer recess. In the case of a contest, this will ensure a new leader is in place before Parliament returns in September. I will remain in post as Prime Minister until the contest is complete, and I will do everything I can to ensure an orderly handover of power. I will also give my successor my full and unequivocal support, knowing that they will inherit a Britain that is far stronger and fairer than the one I inherited 2 years ago, better prepared for the challenges ahead, and better able to ensure the Labour Party secures a second term in office. I want to thank all of those friends and colleagues who have been at my side for these past 6 years or so, for their incredible commitment, service, and support. I want to thank the brilliant Number 10 staff and our country's extraordinary civil service who dedicate their lives to public service. And when I leave the biggest job in the country, I shall spend more time on the most important job, being the best husband I can to my fantastic wife, Vic, who has been a rock by my side through good times and bad, and being the best dad I can to my beautiful children, who are my pride and my joy. Thank you very much.

0: All right, so that's the breaking update that we are getting at this hour. Keir Starmer has stepped down as a UK Prime Minister. In fact, this comes as he had been facing mounting pressure from the Labour Party ever since his historic loss in local elections in May. And after facing over a month of political turmoil, now Starmer resigns. In fact, US President Donald Trump had confirmed his resignation as well earlier. And now giving an official statement to UK Prime Minister there, speaking about his resignation, the reason behind it, and also thanking his party members as well as his family members. Let's go straight across to Aditya Raj call on this. Aditya, this is a big developing story there. UK Prime Minister Keir Starmer resigning under pressure. Take us through his statement that he gave just now as he resigns.
1: Well, a big development coming at this hour. The UK Prime Minister Keir Starmer has announced his resignation from the 10 Downing Street. We just heard the statement coming in from Starmer, reflecting on the 2 years that he has been the Prime Minister, about what he tried to do, be it the economy of the country or taking the country together forward. But this has been interesting. Over the last few days, there has been a stiff contest within the Labour Party, especially from Andy Burnham, who won with a landslide victory from Mark Field in a special election. And over the last few days, there was a contemplation that this was the eventuality and this was imminent, that Keir Starmer

0: had to resign. Especially on Friday, reports came in the British media that he will take the weekend to discuss with his family and friends the next course of action in his political career. Now, there has been a significant amount of members of Parliament and the Labour Party leaders who clearly began to think that it's not Starmer but Andy Burnham who has popular support in Britain, and he would be the right person to give Fargo a run for the battle in the 2029 elections. But over the last few years, we have seen there's been a thick contest when the Prime Minister of the United Kingdom is concerned. There's been nobody who has brought in the kind of stability that Britain really requires at this stage. In over a decade, this would be now the seventh Prime Minister that United Kingdom will have at this stage. So we'll have to wait and watch whether it will be Andy Burnham as the seventh Prime Minister of UK in the last 10 years. Of course, a very emotional parting speech by Keir Starmer, where he reflected on the kind of measures and policy decisions that he took over the last decade. But we've seen all has not been well between Starmer and Trump as well over the last few months, especially when it came to Strait of Hormuz and the help that was sought by the US Central Command. At the same time, there was a Truth Social post just a few hours ago put out by the UK, by the US President Trump, where he indicated that Starmer will resign and how he had failed both on immigration as well as on the issue of energy. So now we are looking towards the formalities to take place. Labour to in fact decide on their candidate, which in all likelihood will be Andy Burnham, which will be announced possibly in the next few days, and thereafter a new Labour government in power until the elections that take place in 2029. But a huge earthquake in the politics of the Great Britain. There is no stable government that has been there over the last decade. We've seen Rishi Sunak, you know, paving the way after elections to Keir Starmer, and now Keir Starmer resigning with a new Labour leader likely to take the centre stage as the new Prime Minister of UK in a few days.
1: Right. And Aditya, of course, Keir Starmer did speak about a timetable with nominations opening on 9th of July. You were speaking about some of the front runners to replace him. How significant is Andy Burnham's name in the succession discussion? And what really happens constitutionally from this point onward?
0: Well, what happens is that there's a procedure that will take place. But over the last few days, what we saw is that a lot of Keir Starmer's colleagues, including the names that I have right now, is UK's Transport Secretary Alexander, Foreign Secretary Cooper, Home Secretary Mahmood, and several others, including the Energy Secretary Ed Miliband, in fact, spoke and urged Starmer to work on a timeline for his exit or resign immediately. That clearly indicates that Starmer did not have the kind of support that he required to be the Prime Minister from within the Cabinet and from within the Labour Party. And that's why there was a public view that in the next few days he needs to resign, and this was a call taken perhaps on Thursday or Friday after the massive victory that Andy Burnham had from Mark Field. And now there will be a procedure that will the Labour Party within them will be electing their leader, in all likelihood Andy Burnham, and Andy Burnham, the former cabinet minister, will be perhaps as the next leader of United Kingdom. There were speculations about whether Starmer would resign or not, but he has taken the tough decision and submitted to the demands of the Labour Party. In the past also, there were several demands that were made of his resignation, but every time Starmer prevailed and did not resign. So at this particular stage, there will be a leadership contest, but it does seem like that most of the party members are behind Andy Burnham and he will be taking the center stage. So, of course, there are several issues, including the economy in UK. There is, of course, the energy crisis and the immigration debate that's been ongoing. There's been a lot of violence, a lot of protests in UK also against immigration, a lot of xenophobia also visible. But recently, India and UK have also sealed the all-important historic FTA, which will be implemented on the 15th of July. So it will be upon the new government under a new leader, in all likelihood Andy Burnham, to implement it and to stage the course of the next relationship between India and the United Kingdom. But a huge political news coming in from United Kingdom at this stage. We're breaking details on NDTV how the race to succeed Starmer really begins now after the UK Prime Minister Keir Starmer has announced his resignation. Who are the front runners? We have put out the details out there. There are several cabinet ministers and former cabinet minister, but Andy Burnham will be leading the charge because of the significant victory, landslide victory he has had from Mark Field, and he is the one who seems to be in majority right now.
1: Right. And also, Aditya, there is a lot of commentary surrounding this crisis, you know, as far as possible reasons are concerned, internal Labour Party pressure, falling public approval ratings, and of course, his performance in the recently concluded polls as well. But if you can break down the events leading up to it, you know, to this dramatic development, what is the mood like at Westminster and inside Labour headquarters right now?
0: Well, one thing is very clear, Radhika, that there has been instability. There is no stability in place for the last many, many years. And this is recognized from the fact that Keir Starmer is the sixth prime minister in the last decade in UK's history to, in fact, resign. And now we are looking towards a possibility where a new prime minister will be taking the charge of the 10 Downing Street. So a very emotional, powerful statement from Keir Starmer, recollecting his days at the 10 Downing Street, how he led the country over the last decade. It hasn't been easy. It has come amid the Ukraine and Russia war and also the recent West Asia conflict. But since there's been a lot of internal and external pressures, the Labour Party certainly did not have the confidence in him, and he had to, in fact, resign. Over the last many weeks, there have been several twists and turns that have come in on several stages due to several controversies. There was pressure on him to resign, but every time he decided not to succumb under pressure. But this time around, after the Labour Parliamentary Party announced their decision that he will not remain their leader, and the Labour Party will be deciding on a new leader to take charge. Now, a decision has been taken. Keir Starmer has already resigned. He will remain as the Prime Minister till the new government takes place. There will be a transition that takes place. There will be a kind of a political churning within the Labour Party where the top leaders will be deciding their main leader, and the leader of the Labour Party will become the next Prime Minister, the seventh Prime Minister that UK will have in the last decade. So clearly, there will be huge pressure on the new Prime Minister to bring in stability when it comes to especially economy, internal dynamics regarding security, and also foreign policy, especially at a time of these global wars, conflicts, the new international order, and the energy prices really soaring. So it wouldn't really be a clear path, but a very challenging obstacle-laid path ahead for the new UK Prime Minister. And we will be getting more details here on NDTV as and when we get it. But the big story right now clearly is that Keir Starmer, the UK Prime Minister, has resigned, and now the Labour Party will be deciding on their new leader over the next few days. There's a process that is followed as per the laws within the Labour Party. And perhaps in the next few days, there will be a new Prime Minister in UK.
1: Absolutely. Aditya, stay on with us. It was, of course, an emotional resignation speech that Keir Starmer gave. Let's take a look at what exactly he said.
2: Every decision I've taken has been about putting the country I love first. That is why I will resign as leader of the Labour Party. I have spoken to His Majesty the King this morning to inform him of my decision. I will ask the National Executive Committee of the Labour Party to set out a timetable with nominations opening on the 9th of July and completed by the summer recess. In the case of a contest, this will ensure a new leader is in place before Parliament returns in September. I will remain in post as Prime Minister until the contest is complete, being the best husband I can to my fantastic wife, Vic, who has been a rock by my side through good times and bad, and being the best dad I can to my beautiful children, who are my pride and my joy. Thank you very much.
1: And Aditya continues to be with us. Aditya, it was certainly emotional speech. And what kind of pressure was he handling over the last, brief period of time? Were recent election result a decisive factor here, apart from, you know, the internal party pressure that you spoke about, as well as some of his policy criticism as well?
0: Well, certainly policy criticism was there, but there were several controversies doing rounds over the last few months. The final nail was the win of Andy Burnham from Mark Field that really motivated the entire Labour Party to really rebel in a way, in a democratic fashion, and decide that Keir Starmer cannot remain as the Prime Minister. Now, who is Andy Burnham? That many people would be asking, but because for many foreign policy wonks, for people who have been tracking the news from UK, this seems to be a new name. So just try to break down for the

0: viewers who Andy Burnham really is. He's a senior Labour Party leader who has served as a mayor of Greater Manchester since 2017. He's born in Liverpool in January 1970, and Burnham grew in Northwest England and joined the Labour Party when he was just 15. He later studied English in the University of Cambridge before starting his political journey and the political career with the Labour Party. Burnham was the first elected to Parliament in 2001. During the Labour governments of Tony Blair and Gordon Brown, he held several positions, including jobs in the Home Office as well, the Treasury and the Department of Health in the United Kingdom. He became the Culture Secretary in 2008 and was promoted to Health Secretary in 2009. He was charge of England's National Health Service. He also made two unsuccessful attempts to become Labour leader, losing first to Ed Miliband in 2010 and then to Jeremy Corbyn in 2015. So he has sizable political career behind him as the mayor and also as the secretary for culture and health, and has made two bids in the past that have been unsuccessful to be the leader of the Labour Party. But it does seem like that all decks are cleared for Andy Burnham this time around. In 2017, Burnham left Parliament to become the first elected mayor of Greater Manchester, and during this time as the mayor, he focused on issues such as public transport, housing and jobs. He also earned the nickname King of the North during the COVID-19 pandemic after he repeatedly challenged the UK government over support for Northern England. So a lot of historical twists and turns in Andy Burnham's career in politics as well. But it does seem like that even though there are many more contenders and there will be a gradual process or a timeline of electing the leader within the Labour Party, and it does seem like Keir Starmer is likely to continue over the next few weeks before a final decision is taken democratically by the Labour Party as to who their next leader would be. But a big shocker coming in, a big setback for the people in United Kingdom. Yet again, instability persists within the UK government. No stable government in power over the last decade. This is the seventh Prime Minister now that the United Kingdom will be looking at electing before the elections in 2029.
1: All right, stay on with us, Aditya. We also are joined by Nicholas Nugent, who's a former BBC editor and journalist in the UK. Thank you, Nicholas, for joining us on this important discussion. Take us through the events leading up to this big day. Keir Starmer, they're announcing his resignation. What were some of the dramatic developments that took place over the last few months that led to this?
2: It's difficult to put one's finger on one particular setback. I suppose the main, if this is all about the internal workings of the Labour Party, and it seems that Keir Starmer lost a lot of support from his own members of Parliament, the ones who choose the leader. And once that happened and people started to defect, in other words, to resign from his government, notably Wes Streeting, the Health Secretary, and for entirely different reasons, John Healey, the Defence Secretary, then it looks a bit ragged for Keir Starmer. It looks like he's better at losing key members of his team than he is at progressing things. We could look at lots of things. I mean, he has a lot of achievements, notably in the health service, but there are also things where he seems to be delaying, notably with our defence investment plan, where we are committed to increasing the amount of money spent on defence. but the plan has taken a long time coming. So I call this a sort of relatively initially slow and then rapid deterioration in support for Keir Starmer from his own members of Parliament. Remember, they're the key people who matter in choosing the leadership or indeed supporting the leadership. And perhaps the crucial moment was in early May when we had local council elections and Labour lost a lot of seats there, especially to Reform, this new right-wing party that has never come anywhere close to holding power. And I think that's what made members of Parliament despair about their prospects of being re-elected at our next general election. So quite complicated, as you can see. But the other factor was the emergence of a clear front runner to succeed him in the person of Andy Burnham, a very popular mayor of Manchester and a former cabinet minister. So he looks like the clear front runner to succeed. It's early days. I haven't seen the details of the announcement, but I assume it's going to be a

0: gradual process of selecting a new Labour leader, and we don't yet know whether there will be other candidates like Wes Streeting to challenge Andy Burnham. Mm. So the beginning of a process. But if you take a step back, the worrying thing for the British people is that we seem to be getting through prime ministers too rapidly. I think they say seven prime ministers since the departure from the European Union, which was a key date in British political life. And it does seem a little rash to be changing, Labour Party changing prime ministers so soon, you know, within 2 years of his being elected prime minister, being elected the key role. It does seem a bit soon, and draws comparisons with the Conservative Party, where we got through prime ministers at a very rapid rate. David Cameron, Theresa May, Boris Johnson, Rishi Sunak. Oh, did I leave one out? Yes, Liz Truss, who was very briefly prime minister. So it's not a good look either for Britain or internationally if we change prime ministers so rapidly. So that's the downside. But I don't know. We are expectant of restoring a degree of stability once this process is continued, once this process is completed, I should say. So I don't know. The expectation is that we'll have a new man in place by September, but let's see.
1: Right, and you did speak about the crisis that had taken place in the past as well, something similar. So this time, are there concerns that this transition could create uncertainty at a time when the government is dealing with major domestic and international challenges?
0: Well, of course. I mean, that's really the worry, to change your leadership when we're dealing with, as you say, major challenges. I'll give you my personal opinion. I think Andy Burnham would make a good prime minister, and not least because he comes from a different part of the country. I think I don't remember when we last had a mayor from Manchester who's very popular in the north of England especially. But if I were Andy Burnham, I would then appoint Keir Starmer as foreign secretary, because where he has really scored, as far as I'm concerned, is in foreign policy, in relationship with a difficult United States. Let's just leave it at that, a difficult United States, and the war in the wars, the one in Ukraine and the one in Iran or over Iran, two crucial international issues. But what I'm proposing, that Keir Starmer take over the role of Foreign Secretary, it's not going to happen. It just doesn't happen like that. When you've once been Prime Minister, it's very hard to return in a lesser role. And in any case, Andy Burnham's got his own team. He's got his own favourites lined up. We don't quite know who they are. We're speculating a lot. So, yes, on the one hand, we want to see an orderly succession, but not done in too much of a hurry. On the other hand, we are keen to get our stability back, and that needs the new team not only to be appointed but to be in office and to calm the ship, let's put it like that. We like to think we're a sort of pretty stable democracy, but any change of leadership is going to be disrupting. And I'm going to come back to defence. One of the key issues is whether we get our defence investment right before the NATO summit. That's a key indicator in terms of our defence. So I would think I'm actually putting international affairs, including defence relationships, as a higher priority than domestic affairs just at this moment. So the sooner we have a new leader and a new cabinet in place, the better.
1: Right, Nicholas, we also have our foreign affairs editor Aditya Raj Kaur also joining with us, who wish to ask you questions. Over to you, Aditya.
2: Mr. Nugent, there have been several controversies domestically. The Mandelson mess that really happened and the ethics probe that, you know, was avoided, but there were controversies also surrounding, and there was a lot of pressure. But every time, Starmer decided not to succumb under pressure. But speaking about the geopolitical conversations that have been happening, he was recently at the G7. All was not well with Trump and Starmer as well. In fact, Trump announcing that Starmer would be going and then saying that he's been a mess and failed on energy and immigration as well. Were energy and immigration really the big talking points? Because on the other hand, he did seal that huge FTA with India as well, the trade deal that many people have been speaking about with a huge 110 members delegation that he visited India.
0: Well, in answer to your question, no, I don't think energy and immigration were the key issues. What you're really hearing is that Donald Trump feels strongly about both those issues and takes a different position than Keir Starmer has. But Andy Burnham's not going to, assuming Andy Burnham becomes our next prime minister, he's not going to change much from the what we call the net zero policy, which is...
1: All right, we are running short of time. Thank you, Nicholas Nugent, for joining us on this important story. Thanks to Aditya as well. For now, we'll slip into a short break. More updates on the other side.

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8: 21 days in Kashmir. Unfiltered list of things I saw and observed on the ground.
5: Very special ground report from the line of control. There were some children who've lost limbs in the shelling.
9: For a country that has fought so many wars in the mountains and at high altitude.
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5: The line of control, Shiv Arur, NDTV.
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10: You're watching NDTV 24/7. The hope is that beyond this election, this will be one of the major issues. With multiple challengers in the fray, the TMC also has done a bit of rejig. Remember, this is also a district that has been plagued by communal violence. Come to some of the sabhas that the BJP is also organizing, especially in the villages of West Bengal.
2: When stories have impact.
11: Padmasar Joshi, managing editor and prime-time anchor.
2: Then news has influence. The buck stops here with Padmaja Joshi.
10: Your work is being watched by people. You think that you're making an impact in this time. I think that's really a huge validation, very rewarding, and I'm pretty certain that Team NDTV will go from strength to strength.
12: What seems settled for me is unfinished business. So I rewind, I pause, I reflect, I dig, until what's buried stands up to be counted. Breaking ground, not just headlines, the meaning behind them. This is Breaking Ground with me, Vedika Sood.
5: We've landed in the beautiful state of Andhra Pradesh, which has no shortage of its own superstars. And that's why it's our pleasure to be joined today on NDTV by Pavan Kalyan, the Deputy Chief Minister of Andhra Pradesh. Good to have you, sir. You were recently denied permission, sir, on Telangana Formation Day.
13: I think somehow they're scared. Otherwise, there is no need for them to deny permission.
5: Is the India bloc, you know, up on its last legs?
13: I had seen in my family, they were very strong supporters of Congress. As long as Indira Gandhiji was, even to an extent Rajiv Gandhiji was there, they could slowly, but the disconnect started because of their policies. I really expected some kind of a greater understanding when this man, Mr. Rahul Gandhi, if I go and meet people, that gives me a very entire greater understanding, greater depth. But I felt after walking from Kanyakumari to Kashmir, and the way he understood, he made, then I said he has become more shallow.
5: You know, it was genuinely a first day, first show kind of perfect political storm for Vijay. What went through your mind when you saw it unfold?
13: I came to politics.
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10: You know, I think we have a number of reports which have only now underscored the fact that when it comes to reliability, when it comes to authenticity, when it comes to being consistent, NDTV is the website of choice for viewers across the board. Remember, we in fact had spoken earlier, Radhika, when the Reuters report had also said that it is the most trusted, NDTV is the most trusted brand when it comes to news. And the man in charge, Abhinav, is now joining us. It was a very, very heavy news month, Abhinav, and clearly the website of choice, the destination preferred by all news watchers, anyone who wants authentic, believable news, was NDTV.
14: That's true, Padmaja. So May was an extremely busy news month. It started with election results for Bengal, Tamil Nadu, Kerala, Assam and Puducherry. And NDTV has historically been India's destination for elections coverage. On counting day, NDTV was visited nearly twice as much as the next website. Just reiterating the faith that our audience has always had in us when it comes to elections. But, you know, other than elections, we also had the war coverage, we had the IPL, the board exam results. They all contributed heavily in NDTV.com maintaining its leadership position for the fifth straight month. Usually, it's just news that does very well for NDTV, but then again, we are firing on all cylinders. So every vertical of NDTV.com, sports, health, entertainment, education, everything contributed in us getting these numbers. Now, all of this, despite the media industry grappling with the rise of AI, that is pulling audiences away from publishers across the board. Readers in a very fast, complex, moving news environment gravitated towards a source they trusted, which is NDTV. Fast when it matters and accurate always. Deep when the story demands it. That is the standard this newsroom holds itself to every single day. NDTV is India's homepage still. Always.
10: Absolutely, Abhinav. In fact, just to tell our viewers, when it comes to ComScore, it is not an extrapolation. So what a lot of other people do is that they use metrics where they tap into a certain sample size and then they extrapolate these numbers. What you're seeing right now are the ComScore ratings, which basically means that they are tracking what people are watching on their desktops, what they are using on their, what they are visiting on their handheld devices, and across the board. According to ComScore, NDTV is number one for multiple months now. So like Abhinav said, it is not just one news event. When it is news, when it is about, what matters, then NDTV immediately. And I think it's the breadth of the subject, like you touched upon earlier. It's not just what happens is that, yes, when it is like a big event, when it's a black swan event, people instinctively turn to the brand that they trust the most. But then it takes a lot for you to convince them that whenever it is any piece of news, NDTV is your destination of choice.
14: That's correct. So NDTV newsroom, it holds itself to very high editorial standards. We don't do clickbait. A lot of newsrooms, a lot of sites, they rely a lot on clickbait. We just focus on good stories and the results, they show up themselves. That's what we have historically been and that's what we continue to be.
10: And just picking up from what Abhinav said, every single person you meet, myself included, when you turn to NDTV, because one, it is about the breaking news, very, very viewer friendly. They will give you the news first. It'll be accurate. There'll be multiple level of checks. And then you've got an entire section, Radhika, where you will have opinions from very, very trusted people, people who are domain experts, just to ensure that the viewer will also know what the context of that story is. So if there is a war raging in the Middle East, you will have the best and the most knowledgeable and the most experienced voices possible to tell you what are the ramifications, why this war is happening, what's happening behind the scenes. Similarly for sport, similarly for entertainment, and similarly for politics and elections, and the numbers speak for themselves. NDTV.com is India's homepage.
4: All right. Thank you, Padmaja, for getting us that. 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NDTV.com continues to set the benchmark for quality journalism and audience engagement. With that, we'll move to our next breaking update. This is from West Bengal. This is in connection to West Bengal Madrasa Fund. Rao, West Bengal government has said allocation of funds for Minority Affairs and Madrasa Education Department is being decreased by the first BJP-led government of West Bengal. Finance Minister Swapan Das Gupta proposes to allocate several crores to this department in the financial year 2026-27. Earlier, over 5,000 crores were dedicated for Minority Affairs and Madrasas were allocated in the last interim budget proposed by Trinamool-led government in the month of February this year. Let's go straight across to Hrithik on this. Hrithik, Bengal budget decision sparks TMC criticism. Take us through the details.
15: Well, definitely a big development and decision has been taken by the first BJP-led government here in Bengal. Remember today, Swapan Das Gupta, the finance minister, tabled the first budget of the Bharatiya Janata Party-led government in the assembly. And during this budget, a major decision has been taken. The state government has allotted for the financial year 2026 and 2027 for the Minority Affairs and Madrasa Education Department. The fund is being allotted is 2,165 crores, and very significantly, it is surely a half or 50% decrease of the fund which was allotted during the vote on account budget that was tabled by the then Mamata Banerjee-led government. In the month of February this year, the fund was allotted for this particular department was 5,713 crore. So it's absolutely 50% slash in that amount. It has per criticism, though we are geared to get a reaction from the opposition, particularly from the Trinamool Congress camp, that what they have to say over this. But amid several such big decision which has been taken during this budget, one of the key change or the decision in form of the allocations of money for the Minority Development Affairs Department is grabbing eyeball. Back to you.
4: All right. So West Bengal government, they're cutting Madrasa funds. Thank you for those details, Hrithik. Let's shift our focus now. Shashi Tharoor's meeting with J&K Lieutenant Governor triggers a fresh political row. Tharoor, who met the J&K LG on the sidelines of Srinagar-Nalanda dialogues, later described the interaction as positive and said discussions focused on progress towards normalcy in the Union Territory. However, the Congress leader slammed Tharoor for the meeting and questioned the significance of this meeting, saying Tharoor should also engage with residents and party workers to get a complete picture of the situation. BJP has meanwhile accused Congress of targeting one of its own leaders for acknowledging positive developments in J&K.
16: I'm not here to talk politics, we are here for work.
17: Yes, I understand, sir. It's just a small thing.
18: You had to Kashmir Valley. How do you see the situation right now there on the ground?
16: Yeah, this, all I've talked about is calling on the governor. I've not had a chance to see other things and listen to other people's voices. So I just want to make it very clear, this is not a visit. I think the conditions in Kashmir Valley. The committee is here to study three issues: Indo-Pakistan, Sino-India, Sino-Chinese, Sino-Indian relations, and the functioning of the passport.

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5: Today we are asking the question, what does India think about the political direction in which the country is going? 62% of TMC voters do want Mamata Banerjee to continue. 65.8% of BJP voters think Shubhendu Adhikari has done a fantastic job.
6: And a lot will depend on how Shubhendu Adhikari ensures that neither those people come into the BJP's rank and file.
7: Mamata Banerjee's politics in Bengal, at least in Bengal, is really in a dangerous curve.
8: That we are moving towards Sonar Bangla, the industries which left today, Trinamool to nahi pata, but Amul will come. Trinamool ke badle Amul aayega, Tata aayega. Tata nahi karenge industry ko.
5: Now the allegation against the BJP is, you've turned it into a witch hunt.
9: They don't have bharosa on the ex-chief minister, on Mamata Banerjee.
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12: President Trump, what about the import of Russian oil? Sanctions on the import of oil.
13: We are looking at that. We're seeing how far the price of oil comes down. It's really tumbling. It's, I guess, 74, 75 right now. So it's down. It's soon going to be at the number that it was 4 months ago. It's pretty amazing. And on top of that, we will have an Iran without a nuclear weapon, which I can tell you the Prime Minister feels very strongly about that, too.
14: Can you speak to the defense relationship between India and the United States?
13: I think it's a great relationship. I can tell you this. If anybody attacks that man, we're going to be there.
15: मीठा या नमकीन, चाहे जैसे खाओ, 100% सूजी से बनी आर प्योर वर्म इसलिए स्वादिष्ट सेहतमंद हर रोज।
16: The news, Ayush. Since when do we do scripts? Fair point. Picture this, the biggest stage, floodlights,
17: wow.
16: 4K, the works.
17: Where's the hook?
16: There's going to be celebrities and guaranteed eyeballs.
17: Where's the hook?
16: Think about this. Front page advertisements and hoardings.
17: Bro, where's the hook?
16: Cross-platform, digital first, virality.
17: Without a hook, no way. The message is clear. It's 2026. You gotta be real in a world of reels. You gotta be original in a world where everything seems generated.
16: That's it. That's what we're looking for.
17: The best campaigns.
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4: 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To fighter jet cockpits. 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

0: Hello and welcome. You're watching NDTV. I'm Gargi Rawat. Coming up ahead, a big setback for Uddhav Thackeray, as now after MPs, are MLAs ready to jump ship? Also, the big international story, Keir Starmer has stepped down as the UK Prime Minister, the sixth Prime Minister to quit in 10 years. We'll get you those details. First, a look at the headlines we're tracking. Back-to-back setbacks for Uddhav Thackeray. Another Uddhav MP is now set to join the Shinde Sena after Nagesh Patil Ashtekar and Om Prakash Rajanimbalkar, Sanjay Deshmukh to jump ship, question mark over MLAs as well. The Karnataka government will form a panel to probe the NEET exam row after three students were prevented from writing the exam after coming in late. Karnataka Congress chief says the students' issue will be reviewed as the BJP has hit out at the Congress for causing the traffic delays. The NEET re-exam impersonation scam exposed. Nine imposters caught taking the NEET re-exam in Bihar's Lucky Sarai. Fake candidates caught in a crackdown. The police launch a major anti-cheating drive. Cracks in the Karnataka BJP after cross-voting in MLC polls. BJP leaders slammed those who cross-voted, form a panel to probe the matter. And finally, after the will-he-won't-he, Keir Starmer steps down as UK's Prime Minister, the sixth Prime Minister to quit in 10 years. Andy Burnham likely to be UK's new Prime Minister. And NDTV.com emerges once again as India's number one English web news website, maintaining its leadership position for the fifth consecutive month in the latest ComScore ratings. Well, our top story, and we're focusing on developments in Maharashtra. Sanjay Raut, the close aide of Uddhav Thackeray, has launched a scathing attack against the rebel MPs. Raut says 50 MPs are sold out for 50 crores. Five MPs actually sold out for 50 crores, landed at the Mumbai airport and stepped out into the armed police cordon with guilty glances, is what Sanjay Raut has said. He goes on to say, is this even living? He questions their behavior, claiming that the five MPs took 50 crores to switch sides from the Uddhav Thackeray Shiv Sena to the Shiv Sena controlled by Eknath Shinde. And so Sanjay Raut saying their next generation will say, my father was a traitor. Their wives will say, my husband was a traitor. My grandfather was a traitor. So a scathing attack they launched by Sanjay Raut against the rebel MPs. Let's go across to Anuj now for more. And Anuj, even as this drama is unfolding, we've seen these constant attacks coming from Sanjay Raut against the rebel MPs.
1: Well, yes, you know, Sanjay Raut is someone who's been holding the fort of unity all by himself at this point, with the continuous defections that we are seeing from Shinde Sena. This entire process, as we know, began last week, and while what started with some bit of uncertainty now has translated into a full-fledged, what is also termed as Operation Tiger by Eknath Shinde himself, because those six rebel MPs are all set to join Eknath Shinde's Shiv Sena in a very short while from now onwards. But interestingly, while that induction will be taking place, not too far away, only a couple of kilometers away from where I'm standing at the moment, I'm here at Nariman Point Shivalay, which is one of the offices of UBT, where behind me, a meeting of MLAs is currently underway, a meeting of UBT MLAs, wherein Uddhav Thackeray had invited all the 20 MLAs and the six MLCs, along with, of course, his aide Sanjay Raut, who is a member of parliament in Rajya Sabha. All of them, they had convened a meeting, and the meeting is currently going on. Amongst the invited MLAs, though, a few have still not turned up to the place, but, you know, one does not really need to read a lot into it, as there might be several reasons for it at the moment. It seems
2: quite plausible for Eknath Shinde to put forth a theory that they would want to take ahead the quote-unquote Operation Tiger and implement it with the MLAs as well. But the likelihood of it seems pretty low at the moment, given the fact that the BJP-led NDA government's prime aim was to get members of parliament, keeping in mind the two-third majority of the NDA in the parliament, which is why MLAs at the moment might seem safe. But still, Uddhav Thackeray wants to make sure that the entire flock is knit together as strongly as it can be. Back to the studio.
0: All right, thanks so much for that, Anuj. Well, yes, let's take you through all these developments. So, Uddhav Thackeray facing a huge setback after his MPs joined the Shiv Sena. Uddhav Thackeray has called a meeting, that meeting underway of the MLAs, as there is a buzz that some of the MLAs could be in touch with the Shiv Sena as well, which is under Eknath Shinde. In a conversation with NDTV, Sanjay Deshmukh confirmed that he is joining the Mahayuti for development of his constituency. He says this comes after outgoing MPs Om Raje Nimbalkar and Agesh Ashtikar confirmed their exit, saying that there was no point in staying with the Uddhav Sena anymore. Chief Minister Fadnavis broke his silence with a subtle quip, saying that the operation was complete and that the patient was healthy. Deputy Chief Minister Eknath Shinde reaffirmed the success, saying that the NDA never undertook any incomplete missions.
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4: Now yesterday, the Chief Minister Fadnavis said that Operation Tiger is completed. He said it's a healthy operation, while Eknath Shinde, the Deputy Chief Minister, reaffirmed the success of the operation. This as Uddhav Thackeray hit back at the Mahayuti. Listen in.
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4: All right, breaking news coming in from Maharashtra, and Deputy Chief Minister Eknath Shinde is meeting with the 6 Thackeray MPs. That meeting has begun at his Nandanvan residence. So that's the big breaking news coming in right now. The 6 MPs are meeting with Eknath Shinde. Remember, 6 is key because that is 2/3 of the Shiv Sena Uddhav Thackeray MPs in Parliament. Well, let's go across to Anuj now for more on this story. Anuj, well, we will just be going across to find out more. But remember, this is the key meeting that will finally, you know, confirm the fact that the 6 MPs are jumping ship. They are joining the Shiv Sena, moving away from the Uddhav Thackeray Shiv Sena. For a while, remember, there has been all this speculation. It's been referred to as Operation Tiger in Maharashtra, that 6 MPs, 6 of the 9 MPs that are with Uddhav Thackeray will now leave and join with the Eknath Shinde camp, or the actual Shiv Sena, as it is being referred to now. And this is key because it's 2/3. Earlier there were 5 MPs, but a 6th as well has said that he will be joining Eknath Shinde, which means that 2/3 of the Lok Sabha MPs now are in favor of joining Eknath Shinde. These developments have been going on for a while now. Remember, there was a meeting that was also called in Delhi last week by the Uddhav Thackeray Shiv Sena, the parliamentary party meeting, where these MPs did not turn up. Only 3 MPs actually turned up for that meeting, and therefore the writing was on the wall that these 6 MPs were all set to quit from Uddhav Thackeray and join Eknath Shinde. In fact, it's been talked about how they were protected, even taken around Rajasthan for some time, and they also met with the Speaker Om Birla. So really, after the Trinamool Congress, now the Uddhav Thackeray Shiv Sena also seeing this split, this rebellion, with 6 of their MPs now currently meeting with Eknath Shinde. Well, let's go across to Saurabh Gupta now for more on these developments. And Saurabh, so finally, this will perhaps confirm everything that we've been reporting for the last couple of days. Those 6 MPs now meeting with Eknath Shinde. All right, we will try and get Saurabh back. But that's the big breaking news that we're bringing you right now. Eknath Shinde is meeting with the 6 MPs of Uddhav Thackeray Shiv Sena, who are, we've been reporting about how they are going to be leaving and joining with Eknath Shinde. And let's now shift focus to the NEET exam in Karnataka, where 3 students were late for their re-NEET exam held yesterday, and they were not allowed to sit for the exam. It's become a huge controversy, but it's also become a political slugfest between the Congress and the BJP. Families of the affected aspirants have blamed traffic congestion caused by a Congress event, alleging that it delayed the students from reaching the exam centres on time. The students were denied entry for arriving late, with some also facing document-related issues. Meanwhile, a war of words has erupted, with BJP MP Tejaswi Surya blaming the Congress rally for disrupting the NEET aspirants, while Minister Priyank Kharge has defended the government, saying that traffic advisories were issued and that the state cannot be held solely responsible. The BJP also accused the Congress of ignoring students' concerns. Drawing a contrast with Prime Minister Modi, the BJP said that he stayed at the Delhi airport during the exam hours to avoid inconvenience to students, while alleging the Congress went ahead with a large public event despite potential traffic disruptions. The Congress, though, has said that they're going to form a committee and look into the grievances of the students.
8: See, we usually, the venue is around 30 minutes for us. It is 7 to 8 kilometers. At the time of huge traffic, it is 30 minutes. Other way around, it is 20 minutes we can reach. Mm. But when we were traveling yesterday, suddenly the traffic was jammed from this Esteem Mahal. Esteem Mahal. Okay. Till there, we were going, passing on, we are unable to. We were totally tensed whether we'll reach the place venue by 1:30 or not. That kind of a tension situation. And I was riding my bike on the footpath and all. Cops were shouting and all. That kind of a ride I did, and somehow we reached at 1:05. Fortunately, we went 20 minutes early. But I started my journey at 10:55 at my house. It is almost 2 hours, 10 minutes it took for 7 to 8 kilometers to reach.
9: Okay, but so why was there a traffic apparently at that stretch that you're talking about?
8: See, this is what political menace, this people, they are doing the rally in Palace Ground. It was completely jammed, completely jammed, and a lot of buses and all were stuck there. Reason, people were bought in to the city, to the rally, I think so.
10: KPCC President Mr. B.K. Hariprasad, sir, the BJP is saying that, you know, you have been talking about the cause of NEET, fighting for students, but a rally or the oath-taking ceremony which was held for you led to many students missing out their exams. What would you like to say?
11: Well, I have seen in the newspapers and some of the clippings in the electronic media, 3 students, it seems, have missed their deadline. So if that is the case, I express my deepest regrets for the inconvenience caused because of the because of this traffic jam.
12: Sir, there were, see, Bangalore always has a huge mobility problem. That is a known fact. That is why we have issued a traffic advisory, no? You should blame us if we were not, if we have not issued a traffic advisory, or if we have been lazing around. We have issued traffic advisory. We have ensured that there is a dedicated helpline. And thousands of people wrote. Yes, even 1% missing out is a bad thing. It's unfortunate. Now, can I be held responsible for a student who has not taken the right hall ticket? Can I be held responsible for one of the students who did not take the right bus from Magadi? See, whatever it is, we are sympathetic. But if you want to play politics, we are ready for that also. Mr. Surya should first come out and apologize for what the central government has been doing for the students. They are playing with the lives of students for the last 12 years. In the last decade alone, 89 paper leaks have happened. 89 paper leaks. Has Mr. Surya or any of the MPs come out in favor of students? If you are so keen, I challenge you to put the Prime Minister for a pariksha pe charcha karte hai na, Pradhan Mantri. Ek dal dijiye.
13: Students who go for the NEET exam because of state government program, yesterday's rally, Birali. Several students, they have not attended at the proper time. It has damaged their education, future days. This is really a shameful development by this government.
14: मीडिया में जो समाचार प्राप्त हुए हैं वो बहुत दुखद और चिंताजनक हैं कि कल बेंगलुरु में कर्नाटक कांग्रेस प्रदेश अध्यक्ष की रैली की वजह से कई परीक्षार्थी नीट की परीक्षा देने से वंचित रह गए। एक तरफ 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
15: 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On the other hand, the Prime Minister landed at Delhi airport. It was around 1:15. Had he left then from the airport to reach his residence, it would have probably caused some kind of inconvenience to students. So he stayed at the airport because the examination was at 2 o'clock. And he ensured that no student is inconvenienced because of him. On the one hand, Congress weaponizes the issues of students like NEET and does not care a damn for them. And on the other hand, the Prime Minister cares. This is the difference.
4: And during the NEET re-examination, police and district authorities launched a major crackdown amid suspicions of a solver gang being active in Bihar, leading to the arrest of 9 impersonators. Now, according to sources, the NTA is working with the Bihar police. CCTV footage is being scanned and digital footprints are being monitored. The NTA DG issued a warning to all scamsters, saying that we have conveyed a message to all scamsters that they cannot beat the system and strict action will be taken against them. Of the 9 people who've been arrested as impersonators, 1 was caught from the KRK School Examination Center, 7 from Kendriya Vidyalaya and 1 from Hasanpur School Center. A special police team is now carrying out raids at multiple locations to uncover a possible link to a wider solver gang network in the region.
16: Some cases have been reported from Bihar. We have got some cases of Lakhisarai. In some cases, some students were trying to smuggle in mobile phones. In some cases, somebody was trying to impersonate. So we do all level of frisking and checking and CCTV surveillance and biometric authentication to check these malpractices. The purpose of all the security layers that we have is to ensure that nobody is able to do any malpractice. It's obvious that if there are few persons who are trying to do that, they will be caught. said very clearly that anybody who tries to spread misinformation, share fake videos, share fake posts in order to scam someone or in order to increase the mental stress of people, the strong arm of the law will come very strongly on it. So all such cases are in our radar, and we have reported to them, and those who are perpetrating them will be dealt with very strongly by the police and the law enforcement agencies. We keep an eye on everything, but this time we are 100% sure about the security and integrity of the process, right from setting up question papers to the translations to the printing. We have complete chain of custody.
4: All right, so solver gang there and efforts to nab them. For the moment, we're slipping into a short break. On the other side, we'll get you the latest on the Ayodhya Ram Temple donation controversy.

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12: 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Unfiltered list of things I saw and observed on the ground.
8: Very special ground report from the line of control. There were some children who've lost limbs in the shelling.
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15: The hope is that beyond this election, this will be one of the major issues.
16: With multiple challengers in the fray, the TMC also has done a bit of DJ.
15: Remember, this is also a district that has been plagued by communal violence. Come to some of the sabhas that the BJP is also organizing, especially in the villages of West Bengal.
5: When stories have impact.
17: Padmatar Joshi, managing editor and primetime anchor.
5: Then news has influence. The buck stops here with Padmaja Joshi.
15: Your work is being watched by people. You think that you're making an impact in this time. I think that's really a huge validation, very rewarding, and I'm pretty certain that Team NDTV will go from strength to strength.
18: What seems settled for me is unfinished business. So I rewind, I pause, I reflect, I dig, until what's buried stands up to be counted. Breaking ground, not just headlines, the meaning behind them. This is Breaking Ground with me, Vedika Sood.
19: Meetha ya namkeen, chahe jaise khao, 100% suji se bani, are pure vermicelli, swadisht, sehatmand, har roz.
8: Landed in the beautiful state of Andhra Pradesh, which has no shortage of its own superstars. And that's why it's our pleasure to be joined today on NDTV by Pavan Kalyan, the Deputy Chief Minister of Andhra Pradesh. Good to have you, sir. You were recently denied permission, sir, on Telangana Formation Day.
2: I think somehow

0: they're scared. Otherwise, there is no need for them to deny permission.
1: Is the India bloc, you know, up on its last legs?
0: I had seen in my family, they were very strong supporters of Congress. As long as Indira Gandhiji was, even to an extent Rajiv Gandhiji was there, they could slowly, but the disconnect started because of their policies. I really expected some kind of a greater understanding when this man, Mr. Rahul Gandhi, if I go and meet people, that gives me a very entire greater understanding, greater depth. But I felt after walking from Kanyakumari to Kashmir, and the way he understood, he made, then I said he has become more shallow.
2: You know, it was genuinely a first day, first show kind of perfect political storm for Vijay. What went through your mind when you saw it unfold?
0: I came to politics in 2007, and from then...
2: Two decades.
0: Two decades.
2: Yeah, amazing.
0: And it was a tough journey for me. And sometimes I felt like giving up. Sometimes I feel like, why the hell I did? I was in politics. I wish I could have such kind of smooth journey like Mr. Vijay. In that way, I said, okay, I was envious.
2: Yeah. You have a good relationship with the BJP and especially with Prime Minister Modi.
0: This man is the future of our country. Mm. And we need it.
3: He has tracked the pulse of power from Washington to Korea. Witnessed history being made in global capitals and conflict zones.
4: This location from Tel Aviv.
3: Brought clarity to complex issues of national security and international affairs.
5: Prime Minister Narendra Modi spoke to him at length yesterday.
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11: Today we are asking the question, what does India think about the political direction in which the country is going? 62% of TMC voters do want...
12: Welcome back. A political controversy has erupted in Kolkata after the municipal corporation there renamed the Sohrawardi Avenue as Gopal Mukherjee Road. The state government hailed the move as a historic correction. Chief Minister Suvendu Adhikari said the name change rectifies a long-standing historical wrong and honours Gopal Mukherjee for protecting Hindus during the Calcutta riots. However, the opposition has accused the government of distorting history. Trinamool Congress argues that the avenue was named after noted physician and former Calcutta University Vice Chancellor Hassan Sohrawardi and not Hussein Shahid Sohrawardi, the controversial former premier of undivided Bengal. Meanwhile, Congress also accused the West Bengal government of confusing two different Sohrawardis. Listen in.
13: देखिए जैसे माननीय मुख्यमंत्री जी ने इसके लिए कलकत्ता कॉरपोरेशन को धन्यवाद दिया है तो हम भी धन्यवाद देंगे कलकत्ता कॉरपोरेशन को क्योंकि गेट कलकत्ता के लिए इसके समय गोपाल मुखर्जी ने हिंदुओं को बचाने के लिए बहुत बड़ी भूमिका निभाई थी।
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5: When others are warming up, I'm raring to go. 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
8: President Trump, what about the import of Russian oil? Sanctions on the import of oil.
9: We are looking at that. We're seeing how far the price of oil comes down. It's really tumbling. It's, I guess, 74, 75 right now. So it's down. It's soon going to be at the number that it was 4 months ago. It's pretty amazing.

0: amazing. And on top of that, we will have an Iran without a nuclear weapon, which I can tell you the Prime Minister feels very strongly about that, too.
1: Can you speak to the defense relationship

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1: Where's the hook?
0: There's going to be celebrities and guaranteed eyeballs.
1: Where's the hook?
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1: Bro, where's the hook?
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1: Without a hook, no way. The message is clear. It's 2026. You've got to be real in a world of reels. You've got to be original in a world where everything seems generated.
0: That's it. That's what we're looking for.
1: The best campaigns.
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20: 21 days in Kashmir. Unfiltered list of things I saw and observed on the ground.
21: Welcome back. Another big international story. After 1 year, 11 months and 17 days in office, British Prime Minister Keir Starmer announced today that he's stepping down from the post of Prime Minister and the leader of the Labour Party. His departure marks under short tenure at 10 Downing Street, making him the sixth Prime Minister to quit in the last 10 years. In his address announcing his resignation, Starmer asserted that he stood up for decency and values and wanted to change Britain for the better, even getting somewhat teary towards the end. Starmer's resignation came at a time when his leadership was facing serious questions from within his party in light of Labour's recent political debacles. After the recent parliamentary win of Andy Burnham, the new emerging contender to succeed Starmer in Labour leadership, British analysts believe Starmer's resignation was imminent.
22: Every decision I've taken has been about putting the country I love first. That is why I will resign as leader of the Labour Party. I have spoken to His Majesty the King this morning to inform him of my decision. I will ask the National Executive Committee of the Labour Party to set out a timetable with nominations opening on the 9th of July and completed by the summer.

recess. In the case of a contest, this will ensure a new leader is in place before Parliament returns in September. I will remain in post as Prime Minister until the contest is complete, being the best husband I can to my fantastic wife, Vic, who has been a rock by my side through good times and bad, and being the best dad I can to my beautiful children, who are my pride and my joy. Thank you very much.

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5: What seems settled for me is unfinished business. So I rewind, I pause, I reflect, I dig, until what's buried stands up to be counted. Breaking ground, not just headlines, the meaning behind them. This is Breaking Ground with me, Vedika Sood.
6: We've landed in the beautiful state of Andhra Pradesh, which has no shortage of its own superstars. And that's why it's our pleasure to be joined today on NDTV by Pawan Kalyan, the Deputy Chief Minister of Andhra Pradesh. Good to have you, sir. You were recently denied permission, sir, on Telangana Formation Day.
7: I think somehow they're scared. Otherwise, there is no need for them to deny permission.
6: Is the India bloc, you know, up on its last legs?
7: I had seen in my family, they were very strong supporters of Congress. As long as Indira Gandhi was, even to an extent Rajiv Gandhi was there, they could slowly, but the disconnect started because of their policies. I really expected some kind of a greater understanding when this man, Mr. Rahul Gandhi, if I go and meet people, that gives me a very entire greater understanding, greater depth. But I felt after walking from Kanyakumari to Kashmir, and the way he understood, he made, then I said he has become more shallow.
6: You know, it was genuinely a first day, first show kind of perfect political storm for Vijay. What went through your mind when you saw it unfold?
7: I came into politics in 2007, and from then...
6: Two decades. Yeah, amazing.
7: And it was a tough journey for me. And sometimes I felt like giving up. Sometimes I feel like, why the hell I was in politics? I wish I could have such kind of smooth journey like Mr. Vijay. In that way, I said, okay, I was envious. Yeah.
6: You have a good relationship with the BJP and especially with Prime Minister Modi.
7: This man is the future of our country. Hmm. And we need it.
8: या नमकीन चाहे जैसे खाओ 100% सूजी से बनी आर प्योर व मिसली स्वादिष्ट सेहतमंद हर रोज। He has tracked the pulse of power from Washington to Korea, witnessed history being made in global capitals and conflict zones.
9: This location from Tel Aviv
8: brought clarity to complex issues of national security and international affairs.
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16: Today we are asking the question, what does India think about the political direction in which the country is going? 62% of TMC voters do want Mamata Banerjee to continue. 65.8% of BJP voters think Shuvendu Adhikari has done a fantastic job.
17: And a lot will depend on how Shuvendu Adhikari ensures that neither those people come into the BJP's rank and file.
18: Mamata Banerjee's politics in Bengal, at least in Bengal, is really in a dangerous curve.
19: That we are moving towards Sonar Bangla, The industries which left today, Trinamool to nahi pata, but Amul will come. Trinamool ke badle Amul aayega, Tata aayega. Tata nahi karenge industry ko.
16: Now the allegation against the BJP is, you've turned it into a witch hunt.
20: They don't have bharosa on the ex-chief minister, on Mamata Banerjee.
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3: President Trump, what about the import of Russian oil? Sanctions on the import of oil.
4: We are looking at that. We're seeing how far the price of oil comes down. It's really tumbling. It's, I guess, 74, 75 right now. So it's down. It's soon going to be at the number that it was 4 months ago. It's pretty amazing. And on top of that, we will have an Iran without a nuclear weapon, which I can tell you the Prime Minister feels very strongly about that, too.
5: Can you speak to the defense relationship between India and the United States?
4: I think it's a great relationship. I can tell you this. If anybody attacks that man, we're going to be there.
6: The news.
7: Ayush, since when do we do scripts?
6: Fair point.
7: Picture this. The biggest stage. Floodlights.
6: Wow.
7: 4K. The works.
6: Where's the hook?
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6: Where's the hook?
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6: Bro, where's the hook?
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6: Without a hook, no way. The message is clear. It's 2026. You've got to be real in a world of reels. You've got to be original in a world where everything seems generated.
7: That's it. That's what we're looking for.
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2: And welcome, you're watching NDTV Newsroom. I'm Gargi Rawat. We bring you all the breaking and developing stories right here from the news floor. Coming up ahead, a massive fire at a Lucknow coaching center. We'll get you all those details and a further setback to the Thackeray. Shinde meets with the 6 rebel MPs. All that and more coming up ahead. Let's take a look at the headlines we're tracking. Eknath Shinde meets rebel MPs who dumped Uddhav's Sena UBT. Sanjay Raut slams them. He says that Eknath Shinde has given birth to 6 traitors. A massive blaze at a Lucknow coaching center in Aliganj. Firefighting efforts still underway. Students seen jumping from the window to save their lives. The Karnataka government reforms a panel to probe the NEET exam row. Karnataka Congress chief says ready to assist the students after 3 students were unable to take the NEET exam as they arrived late. The BJP says a Congress event caused the traffic jams. And after all the speculation, finally Keir Starmer has stepped down as UK Prime Minister. He's the 6th Prime Minister to quit in 10 years. Andy Burnham likely to be UK's new Prime Minister. And NDTV.com has once again emerged as India's number one English news website, maintaining its leadership position for the 5th consecutive month in the latest ComScore ratings.

All right, up first, let's get you the latest on the Lucknow fire. And this is in the Aligarh area, a three-story building that had a coaching center where a massive fire broke out. As you can see there, the fire has been brought under control. I'd like to warn our viewers, it could be a little distressing. You can actually see a man who jumps down from that first floor and then he crashes onto that fence over there. In fact, a lot of the bystanders rushing in to rescue that man who falls down. There you can see how he fell down and people

0: rushing to his assistance. The fire has now been brought under control and efforts are on to douse the smoke which is now emanating from there. In fact, it's a three-story building. We still don't know what caused this fire and how it began, but this comes in after a series of these fires that we've seen breaking out in various cities. There you can see firefighters even breaking a wall there in their efforts to get into the building. This is a three-story building in the Aliganj area of Lucknow where this fire broke out. And as you can see, the entire building is gutted. All right, let's go across to Ajay Dubey, who has been at the spot there. Ajay, what is the latest you can tell us? The fire brought under control. This is a three-story building.
1: The very painful visuals right now. I will show you the real-time visual what is going on right now in the building. As you can see, the fire brigade team is right now trying to control the fire. I will show you the visuals of ground floor first, where the team is trying to get inside. As you can see in the passage, that the team is trying to get inside, and on the first floor, as you can see, still there is impact of fire. So continuously the team of fire brigade, they're trying to put water on that, and there is a, later you will see, and it is the final floor where the real challenge is, where they're trying to reach and control the fire. I will ask questions to the individuals who were here first while this thing happened. Bhaiya, aaye the aap sabse pehle, kya dekhe the jara
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1: So here the right, those who have seen the things on the time, they are telling their details. Again, I will show you the visuals. The real challenge is on the top floor, and as you can see, the officers and the workers of fire brigade, they have reached to the top floor and they are trying to calm the fire. So right now the action is happening right at the top floor, and on the first floor a few time ago police person told us that there is no casualty on the first floor, things are clean in the first floor, and now they are working on the top floor. Right now the DM of Lucknow, the police commissioner of Lucknow, the DCM and the MLA from Lucknow, Brijesh Pathak, he also arrived on the spot, and right now as we can see continuously modern machinery from the fire brigade team, it is throwing water on the top floor and continuously trying to control the fire. So this is the real time detail of this incident. It happens in the Aliganj area of Lucknow.
0: All right, and Ajay, do we have any idea of the number of students who are at that coaching center? This is a popular coaching center where you know many students come to. We still don't know what caused this fire, but any idea of the number of people who were inside?
1: See, there is no official data given by the administration of Lucknow or by the DM or by the commissioner right now. Their priority is to control the fire, but those who are here claiming that their relatives are inside, while we were doing live earlier, few of them we met and they told us their relatives are inside. Many of them are claiming different numbers, but officially, because there is no data yet officially announced, so we won't be commenting about any number. But so much of action is going on right now, as you can see in the visual in the building. Just with this building, the workers and the police persons, they are continuously communicating downstairs for the pressure of water and other details. And as we can see, the actions happening right now, and we can see in the visuals also via the area of the police persons are trying to reach on the top floor.
0: Right,
1: right now they have arrived.
0: All right, Ajay, getting us those details. right there from the spot where this fire broke out. Let's just listen into what some of the eyewitnesses also had to say.

0: लगभग 20 से 25 बच्चे हमारे हिसाब से अंदर हैं। अभी 5 से 7 बच्चे कूदे थे यहाँ से, एक बच्चा ऊपर से डायरेक्ट कूदा था तो उसकी साथ हड्डी वड्डी भी टूट गई है उसकी। बच्चे बहुत डरे हुए थे, भाग गए थे, और इतनी तेज आग हुई थी तो हम लोगों को भी यहाँ से भागना पड़ा। जनरेटर वनरेटर में भी आग लग गई थी, काफी लेट आई थी फायर।
1: All right, so there you have just heard one of the eyewitnesses saying that there could be up to 20-25 students there. That is the time when the fire actually broke out. Then these horrifying visuals of a man actually jumping from that first floor. All three floors of this building gutted. Even now, attempts are being made to douse the fire as there is still smoke emanating from the spot and still no idea as to the numbers. All right, moving on now to some breaking news that's coming in, and comedian Pranith More, let's get you the latest on him. He has now reached the office of the National Commission for Women to appear before the commission. This is the comedian at whose stand-up comedy show that very offensive remark was made about 370 rupee biryani that was seen as very, very outrageous. In fact, it was an audience member who made that remark, Himanshu Jangra, who's also been called to this office. And this was all, it was a comedy show in which Pranith More was speaking to the audience, in which this particular individual then spoke about taking a woman on a date and talked about how he had spent 370 rupees on a biryani and he wanted to, get the paisa vasool is what he said for that. And this entire remark and then the details that he went into caused massive outrage, with many questions being raised, and now in fact even cases being filed, and Pranith More also now being questioned by the National Commission for Women. He's appeared at the office for that questioning about his comedy show. He has, however, apologized quite extensively for what took place. Himanshu Jangra, the person in the audience who made those offensive remarks, in fact lost his job after that clip went viral, and he too is at the NCW. So there you have it, Pranith More, the comedian who actually deleted his entire account after this clip went viral, and he was widely panned and criticized for that clip in which he's seen encouraging this member of the audience who made very offensive remarks regarding women, and how he was on a date with a woman and spoke about how he spent on that date on biryani during their dinner and how he wanted to get that paisa vasool. It was extremely offensive, it went viral, and it also created a huge controversy all regarding stand-up comedy in total. In fact, many in Mumbai as well, we heard some politicians in asking that, talking about how stand-up comedy itself should be banned. However, for the moment, the National Commission for Women now taking up this issue. Let's go across to Ashwin for more on this. Ashwin, tell us what's happening, and you Himanshu Jangra already there, Pranith More arriving at the office of the NCW.
2: Just now, Pranith More and Himanshu Jangra both appeared at the National Commission for Women NCW office. The commission has summoned both of them to appear before the commission office earlier this month. Commission has also directed DGP Haryana to file an FIR against both of them, and they are also have appeared on the social media, and they have apologized for their comment on regarding the woman dignity comment in the comedy show. And based on that, NCW has summoned both of them. They have arrived just now. Most probably after 30 minutes, the commission will also address the media after both of them submit their submission before the commission, and after that, the commission will also address the media, and they will also speak to media, because they have earlier said that they have apologized for their comment, and they have made it clear that in future they will not do this kind of acts, because this is mostly related to the dignity of women, and that is why this video has viral on social media, and based on that, NCW has taken a step, and now both of them has appeared at the commission office at NCW in Delhi.
1: All right, thanks so much, Ashwin, for joining us with those details. Well, let's shift focus now to the big news from Maharashtra. Uddhav Thackeray facing yet another setback today, calling a meeting of all his MLAs. This is after the so-called Operation Tiger, in which six of his MPs have now joined with the Shinde. In fact, they were meeting with him. But the breaking news right now, there you can see visuals of Uddhav Thackeray meeting with his party MLAs and MLCs. And this comes at a time when six of his party MPs have now rebelled and joined the Eknath Shinde camp. 16 MLAs and 5 MLCs attended this meeting. Let's go across to Anuj now for more on this story. And Anuj, two MLAs were absent from this meeting, and this meeting called at a time when, you know, Uddhav Thackeray is facing this rebellion by the MPs.
3: Kargi ma'am, at least two and at least one MLC is absent from this meeting. But a good news for Uddhav Thackeray is that they had already told Uddhav Thackeray that they would not be able to make it to this meeting, given the fact that they are not in Mumbai today. But before that, before getting into the details of the meeting, let me try and show you around what it looks like outside Shivalay. Shivalay is UBT's office in Nariman Point in South Mumbai, and you can spot a few riot control force officers. You can spot a little extra number of police officers here present as well. Besides, as we speak, one more vehicle is just approached here of the police officers, and as a result of which one can see security has been beefed out outside of Shivalay. And the reason for it is very simple. The six members of parliament, the rebel MPs, are right now at Nandanwan, which is at Malabar Hill. They will have to travel to Yashwant Rao Chauhan Center, the YB Chauhan Center, for the press conference. And the road that they'll be taking to travel to YB Chauhan Center is the same road where we are standing at the moment. And to add a little to that, we got the BJP headquarter right next to this road. So this place becomes really crucial, especially when Sanjay Raut has stated it very openly that following so-called Operation Tiger, Shiv Sena UBT will now resort to Operation Tudao, which means Operation Violence. We are seeing a bit of hustle right outside Shivalay, which suggests that some MLAs might be coming out. We'll go there in a short while. But, you know, this picture, what you see outside Shivalay, really speaks, really speaks very loudly, considering the fact that the Home Department of Maharashtra government is taking all the care, given the fact that all the six MPs against whom there were threats being given, by UBT, especially by Sanjay Raut himself, all of those MPs are in the town. They're not just in the town, but they are in the same radius, same part of the city where UBT Chief Uddhav Thackeray and the other leaders of UBT are present. This is the car of UBT Chief Uddhav Thackeray. They've just switched the car on right now, so we can figure out that the meeting is over and Uddhav Thackeray might step outside of Shivalay at any given point of time from now onwards. Back to the studio.
1: All right, thanks so much, Anuj, for joining us with those details. We will return to you for more, but that meeting, as Anuj was telling us, is now over. Uddhav Thackeray meeting with his party MLAs, only two were absent, so perhaps some good news there. They also called in to tell him why they weren't there. But at the same time, another meeting taking place right there in Mumbai of the six rebel MPs with Eknath Shinde. So that's the big setback to Uddhav Thackeray. In fact, in a conversation with NDTV, Sanjay Deshmukh earlier had confirmed that he is joining the Mahayuti for development of his constituency. And this comes after the outgoing MPs Omraje Nimbalkar and Nagesh Ashtekar confirmed their exit as well, saying there was no point in staying with Uddhav Sena anymore. In fact, Chief Minister Fadnavis broke his silence with a subtle quip, saying that the operation was complete and the patient was healthy. Remember, this entire effort to break the Uddhav Thackeray Shiv Sena has been called Operation Tiger, and all this is taking place ahead of the monsoon session. Eknath Shinde reaffirmed the success, saying that the NDA never undertook any incomplete missions. Listen in to the comments that have been made.
4: ऐसा कोई रीजन नहीं है कि ये कैसा है कि हमारे यहाँ पे नांदेड़ वर्धा का काम चल रहा है रेलवे का.
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0: with BJP MP Tejashwi Surya blaming the Congress rally for disrupting the NEET aspirants, while Minister Priyank Kharge defended the government, saying traffic advisories were issued and the state cannot be held solely responsible. The BJP also accused the Congress of ignoring students' concerns and drew comparisons with Prime Minister Modi, the BJP saying how he stayed at Delhi Airport during the exam hours to avoid any inconvenience to the students, alleging the Congress went ahead with a large public event despite potential traffic disruptions. The Congress has now said that Karnataka government will form a panel to probe the NEET exam row, saying the students' issue will be reviewed.
1: See, we usually, the venue is around 30 minutes for us. It is 7 to 8 kilometers. At the time of huge traffic, it is 30 minutes. Other way around, it is 20 minutes we can reach. Mm. But when we were traveling yesterday, suddenly the traffic was jammed from this Esteem Mahal, Esteem Mall. Okay. Till there, we were going, passing on, we are unable to, we were totally tensed whether we'll reach the place venue by 1:30 or not. That kind of a tension situation. And I was riding my bike on the footpath and all. Cops were shouting and all. That kind of a ride I did, and somehow we reached at 1:05. Fortunately, we went 20 minutes early. But I started my journey at 10:55 at my house. It is almost 2 hours, 10 minutes it took for 7 to 8 kilometers to reach.
2: Okay, but so why was there a traffic apparently at that stretch that you're talking about?
1: See, this is what this political menace, this people, they are doing the rally in Palace Ground. It was completely jammed, completely jammed, and a lot of buses and all were stuck there. Reason, people were bought in to the city, to the rally, I think so.
3: Joining me is KPCC President Mr. B.K. Hariprasad. Sir, the BJP is saying that, you know, you have been talking about the cause of NEET, fighting for students, but a rally or the oath-taking ceremony which was held for you led to many students missing out their exams. What would you like to say?
4: Well, I have seen in the newspapers and some of the clippings in the electronic media, three students, it seems, have missed their deadline. So if that is the case, I express my deepest regrets for the inconvenience caused because of this traffic jam.
5: मीडिया में जो समाचार प्राप्त हुए हैं वो बहुत दुखद और चिंताजनक हैं कि कल बेंगलुरु में कर्नाटक कांग्रेस प्रदेश अध्यक्ष की रैली की वजह से कई परीक्षार्थी नीट की परीक्षा देने से वंचित रह गए. एक तरफ 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
0: And more news of the NEET exam now from Bihar, where a gang of solvers was busted. These are people who stood in for the medical students and actually took the exam. Now, 9 of them have been placed under arrest, even as raids are on to catch the others who may be involved. The police have launched a major crackdown amid suspicions of this solver gang being active. 9 people have been arrested. They were impersonating the students. According to sources, NTA is working with Bihar police and CCTV footage is being scanned and digital footprints being monitored. The NTA DG has issued a warning to scamsters, saying that we've conveyed a message to all such people. They cannot beat the system and strict action will be taken. Now, of the 9 who've been arrested, the impersonators, 1 was caught from the KRK School Examination Center, 7 from the Kendriya Vidyalaya and 1 from Hasanpur School Center. A special police team is now carrying out raids at multiple locations to uncover possible links to a wider solver gang network. And with that, time for us to slip into a short break. More news coming up on the other side, including a political controversy erupting over the renaming of a road in Kolkata. Stay with us.

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7: 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Unfiltered list of things I saw and observed on the ground.
3: Very special ground report from the line of control. 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
10: The hope is that beyond this election, this will be one of the major issues.
11: With multiple challengers in the fray, the TMC also has done a bit of DJ.
10: Remember, this is also a district that has been plagued by communal violence. Come to some of the sabhas that the BJP is also organizing. Especially in the villages of West Bengal.
0: When stories have impact.
12: Padmatar Joshi, managing editor and primetime anchor.
0: Then news has influence. The buck stops here with Padmaja Joshi.
10: Your work is being watched by people. You think that you're making an impact in this time. I think that's really a huge validation, very rewarding. And I'm pretty certain that Team NDTV will go from strength to strength.
13: What seems settled for me is unfinished business. So I rewind, I pause, I reflect, I dig, until what's buried stands up to be counted. Breaking ground, not just headlines, the meaning behind them. This is Breaking Ground with me, Vedika Sood.
14: Our pure Shahi Paneer Masala. 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
3: Landed in the beautiful state of Andhra Pradesh, which has no shortage of its own superstars. And that's why it's our pleasure to be joined today on NDTV by Pawan Kalyan, the Deputy Chief Minister of Andhra Pradesh. Good to have you, sir. You were recently denied permission, sir, on Telangana Formation Day.
15: I think somehow they're scared. Otherwise, there is no need for them to deny permission.
3: Is the India bloc, you know, up on its last legs?
15: I had seen in my family, they were very strong supporters of Congress. As long as Indira Gandhiji was, even to an extent Rajiv Gandhiji was there, they could slowly, but the disconnect started because of their policies. I really expected some kind of a greater understanding when this man, Mr. Rahul Gandhi, if I go and meet people, that gives me a very entire greater understanding, greater depth.
16: Welcome back. Let's get your news from Kolkata now, where a controversy has erupted over the renaming of a road. This is the first road to be renamed by the BJP government in West Bengal. So let's get you the gist on that. And in fact, the opposition has hit out over this. So a political controversy over the renaming. Kolkata Municipal Corporation renamed the Surawardi Avenue as Gopal Mukherjee Road. Now, the state government has hailed the move, a historic

0: our MLAs has to take oath and speak out on a conscious vote what they have done in the MLC election, because it's very important. I'm sure there might be some criticism on my decision also regarding the our legislative party meeting in Dharmasthala.
1: Really unfortunate that there was a cross voting from BJP during Vidhan Parishad election. It was not expected. However, there was a lot of pressure from Congress government, and there was a huge money offer, and some gullible MLAs have fallen for it. So we have appointed a committee to look into the matter. As soon as committee report comes, our party high command will take a suitable decision of action against those all MLAs.
2: It's a point of discussion, and already our state president and other leaders already expressed that who are there, who cross-voted, and indisciplined activities, and against the anti-party works, anti-party activities, and against the whip. Whatever the, it is, if it is violated, definitely the state president and the high command has the right to take the action.
3: And let's get you news now from Tamil Nadu, where Chief Minister Vijay is celebrating his 52nd birthday. It's his first birthday after becoming Chief Minister of Tamil Nadu, and the wishes are just pouring in. In fact, the Chief Minister today is using the occasion to launch welfare activities across the state, with senior party leaders all set to distribute gifts to newborn babies in various districts. As we said, the wishes are pouring in. Prime Minister Narendra Modi, Rahul Gandhi have also all wished Chief Minister Vijay on his 52nd birthday. And with that, time for us to slip into a short break. More news and updates coming up on the other side. Do stay with us.

0: हर पल मनाओ केसरी त्योहार। विमल बोलो जुबान केसरी।
1: Today we are asking the question, what does India think about the political direction in which the country is going? 62% of TMC voters do want Mamata Banerjee to continue. 65.8% of BJP voters think Shubhendu Adhikari has done a fantastic job.
2: And a lot will depend on how Shubhendu Adhikari ensures that neither those people come into the BJP's rank and file.
3: Mamata Banerjee's politics in Bengal, at least in Bengal, is really in a dangerous curve.
4: That we are moving towards Sonar Bangla, the industries which left today, Trinamool to nahi pata, but Amul will come. Trinamool ke badle Amul aayega, Tata aayega. Tata nahi karenge industry ko.
1: Now the allegation against the BJP is, you've turned it into a witch hunt.
5: They don't have bharosa on the ex-chief minister, on Mamata Banerjee.
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8: President Trump, what about the import of Russian oil? Sanctions on the import of oil.
9: We are looking at that. We're seeing how far the price of oil comes down. It's really tumbling. It's, I guess, 74, 75 right now. So it's down. It's soon going to be at the number that it was 4 months ago. It's pretty amazing. And on top of that, we will have an Iran without a nuclear weapon, which I can tell you the Prime Minister feels very strongly about that, too.
10: Can you speak to the defense relationship between India and the United States?
9: I think it's a great relationship. I can tell you this. If anybody attacks that man, we're going to be there.
11: The news.
12: Ayush, since when do we do scripts?
11: Fair point.
12: Picture this. The biggest stage. Floodlights.
11: Wow.
12: 4K. The works.
11: Where's the hook?
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11: Where's the hook?
12: Think about this. Front page advertisements and hoardings.
11: Bro, where's the hook?
12: Cross-platform, digital first, virality.
11: Without a hook, no way. The message is clear. It's 2026. You've got to be real in a world of reels. You've got to be original in a world where everything seems generated.
12: That's it. That's what we're looking for.
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27: 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Unfiltered list of things I saw and observed on the ground.
23: Very special ground report from the line of control. 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
1: The hope is that beyond this election, this will be one of the major issues. With multiple challengers in the fray, the TMC also has done a bit of rejig. Remember, this is also a district that has been plagued by communal violence. Come to some of the sabhas that the BJP is also organizing, especially in the villages of West Bengal.
0: When stories have impact.
30: Padmata Joshi, managing editor and primetime anchor.
0: Then news has influence. The buck stops here with Padmaja Joshi.
1: Your work is being watched by people. You think that you're making an impact in this time. I think that's really a huge validation, very rewarding, and I'm pretty certain that Team NDTV

0: Thank you all for being here. I appreciate the questions and I appreciate the engagement. I am looking forward to going back home, and we'll certainly keep everybody updated on what happens in the days and weeks to come. Thank you all.
1: Mr. Rushman, just very quickly on those frozen assets, have the Iranians agreed to those conditions?
2: All right, so there we just heard J.D. Vance speaking after the first round of negotiations took place in Switzerland with the Iranian delegation, calling them positive. Negotiations, remember, will continue for the next 60 days in these talks on the Strait of Hormuz and the Lebanon ceasefire issues. The big challenge is, of course, Israel and their stand on Lebanon. Well, with that, time for us to slip into a short break. News and updates continue right here on NDTV.

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2: Today we are asking the question, what does India think about the political direction in which the country is going? 62% of TMC voters do want Mamata Banerjee to continue. 65.8% of BJP voters think Shubhendu Adhikari has done a fantastic job.
3: And a lot will depend on how Shubhendu Adhikari ensures that neither those people come into the BJP's rank and file.
4: Mamata Banerjee's politics in Bengal, at least in Bengal, is really in a dangerous curve.
5: That we are moving towards Sonar Bangla, the industries which left today, Trinamool to nahi pata, but Amul will come. Trinamool ke badle Amul aayega, Tata aayega. Tata nahi karenge industry ko.
2: Now the allegation against the BJP is, you've turned it into a witch hunt.
6: They don't have bharosa on the ex-chief minister, on Mamata Banerjee.
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9: President Trump, what about the import of Russian oil? Sanctions on the import of oil.
10: We are looking at that. We're seeing how far the price of oil comes down. It's really tumbling. It's, I guess, 74, 75 right now. So it's down. It's soon going to be at the number that it was 4 months ago. It's pretty amazing. And on top of that, we will have an Iran without a nuclear weapon, which I can tell you the Prime Minister feels very strongly about that, too.
11: Can you speak to the defense relationship between India and the United States?
10: I think it's a great relationship. I can tell you this. If anybody attacks that man, we're going to be there.
12: The news.
13: Ayush, since when do we do scripts?
12: Fair point.
13: Picture this. The biggest stage. Floodlights.
12: Wow.
13: 4K. The works.
12: Where's the hook?
13: There's going to be celebrities and guaranteed eyeballs.
12: Where's the hook?
13: Think about this. Front page advertisements and hoardings.
12: Bro, where's the hook?
13: Cross-platform, digital first, virality.
12: Without a hook, no way. The message is clear. It's 2026. You've got to be real in a world of reels. You've got to be original in a world where everything seems generated.
13: That's it. That's what we're looking for.
12: The best campaigns.
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11: 21 days in Kashmir. Unfiltered list of things I saw and observed on the ground.
7: Very special ground report from the line of control. There were some children who've lost limbs in the shelling.
12: For a country that has fought so many wars in the mountains and at high altitude.
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14: The hope is that beyond this election, this will be one of the major issues.
15: With multiple challengers in the fray, the TMC also has done a bit of rejig.
14: Remember, this is also a district that has been plagued by communal violence. Come to some of the sabhas that the BJP is also organizing, especially in the villages of West Bengal.
2: When stories have impact.
16: Padmatar Joshi, managing editor and primetime anchor.
2: Then news has influence. The buck stops here with Padmaja Joshi.
14: Your work is being watched by people. You think that you're making an impact in this time. I think that's really a huge validation, very rewarding, and I'm pretty certain that Team NDTV will go from strength to strength.
17: What seems settled for me is unfinished business. So I rewind, I pause, I reflect, I dig, until what's buried stands up to be counted. Breaking ground, not just headlines, the meaning behind them. This is Breaking Ground with me, Vedika Sood.
2: He has tracked the pulse of power from Washington to Korea. Witnessed history being made in global capitals

warm welcome. You're watching Prime 5 with me, Raisha Sehgal. On the show today, we'll tell you about how there have been traffic jams.

late arrivals and of course tears as NEET aspirants denied entry, especially in Bengaluru, where a Congress event roadblocked students' examination yesterday. Also on the show from Mumbai, the city is witnessing a major political churn as in moments from now, 6 UBT rebel MPs are all set to join the Eknath Shinde camp, and of course they will be having that huge presser, giving us the lowdown as to why they have jumped ship from UBT to Eknath Shinde. Lots more lined up, but first the headlines. Eknath Shinde meets rebel MPs who dumped Uddhav Sena UBT. Sanjay Raut slams the deputy chief minister, says Eknath Shinde has given birth to 6 traitors. Massive blaze at a Lucknow coaching centre in Aliganj. Firefighters' efforts still underway. Students seen jumping from the window to save their lives. NEET exam row. Karnataka government to form panel. Karnataka Congress chief says ready to assist students at a time when they almost missed the examinations because of traffic jam. Keir Starmer steps down as UK PM. He's the 6th Prime Minister to quit in 10 years. Andy Burnham is likely to be UK's new Prime Minister. NDTV.com has once again emerged as India's number one English news website, maintaining its leadership position for the 5th consecutive month in the latest ComScore ratings, reaffirming the trust millions of readers place in NDTV every day.

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0: 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They have not come for their individual gains or individual interests.
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0: And since 2022, from the beginning,
1: Baasabhanche Vichardhara,
0: and we've been fighting for an ideology since then,
1: Dusra Vichar,
0: which is Balasaheb's ideology. We started this rebellion, or we started this movement, because there was another ideology that came.
1: Maharashtra pudhe gela.
0: Development work has been done in this state. Maharashtra has moved forward. Lot of schemes have been implemented, including the Ladki Bahin scheme.
1: To sarvasamanya janatene swikarla
0: lokancha the decision we took in 2022, that decision was accepted by the people.
1: Ani janatene dekhil ya Maharashtratla tamam janatene
0: we went to the people
1: ani yacho
0: and the people of Maharashtra accepted it.
1: Yavid dekil kai loko mi bhashanat dekil kadi kadi mhanto
0: and those 40 MLAs
1: pan mi tyaves manalo hoto.
0: Some people said none of them would be elected.
1: Rajinama del gavala sheti karal loko 40 amdar hote 60 amdar.
0: I had said that if they don't get elected I would resign and go back to farming in my village.
1: Hote kai lokanche pan lokanche
0: when I went back to my village some people's stomach started aching.
1: Amala swikarle patimba dila amdar pan ale khasdar pan ale.
0: We went to the people's court, people supported us and people stood behind us.
1: Sarpanch jale,
0: we got cooperators, we got the you know, we got mayors, we got
1: itihas apan,
0: and the Shiv Sena has grown across the state.
1: Karan amchi niti spashta hoti.
0: This is the history of the last
1: amchi niyat swachh hoti
0: 2 to 4 years. Our
1: vichardharela ghevun ami pude gelo.
0: Ideology and our policy was clear, our intentions were clear. We went forward with our ideology in place, which is the Hindutva ideology.
1: Tya kala madhe keli puna ami yuti madhe samil jho.
0: The alliance formed by Atalji and Balasaheb,
1: vichardhara mahatvachi aahe,
0: and we formed that alliance.
1: Kai lokani vichardhara sodli.
0: And the ideology is the most important.
1: Ani manun Maharashtra je rajya hai,
0: and the others, the people of Maharashtra have rejected them.
1: Aplo culture vegla hai, sanskruti.

0: where he was for some, he reached for some political event, and he also informed that what happened in Lucknow, the rescue operation is going on, and he is also coming back to Lucknow. So again, we'll be showing you the visual. Rescue operation is continuously going on. As you can see, the police person, they are also trying to clean the path so that the vehicles can come and go. So this is what is happening right now in Lucknow.
1: As of now, what we do know is that that rescue operation is underway. Of course, we are showing you live visuals of the fire brigade ambulances on site. But of course, we don't know why this tragedy unfolded. The chief minister will be reaching the spot shortly. But do we have any information on any kind of safety lapses that led to this tragedy, which has taken the lives of at least 14 people so far at a coaching and gaming hub in Lucknow's Aliganj?
0: Definitely, the reason will be looked after later on. But as we can show you in visuals also, as we can see, the fire is still on, and the rescue operation is going on right now. The fire brigade team, they are continuously trying to throw water on the spot so that things can get cooled down. And continuously, here I am joined by Joint CP Bablu Kumar. Babluji, kuch abhi sir bolenge kya? देखिए तो अभी राइट नाउ दे आर ट्राइंग टू मेक थिंग्स कंफर्टेबल. दे आर ट्राइंग टू डू द रेस्क्यू ऑपरेशन. एंड अपार्ट फ्रॉम रेस्क्यू ऑपरेशन, वी ऑल ऑल्सो ट्राइंग टू गेट द 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
1: You can also just show us around about the situation as we speak, with ambulances on site and also fire brigade there. We're also learning that firefighters, police personnel, NDRF, it's all hands on situation right now, as we're also learning that a lot of students are also trapped inside that coaching hub.
0: Definitely, the fire brigade, the Lucknow police, and other part of the government, they are active on the spot. Let me show you the visuals of the fire brigade team. And apart from that, let me show you the ambulance. आप भी रेस्क्यू लेके जा रहे हैं अस्पताल? अभी तक कोई गया? आपकी गाड़ी से कोई गया?
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0: 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They are waiting for their
1: shortly. The UPCM has condoled the deaths there at the Lucknow coaching center. Take a listen to what he said.
6: Meri hardik ichcha thi yaar ki main Aligarh mein rahu, lekin mujhe dukh ke sath kehna pad raha hai ki abhi mujhe turant jankari mili hai, Lucknow mein ek durghatna hui hai. वहां पर एक अग्निकांड की 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
1: All right. The UPCM, they're condoling the death of at least 14 people who've died in that fire tragedy in Lucknow's coaching center and gaming hub in Lucknow's Aliganj. He has clearly said that he will be coming back to Lucknow to see what is happening after that tragedy unfolded. The Prime Minister has also condoled the death and an ex gratia has been announced. But as we speak, 14 people have lost their lives because of that fire tragedy in that coaching center in Lucknow's Aliganj. I'm going to go back to my colleague, Ajay, who's joining me live from on ground there where the fire broke out. Ajay, of course, the cause for this fire tragedy will be ascertained later after the reports are submitted. But the major aspect right now is the rescue operation, which is taking place right now. We're also learning that at least 10 to 12 people are still trapped inside the building.
0: See, this number is yet not confirmed how many people are inside the building, but let me show you the visuals, how the police person, they are trying to make things, the path clear. They are trying to make the path clear, and continuously the rescue operation is going on. Dead bodies, whichever are coming out, they are putting them into the ambulance, and then the police person who are standing in the road, they are trying to make path clear so that the vehicle can leave this space peacefully. So this is what is happening right now. Again, let me show you the visuals. We'll go in front of the building and try to show you whatever is going on. For the rescue, apart from rescue, there the fire brigade team still, they see the visuals there. You can see NDRF, SDRF, fire brigade with the dresses. You can identify the team members, what they're doing. We'll go towards the fire brigade activity, what they're doing. See the fire brigade team, they reached on the time. What we are being informed is that the eyewitnesses, they were telling that after informing the scenario, the fire brigade reached 2 minutes. See, we'll show you the visuals, what is going on inside the building. They're continuously trying to calm the fire, and apart from this, they're also trying to get inside and get the dead bodies out. So when we reached on the spot, there was fire all around, and right now the fire is under control, and the challenge is to get inside and to clean the spot. So this is what is happening right now in the rescue operation.
1: Right, Ajay, thanks for sharing all the crucial updates here with us. You're joining us live from Ground Zero, where that fire tragedy has broken out. At least 14 people have lost their lives. A probe is also underway to ascertain the cause of that deadly fire. On that, we'll be slipping into a very short break. Come right back. Lots more lined up.

0: हर पल मनाओ केसरी त्योहार। विमल
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4: Today we are asking the question, what does India think about the political direction in which the country is going? 62% of TMC voters do want Mamata Banerjee to continue. 65.8% of BJP voters think Shubhendu Adhikari has done a fantastic job.
5: And a lot will depend on how Shubhendu Adhikari ensures that neither those people come into the BJP's rank and file.
6: Mamata Banerjee's politics in Bengal, at least in Bengal, is really in a dangerous curve.
7: That we are moving towards Sonar Bangla, the industries which left today, Trinamool to nahi pata, but Amul will come. Trinamool ke badle Amul aayega, Tata aayega. Tata nahi karenge industry ko.
4: Now the allegation against the BJP is, you've turned it into a witch hunt.
8: They don't have bharosa on the ex-chief minister, on Mamata Banerjee.
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11: President Trump, what about the import of Russian oil? Sanctions on the import of oil.
12: We are looking at that. We're seeing how far the price of oil comes down. It's really tumbling. It's, I guess, 74, 75 right now. So it's down. It's soon going to be at the number that it was 4 months ago. It's pretty amazing. And on top of that, we will have an Iran without a nuclear weapon, which I can tell you the Prime Minister feels very strongly about that, too. Can you-

0: speak to the defense relationship between India and the United States?
1: I think it's a great relationship. I can tell you this. If anybody attacks that man, we're going to be there.

0: first. Virality. Without a hook, no way. The message is clear. It's 2026. You've got to be real in a world of reels. You've got to be original in a world where everything seems generated.
1: That's it. That's what we're looking for.
0: The best campaigns.
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0: The Hook.
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2: 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Number one in offline and online news reach. For the sixth year in a row, audiences continue to...
8: All right, welcome back, and we're tracking that tragedy from Lucknow, where the death toll has now risen to 14. A short while ago, Prime Minister's office also tweeted, said that they're anguished by the loss of lives in a fire mishap in Lucknow. Remember that fire broke out at a gaming, coaching centre, pet clinic as well in Lucknow's Aliganj. The death toll has climbed to 14. Chief Minister Yogi Adityanath is also on his way back to Lucknow to ascertain the cause of the situation. Apart from that, an ex-gratia of Rs 2 lakh from PMNRF would be given to the next kin of each disease. The injured would also be given Rs 50,000. But as we speak, the death toll is expected to rise. On that note, we slip into a very short break, but come right back. More news and updates continues here on NDTV 24/7.
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10: 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I am your host, Mayank Chaudhary, and this is Limelight.
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16: 21 days in Kashmir. Unfiltered list of things I saw and observed on the ground.
12: Very special ground report from the line of control. There were some children who've lost limbs in the shelling.
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19: The hope is that beyond this election,
7: this will be one of the major issues. With multiple challengers in the fray, the TMC also has done a bit of DJing. Remember, this is

0: is also a district that has been plagued by communal violence. Come to some of the sabhas that the BJP is also organizing, especially in the villages of West Bengal.
1: When stories have impact.
2: Padmajot Joshi, managing editor and prime time anchor.
1: Then news has influence. The buck stops here with Padmajot Joshi.
0: Your work is being watched by people. You think that you're making an impact in this time. I think that's really a huge validation, very rewarding, and I'm pretty certain that Team Any TV will go from strength to strength.
3: What seems settled for me is unfinished business. So I rewind, I pause, I reflect, I dig, until what's buried stands up to be counted. Breaking ground, not just headlines, the meaning behind them. This is Breaking Ground with me, Vedika Sood.
1: He has tracked the pulse of power from Washington to Korea. Witnessed history being made in global capitals and conflict zones.
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1: Brought clarity to complex issues of national security and international affairs.
5: Prime Minister Narendra Modi spoke to him at length yesterday.
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1: And now, Aditya Raj Kaul, covering international affairs like no one else. 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
11: We've landed in the beautiful state of Andhra Pradesh, which has no shortage of its own superstars. And that's why it's our pleasure to be joined today on NDTV by Pawan Kalyan, the Deputy Chief Minister of Andhra Pradesh. Good to have you, sir. You were recently denied permission, sir, on Telangana Formation Day.
5: I think somehow they're scared. Otherwise, there is no need for them to deny permission.
11: Is the India bloc, you know, up on its last legs?
5: I had seen in my family, they were very strong supporters of Congress. As long as Indira Gandhiji was, even to an extent Rajiv Gandhiji was there, they could slowly, but the disconnect started because of their policies. I really expected some kind of a greater understanding when this man, Mr. Rahul Gandhi, if I go and meet people, that gives me a very entire greater understanding, greater depth. But I felt after walking from Kanyakumari to Kashmir, and the way he understood him, then I said he has become more shallow.
11: You know, it was genuinely a first day, first show kind of perfect political storm for Vijay. What went through your mind when you saw it unfold?
5: I came into politics in 2007, and from then... Two decades.
11: Yeah, amazing.
5: And it was a tough journey for me. And sometimes I felt like giving up. Sometimes I feel like, why the hell I was in politics. I wish I could have such kind of smooth journey like Mr. Vijay. In that way, I said, okay, I was envious. Yeah.
11: You have a good relationship with the BJP and especially with Prime Minister Modi.
5: This man is the future of our country. Mm. And we need it.
0: Today we are asking the question, what does India think about the political direction in which the country is going? 62% of TMC voters do want Mamata Banerjee to continue. 65.8% of BJP voters think Shubhendu Adhikari has done a fantastic job.
12: And a lot will depend on how Shubhendu Adhikari ensures that neither those people come into the BJP's rank and file.
13: Mamata Banerjee's politics in Bengal, at least in Bengal, is really in a dangerous curve.
14: That we are moving towards Sonar Bangla, the industries which left today, Trinamool to nahi pata, but Amul will come. Trinamool ke badle Amul aayega, Tata aayega. Tata nahi karenge industry ko.
0: Now the allegation against the BJP is, you've turned it into a witch hunt.
15: They don't have bharosa on the ex-chief minister, on Mamata Banerjee.
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0: he left his Aligarh trip and returned back to Lucknow to check the cause of this fire tragedy. CM Yogi Adityanath instructed ACS Home, Sanjay Prasad and DGP Rajiv Krishna to file a report over the cause of this fire incident. So the local administration, including DM as well as the Deputy CM Brijesh Pathak, they are on the spot. The top officials of Lucknow administration, they are on the spot. And if we talk about KGMU administration is giving treatment to those who are injured, but unfortunately around 14 people have died till now in the Aliganj fire tragedy. So preparations are being made that after the relatives of the deceased, they will come here, then the formalities will be done and the dead bodies will be handed over to them. But the next phase is the probe. Why this fire incident has happened? If you talk about Lucknow, few months back, a big fire tragedy occurred when a jhuggi was burnt and the entire area was burnt. In fact, a few months back and a few days back, you have seen that a big fire tragedy occurred in Delhi.
1: Right.
0: So, fire department was checking hotels as well as prominent buildings. But now, this Aliganj fire tragedy, another probe started over the cause of this fire tragedy.
1: Right, Ranveer, absolutely. The next phase is, of course, the probe as to what led to the fire tragedy, which has claimed 14 young lives when a gaming center turned... There was a fire at the gaming center. But Ranveer, also tell us more about how there have also been hundreds who have been hurt in that fire tragedy. They are right now in the KGME hospital from where you're joining us live. We're also learning that the chief minister, he is on his way back to Lucknow's Aliganj, and he's also taking minute-by-minute updates. But what perhaps can we expect in the next few hours?
0: KGMU administration has given instructions to give best treatment to the injured people. If we talk about administrative preparedness, a huge number of ambulances are there on the spot, as well as some are on alert mode, as well as some doctors are called back to KGMU hospital so that the injured can get better treatment. Mm-hmm. And if you talk about administrative preparedness, you can see a number of cops, they are here outside the mortuary. So CM Yogi Adityanath want to know the cause of this fire tragedy, and that's why he instructed DGP Rajiv Krishna, ACS Home Sanjay Prasad to conduct an inquiry in this case and tell that what is the cause of this fire, and if there is some major lapse and negligence, so that action can be taken. So CM Yogi Adityanath returning back, and it is expected that CM will also visit the spot where fire incidents occurred. So a number of officials, they are on the spot, as well as some policemen are here in KGMU, and everyone is trying to know that what is the cause of this fire tragedy.
1: Right. While that's the second phase of ascertaining the cause of the fire, right now the priority, of course, is to rescue all the people who are still trapped inside that building, which was a gaming center, a pet clinic, and also a coaching center, which means that there were a lot of people inside that three-story building. We also have visuals running as to how pets have also been rescued from that building in Lucknow's Aliganj. But tell us more about how there was no fire exit in that building, which led to the death of 14 people. And tell us more about the rescue operations which are underway. We are learning that 10 to 15 people still trapped inside that building.
0: Purania in Aliganj is an old area. And if you talk about that area, the buildings are congested. They are adjacent to each other. And probably not only this one, but many of the buildings are not following the instructions or the SOPs given by the fire department. So this probe will tell that how some negligence was avoided by most probably officials as well as the building owners, and also this probe will tell that what is the cause of fire. Initially, people are saying, the officials are saying that it may occur due to a short circuit, but it is not yet sure. And the priority is to rescue people, the priority is to control the fire, and the priority is to give better

0: better treatment to the injured people. But in the next phase, the probe will occur. The probe will happen, and after the probe report, action will obviously be taken in this fire case.
1: Right. Let's also tell our viewers what we do know so far. While the probe has been announced, a report will be submitted. The UP Chief Minister is on his way back to the fire spot where a fire broke out in a three-story building, which was a gaming center, a pet clinic, and also a coaching center. What we're learning is that students were trapped inside the building. Some tried to jump from the first floor to save their lives, but many still trapped inside. As we speak, 14 people have been killed. Anything else that you want to add on to this, Ranveer, so far?
0: The unfortunate thing is that these kind of incidences occur, and the government departments, they do some checks, they do some, mock drills, but a huge number of buildings, they are not following the SOPs, they are not following the guidelines given by the fire department. And when these kind of incidences occur, then only we have seen that the departments become active, they conduct some mock drills and some security checks for 1 or 2 days, but the situation remains same, and that's why these kind of unfortunate incidences occurred, not only in Lucknow, but in many states, in many cities, this is the same situation. And if we talk about today's incidents, you have seen a pet clinic is on the ground floor. On the first floor, there is a gaming zone where some people are told us that some young engineers, they are preparing some software to make some gaming app. And on the top floor, there was some library as well as coaching center. So these kind of incidences occur, and we have seen that only 1 or 2 days the departments get active, but the situation remains same.
1: Right, and Ranveer, what's also appalling is that this incident comes just a few weeks after that fire tragedy in Delhi's Malwa Nagar, which also claimed 21 lives. But stay with me, Ranveer, we'll come back to you shortly. My colleague Ajay Dubey has also sent us this ground report from the spot where that fire tragedy broke out. Take a look.
2: The road is blocked now, and continuously ambulances are coming because the dead bodies are continuously coming out. So these ambulances are continuously coming out, and the number is increasing. That is what they are expecting. And right now, the rescue operation is going on. Again, we are heading towards the building, and I will show you the visuals. As CM informed that the ACS home and the DGP, they both have arrived on the spot. We'll show you the visuals, right? They are the ACS home, Sanjay Prasad, and the DGP, Mr. Rajakrishnan, he's standing right in front of the building, and with him the DG Fire Sujit Pandey is also standing right there. Chief Minister informed that they will prepare a report and show him. Chief Minister is coming back from Bulandshahr, where he was reached for some political event, and he also informed that what happened in Lucknow, the rescue operation is going on, and he is also coming back to Lucknow. So again, we'll be showing you the visual. Rescue operation is continuously going on. As you can see, the police person, they are also trying to clean the path so that the vehicles can come and go. So this is what is happening right now in Lucknow. कहाँ से भैया आए
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1: All right, I want to go back to Ranveer, who's joining me live from the KGMU hospital there in Lucknow. Ranveer, this incident in Lucknow's Aliganj comes just weeks after that fatal fire tragedy in Delhi's Malvinagar, which also took at least 21 lives. As we speak, 14 people have died due to that inferno in that gaming, coaching, pet clinic building, a three-story building.

0: But all this also perhaps raises concerns about any kind of safety regulations in commercial buildings.
1: We have seen many fire incidences, including Malvi Nagar, Delhi, including Noida, Ghaziabad, and now Lucknow. And many other cities also witnessed some kind of unfortunate tragedies. But the question is, why department, they wake up just after these kind of incidences? They do conduct mock drills, they do security checks, but why not the SOPs are being followed by these kind of buildings which are located at some congested places? This is Purania, old area of Aliganj in Lucknow, and we have seen that the building, they obviously not following the SOPs, because if they have followed the SOP, then there may be some exit, emergency exit gate, there may be some way for emergency exit, but the people who were present there, they tried to jump out of the building, they tried to get out the building, but the fire incidents took at least 14 lives till now. So obviously, questions is on the system. Question is on the government departments who wake up just after these kind of incidents. And I'm sure that tomorrow and day after tomorrow, the fire department will conduct some security checks and they will do some mock drills. But I don't think that the situation will become better, because after 2 days or 3 days, everyone will keep silence and they'll forget what happened in Lucknow. And if you talk about the present situation, I'll show you the pictures that a huge number of policemen, they are here. The security arrangements are beefed up. CM Yogi Adityanath, he is expected to visit the fire spot when he'll return back to Lucknow. He is on the way from Aligarh to Lucknow, and he is in contact with the top officials who are present on the site, including DGP, ACS Home, DG Fire, District yes. Magistrate of Lucknow, Deputy CM Brijesh Pathak is there, the local MLA is there. So these top faces, the big faces, they are on the spot. But again, the question is why? The system wake up after such kind of incidents.
0: Absolutely,
1: we have seen
0: a big fire
1: in Noida, yes. When fire tenders...
0: Right, absolutely, Ranveer. That's a very important point that you've raised, that the system has only woken up after 14 young lives have been killed in that inferno. The building also housed a pet clinic, and what we're also learning is that there was no fire exit. So basically, a lot of safety lapses in that commercial building, which was a coaching center, a gaming hub, and also a pet clinic. Of course, we're showing visuals to our viewers about the rescue operation which was underway, but what we're learning right now is that the rescue operation is over, with 14 people who have lost their lives in that inferno in Lucknow's Aliganj, Ranveer. Yes, Ranveer. I was asking you, Ranveer, that so far the rescue operation
1: is over. I was mentioning that a big fire incident occurred in Noida a few weeks back, and we have seen the fire tenders are there, but they are unable to throw water, the water to the 14th floor of that building, and the situation became worse. And now this is Lucknow, a three-storied building caught fire, but there was no emergency exit gate. People trapped inside, they burnt inside that building, and now their kins, they'll raise question on the system. The system will say that we'll do something better, that so that in future such kind of incidences don't occur. But still, the question is why such incidences occur, because of lapses, because of negligence, because of the inactivity of fire department or some of the major departments who are responsible to check on a regular basis that the buildings in the city, they are following the SOP or not. So these kind of pictures shows that administration is... They have sent some policemen, they have called back some doctor to the hospital so that the better treatment can be given. But the question is why such kind of incidences occur. A huge number of buildings are being constructed in not only Lucknow, but many, many cities in the nation. And I don't think that they get fire safety certificate, but if we do check in the reality, in those

0: हर पल मनाओ केसरी त्योहार। विमल
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5: The news, Ayush. Since when do we do scripts? Fair point. Picture this. The biggest stage. Floodlights.
6: Wow.
5: 4K. 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
6: Where's the hook?
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6: Bro, where's the hook?
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6: Without a hook, no way. 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
5: 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That's what we're looking for.
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0: This is the show where we bring you all the hot and happenings from the world of entertainment and lifestyle.
1: Really?
0: Fashion that made you gag. Films that made you fangirl. Art that made it to the gram. And trends that kept us with the program. Let's get it. Hello and welcome to a brand new show. I am your host, Mayank Chaudhary, and this is Limelight.
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2: We've got a picture of the letter. What is in your letter? You can never predict what's going to happen in Tamil Nadu politics.
6: 21 days in Kashmir. Unfiltered list of things I saw and observed on the ground.
2: Very special ground report from the line of control. There were some children who've lost limbs in the shelling.
7: For a country that has fought so many wars in the mountains and at high altitude.
6: We're standing

0: assumed as perhaps, you know, signs of an impending departure or shifting of political loyalties. Now, that's something that obviously one sees, or that's the takeaway from these absentees. However, we've not heard specifically about the explanations, if they've given any, for this absence. And that seems to be one of the reasons why this speculation is on. But then, this is followed on a day when six Shiv Sena UBT MPs have joined the Eknath Shinde camp. And of course, Eknath Shinde held that press conference with the six MPs, said that, of course, you know, that he is the real Shiv Sena, emerging as the largest party in the Shiv Sena. But the Shiv Sena UBT MLAs not attending, and that single MLC not attending, is perhaps a sign of further rebellion as well.
1: Right, Saurabh, thanks for sharing a crucial update here with us. We'll come back to you shortly, but thanks. All right, we have another breaking news coming in. This is from West Bengal, where a key meeting of TMC rebel MLAs at five-star hotel. TMC special session held in Kolkata. And we, of course, have backdrop figures there, Gandhi, Tagore and Ambedkar. However, no Mamata face on the TMC special session poster under the rebels. Of course, huge question mark on the next move of the rebel TMC MLAs, which is being chalked out right now. Remember, this is the rebel TMC MLAs of the Rita Bratta faction, right now, because the rebel TMC MLAs have also been divided into two factions. Apart from that, indeed, the MLA's inside track on any TV key meeting was held at a five-star hotel in the city suburbs on the sideline of the ongoing Vidhan Sabha session. TMC special session held by Rita Bratta's TMC faction, and there was no picture of Mamata Banerjee on the poster there. Of course, there was pictures of other leaders. However, a huge question mark on because there was no picture of Mamata Banerjee on that poster. Remember, the TMC, of course, faced a mass exodus a few weeks ago when 20 of Didi's MPs parted ways with her because they said that they don't see their future within the TMC, and of course, they don't like how Didi's functioning is also working. Let's tell you more about all that's happening. This is West Bengal. West Bengal's first BJP government has delivered its first full-fledged budget. That alone makes Monday's budget more than a routine financial exercise. It is the first real policy statement from Chief Minister Subhendu Adhikari's government after the BJP's historic victory in the state earlier this year. For decades, Bengal's politics revolved around the left and later the TMC. Now, the BJP has its first opportunity to put its economic vision on paper. Finance Minister Swapan Das Gupta presented the budget in the Assembly amid expectations of a major reset in the state's economic priorities. The message from the government was clear: jobs, industry, infrastructure and welfare will drive the next phase of Bengal's development.
2: It's the first budget of the newly elected BJP government and the first BJP government of West Bengal. To talk more on this, I have with me Swapan Das Gupta, Finance Minister of the state. Perhaps a historical day and a historical budget that you've presented. What are the top three takeaways of the same?
3: Well, this was a significant budget in the terms of actually trying to reverse 50 years of one set of narrative. What we've tried to do here is, first, replug West Bengal to national events. Replug West Bengal to the central schemes. The one reason why the budget speech took an inordinately long time is because we had to introduce the very idea of what these schemes were. Most people were completely unaware of it. So we are again back into doing what is part of the nation, which had been lost for some time. Number two, we have given a lot of priority to North Bengal, which had again been neglected for a very long time. And North Bengal now forms a feature of our entire approach. Third thing, if you want me to take, is that this is the first government which is explicitly, emphatically, and unambiguously pro-business. We are pro-business, which is might be a rarity in West Bengal, but in the context of this government, we are like that. So we are encouraging businesses. We are doing things. We said we want them to come here. We are trying to modulate policies which are beneficial for them, but not necessarily against the common interest. Abolition of land ceiling, urban land ceiling.

0: We're getting land pooling together, getting back a single window industrial policy, which means that the veto of the panchayats in certain areas will not hold. We've got these things worked out.
1: Give us an idea. There's a pink card that is getting introduced. A lot to be done for the women. What is the focus on women, especially this
0: women,
1: time?
0: We are doing, well, of course, a lot of things. We're giving 33% complete reservation for women in the new jobs, and it's about 10 lakh jobs which are coming up. And they're going to get a reservation in government sector. We've given them a lot of the free transport, public transport, the introduction of the pink card. Finally, we've got certain a sort of cloud kitchen policy, which is now exclusively devoted towards women. So these are just, of course, these are small steps. These are not bigger things, but we want to get women back into the workforce. That's the thing. Women have to play a very, very important part in the workforce and in public life.
1: So give us an idea. There's also a slash in the minority budget that has been meant this time from 5,000 approximately coming down by more than 3,000 crores. What is the reason?
0: It's not a slash of minority interest. What has happened is that most of the schemes are available to any citizen of Bengal. And every minority person happens to be a citizen of Bengal, so they're not excluded from these schemes, except that they are not. There's no reservation for them in this. They are part and parcel of national life, and if they choose to avail of these schemes, they're absolutely as entitled as anyone else to do that, except they're not going to get recognition as Muslims or as Hindus for this. This is just as citizens. If you're their citizens, if some people say, no, our only identity is that of minorities and not as citizens, sorry, that's wrong.
1: A deep sea port to the state and also a hike in the DA. What about that?
0: The DA thing was, of course, extremely popular, and most people have been very cheering. There's something which has been festering for a long time as a wound in society. We hope that this will spur the government employees into more and more action, into more purposeful work. And as far as the deep sea port is concerned, yes, that again has been on the anvil for a long time. We want to start work straight away. We want to get the prospecting done, the designing done. I think expression of interests have been there. I'd rather not speak about it now. I think it's premature, but I think we can say that yes, Bengal is getting back into the map of India.
1: Well, also for the first time, the finance minister of the state went to the temple in the morning with the chief minister before presenting the budget. What was the thought behind it? What did he say in person?
0: It was actually my second visit to a temple, because I start off every big events with my visit to the local Kali temple. And the chief minister took me to the assembly temple, the Radha Krishna temple in inside, and we spoke. It was a gesture. It was, invoking the blessings of the gods and goddesses for what promises to be a very exciting adventure in West Bengal.
1: Well, absolutely. Not just adventure, but also very interesting fact coming up with ISKCON joining hands for midday meals in days to come. With camera person Suraj Pandey, this is Manogya Loiwal in Kolkata for NDTV.
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22: 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Unfiltered list of things I saw and observed on the ground.
18: 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There were some children who've lost limbs in the shelling.
23: For a country that has fought so many wars in the mountains and at high altitude.
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24: What seems settled for me is unfinished business. So I rewind, I pause, I reflect, I dig, until what's buried stands up to be counted. Breaking ground, not just headlines, the meaning behind them. This is Breaking Ground with me, Vedika Sood.
2: Some news coming in. This, of course, regarding the fire tragedy which unfolded in Lucknow. And as we speak, the UP Chief Minister Yogi Adityanath has now reached the fire site in Lucknow. Remember, around 20 minutes ago, he was in Aligarh and he cut short his scheduled public visits in Aligarh and he returned to Lucknow. As we are showing you those live visuals of Yogi Adityanath there at the fire spot in Lucknow's Aliganj, where that tragedy unfolded. While he was on his way back from Aligarh, he perhaps was seeking all minute-by-minute updates. He right now, as we speak, the UPCM is inspecting the aftermath of that fire tragedy, which has claimed 14 lives so far. Remember, the tragedy unfolded in Lucknow's Aliganj building, in a three-story building, which housed a pet clinic, a coaching center, and a gaming center as well. He has also ordered a probe and he's asked all agencies to submit a report to Estern the cause of that fire, which is a million-dollar question right now as to what led to that inferno in Lucknow's

0: He is now on the spot where this fire tragedy occurred. And top officials of Yogi government, they are also there, including DGP, ACS Home, District Magistrate of Lucknow. And if you talk about political faces, Brijesh Pathak, Deputy CM, as well as local MLAs, they are also on the spot. And CM Yogi Adityanath will see that how this fire incidents occurred. He'll ask question to the officials that why these kind of incidences occurring on a routine basis in Uttar Pradesh. So some of the big questions, it will be asked by the officials, and CM Yogi Adityanath is there on the spot in Aliganj. I am here in KGMU Mortuary Center, where you can see a huge number of policemen, they are deployed. But if we talk about CM Yogi Adityanath, he clearly instructed the officials that they have to ascertain that why this incident occurred, what is the cause of this a fire tragedy in Aliganj, where a three-storied building is burnt out and at least 14 people have died till now. So the question is why? Why this kind of incidents is occurring on a daily basis? We have seen Delhi fire tragedy, we have seen Lucknow, we have seen Noida, Ghaziabad and many other cities. So CM Yogi Adityanath is all set to take some stern action over these kind of incidences, because on a regular basis such fire incidences occur. People lost their life without any kind of their... Yes.
1: Right, Ranveer, absolutely. Thanks for sharing that crucial update. The UPCM has reached the spot in Lucknow's Aliganj where the fire tragedy broke out, and he is assessing the aftermath of that inferno. He's, of course, ordered all the agencies to submit a report to ascertain the cause of that fire, of that inferno, which claimed 14 lives after the fire started in a three-story building. All right, on that note, we slip into a very short break, but come right back. News and updates continues here on NDTV 24/7.

0: खास बात।
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2: सबका राजा आरती और मसाला।
3: Today we are asking the question, what does India think about the political direction in which the country is going? 62% of TMC voters do want Mamata Banerjee to continue. 65.8% of BJP voters think Shubhendu Adhikari has done a fantastic job.
4: And a lot will depend on how Shubhendu Adhikari ensures that neither those people come into the BJP's rank and file.
5: Mamata Banerjee's politics in Bengal, at least in Bengal, is really in a dangerous curve.
6: That we are moving towards Sonar Bangla, the industries which left today, Trinamool to nahi pata, but Amul will come. Trinamool ke badle Amul aayega, Tata aayega. Tata nahi karenge industry ko.
3: Now the allegation against the BJP is, you've turned it into a witch hunt.
7: They don't have bharosa on the ex-chief minister, on Mamata Banerjee.
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10: President Trump, what about the import of Russian oil? Sanctions on the import of oil.
11: We are looking at that. We're seeing how far the price of oil comes down. It's really tumbling. It's, I guess, 74, 75 right now. So it's down. It's soon going to be at the number that it was 4 months ago. It's pretty amazing. And on top of that, we will have an Iran without a nuclear weapon, which I can tell you the Prime Minister feels very strongly about that, too.
12: Can you speak to the defense relationship between India and the United States?
11: I think it's a great relationship. I can tell you this. If anybody attacks that man, we're going to be there.
13: प्योर शाही पनीर मसाला डिलीशियस हेल्दी एवरीडे
14: लॉन्च कंट्रोल 0 to 100

0: this isn't just about cars and bikes. 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
2: 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We said, "Maybe not." 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
4: You're watching NDTV 24/7. The hope is that beyond this election, this will be one of the major issues. With multiple challengers in the fray, the TMC also has done a bit of rejig. Remember, this is also a district that has been plagued by communal violence. Come to some of the sabhas that the BJP is also organizing, especially in the villages of West Bengal.
3: When stories have impact.
5: Padmasar Joshi, managing editor and prime-time anchor.
3: Then news has influence. The buck stops here with Padmaja Joshi.
4: Your work is being watched by people. You think that you're making an impact in this time. I think that's really a huge validation, very rewarding, and I'm pretty certain that Team NDTV will go from strength to strength.

0: This is the show where we bring you all the hot and happenings from the world of entertainment and lifestyle.
1: Really?
0: Fashion that made you gag. Films that made you fangirl. Art that made it to the gram. And trends that kept us with the program. Let's get it. Hello and welcome to a brand new show. I am your host Mayank Chaudhary and this is Limelight.
2: 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So I rewind, I pause, I reflect, I dig until what's buried stands up to be counted. Breaking ground, not just headlines, the meaning behind them. 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
3: Meetha ya namkeen, chahe jaise khao, 100% suji se bani, are pure vermicelli, swadisht, sehatmand, har roz.
4: The news, Ayush. Since when do we do scripts? Fair point. Picture this, the biggest stage. Floodlights,
5: wow.
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5: Without a hook, no way. The message is clear. It's 2026. You've got to be real in a world of reels. You've got to be original in a world where everything seems generated.
4: That's it. That's what we're...
6: Good evening and welcome everybody. You're watching NDTV and this is the Southern View. We begin tonight with a tragedy in Lucknow where a devastating fire at a coaching centre in Naliganj has claimed multiple lives, sparking urgent questions about the safety standards that exist in commercial buildings. This is not an isolated fire incident. We have seen many of such happening across the country. We'll also talk about Maharashtra, where the political landscape has once again been shaken by a fresh wave of defections in the Shiv Sena. Six MPs of the Shiv Sena UBT have finally joined Shiv Sena. It's also Tharoor versus Congress yet again in the country now, with the Congress MP saying Kashmir is progressing towards normalcy. Now, the larger question is about how rigid does politics get sometimes? Is there no space at all for a different view? We'll get your voices on that as well. First up, the headlines. Uddhav Thackeray suffers major setback as all six rebel MPs have joined Shiv Sena today. This is Eknath Shinde-led Shiv Sena. UBT Sena breakup is now complete. Eknath Shinde says Operation Tiger is now complete. He adds that Sena does only foolproof operations and he has called rebel MPs Dhurandhars.
7: Operation Tiger success. 2022 mein pehle operation hua tha. Hamare 6 khasdar saath hai. Cricket mein kya kehte? Shatkar. Sixer.
6: Well, 14 persons have died in a fire incident in Lucknow's coaching centre in Aliganj today. Dramatic visuals have come up and they show students, in fact, trying to jump from the building to escape the fire. Deputy Chief Minister of Uttar Pradesh breaks down on camera. Meanwhile, Yogi government has ordered a probe in the blaze.
8: इस पूरे मामले की तह में हम जाकर के दोषियों को सजा भी दे सकें और उन पीड़ित परिवारों के प्रति अपनी संवेदना भी व्यक्त कर सकें।
6: 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He's the sixth Prime Minister to quit in 10 years. NDTV.com has once again emerged as India's number one English news website, maintaining its leadership position for the fifth consecutive month in the latest ComScore ratings, reaffirming trust that millions of readers place in NDTV every day. Well, Uttar Pradesh Chief Minister Yogi Adityanath has cancelled his scheduled program in Aligarh and he has rushed to Lucknow following the deadly fire tragedy in Aliganj. The fire incident that took place in the commercial establishment that also houses a coaching centre, nearly 14 people have died is what we understand. The Chief Minister visited the accident site to assess the situation on the ground. He also reviewed rescue evacuation operations that are underway and he later will also visit the hospital to meet injured people in the incident. We also learned that Rajnath Singh, Raksha Mantri, is also headed to Lucknow. My colleague Ranveer joins us with more details on this. Ranveer, this is a sad tragedy that has unfolded. Youngsters have died, nearly 15 people. What do we know so far on what really led to this accident? And also, do we have any clues on the evacuation process? How long is it going to take for the rescue to get done?
1: The rescue operation ends now and CM Yogi Adityanath visited the spot of fire and now he is coming to KGMU where the injured are admitted. I'll show you the pictures. This is the arrangement. You can see the CM security as well as local police. They are trying to maintain the security situation in KGMU and in another few minutes, CM Yogi Adityanath will be reaching here. So after CM's arrival, he will be meeting some of the injured who are admitted here and also he has asked to some officials of the fire department and he literally scolded them that why such kind of incidences occurring on a regular basis. So CM Yogi Adityanath, he also spoke to the top officials and he tried to know the cause of this Aliganj fire tragedy and now CM Yogi Adityanath is on the way to reach KGMU in another couple of minutes. He will be here, he will be meeting those injured and probably if they are in a condition to talk, CM will ask to those who are injured and so that the actual situation, the actual picture of that tragedy can be drawn. So CM Yogi Adityanath, he is in Lucknow, he has returned back from Aligarh. He was on an official trip to Aligarh, but he cut short his trip, returned back to Lucknow, visited the site of fire and now he is coming to KGMU. So tight security arrangements can be seen here in KGMU and another few minutes CM Yogi Adityanath will be reaching to this trauma center where the injured are being admitted and they are
6: like my colleague Ranveer is reporting cancelled his official engagements and also traveled to Aligarh today and like the visuals are painting the picture of rescue operations that are still going on. Evacuation is underway. Remember, all of this took place at a commercial building in Aliganj in Lucknow and this fire broke out and what we understand is that nearly 14 people have died in this fire. This eruption of fire took place because of a spark. We don't know

0: took place at a commercial building in Lucknow and it claimed over 15 lives. Let's move on to other stories now. In a dramatic escalation of the rebellion that's brewing inside the Trinamool Congress, what we understand now is that a faction of dissident leaders and expelled legislators have convened a high-profile meeting. The meeting is underway at a five-star hotel in the outskirts of Kolkata city. Even as assembly session continued in Kolkata, the gathering described by participants as a special session of the real TMC brought together at least 16 district presidents, former legislators, also several councillors and rebel legislators to chart what's going to happen to their faction next. My colleague Shreyasi joins us with more details on this. Shreyasi, why is this meeting taking place? And also what we understand is Farhad Hakim, joining the rebel camp and being appointed as vice president is a big highlight here. Tell us, why are these people meeting now and what is their plan of action?
1: Well, Vasudha, as we have been covering, the MPs have made their own strategy within the parliament by joining hands with NCPI that we reported earlier, and now the MLA faction is strategizing their next move. What we have understood is that the rebel MLAs just a short while ago held a meeting at a city's five-star hotel, forming the new National Working Committee of the Trinamool Congress, and they claim that they are the rightful or the asli Trinamool per se, and they have decided that the chairman is going to be Arup Roy, removing Mamata Banerjee from that National Working Committee chairpersonship. On the other hand, General Secretaries such as Sandeepan Shah himself, Ritubrata Banerjee and Javed Khan have been appointed. Vice Presidents, of course, as you mentioned, Firad Hakim, Arup Biswas and Javed Khan have been appointed. And this is a realigning of the Trinamool Congress that is taking place. What we also understand is that the next focus of this rebel faction is going to be on the three bank accounts that have been frozen by the HDFC upon receiving a police notice. And this is going to be the point of contention now, with the rebel group of MLAs asking for their share in that bank account as a part of the actual Trinamool Congress. This National Working Committee, of course, when Ritubrata was forming, he cited the point number 20 of the Trinamool Congress constitution that gives these leaders the chance to appoint their chairperson every 3 months. But we'll have to wait for an official word from the Mamata Banerjee camp on these developments that have just taken place here in Kolkata.
0: Right, Shreyasi, thank you so much for reporting that. So it's about and also a lot about numbers and the next plan of action for this rebel faction. Thank you so much for joining us. Moving on to Maharashtra now. On a day, the split of four MPs from Shiv Sena UBT to Eknath Shinde-led Shiv Sena became official. Four legislators or MLCs were also found absent from the meeting that was called by Uddhav Thackeray Shiv Sena. This was a meeting that was called to project a show of strength, but four people have been missing, and these include Sunil Shinde, who's an MLC, is also a former legislator from Worli who vacated his constituency for Aditya Thackeray. Sanjay Derkar, who's a legislator from Yavatmal, was also not present in this meeting. Parbani MLA Rahul Patil was also missing. It's also coincidental that the Parbani MP has just shifted ranks, and yes, he's gone to Shiv Sena, which is led by Eknath Shinde. Sanjay Potnis, who's a legislator from Mumbai, was also missing from this meeting. My colleague Sujata joins us with more details on this. Sujata, there is a huge sense of deja vu because, we know what happened on the 13th. The meeting was called. Several MPs did not attend. Some MPs were found to be joining the meeting online. And then today, six of them have joined the Shiv Sena, which is led by Eknath Shinde. Is a similar situation playing out amongst the legislators?
2: Well, certainly. And in a big jolt, Uddhav Thackeray and his cadre, we see that not only six MPs have now joined hands with Shiv Sena and Eknath Shinde, but also that four of the MLAs did not attend today's meeting. Now, this has been raising question whether is something really not well between the MLAs as well, because we know that in 2022, when the major rebellion happened with Eknath Shinde, the remaining MLAs that remained, they stated that they will continue with Uddhav Thackeray, but only if the issues were addressed by him. Now that the MLAs are not attending the meeting, this somewhere hints at whether are the MLAs in a good state of mind as far as the leadership of Uddhav Thackeray is concerned. And also we know that in today's meeting that was held

0: At Shivale, the Shiv Sena UBT's party office of the city, Uddhav Thackeray clearly asked all of the MLAs to aggressively raise their voices as far as the problems of farmers is concerned and the other civic issues are concerned in the legislature. And also that we know the monsoon session is currently underway starting today. There have been several issues that the Shiv Sena UBT as well as the opposition, the Mahavikas Aghadi is planning to raise their voices for. So we know that on one end, Uddhav Thackeray is trying to gain back his remaining ground so that the other party workers do not really leave his hand at this point in time. Whereas on the other, he's also visiting the constituencies of six MPs who have left the party, and also that he visited Sanjay Dina Patil's constituency in Bhandup, where the party workers, and he also stated that he'll be revisiting the remaining constituencies as well to gain back the voters who had voted for these rebellion MPs. Back to you.
1: Right. Thank you, Sujata, for joining us with those details. That brings us to the top focus today. Maharashtra's political landscape has shifted once again today as Deputy Chief Minister and Shiv Sena Chief Eknath Shinde formally inducted six rebel MPs from Uddhav Thackeray's Shiv Sena UBT into his faction, into his party, the Shiv Sena, calling it the second phase of the 2022 rebellion. Eknath Shinde described the move as a sixer, asserting that his camp or his party represents the real Shiv Sena. This is something that he has believed and he has talked about for several months now. He says that it's his party that's rooted in Balasaheb Thackeray's ideology and in the values of Anand Dighe, who's his own mentor. Ideology and double engine Sarkar is the reason why his party, the Shiv Sena, today is growing rapidly. That's what he said, claiming that the Shiv Sena that's led by him has become the second largest party in the state, and others need to reflect on their inability to hold their flock together. Now, with this, UBT's strength in the Lok Sabha has shrunk to just three Lok Sabha MPs, a major setback for Uddhav Thackeray ahead of upcoming political battles. The defections, Sanjay Dina Patil, Sanjay Deshmukh, Sanjay Jadhav, Vakchore, Nagesh Ashtikar and Om Raje Nimbalkar, all of them have been preceded by their absence from the UPT Parliamentary Party meeting in Delhi on the 17th of June, and that actually led to speculation before their official switch. Today, Mr. Shinde dismissed allegations of any force, insisting that the leaders are all grassroots workers. There are dhurandhas who are committed to the party's principles. And this move matters the most for Eknath Shinde because this strengthens his image, not just within the NDA, but also within Maharashtra and also at the national level. Remember, he's in charge of 13 MPs now. But this move also raises some pressing questions. One of them is what the opposition talks about. Is this split an engineered merger under the guise of ideology? Does this reveal structural weaknesses in regional parties like Shiv Sena, UBT? We saw a similar picture play out with the Trinamool Congress a few days ago. Is Balasaheb's legacy being invoked as political cover? And can Uddhav Thackeray realistically rebuild his faction after repeated blows? So, and why are opposition MPs feeling restless? Why are they rushing to join the BJP or parties associated with the NDA? Is it the fear of agencies, as the opposition claims, or is it truly the pull of Hindutva and nationalism or the promise of electoral gains and protection? We're joined by Susie Bain Shah of the Shiv Sena. We're also joined by Rohit Chandavarkar, author and analyst. We're joined by Akhil Chitre of the Shiv Sena UBT. And Mayur, we are also joined by Mayur Parekh, who's also an analyst. Thank you all of you for joining me on this broadcast. But first, let's listen in to some reactions.
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1: Let me start with Rohit Chandavarkar first. Rohit, you know, someone like a Sanjay Jadhav, three-term legislator, you know, seen as someone who's strong in Marathwada. Why would somebody like him not join the Shiv Sena led by Eknath Shinde in 2022, but join the party now, given that he won with the support of Congress and several other opposition parties? Is this only about ideology or is it about the timing of what's happening?
3: Well, it's about everything but ideology, Vasudha. I can say that. We saw Eknath Shinde speaking today, and the big part is that he announced
1: that we'll try connecting with Rohit Chandavarkar in just a bit.
3: All these rainbow and arrow symbol, which, and it is clear that they will fight on bow and arrow, which means they will get the candidature from there. So that is part one. They have been ensured that they will get candidature for Lok Sabha for 2029 election. Second is they can figure out that the funds that they need for development projects and other things are just not coming if they keep sitting in the opposition side. It has taken them perhaps about 2 or 3 years to understand that. And third is, I think Uddhav Thackeray is clearly losing grip. And that is now becoming very evident for whatever reasons, you know, maybe his health or other reasons, but it is clear that he's losing grip. So they obviously want to be on the winning side, and Eknath Shinde has somehow convinced the BJP, it looks like, that they will retain all these, Eknath Shinde's party will retain all these 6 constituencies and give tickets to these people who have crossed over to him. Last part, there are 2 things happening now. First thing is Eknath Shinde now has 13 MPs in Lok Sabha, which means his number is even higher than BJP's number from Maharashtra in Lok Sabha. He is going to demand something in the union cabinet. He's perhaps going to demand 1 cabinet berth.
1: Right.
3: We have to see how that goes forward.
1: Okay.
3: Second important part, which I mentioned to you in your show last week, is it is very clear that he will not stop here and he will take this battle to the state assembly also. Like you mentioned in your show in the beginning, 4 MLAs were absent today at Uddhav Thackeray's meeting, which Uddhav Thackeray called.
1: Right.
3: There are indications that in this session or by next session, that is winter session of Maharashtra Assembly, there will be some kind of Operation Tiger 2, as Eknath Shinde is calling it, at the Maharashtra Vidhan Sabha, that is assembly level also. All this is going to be very dramatic and long drawn. Vasudha.
1: Very, very valid point. Sudhi Bensha, it's nothing about ideology. This is more about opportunity and basically just power. Is that what it is? Sudhi Ben, unmute yourself, please.
4: Good evening to everyone. This is not a defection or a split. It's a constitutional merger under the parameters and the law of the land, right? Number one. Number two, they are going back. It's homecoming from them. They are Shiv Sainiks. They're coming back to the bow and the arrow. They believe in the ideology of Balasaheb Thackeray. They believe in the leadership, the strength that Eknath Rawji Shinde, our Pramukh Neta, gives to our party. So for them, it is essentially homecoming. And you know, Padmaja, who are these people? They are son of the soil. Most of them are sugar barons. They have risen from Jilla Parishad right up to the seat of parliament. So when they are not treated equally, when they are not heard, you know, where do they go? Now you tell me about the Nidhi. I mean, they wanted funds. Nowadays, all these MPs and all the political office bearers are career professionals, right? And they have karyakartas who are very aspirational. Now, this despite they not getting funds, it is how many times have you seen the prince and the sardar of the party or the king of the party leading a delegation to the respective guardian minister or to the chief minister or maybe to Delhi, to the respective ministry? Nothing.
1: Something very important. Did Uddhav Thackeray actually, you know, sort of at least strive to resolve issues that the opposition MPs are facing with regard to their own constituency? They're saying that they're not able to work because they're part of the opposition, and that's not something that should happen in a democracy. But was Uddhav Thackeray accepting of their problems? Did he give them a patient hearing? Mr. Chitre.
5: See, first of all, I am grateful to Sushi Ben Shah and you also that you have noted down the point that our member of who were our member of parliament were not getting funds. Now, you need to understand which fund is this. From where do a member of parliament get funds? It is from our money, taxpayers' money. Who is the governing ruling party to decide who they are going to get the funds for public benefit and who is not going to get? This is a way of blackmailing a member of parliament to come to their sides. Now if you listen to member of parliament who have joined their party, please have some etiquette and manners when you were talking. Don't interfere in between. Just because you are in the ruling party.
6: Look after your party. Yeah. Look after your cadre. Surprising everyone else and pointing fingers at others.
5: Ma'am, I'm just...
6: So, Mr. Chitre, cut this holier than thou attitude. Look inwards. Look inwards. That is why you're getting battered. It's about time you accept it. Instead of advising others...
5: See, you are the testing baby of Bharat.
6: Talk about yourself, your party, and this complete disarray. The abuses that you hurl at your people, the humiliation, and all your MPs and MLAs. Why would anyone stay? I would beseech them to leave the party and join us.
5: Any kind of political leadership in your own party, that is the reason.
6: What are you talking about, Mr. Chitre? Stop advising everyone.
5: From the other side, from the...
1: Mr. Chitre,
5: because you don't have any capability to raise political leadership in your own party.
6: Look inwards.
1: Mr. Chitre, please finish your point. Susie Ben raised an important issue about inaccessibility of Uddhav Thackeray, saying that he was never available for his MPs, and this is just homecoming for the MPs, and it's about the ideological.
5: Did you hear the member of parliament who switched sides? Have you heard to their interviews, their bites which they have given to media channels? They have clearly stated that they were not getting funds unnecessarily, just to prove that how their party is correct. Sushi Ben Shah is putting words into their mouth. And one more thing, whether Uddhav Thackeray Sahib is meeting or not meeting, is Sushi Ben Shah gatekeeper at Matusri? How does she know that?
1: No, this is a political question. Susie Ben Shah, respond to that.
6: The last thing I would like want to do is be a gatekeeper at Matrushri. We see it on ground. Not a single sabha. And look at Eknath Rao ji, our Pramukh Neta. Look at our CM Devendra Fadnavis ji. They rose to the occasion. They gave strength to their karyakarta and ensured there is victory. You are Facebook Live. Now what has happened? All your MPs have become offline. Earlier they were online. Now they're offline. I mean, come on. This is an aspiration class. You have to work hard. It is a 24/7 commitment. Where is the commitment of the prince also? What have we done? Look at our Pramukh, our doctor, Eknath Rao Shrikant Shinde. He is going in this scorching heat, district to district, assembly to assembly, meeting the karyakartas, meeting the people at large, and understanding, strengthening the party. And what are you doing? Have you ever seen Aditya on a tour of Maharashtra? So leave it at that. The sabhas that you are taking...
1: Mayur Parekh, both of them making some very important points. What is this about? Is this about UBT Sena having problems of its own? Or is this about Shiv Sena led by Eknath Shinde sensing an opportunity?
6: They are better busy abusing us all the time.
7: We should see this shifting side in a large picture as well. At the center, we can see that now NDA is increasing their numbers significantly. First, Trinamool Congress, and now UBT Sena MPs joining NDA ally. I mean, joining the Shiv Sena. This is significantly increasing and strengthening the existing Modi government at center. And their aim is to pass the crucial bills, which they were not been able to pass before few months in Lok Sabha. So now at the larger picture, we can definitely say that these MPs, when they entered, nobody can deny or nobody can oppose that endorsement of central BJP leaders was not being taken by Eknath Shinde. I'm quite sure about that, that BJP was knowing that what is going on in the Maharashtra. Now look at the second aspect of this entry. The Sanjay Dina Patil is a member of parliament from Northeast Mumbai, Now, this seat is always claimed by BJP. At one point of time,

0: Pramod Mahajan was member of parliament from this seat, and then Kirit Somaiya was also a member of parliament from this seat. So definitely now little BJP's local leadership definitely will be little feeling little uneasy.
1: More than BJP trying to improve its numbers, NDA trying to improve its numbers, this also means a lot for Eknath Shinde, right? The fact that Maharashtra 2024 did not go the way NDA wanted, and now he has dominance over 13 MPs. That's a big thing, isn't it?
2: Absolutely.
0: Yeah, yeah. That's equivalent Rohit to Congress party. Congress party also has got the
1: Rohit.
3: Yes, that is. Yeah, that Vasudha is the next thing that we have to watch, like I said. So, see, the thing is they are now focusing on strengthening their allies to some extent. But, of course, the other side of this coin is that they don't want to get Shinde too aggressive or too powerful either. So, this balancing will continue for some time. And I think to begin with, one cabinet berth in the central government will be offered or given to Shinde. Next step, of course, like I said, is Shinde is off the record telling reporters, journalists that he is prepared to do the same thing, that is Operation Tiger 2 in Vidhan Sabha, and then perhaps in Mumbai Municipal Corporation also.
1: Okay.
3: We don't have a confirmation on Mumbai Municipal Corporation, but the Vidhan Sabha part might happen. The other part is, last point, the other part is Shinde is also looking at Sharad Pawar's NCP. And in Western Maharashtra, you might see similar things happening with NCP office bearers and legislatures walking towards the bow and arrow symbol, because that is also being planned and done.
1: So, Ziben, last point, the Maharashtra election is not over. That's what Rohit is saying. What is your response?
2: Yeah, absolutely. You see, you understand this, that after our politics, we are not running an NGO. We are running a political party. And in political parties, numbers matter, arithmetic matter. And those who believe in Viksit Bharat, and let us understand and accept that the road to Viksit Bharat is through Viksit Maharashtra. So if people want to join us, you see in the Vidhan Sabha elections also, Shaina NC and Murjibhai Patel joined us. They are still with Shiv Sena. Every district, everywhere we go, like currently today I'm in Jalgaon, we had a huge women Shiv Sena Agadi joining us from UBT.
1: Mr. Chitre, very quickly respond to that. This is not about brute force. This is just the power of ideology and the power of one's own political engagement.
2: Absolutely.
4: This is a constitutional crisis manufactured and engineered in Delhi by the ruling party. This is not an attack on a single political party, but this is an attack on the fundamental values and the constitutional values of this country. One needs to understand that. This is not only happening in Maharashtra. It is happening in West Bengal. It is happening in Delhi. It is happening everywhere. Wherever Bharatiya Janata Party is not getting their way.
1: It's a story that's not over. It's an unfinished story in Maharashtra. Like our panelists have also pointed out with very strong viewpoints, one saying that this is constitutionally wrong, it's an engineered split being shown as a merger, and the other side saying that this is the power of political engagement, commitment, politics is brutal, and one needs to be prepared for that. Thank you so much, all of you, for joining me on this broadcast. Moving on to the next focus today, it's Shashi Tharoor versus the Congress party yet again, this time over Shashi Tharoor. Dr. Tharoor's remarks on Kashmir and his perceived praise of Prime Minister Modi's diplomacy. Dr. Tharoor's words, whether about progress towards normalcy in Jammu and Kashmir or the safety of seafarers at G7 that were made by the Prime Minister, have now been seized upon by his own party colleagues as deviations from the official line, the line that Congress party has as part of the national discourse. But the episode also raises a deeper question. Should politics be so rigid that any leader who doesn't toe the party script gets immediately criticized, especially on issues like foreign policy, where nuance and national interest is often seen to be transcending biases? Or is this about loyalties with the Congress decidedly committed to making its point very clear and also maintaining a unified narrative against the BJP? We're joined by Tushar Gupta, Rashid Kidwai and Tehseen Poonawalla. Thank you all of you for being part of the show. Let me start with Tehseen. Tehseen, your opening thoughts on this, because I have mixed views. I think, Congress is also drawing the red line. At the same time, I know Dr. Tharoor, and I think he's not your conventional politician. What he says makes a lot of sense. So why can't the Congress party have a little bit of nuance in this?
5: Vasudha, good evening. Thank you so much for having me on the show. very grateful about it. There are two aspects to it, and you're absolutely right in your brilliant introduction. I think Dr. Tharoor is extremely erudite. He is a fine, he has fine knowledge of world politics, geopolitics. People, particularly in middle class India, like to hear his views and follow his views, and it's taken very, very seriously. I honestly believe if I was running the Congress party, I would use Dr. Tharoor as an asset, not as somebody I should attack. And he should not be attacked. At the same time, sometimes Dr. Tharoor does go a little overboard in trying to express a point of view which may not totally align with the vision of the opposition party. It may not always be absolutely accurate. So I think that conversation needs to be held with him. Number two, I firmly believe while a political party needs to draw a red line, I'm totally on board of that. That red line should be drawn in private. Look, this is a very small issue. But when you remember when Dr. Tharoor was sent on Operation Sindoor and he went to Colombia and the US. In Colombia, he completely changed the way the government was thinking about India, and they were actually pro-Pakistan. In the US, he and Milind Deora in particular did a fantastic job to get India back on our side. And he has a stature, he knows people in the United Nations. I think he's an asset to India. I think it should not be criticized publicly. I think that should be kept away. But at the same time, I think a conversation is the need of the hour.
1: Okay, Tushar Gupta, your thoughts on this?
6: No, Tehseen said that he's an asset for India and he should be an asset for the Congress party. But the problem is someone who's an asset for India now cannot be an asset for the Congress party, because Vasudha, you rightly pointed out, it's all about the party script. If the script says that Modi's diplomacy is bad, so it has to be bad. Go to hell. The facts can go to hell. That is the problem with the Congress today. Let's talk about America. What did the Americans want from India? To open up a farm and dairy sector? When it came to the trade agreement, we did not do it. They wanted us to stop buying Russian crude. We did not do it. They wanted us to be more liberal with our trade policies, favoring American businesses. We did what suited our interests best. And eventually, it's all about Indian interest. India has done what it had to. Even with the question of sailors, the Prime Minister on camera made it very, very clear that we have thousands and thousands of seafarers across the world and their security is of paramount importance. And even then, the Congress wants to remain in denial. They want to stick to what Trump said about the Indian economy being a dead economy. Pawan Khera was amplifying that notion. My simple question is, why do you want to amplify these narratives when your own party leader is invested in the India growth story? When your own party workers deny that entire dead economy narrative, why do you want to stick to that? And about Tharoor's admiration for the Prime Minister, it's not about the Prime Minister. It's how India as a country, as a global power, has navigated through the Trump crisis, through the Trump manufactured crisis, beaten the Hormuz, beat through the tariff war, beat everything in the last 4 years. So I don't know what really Congress's problem is.
1: Okay, but Rashid Kidwaisi, there's something called intellectual politics and there's something called party politics. We keep talking about how the Congress party is not ruthless, it's not brutal. So I agree with Tehseen in the fact that probably the Congress party is also drawing those red lines. They can be drawn in private. And, you know, the party makes a public spectacle of it. Probably it deliberately does that to send out a message. What is the thinking inside the Congress party when it comes to Dr. Tharoor, given that Kerala elections are over now?
7: Yeah, so I think, Vasudha, the biggest problem is that there is no role for Mr. Shashi Tharoor. He's talented, he's articulate, but the party has not, and he fought against Mallikarjun Kharge as the Congress president. I think he's being punished for that. The Congress has a very good opportunity, Vasudha, to showcase this, that internal differences or a difference of opinion, two shades of opinion, having multiple shades of opinion is very much a part and parcel of a parliamentary democracy. The BJP does not have it, so therefore they're very agitated and they look at it every, you know, difference as some kind of, you know, Rahul versus Tharoor, Kharge versus Tharoor, that kind of thing. Mr. Tharoor has not crossed any Lakshman Rekha of party discipline. He is a politician, he's a career politician, and he wants to make a point which he is making. So he's acting as a dissident leader within the Congress, and I can go back to history that the Congress has a very rich history of having, you know, dissident leader or principal dissident leader. So he's occupying, he's trying to occupy that space, and he's doing it. So there are politics on both sides. It's not that, you know, somebody is right or somebody is wrong, but it is that Congress can use this opportunity and pit it against BJP. Look at the BJP, the silence of a graveyard. Whereas the Congress, it's a very happening thing. There are a lot of people are saying things and people are agreeing to disagreeing. You know, all kind of things are there which are part and parcel of democracy.
1: Okay, Tehseen, could the Congress party have used Dr. Tharoor better? Because, you know, the Congress was

0: always seen as this big tent, right, with all kinds of ideologies, you know, left of center, even right of center. We've had people like Purushottam Das Tandon and K. Munshi as part of the Congress Party. Dr. Tharoor has written books on why he is a Hindu. So I do feel that the Congress Party could have utilized him better, isn't it?
1: So, Vasudha, you're asking me?
2: The Congress Party has to utilize him better. The Congress Party has to utilize him better. Let me be brutally honest here, Vasudha. The Congress Party today does not find favor amongst the Indian middle class. Dr. Tharoor attracts the Indian middle class. If Dr. Tharoor would have a talk, say, in Bangalore or in Hyderabad or in Gurugram or in Noida, the auditorium will be filled without karyakartas. You don't have to spend money to fill it. People will come to hear him. He attracts a base which tends to, at one point, voted Congress, 2009, over the nuclear deal. Today, they vote BJP, but they are frustrated with the BJP. Believe me, people are disappointed with the BJP. Dr. Tharoor can be your asset in getting these swing voters to the Congress, number one. But who are the people who are criticizing him? Those who are criticizing him, are they capable of winning elections? You must understand Dr. Tharoor has won 4 Lok Sabha elections from your home state of Kerala. He's also a leader who enjoys popular support on the ground. It's not that he's a television parliamentarian, or he's somebody who just talks, or an academician. He's actually somebody who wins Lok Sabha elections and has won 4. The next thing, if you find there's a difference of opinion on a party line, who better than Dr. Tharoor to discuss foreign policy with? Yeah. So the last thing that Tushar raised, and I want to end it here. I think that the Indian foreign policy under the Prime Minister has largely done well. I've complimented the Honourable Prime Minister with the Middle Eastern policy, with things that he's done well, with issues that he's got a lot of success with. But there are serious issues that we have to raise with regards to our foreign policy, particularly with some of our friends, or those who we thought were friends of ours, like the US. And you can't shrug it off saying that this is a Trump problem. It is a Trump problem. But the problem is we've not stood up to Trump enough. We've seen how the Italian Prime Minister, she stood up to Trump. And I don't expect the Prime Minister to do that. But there was no response to 3 Indians dying on water. It was shrugged off saying, oh, this happens in war. Those were our people. Those were our Indians. There's been no response to Indians being chained and being sent to India. This is not the India. India has always stood proud. India has always stood tall. And there I will be critical about it.
0: Okay, Tushar Gupta, also the point that I feel sometimes we're just too unfair to the Congress Party, talking about the Congress's internal democracy all the time. Do we remember any person from the BJP in recent past or in the recent few years who has actually taken a position that's different from the party's official line? It doesn't really happen, right?
3: It doesn't really. And, you know, you'll see some local leaders take an anti-party position, but that's because the BJP's ideology can actually be defined. If this day I were to ask, what is the Congress's ideology? It is simply opposing everything the BJP does. If the BJP does A on foreign policy, the Congress wants minus A. If the BJP does B, the Congress wants minus B. When your ideology's foundation is based on negating for the sake of it, then it becomes very difficult to keep every single party member in control. Tehsin today, if he were a party spokesperson, he would have been scolded for saying that the Prime Minister has done well on foreign policy. Shashi Tharoor was amongst many Congress MPs, including Manish Tiwari, also, who went out a part of a delegation after Operation Sindoor. Look how they were welcomed back into the Congress. Look, politics aside, domestic disagreements will occur. They will occur. They are permanent. But when it comes to foreign policy, you have to stand together as a nation. But today, the Congress Party looks at foreign policy from a filter of Rahul Gandhi's domestic politics, and that is where the disagreements are creeping up.
0: Also, number two,
3: the Kerala Congress is settled. The new state government has been formed. I really don't know what the future for Shashi Tharoor in 2029 is. I really don't know.
0: Tehsin.
2: This, I am in opposition. Vasudha, it is my job to be critical and to want the best for my country. In Israel, when the most honourable Prime Minister, Prime Minister Modi, was addressing the parliament, their parliament, the Israeli opposition walked out. They came and met the Prime Minister when he addressed it, and they walked out when their Prime Minister, Netanyahu, was addressing it. As of today in Israel, the Israeli opposition is so critical of the peace deal that has taken place, they are calling for Netanyahu's resignation. What am I supposed to do in opposition? Not give suggestions? Not ask my Prime Minister to raise questions about 3 Indians who were killed in a war?
0: OK, Sir, what am really I supposed to do?
2: This business that I'm not with the nation has to stop. I am with the nation.
0: Okay, Tehsin, I'm really sorry to interrupt you. There are some dramatic visuals that have emerged from the massive fire incident in Lucknow's Aliganj, showing students being rescued from the upper floors of the building. There are flames. There's also thick smoke engulfing parts of the structure. Several students seen climbing down ropes to reach safety. Rescue operations are on. In fact, rescue teams are racing against time. Evacuation operations are also underway. Remember, UP Chief Minister Yogi Adityanath has already visited the site. These dramatic visuals are being shown to you for the first time. NDTV has accessed them. The fire that broke out at a commercial complex in Aliganj in Lucknow. Students being rescued from the upper floors of the building, even as flames and thick smoke engulf parts of the structure. Well, with that, it's time for a short break. More news and updates on the other side.

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2: Where the software engineer meets the gifted content writer, meets the cool UI UX designer, meets the talented photographer to create the big dream. The world comes together at Sharda University. So where are you?
3: We've landed in the beautiful state of Andhra Pradesh, which has no shortage of its own superstars. And that's why it's our pleasure to be joined today on NDTV by Pavan Kalyan, the Deputy Chief Minister of Andhra Pradesh. Good to have you, sir. You were recently denied permission, sir, on Telangana Formation Day.
4: I think somehow they're scared. Otherwise, there is no need for them to deny permission.
3: Is the India block, you know, up on its last legs?
4: I had seen in my family, they were very strong supporters of Congress. As long as Indira Gandhiji was, even to an extent Rajiv Gandhiji was there, they could slowly, but the disconnect started because of their policies. I really expected some kind of a greater understanding when this man, Mr. Rahul Gandhi, if I go and meet people, that gives me a very entire greater understanding, greater depth. But I felt after walking from Kanyakumari to Kashmir, and the way he understood, he made, then I said he has become more shallow.
3: You know, it was genuinely a first day, first show kind of perfect political storm for Vijay. What went through your mind when you saw it unfold?
4: I came into politics in 2007, and from then... Two decades.
3: Yeah, amazing.
4: And it was a tough journey for me. And sometimes I felt like giving up. Sometimes I feel like, why the hell I was in politics? I wish I could have such kind of smooth journey like Mr. Vijay. In that way, I said, okay, I was envious.
3: Yeah. You have a good relationship with the BJP and especially with Prime Minister Modi.
4: This man is the future of our country. Mm. And we need it.
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6: Today we are asking the question, what does India think about the political direction in which the country is going? 62% of TMC voters do want Mamata Banerjee to continue. 65.8% of BJP voters think Shubhendu Adhikari has done a fantastic job.
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4: U.S. Ambassador Sergio Gore today met Tamil Nadu Chief Minister Joseph Vijay, and in fact he posted on X about the meeting. He said, he posted on X and I quote, "Today I met C. Joseph Vijay to wish him a very happy birthday and to discuss the immense potential for deeper cooperation between our two nations across trade and investment, technology, supply chains, manufacturing, pharmaceuticals and energy." That is Ambassador Sergio Gore wishing Tamil Nadu Chief Minister Joseph Vijay on his birthday after a meeting with him that took place in Tamil Nadu, Chennai today. Well, with that, it's time for a short break for news and updates on the episode.

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13: The hope is that beyond this election, this will be one of the major issues.
14: With multiple challengers in the fray, the TMC also has done a bit of DJ.
13: Remember, this is also a district that has been plagued by communal violence. Come to some of the sabhas that the BJP is also organizing, especially in the villages of West Bengal.
11: When stories have impact.
15: Padmatar Joshi, managing editor and primetime anchor.
11: Then news has influence. The buck stops here with Padmatar Joshi.
13: Your work is being watched by people. You think that you're making an impact in this time. I think that's really a huge validation, very rewarding, and I'm pretty certain that Team NDTV will go from strength to strength.
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0: This is the show where we bring you all the hot and happenings from the world of entertainment and lifestyle.
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0: Fashion that made you gag. Films that made you fangirl. Art that made it to the gram. And trends that kept us with the program. Let's get it. Hello and welcome to a brand new show. I am your host Mayank Chaudhary and this is Limelight.
2: 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Breaking ground, not just headlines, the meaning behind them. 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
4: Ayush, since when do we do scripts? 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Picture this. 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
10: 21 days in Kashmir. Unfiltered list of things I saw and observed on the ground.
6: Very special ground report from the line of control. There were some children who've lost limbs in the shelling.
11: For a country that has fought so many wars in the mountains and at high altitude.
10: We're standing on the Indian Navy's newest warship.
6: The line of control.
0: Good evening and welcome. Thanks very much for joining us here on NDTV. I'm Padmaja Joshi, and on every big story, as always, the buck stops here at the top. Today, we are going to talk about the flips that are happening all over the country, from Punjab to Maharashtra to West Bengal. But it's a special show today because we are going to get you the Sea Voter snap poll on what you, the viewer, thinks about this. Is it all okay in the name of greater good? Laws that need to be passed. Those people are just waiting to break away. We happen to take them in our fold. What do the people think about this? That's going to be our special right at the top. And then we're going to talk about an issue that is a massive political hot potato, but more importantly, a question that devotees of the Ram Mandir and believers, Hindus all over the world, are asking. What happened in Ayodhya? Was money and valuables donated to the Ram Mandir stolen? And if yes, who is responsible? When will heads roll for this? All of that and much more lined up for you ahead on the show, but right at the top. The big story. Operation Tiger has reached its culmination. Six MPs from the Shiv Sena UBT joined Eknath Shinde's Shiv Sena officially today. And the jubilation, the happiness was visible. Sharing a stage with the six new joinees, Eknath Shinde called them real tigers. Even claimed that he now had scored a sixer. Humne chakka laga diya. Uddhav Thackeray, who had already branded these rebels as gaddar, as traitor, today perhaps sensed that there could be more trouble ahead. On the opening day of Maharashtra Assembly's budget session, Uddhav Thackeray called a meeting of all his MLAs and MLCs. But here too, there was a twist in the tale. One MLC and three MLAs of the Sena UBT simply didn't turn up. They skipped

0: this meeting as well. And it's a very, very ominous sign because remember, this brings back memories of this meeting of MPs that had been called at Matushri 2 weeks ago. Remember that meeting that took place over the weekend? At that time, the six MPs who today are, they had remained absent. At that time, Uddhav Thackeray, Sanjay Rao, they had claimed that these MPs had joined virtually, that they had already informed the leadership of why they could not be in attendance. But everyone could sense that something was amiss, and here we are now. As for today's meeting, among those who remained absent was MLC Sunil Shinde, who had vacated his Worli seat for Aditya Thackeray in 2019. He is supposed to be one of the most trusted aides of Uddhav Thackeray himself. Among the MLAs, those who went MIA were Sanjay Darekar, MLA from Vani in Yavatmal. Then there was Rahul Patil, who represents Parbhani, and Sanjay Portnis, who had won from Kalina in Mumbai. A total of four leaders, three MLAs, one MLC, all supposed to be in the close circle of Uddhav Thackeray. They gave this meeting a skip. And if you thought that this was all a coincidence, when this very question was asked to Eknath Shinde, his reply was, are you sure? Only three are missing.
1: Khali teen gaya bhai.
2: Char, char.
3: Tiger 2. आज खत्म हुआ है छह और खासदार आज प्रवेश करेंगे और इसके बाद ऑपरेशन तीन की तैयारी माननीय एकनाथ साहब की शिंदे साहब के नेतृत्व में होने जा रही है।
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4: भरपूर संजय आहेत.
0: So, if the Deputy Chief Minister Eknath Shinde was talking in clues, he ominously seemed to suggest that perhaps more than 3 to 4 MLAs could go missing in the near future. His other leaders were quite clear. They said Operation Tiger Part 3 has already started. And this, by the way, is happening on a day not just when you see all this flux in Maharashtra. This is also on a day when the Trinamool Congress saw yet another jolt. In a meeting held by the rebel faction of the Trinamool today, a completely new organizational structure was put in place. Mamata Banerjee was removed as the chairperson of the National Working Committee. New general secretaries and VPs were appointed. And surprise, surprise, guess who is now also in the rebel faction and appointed a vice president there? Firhad Hakim. Yes, the same Bobby Hakim who Mamata Banerjee called like her own blood brother. She said, he's not just an MLA, he's not just a close aide, he's like my very brother. Also the same Farhad Hakim who, by the way, has been attacked by the BJP for being blatantly communal. Remember the time when his statement about his seat of harbour being a little Pakistan was bandied about the BJP? Now, are they on the same side of the ideological divide? So the question we ask today is, with the winds of change sweeping across the country, what does India think about these political maneuvers? Here's what a Sea Voter snap poll found. And before that, let me quickly introduce to you the guests who are joining us today on the show. We have got Rohan Gupta joining us from the BJP. We also have Anand Dubey from the Shiv Sena UBT joining us. Senior journalist Rashid Kidwai is with us, along with journalist Varun Singh, live with us from Mumbai. So here's a look at the numbers, which I'm sure Rohan Gupta and Anand Dubey will both be quite interested in. First up, Sea Voter asked the people, is switching political parties a betrayal of the mandate? And here is what the people surveyed said. Yes, 73.9% of the people said it is a betrayal of the mandate given to them. Only 12.6% said no. 13.5% said can't say. Now let's take a look at the next set of numbers. The second question that was asked of the people who were surveyed by Sea Voter, they said, what's the main reason behind these leaders changing their parties? So what is the main reason? Pressure and inducement said 35.3%. 28.9% said it's personal ambition. Although everyone will tell you ki hum desh bachane ja rahe hain, it's all about ideology, it's about going back to the real Shiv Sena. 28.9% put it down to personal ambition. 12.6% think it is a better chance in future polls. And only 6.2% put it down to ideological difference. So let me start with you, Rohan Gupta. People clearly are not buying your argument. Is switching political parties a betrayal of the mandate? And the voter says, yes, it is. It is a betrayal. Rohan Gupta.
5: When you talk about people's mandate, I think elections are the best parameters, right? So, Padmaja, we are forgetting the fact that two elections have happened after these two factions happened. One was the Lok Sabha election, and after that, Vidhan Sabha election, as elections of Maharashtra. In Lok Sabha, when they won more seats, obviously, ideologically, Uddhav Thackeray made a 360-degree shift from the old ideology of Balasaheb Thackeray and switching and supporting Congress Party and NCP. Still, there was a core voter which supported, maybe they have the hope from UBT that yes, they will do something. They voted for them. And then the Lok Tantra won at the time of Lok Sabha election. Just after 6 months, when the Vidhan Sabha election came, I'll give you one small example of major incident which has happened in between was the Waqf Amendment Bill, where Uddhav Thackeray openly opposed that Waqf Amendment Bill. I'm giving you very, very specific example. And the same time, these Bangladesh Hindus were attacked. And Uddhav Thackeray never came out and spoke even a single word. So people who have joined in assumption that maybe Uddhav Thackeray is following the Balasaheb Thackeray's ideology, they understood that, no, that is not the case. And that's why they lost assembly election very, very badly.
0: Okay, so ideology se yaad aaya suddenly, Rohan Gupta, since we're talking about these shifts happening across the country, is Firhad Hakim also now your ideology? Because he is going to be with this camp.
5: Again,
0: Firhad Hakim bhi aapke rang mein rang gaya, wo nationalist.
5: Absolutely not. He is not in BJP. So I will definitely answer for something which is related to BJP. Number one. Number two, everybody says that, okay, BJP is responsible. Opposition parties are saying that, oh, in Maharashtra, BJP is doing that. Why wouldn't we ensure that this MP should have joined BJP and not Shiv Sena Shinde group? Absolutely. So BJP definitely, as an NDA, we want our numbers to be higher. At the end of the day, BJP knows how to win elections. We are not required to do all of these things. Even in West Bengal, we have got strong decisive mandate. Even in Maharashtra, we have got strong decisive mandate. We are following the mandate of the people. We are working on our agenda, and that's why we are successful.
0: Okay, so you respectfully disagree, and ultimately,
5: introspection.
0: Okay, ultimately people have given them the mandate. Anand Dubey, logo ka mandate to mila hi hai. जब भी कोई छोड़ करके आया है इलेक्शन में, उसके बाद एनडीए को सफलता मिली है. तो यानी कि लोग इस डिसीजन के साथ रहे हैं.
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7: You know, I would just add one more thing. In 2009, Sanjay Dina Patil had won that seat when he was with the NCP, United NCP, and again he won in 2024. So Sanjay Dina Patil wahan pe pehle bhi MP the, aaj bhi MP hai. And also one more thing, we also have to understand, all this thing is being done to get the delimitation done so that the extra number of seats can be added, and Mumbai will have from 6 to 9. So it is expected that out of 9 MPs, when Sanjay Dina Patil will contest, there would be a BJP seat also. So that is another reason that I have been told that most of the MPs who are switching over here have been given the assurance that in future you will be accommodated, your family members will be accommodated. And let me be very honest, you know, what Anand Dubeji was saying is perfectly true. They have lost hope, and that is evident in Uddhav Thackeray's recently announced tour. He is going on a tour from 27 to 29, a 3-day tour in Maharashtra. In one day, he is covering 3 districts. He is going to be in Yavatmal at 10:30 a.m. on 27th of June. Mm-hmm. And then from there at 2 o'clock in another district, Vashim. From there at 4 o'clock in Hingoli. Then he will be staying at Parbhani. Then on next day at Parbhani at 11 a.m., 3:30 at Dharashiv, and 8 o'clock at he will stay there at Chhatrapati Shambhaji Nagar. Then 11 o'clock next day in Shirdi, and from there he will come to Mumbai. I have never ever seen any politician who has lost his entire party going and doing a Sampark Yatra where he spends hardly few hours. How are you expected to understand the problems of the people, your party people, if you're not going to even stay there? You're going holding a rally. They do not want a rally. The leaders of the over there has been saying that, listen to us, we are not being heard. And that is what I'm been saying for a very long time, since 2022, that Uddhav Thackeray had to hit streets. If he is unwell, his son should hit street. But both are staying in Kalanagar. They leave Mumbai for a day, and this. Districts you're covering in 3 days and spending like what, an hour or two over there.
0: Okay, so Rashid Kidwai,
7: they have lost interest.
0: Okay, Rashid Kidwai, opposition has lost interest. Opposition has, you know, gone on its knees. How is the NDA supposed to be blamed? These are people who are fighting like a machine. And if you decide to just, you know, give up, what is the NDA supposed to do? Give you a chance?
8: Padmaja, I don't think there is any justification, as the survey is also saying, it is 78%, 73% people think that this is a betrayal of mandate. So we should take this sea voter, this thing on a writing on the wall. This is what people want. And I'm very disappointed that my friend, Mr. Rohan Gupta, is going against this public opinion, or I would say a popular opinion, and trying to justify that cannot be justified. It is a sordid, event. Whoever is doing it, I was as opposed to this, as I was opposed to Ayaram Gayaram when Congress

0: was doing when Bansilal, that Bhajan Lal entire cabinet council of ministers shifted loyalty towards Indira Gandhi. So this has no place in democracy. Padmaja, I am more intrigued. You see why this is being done. This is a, you know, elected government. It has a majority. It is doing its business. What are the, you see that if you are going for this constitutional amendments, then the constitution brought this element of two-third majority to protect it so that there is no high-handedness. And the very tool is being used to get two-third of majority. I think this is shocking. This is not for the courts to decide. This is not for political parties to decide. The people will give befitting answer. Padmaja, we must not forget that Indira Gandhi, when Indira Gandhi lost in 1977, a three-fourth of her party had gone away.
1: Yeah.
0: She was a queen without kingdom, but she bounced back. And there are a lot of other examples are also challenged. So I don't agree that opposition is dead and gone. Opposition will bounce back because people of India would want democracy. And it is the people's support that you will see that many of these turncoats losing election.
1: Rohan Gupta, don't ignore public opinion. You know, at some point, people might just think this is just too much.
2: Absolutely. No,
0: this is being, absolutely.
2: I think when he started and he commented on me, let me tell you that I am not against this public opinion. What I am saying, the larger opinion is the answer of the people and the core ideology of the people. When the party shift their ideology, obviously people will rebuttal. And Mr. Rashid Kidwai, you have always been critic of BJP and all. Have you ever raised question on Congress party when after 11 MLC, in the MLC elections, 11 people cross-voted and they voted for Congress and Congress leader came out and said that it's a win of their strategy and it is ideological of Congress party? You have not criticized. So you cannot be partial towards Lok Tantra Khatre mein when it comes to other parties and you are partial towards Lok Tantra Khatre mein when it comes to Congress. My point is very simple, Padmaja. Neither I am justifying it. What I am saying is a limited point. Let me complete. I was not speaking in between. You speak at your time. Padmaja, what I am saying, a limited point is, it is the people to judge what is right and wrong, number one. Number two, at the end of the day, when you remove, you forget your core ideology, people don't accept it. That is the classic example. Whoever have left, whoever these six people who have joined Shinde group, obviously they'll have to face people tomorrow.
1: But if what ideology, Rohan Gupta? Most of these people, out of these six people, four have been in the Congress. Today they are saying, oh, you know, we are very scared because we would be merged in the Congress. They have come from the Congress into Shiv Sena.
2: That's what I am saying. No, again, I am saying.
1: They were original Congressees.
2: We have to understand.
0: And Padmaja, this is very
2: at the end of the day, people vote for the ideology. Why BJP is winning election? Because the narrative of BJP resonates with what people want from the parties. And that's why we are winning election.
1: Okay, very quickly, Rashid Kidwai, respond. Then I want to get the next set of questions.
0: Padmaja, this is very rich. This is very rich to say that, you know, because of ideology, people are shifting instances. You must remember in this case, Shiv Sena, UBT, there are six MPs, one against Mr. Shinde's party. And it was very much there what the MVA was formed and what Uddhav Thackeray had done. In 2024, they had won.
2: You have not heard me after that.
0: No, let me.
2: I
0: let
2: told
0: me,
2: you, in Lok Sabha, when Pardon, they got the votes,
0: Rohan,
2: after
0: I didn't
2: that, 6
0: you.
2: Months, if you analyze
0: Rohan,
2: the 6
0: because
2: months,
0: you don't have a reply, you are interrupting
2: you will get the
0: me.
2: Answer.
0: I can see through your design. You are interrupting me because you don't have an answer.
2: No, I have answers. No, I have all the answers, Rashid.
1: One at a time. One at a time.
2: I have all the answers.
0: You are also a defector.
2: You cannot.
0: You have also changed loyalty.
2: Answers are
0: also changed loyalty.
2: Rule between Lok Sabha and Vidhan Sabha.
1: Okay, very quickly, let me take the next set of two questions because ultimately, if the argument is that people are going to decide because we are going to go into elections, fine. Let's go into elections and then you will have to accept at some point, perhaps people are going to say in the face of a stronger opposition that we do not approve of this, if that is indeed the case. Is it acceptable for elected lawmakers to switch political parties? Only 14% say completely acceptable. 29% say exceptional circumstances. Now, what are these exceptional circumstances? But close to 50% say it is not acceptable at all. Look, at the end of the day, perhaps this is people also saying that there should be a little you know, it should be a little measured. It shouldn't seem almost rapacious that you're out on a wrecking mission. So if 50% almost people are saying, and by the way, 39.4% of those are NDA voters. Only 60% are opposition voters. Now, let me tell you the next question that we asked the people, or C voter asked the people. They said, should MPs and MLAs lose their seat

0: if they switch parties? Should they be made to resign and then seek a fresh mandate? And perhaps then, like Rohan Gupta said, we are going to get an idea what people think of this decision. So yes, 64.5% said yes, they should lose their seat, and only 14.3% said no, they should not lose their seat. First, Rashid Kidwai, respond, then I'll come back to you, Rohan Gupta.
1: Again, this is also writing on the wall, and this is a very democratic thing that members of whether it is Trinamool or Shiv Sena UBT, they should resign and seek a mandate. Nobody will object if they win. This is what happened when in Madhya Pradesh, many people, Congress people, they resigned and they fought, and many of them came back. This is what happened with Mr. Sidhia.
0: So, Gupta, you agree?
1: Happened in Karnataka.
0: Perhaps they should resign, and then they'll seek the people's mandate, like you said. People will give you stamp of approval. Let them go to the people.
2: 100%. See, again, I am totally with the idea of whatever people have said. I agree with that. But then in democracy, you have the rules which are being followed. When the majority of the two-third of the party, if the ideology of those two-third people is different from what the core this thing, obviously it is allowed in the law. It is not that they are breaking the constitution and they are doing something. So, Mr. Rashid Kidwai, we cannot be just giving lectures on the basis of our
1: other. You know it, Rohan Gupta, you know it. It is in the political party. Supreme Court has said it.
2: I was not speaking
1: Supreme Court has said it.
2: So, you please listen to me. Because you don't have answer, you are speaking in between me. I was not speaking in between.
1: You were also doing the same thing.
2: To complete. Please allow me to complete then. So, Padmaja, my point here is, when majority, why defection, anti-defection law gave two-third number? When more than two-thirds of the MPs, they are not with the ideology of the main parent party, it means that there is something wrong. That is the message I want to give here. From the Lok Sabha to Vidhan Sabha, there are a lot of things which have happened, which has ensured that the core ideology of UBT is completely ignored. How can you oppose Waqf Amendment Bill? That was the biggest key issue, which I feel that they lost assembly elections. People gave them the chance in Lok Sabha elections.
0: So let
2: in
0: me
2: explain. It was Satyamev Jayate. In Vidhan Sabha, let me complete, Padmaja.
0: Yeah.
2: In Vidhan Sabha, if all three of them lost very, very badly, there was message on the ground that yes, they are against the core ideology for what people voted for them in Lok Sabha.
0: Okay, since we're talking about core ideology, now let me ask you this. What is the core ideology of Murshidabad MP Abu Tahir Khan? That he has now joined the group which says we are going to work with the NDA. What is his core ideology? What was this difference in ideology he had with TMC, where he is finding more like-mindedness with the NDA? What is Abu Tahir Khan bringing to you in terms of ideology?
2: Again, idea of TMC, the people who have gone away from TMC, the MPs and MLAs, they were not happy with particular person's style of functioning. These were the people, not on this level, even these were the people they were closest to Mamata Banerjee. When Mamata Banerjee ignores to hear their voice, obviously they'll do it. Again, I am not here to comment on why they are appointing one particular person and all. As an NDA, if they come and they support us, obviously why should we say that no?
0: Because the man is accused in Murshidabad riots. Your party accused him of fomenting Murshidabad riots.
2: Have they allowed
0: anti-Hindu riots? Your party accused Abu Tahir Khan. He was sitting in the house of your West Bengal in charge.
2: Join our party, Padmaja. As he joined BJP, no, we will never allow that.
0: Kakoli Ghosh Dastidar has said that the NCPI is going to work with the NDA. They are going to be supporting you inside the Lok Sabha.
2: Padmaja, you have to ask Mamata Banerjee, the person whom she used to call a brother, if he goes away from Mamata Banerjee because of Abhishek Banerjee and she is not ready to hear the voice of the ground, it is up to Mamata Banerjee. That group clearly told that, no, for us, Mamata Banerjee is not a problem. We have problem with Abhishek Banerjee. Then how Bhatija Premi is above the party?
0: Okay, so right now the NDA is like Vasudev Kutumbakam. You know, anyone who wants refuge from their, you know, the horrible ideology in their own party, they find refuge inside the NDA. But again, I want to ask you this, Varun Singh. Is there a point? And, you know, now because we are seeing this and we are seeing rumors of this from across the board, that tomorrow it could happen in DMK, that now we are talking about MLAs who could split. You know, you had these four MLAs who did not, three MLAs and one MLC who did not turn up. Is there a point where people would be, somebody I was speaking to said ki thodi si aankhon ki sharam bhi hoti hai. Aap karo, but ati mat karo. Is there a point where people will begin to think that this is getting too much? Varun Singh.
3: You know, sharam and politics don't go together. If you're expecting ki people would follow ideology se ladte kon hai? Dost ladte hai. जो व्हाट्सएप ग्रुप में देर आर पीपल हु फाइट फॉर वन फॉर टू पॉलिटिकल पार्टीज सपोर्टिंग आइडियोलॉजी वी हैव सीन देर आर मल्टीपल इंस्टेंसेस पॉलिटिशियंस डांसिंग ड्यूरिंग सन्स एंड डॉटर्स वेडिंग 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The Congress candidate got zero votes. Just imagine, out of 100 corporators, not even one corporator voted for the Congress candidate. So where is the ideology that we are talking about? There is no ideology in today's politics. Mm. Politics is today working only on one agenda, that is common minimum program. Whatever helps each other, that is what they are doing. The BJP today wants numbers and they are getting whosoever can help them, support them in delimitation. And that is what politics is all about. Mm. Politics, see, they are carrying out their Hindutva agenda whenever they want to do it. They are doing it for whatever support they want, they get it. Here, the problem is they haven't moved away from their original agenda. At least that is there in the people's mind. Here, okay. What happened in Maharashtra is Uddhav Thackeray moves out of his agenda, doesn't do anything. And he's not even going on the street to tell people, okay, I want to contest. The Congress not nowhere to be seen, not single seat they could win today.
0: Okay, good. Yes, good point. I'm coming to you, Rohan Gupta. Let me bring in Anand Dubey on this. Anand ji, kam se kam ungli to upar karke ek do aap counter sawal to pooch lijiye. 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

0: It's a battle. You have to go on ground and convince people about your ideology. 99% of their elected MPs and MLA have complained that we have not been given time by our leadership. That's a core issue. And another point, Padmajaji. 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This is the government where you attack.
1: No, we are not talking about the voting. We are talking about this switching that happens after election. Look, during elections, you go, trade barbs, attack each other. After election, you have been elected on a symbol.
0: Congress giving betrayal to DMK. Is it after election or not, Padmajaji?
1: Okay, that happened after election.
0: After election.
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1: No, but why did they take it back?
0: Padmaja, let me come in here.
1: Yes, Rohan Gupta.
0: In democracy, if you just complain, then why will people vote for you?
2: ये देखिए.
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0: 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Why you are complaining in the channel? Why you are complaining in the media? If you are condemning Congress party for DMK, it means everybody is voting for
2: opportunity.
0: It's a double standard. You cannot question us all the time. We are winning elections because people trust us. People have faith in our ideology. That's why we are in elections after elections.
1: Okay.
0: It's not a coincidence that
1: Varun Singh
0: has won 7-6 out.
1: Varun Singh, it was managed. Even this election was managed. Varun Singh.
3: Let me tell you a simple thing, Padmaja. Here, there were candidates from the MVA who couldn't even find people to sponsor them. मतलब साइन जो करते हैं सिग्नेटरी दैट वाज द केस. सो आई एम जस्ट टेलिंग यू आई गिव यू एन एग्जांपल. कॉर्पोरेटर्स फ्रॉम कांग्रेस कुडंट एंड द कैंडिडेट फ्रॉम कांग्रेस गॉट वोट 0 वोट्स. सो यू नो ब्लेमिंग द ऑपोजिशन और ब्लेमिंग द पार्टी हु इज देयर इन द रूलिंग अलायंस ओवर हियर. I don't know today the Shiv Sena candidate Eknath Shinde this candidate lost in Nasik. It is smart maneuvering. It is being said that it was a smart maneuvering by Devendra Fadnavis that he made a rebel candidate contest over there and he won and he defeated someone whose brother himself is an MLC over there from Eknath Shinde.
1: And then it was smart maneuvering by Eknath Shinde that he got that BJP rebel to join his party.
3: But let me tell you a very simple thing that BJP rebel will be joining the Shiv Sena only and only if it gets a go ahead from the high command over here in Maharashtra. NCP Thackeray was a BJP fellow who went in Pune and is now an MLC. You know, blame the ruling alliance. That is the best thing one should do.
1: But and you know, one thing I have to point out, the number one conspiracy theory, and this is where I want to bring in Rashid Kidwai. Fine. Yes, the BJP, the NDA, they are now almost working like a juggernaut and anything that stands in the way is going to be demolished unless they put up a fight. The point is, for example, Sanjay Raut had said that Om Rajan Nimbalkar has agreed to join the NDA only if he gets a favorable verdict in his father's case. That favorable verdict did not happen. He received a setback from the special CBI court and yet he has joined, which makes one ask somehow perhaps all of these conspiracy theories are also being floated because it's convenient. It's convenient to blame others. Om Rajan Nimbalkar is still with Eknath Shinde.
2: Absolutely. So the opposition is clumsy. Opposition has leadership problem. Opposition has a dynasty rule and that is eating the vitals of inner party democracy in a lot of political parties, including the Congress. I'm saying it for the benefit of Mr. Rohan Gupta, who thinks that, you know, I would plug a pro-Congress line. But having said this, see why this is being, why 360, why this kind of MPs are being bought, matlab thoke bhav mein kyun kharide ja rahe hain? Is there some kind of change of guard is taking place in Maharashtra?

0: at the center or some kind of big, you know, thing is happening. Therefore, you need a constitutional amendment to do this. It cannot be just for delimitation bill. Is there a, some kind of political, you know, thing that happening that we will see it in 2027?
1: Okay.
0: These are the things that need to be answered.
1: Okay, and ultimately, yes, you are absolutely right. These questions need to be answered, but the NDA, the BJP's argument is that it will be answered in the people's court when we go to the people in elections. But I want to end with a final visual because very interesting picture came today from the assembly where Rohit Pawar, Varun Singh, maybe you'd want to dwell on it for like 30 seconds before I thank you. Rohit Pawar and Eknath Shinde having a chat. I don't think Uddhav ji is going to be very happy with this picture. What was this conversation they were having?
2: I don't know. He probably was thanking for him visiting his niece's, his sister's wedding yesterday at BKC. Probably that could be one thing. But I don't want to get into the details what they were talking because I don't know what they were. But as I said, Rajneeti mein sharm ki jagah nahi hai, ideology ki jagah politicians ke liye nahi hai. And the only most important thing over here is if Uddhav Thackeray today wants his party to survive, then if not him, then Aditya Thackeray needs to hit the streets. He is to theek thaak bhai. 34-35 साल का लड़का है निकल जाए लोगों से मिले and Sunil Shinde whatever happens is not going to leave him because Sunil Shinde is his very close friend close it he left his seat for Aditya Thackeray so and Sanjay Portnis also won't leave him because they are you know these are the seats where UBT has this particular base so these two people might not leave him rest all I don't know पूरे के पूरे लोग निकल भी सकते हैं
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1: 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Ayodhya stolen? And if yes, then by who? This is a question that lakhs and crores of believers and Hindus across the globe are asking today. But how soon can one expect answers? Because this is a controversy that threatens to not just be a major embarrassment for the temple administration, but also a political ticking time bomb. The SIT set up by the UP government to probe this alleged theft may hand over its interim report this week to the Chief Minister. Meanwhile, a PIL on the issue has also been filed before the Allahabad High Court, but the court refused to grant urgent hearing on that today. The focus is now squarely on the working of the Temple Trust. Three main things that the SIT is looking at. On what basis were the hirings done of the people who worked there, especially those who were involved in counting the cash? Were people vetted properly before giving them access to the donations? What was the process to assess the value of the jewelry and valuables that were given as chadhava? Is there a possibility that their actual worth, the worth of the jewelry that's given, was underreported in temple records and the balance was siphoned off? And finally, the background and net worth of relatives of the people who are under the scanner. That background is also being scrutinized to check whether they suddenly seem to have come into wealth. Could the proceeds from the temple have been diverted to the relatives of those involved in the counting process? Be that as it may, the politics over this alleged theft is now peaking. The entire opposition has called it the biggest fraud perpetrated on Sanatanis across the world. The Samajwadi Party has trained its guns on Uttar Pradesh Chief Minister Yogi Adityanath, and Arvind Kejriwal has now vowed to visit the Ram Mandir this Friday in protest. While the BJP may brush this aside as an attempt to divide Hindus, the question still remains. Is there any truth in allegations of theft from the Ram Mandir in Ayodhya? And if yes, who is going to be held responsible?
3: सरकार ने SIT जरूर बनाई है, लेकिन क्या SIT को निष्पक्ष काम करने देंगे? ये भी एक सवाल है बड़ा। CCTV के फुटेज गायब है, जो खबरें आ रही हैं आप ही लोग दिखा रहे हो। ये साबित कर दिया है धर्म से ज्यादा उन्हें धन से प्यार है।

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4: Anurag Bhadaurev from Samajwadi Party joins us, but my first question is to Amitosh Parikh of the Vishwa Hindu Parishad. How could this happen under the nose of so many senior people? Amitosh Parikh.
5: Thank you, Padmaja, for having me on your show. And thank you so much for starting with me. Well, it's a very hard time. And it's a courageous time for all of us, for the devotees of Lord Ram, who have given their bodies, their life, their souls, their dreams to bring Ram from tent to temple. And I believe this will time also pass with the proper SIT report after the investigation of 15 days with harsh in nuts, from soup to nuts, from neck to cranny. But the, despite of the fact, discussing and questioning and showing their distrust on the SIT, they are putting allegations, which is not a new thing. The questions and the allegations which has been made by the parties, as it's 9 out of 10 times that we have seen from the past and history, allegations have been made. I believe there are 6 points, Padmaja, 6 points which I need to cover. The first point is, till date, no FIR, no complaint have been filed by those people who alleged to have sources of information subject to the crime, if happened, despite the SIT information have not revealed the same right now. Second, they are not parties to the cases, neither in Supreme Court nor in Allahabad Court. Third, they are crying their chest out the SIT formation was wrong, illegal, misuse of the law, despite of the fact they have not challenged the SIT formation. Fourth, and the fifth, till date, they have not submitted any evidence before the SIT which proves that any crime alleged. And if I say if any crime alleged till the SIT report came into the picture and till the SIT completes its investigation, I believe it's a harsh time, a ban of our existence, but we should wait for the SIT to get it investigated.
4: Why aren't you filing an FIR? Why aren't you filing an FIR? You are responsible for taking care of all the donations. If this money has been siphoned off, why aren't you filing an FIR?
5: Okay, fair enough, Padmaja. This is a very technical point and thank you for bringing this point to me. Two things. The first thing is the allegations made by the Samajwadi Party president. In evening, one of their leaders denied the same, having no source of information and saying it's just a rumor, and we built it to the Twitter. Second of the day, the trust came forward and gave the explanation subject to the audit and everything which was time past the deal. Third, the trust came before, request the government to prove, to get an investigation done, to create an SIT and to have an unbiased investigation. The FIR was not being framed till date because there was no evidences brought by any of the allegers before the government on which the allegations proved and the FIR to be framed.
4: If okay, let me ask Anurag Bhadauria. आपने इतने इल्जाम लगाए हैं, आपने ना कोई सबूत दिया है, ना आपने FIR कराया है. 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

answered for the sake of people who have faith in the trust and in the temple. Thanks very much for joining us, but much more of this tomorrow on The Buck Stops Here.

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1: Where the software engineer meets the gifted content writer, meets the cool UI UX designer, meets the talented photographer to create the big dream. The world comes together at Sharda University. So where are you?
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9: मीठा या नमकीन, चाहे जैसे खाओ, 100% सूजी से बनी आर प्योर वर्म।
10: External Affairs Minister S. Jaishankar has arrived in Mongolia for a high-level visit, reaffirming the deep-rooted strategic and spiritual ties India and Mongolia share as part of a broader four-day diplomatic tour covering Mongolia and South Korea. Jaishankar's visit is aimed at injecting new momentum into the ties. Upon arrival, EAM Jaishankar met the President of Mongolia. According to the Ministry of External Affairs, he will be meeting with the leadership of both Mongolia and Korea and holding discussions with his counterparts during this visit.
1: Where the software engineer meets the gifted content writer, meets the cool UI UX designer, meets the talented photographer to create the big dream. The world comes together at Sharda University. So where are you?

0: front lines of Kargil. 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
0: 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And the world's most defining interviews.
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9: Where the software engineer meets the cool UI UX designer, meets the gifted content writer. To create the big dream, the world comes together at Sharda University. So where are you?
10: Meetha ya namkeen, chahe jaise khao, 100% suji se bani, are pure vermicelli, swadisht, sehatmand, har roz.
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9: Where the software engineer meets the gifted content writer, meets the cool UI UX designer, meets the talented photographer to create the big dream. The world comes together at Sharda University. So where are you?
18: Landed.
19: Good evening and welcome to a very special program. Over the last several days, I've been here in Switzerland trying to gauge what's going to happen as a result of the talks or in the talks between Iran and the United States. There has been a breakthrough. In fact, it was at this time yesterday that there was a sense that there wouldn't be one. When I was at the Bergenstock Resort, a short distance away from me, in fact, just in the hills to my left, there was a sense at this time that the Iranians might in fact go away without agreeing to anything. But overnight, they worked very hard. There's been considerable progress that has taken place. So what we'll be doing on this is to go through some of the key points which have actually been arrived at. I'll come to those points in just a few moments from now, but also bring in some of the best guests around the world on this. But before I do that, let me just go through some of the key points to give you a sense of what Iran and the United States have agreed upon. Remember, they already have a memorandum of understanding. Within a period of approximately 60 days, they need to operationalize various parts of this agreement to ensure that there is a lasting peace. That's what we're looking at. So in terms of what I call the Bergenstock breakthrough, number one, there will be nuclear verification of Iran's nuclear facilities and its uranium or relatively enriched uranium reserves. The IAEA inspectors have been granted immediate access or a return. The International Atomic Energy Agency, nuclear facilities will be tracked permanently. There'll be permanent denuclearization and a pathway which is officially mapped. In terms of maritime security, the Strait of Hormuz will be kept open. There'll be joint Gulf shipping patrols, which have been established. That's been a matter of grave concern. But the idea is to ensure that shipping goes on properly and unhindered, and by which I mean obviously oil and gas shipping. Commercial energy trade routes will be secured. Now, here's the key part. There's been regional deconfliction. Now, what exactly does this mean? In the context of what we've seen, the fighting between Hezbollah and Israel, this is important. So Israel and Lebanon hotlines have been successfully connected. This is what they're talking to as a deconfliction process. High-level conflict prevention panel has been created. Direct military communication lines have been opened. So this presumably would ensure that there is no fighting between both sides. There is no tension. And if there is, then it can be resolved. Because if it's not resolved, Iran is absolutely clear. They walk. None of the rest of the deal

0: works if fighting between Hezbollah and Israel continues. So there is a diplomatic transition period which is taking place. As I mentioned, there's a 60-day ultimate treaty timeline set. Qatar, Pakistan are the permanent mediation players over here. Their role has been codified in a bilateral implementation review board has been launched as well. So those are some of the key details. Let's just listen in to some of the key statements. This is the Iranian Foreign Minister, Mr. Araghchi. We'll also listen in on what the U.S. Vice President J.D. Vance had to say.
1: One room, two rivals, just a few feet apart, but not a single greeting. U.S. Vice President J.D. Vance and Iranian Foreign Minister Abbas Araghchi stood inside the same hall during the high-stakes Switzerland talks. There was no handshake, no conversation, not even eye contact. Then came another dramatic moment. Shortly after US President Donald Trump issued fresh warnings to Tehran, the Iranian delegation briefly walked out. Visuals showed Araghchi exchanging a few words with Pakistan Prime Minister Shehbaz Sharif before turning around and leaving the hall alongside the Iranian delegation. The images immediately fueled speculation over rising tensions.
2: و قرار بر این شد که ما یک وقفه کوتاه نیم ساعته داشته باشیم و بعد ادامه بدیم تو همون زمان هم بود که اظهار نظرهای موهن و تهدیدآمیز رئیس جمهور آمریکا در رسانه ها منتشر شد.
1: According to Iranian media, this symbolism had been planned. Tehran reportedly rejected repeated requests for a ceremonial handshake. It also refused joint photograph with the American delegation, describing the proposed media event as a US media show. For Iran, the message appeared clear. It would negotiate on its own terms. But despite the prevailing tensions, the negotiations did not collapse. Vice President J.D. Vance acknowledged Iran's frosty optics, but dismissed claims that Iran had abandoned the process.
3: The thing with the Iranians, yes, they did threaten to walk out, or at least there were social media threats that they would walk out. But we were negotiating well past 1 a.m. yesterday, so they didn't walk out. And their technical team is still here in Bergenstock working with our technical team. What we told the Iranians yesterday is when you guys engage in what us millennials might call trash talk, you can't expect the President of the United States not to respond and not to correct the record.
1: Diplomacy is negotiated behind closed doors, but it is often judged through the images that emerge outside them. Whether by design or diplomacy, Abbas Araghchi ensured every visual from Bergen's talk reinforced one message. Iran would engage, but on its own terms. Bureau Report, NDTV World.
0: All right, so will there be real peace at the end of the day? Joining us, Colonel Jeffrey Fisher. I'm also joined by the Mamium, an assistant professor in public policy in at Tehran. I'm joined by Mohammad John Hussein, a senior journalist in Tehran, and Ofir Dayan, researcher at the INSS and former officer in the Israeli Defense Forces Spokespersons Unit. Ofir Dayan, let me come to you first, because in a sense, what they've managed to do is create, or they believe they've created, a deconfliction process. So in other words, there'd be hotlines which are set up between Hezbollah and Israel, between Israel and America that already exists, but potentially Iran and Israel as well, so that if ever there is renewed fighting or the possibility of fighting or tensions between Hezbollah and Israel, it can be deconflicted. Do you believe that this mechanism will work?
4: First of all, I want to correct the record a bit. The meeting in Lucerne yesterday created a deconfliction mechanism that does not include Israel. The conflict is between Israel and Hezbollah and Israel and Iran, in addition to obviously the conflict between the United States and Iran. So I really don't see how a deconfliction mechanism that does not fully include Israel as an equal member has any chance of succeeding. But I also want to point out some of the things that were said in your excellent report. We're seeing here the Iranians playing for time. We're seeing the Iranians really trying to waste time in these negotiations, hoping

0: that they will get a good result to end with. We have not seen any, in any way, shape, or form, Iran letting go of its ballistic missiles that have targeted Israeli civilians for the last few years, have killed Israeli civilians, and we have not seen reigning in Hezbollah that continues to kill Israeli civilians and soldiers as we speak.
1: No, so let me come back off here with one more question. Again, on this deconfliction mechanism, are you suggesting that it's vague? Because to me, reporting from Luzerne as I am, and I was in Bergenstock yesterday, this is the big forward push or the big sort of movement forward towards hopefully dealing with such a scenario of tension between Hezbollah and Israel. Are you suggesting it's so vague that it cannot be implemented?
0: I really hope it will be implemented, but I really hope so that we can have a deconfliction mechanism between Israel and the Lebanese government, the Lebanese sovereign government. I really, you know, as an Israeli, obviously, but also as a citizen of the world looking at the Lebanese government, I don't see how they can agree to Hezbollah, who is a terrorist organization, a militia inside a country, deciding that Iran can intervene in internal Lebanese affairs. I don't see how that's any reasonable solution on the side of the Lebanese government. And we have seen the Israeli ambassador and the Lebanese ambassador to Washington having discussions. And I think this will be the most useful and the most effective track between the two governments, understanding that a militia force cannot operate inside Lebanon and target foreign civilians.
1: No, okay. So, Colonel Fisher, I think, you know, there's some important points that Ofir brings in over here. She is less than convinced about this deconfliction mechanism and not entirely sure who it applies to. Is it a direct link between Israel and Hezbollah? Is it a link between Washington and, let's say, the Lebanese government? What about Iran? Who exactly are they deconflicting with? Do you believe that unless there is clarity in this, the standoff between Hezbollah and Israel, which we've been seeing now for several days, even if there's no active fighting right now as we speak, that will remain a problem?
2: I believe she's right. You know, I will say this as a former diplomat, when you watch two sides walk away from an agreement and both are unhappy, you usually have a little bit of optimism because, you know, if both sides are unhappy, then neither's really getting exactly what they want and they both are willing to walk away. I appreciate the comments that you made at the beginning of this and all of the terms that were kind of laid out. But when you talked about those terms, I almost felt as though, as a guy listening, that these were desires and not necessarily substantive efforts.
1: Well, they have to be negotiated. And this is what they've announced. But it's not yet a deal. But this is where they announced progress. I mean, that's all there is to it as we speak.
2: 100%. And I don't begrudge your points because I think that you're reporting exactly what the desires are. I'm not questioning reporting. I think it's spot on. I just think that when we look at from the desires to actually getting to reality, I'm not very optimistic that this 60-day window will not result again in some form or fashion of further conflict between the United States and Iran.
1: Firas Abiad, former health minister of Lebanon, joins us as well. Mr. Abiad, thanks very much for being with us. Deconfliction between Hezbollah, which operates on Lebanese soil, and Israel, and the mechanism which has been announced. I don't see very many details presently, but do you believe that there needs to be communication between the government of Lebanon and Iran and the United States and Israel to ensure that fighting between Hezbollah and Israel doesn't take place? Can that really happen?
3: Well, there are two paths clearly that we're dealing with. The first one is the path of these negotiations that are happening in Geneva. And on that aspect, there has been communication between the Lebanese government and the Americans. Vice President J.D. Vance called our president today. Also, a premier of Qatar called him, and they are informing him about what's happening there. I also understand that Mr. Kalibaf had a conversation with our head of parliament. Concerning the Lebanese-American Israelis, as you know, there are meetings that will be happening tomorrow in Washington, also looking at what will happen in the South. What is the most important part is that if we do not achieve a ceasefire, then Lebanon or the situation in Lebanon threatens not only to derail what's happening in Lebanon, but to derail the whole agreement or the whole MOU. Yep. And therefore, it is extremely important at least to start with the ceasefire and then move on to the other areas, such as the withdrawal of Israel from the South, and also release of prisoners. And what is important yep. is that, you know, concerning the disarmament of Hezbollah, or one of the important things that are being discussed, as long as the Israeli army is present in Lebanon, as long as it's attacking Lebanese towns, killing Lebanese civilians, then really you cannot talk about disarming what appears to be a resistance towards Israel at the time when the Israeli are pushing into Lebanon. Therefore, we really believe, okay. the Lebanese government believes, that mm-hmm. the first step has to be a ceasefire.
1: Okay. John Hussein, a senior journalist, joins us from Iran. John, thank you very much for being with us. Ofir, just hold on for half a second. I'm trying to sort of get voices from all around, but I will come back to you, Ofir, in just a few minutes. John Hussein, as I see it, the biggest takeaway for Iran, assuming that there is no fighting between Hezbollah and Israel, and that's a big assumption, is sanctions. Sanctions will go away. Your export of oil and gas will restart. How important is this? And do you believe that that this will happen almost immediately, as the Iranian government has claimed?
4: Thank you so much for having me, Vishnu. So regarding the oil sales and the waiver, I think we already see a waiver in place where Secretary Prescott has already announced that Iran is getting a 60-day waiver, which is to be applied till 21st of August 2026. And this is a big achievement indeed, but I think that the main issue right now is focusing on Lebanon, and the technical teams which are present in Switzerland, where you are right now, are currently focusing on the issue of Lebanon and amongst other things as well. But the main focus of the issues is Lebanon. So certainly there is no clarity as to whether or not Israel will abide by the ceasefire. But we see that after the closure of the Strait of Hormuz was announced by Khatam al-Anbiya yesterday, we see a lot of restraint from Israeli side. And we see that ceasefire has largely been in place as far as I know. I'm not sure whether the Lebanese gentleman here will agree with that. But we see that something has to be done with regards to the implementation of the MOU. And I think that Lebanon is the integral part of it. And this is a red line that Tehran has insisted upon. So I don't think that Iran will leave this issue aside.
1: Syed Imamian, Assistant Professor of Public Policy at Tehran Polytechnic. The other aspect, sir, in all of this has been that $300 billion of funds will eventually make their way to Iran. Now, what we are learning from J.D. Vance is that in terms of, so that's one part of things. Now, America says that they're not going to be part of actually funding Iran directly. That might, in fact, be done through several of the GCC nations. But in terms of the release of funds which are Iranian, J.D. Vance said that those funds will go to America, to the agriculture sector, where produce in America's agriculture sector will be purchased and then sent back to Iran, for Iranian citizens. Does that model work?
5: It seems that J.D. Vance is trying to convince the political base that they are calling themselves America First, because they have been accused for a long time. The Trump administration have been accused of protecting Israelis' interests rather than American interests. So they are trying to show their political base that they are genuinely looking for protecting American interests. So they have tried to mm-hmm. connect between the lifting of seized Iranian assets to the kind of the prosperity prospect for the American industries. But in technical way, I never heard such a conditions to be part of the agreement. So Iranian assets would be released, and this is the Iranian legitimate right and sovereign right to use their asset as however they are going to use it. At the same time, there are some exchanges and some discussion has been going on that it would be a kind of the mechanism to have American companies, once the primary sanctions lifted, to be involved in the Iranian economy. And it's this kind of the interdependency or exchange of the economic interests would be much more important in securing or guaranteeing the Iran-US peace deal. So that would be a general idea that interdependency, economic interdependency, and trade exchange would be very much important, but it needs to be based on the lifting of primary sanctions, and then it would be something to be implemented.
1: Colonel Fisher, you know, I mean, again, I think Mr. Emamian reflects what the expectation is, but just weeks after America bombed Iran and Israel bombed Iran, hit their infrastructure, lots of civilian deaths, the economy in a very precarious state, we are today on a program talking about how funds can get into Iran to help rebuild that country, funds organized by those nations which attacked Iran. I find this reality to be unrealistic, unbelievable. Could you share your thoughts on this, Colonel Fisher? Could you unmute yourself, Colonel Fisher?
2: Apologize for that. You're right. You know, if you look at Donald Trump's current polling numbers in the United States, he's polling very poorly. And he is a president who ran on a platform and said no new wars and has started a new war. So his base has got some serious challenges with where he's taken this. I know that he wants to try and make the end of this war kind of look like a U.S. victory. But we have a phrase in the United States. It's called putting lipstick on a pig. And it doesn't go so well, right? It's a pretty bad look, and no matter how nice you try and make a pig look, it's still going to look like a pig. The other thing is your gentleman who spoke earlier about, you know, having U.S. companies come in. This politically, this might play well at the senior level, but the truth of the matter is your large U.S. construction companies that come in and build, they're going to use Iranian labor. The vast majority of this money is going to go into Iranian pockets, and then it's going to go into the very wealthy pockets of the United States. It will not use U.S. construction labor bringing them in. This is not a U.S. jobs program. So you know, once you start peeling back the onion, it doesn't look as good as it might originally sound.
1: Yeah. We're running short on time on this discussion, but I just wanted to go back to Ofid Dayan. Ofid, you had a point you wanted to make earlier on. Please go ahead.
0: Thank you. So the gentleman, my colleague from Lebanon, said earlier that Israel is still attacking in Lebanon. Yes, he called it resistance. No, it is not a resistance. People in northern Israel are still running to shelters as we speak. This is not resistant to any Israeli activism in Lebanon. It's targeting civilians. And I want to say one more thing, and I think that the vast majority of Israelis agree with me on this, on what I'm going to say right now. Israel has no interest in continuing this war. We would much rather that the international community empower the Lebanese government to demilitarize Hezbollah on their own. Therefore, Israel would not have to sacrifice soldiers fighting in Lebanon to demilitarize Hezbollah. But the core function of a state is to ensure the safety of its citizens, and Israel must do it. And if the Lebanese government is unable or unwilling to demilitarize Hezbollah, and Hezbollah keeps targeting Israeli civilians, Israel has no other choice but to protect them. I personally, and I think, again, the vast majority of Israelis would agree with me, would much rather prefer to see the Lebanese government take this role and assume its sovereignty over a militia operating on its soil. But unfortunately, this has not happened in the last 20-something years that we have been in this cycle with Hezbollah.
1: Let me take that to Firas Abiad, the former health minister of Lebanon. Mr. Abiad, does the Lebanese government have any control over Hezbollah?
3: Well, if you look at the facts, what's happening on the ground and not on the rhetoric. And here, if we want to talk about this rhetoric, we can speak about what Smotrich, the defense minister, talked about, you know, the need for Israel to expand northwise and annex part of the Lebanese territory. We can talk about what other ministers have talked about settlements in South Lebanon. But if we ignore all of that and look at the facts

0: on the ground.
1: Nobody's
0: we see that when the 2024 agreement was in place, and you know, that was part of the agreement done with the government where I was participating in. Between 2024 till 2026 almost, the only party that was firing into Lebanon was Israel. And despite the fact that there was no, not even a bullet fired from Lebanon towards Israel, during that period, the Lebanese government was actually actively disarming Hezbollah. It had disarmed the area that is south of Litani. It had announced plans to disarm the areas north of Litani River. And it also had pronounced that the military wing of Hezbollah illegal. Now, unfortunately, with the Israeli incursions, and if you look at the latest Israeli people who were killed, they were actually soldiers advancing in Lebanon. When Israel incursed into Lebanon, when Israel started bombing, including bombing Beirut, where in one day, and as the surgeon, I was in the emergency room receiving those patients, more than 350 people were killed and more than 1,000 people were injured. This is actually legitimizing what Hezbollah is doing. And therefore, what the
2: okay, hold on, sir, for half a second. You made lots
0: let's
2: of
0: have
2: points.
0: Let's have a ceasefire and then take it from there.
2: Ofit, 30 seconds. I need to wrap this up. Go ahead.
1: Yeah, look, I know that the last five Israelis who were killed are indeed soldiers. But they were there because there are 40 terrorists, Hezbollah terrorists, inside a tunnel targeting Israel with drones, with missiles, and the Lebanese government is unwilling or unable to take care of this. I don't think that anyone is seriously expecting Israel to do nothing while it is being targeted by drones and by missiles. As you said, in the last few years, since the weekend, we have been seeing an improvement and an ungenuine ceasefire. But I really don't think that anyone is seriously considering asking Israel to not do anything in the face of people firing at Israel. And I really would advise the Lebanese government, which I was very optimistic for, to assert sovereignty over their militias in the countries and not to allow them to attack foreign citizens. I think that's a basic law in sovereignty and in public relations and in diplomatic relations.
2: All right. Well, look, I'd like to thank you all very much. I think the fault lines are absolutely visible on this program, and that really has been the big concern, Israel and Lebanon, Israel and Hezbollah. But I do believe that the overall contours of the peace deal, which have been announced, the process, J.D. Vance meeting the Iranian speaker for 80-odd minutes, I think that's a huge step forward, considering the fact that earlier on in the day yesterday, they didn't even want to appear, the Iranians and the Americans together, for a photo opportunity. But what happened, and they really worked through the night, and it was about 4 a.m. in the morning, I'd gone off to sleep, I woke up at that stage to actually see the terms which Qatar and Pakistan, the mediators, had broadly announced. It's a pretty remarkable focus, a pretty remarkable progress. But be that as it may, we're going to have to wait and see if this actually continues. We're going to move on now to our next topic this evening. And in the United Kingdom, there's been massive political upheaval. Keir Starmer has indicated that he's going to be stepping down as Prime Minister. It's going to be a couple of months before the next Prime Minister comes into 10 Downing Street. It's another Labour Prime Minister. The process of selection will be within the party. The reason that he's no longer going to be Prime Minister is because he's lost support within his own party, with many leaders questioning his ability to lead Labour to electoral victory in the next elections.
3: Every decision I've taken has been about putting the country I love first. That is why I will resign as leader of the Labour Party. I have spoken to His Majesty the King this morning to inform him of my decision. I will ask the National Executive Committee of the Labour Party to set out a timetable with nominations opening on the 9th of July and completed by the summer recess. In the case of a contest, this will ensure a new leader is in place before Parliament returns in September. I will remain in post as Prime Minister until the contest is complete, being the best husband I can to my fantastic wife, Vic, who has been a rock by my side through good times and bad.

0: and being the best dad I can to my beautiful children, who are my pride and my joy. Thank you very much.
1: Well, the big question being asked in the United Kingdom presently is who's going to be the next Prime Minister replacing Keir Starmer. It appears that Andy Burnham in the Labour Party is the likely candidate. Take a look.
2: Do hereby declare that Andy Burnham is duly elected.
3: From here on, I will give everything I have got to make it so, to ensure the name Makerfield is forever synonymous with bringing about the change this country needs.
4: Just when many thought Prime Minister Keir Starmer had secured his place in Downing Street, a familiar figure has come roaring back into the national spotlight. Andy Burnham. The man, known across Britain as the King of the North, has staged a dramatic return to Westminster with a landslide by-election. The former Greater Manchester Mayor won nearly 55% of the vote and defeated Reform UK by more than 9,000 votes, instantly transforming himself from regional power broker to potential Prime Minister in waiting. Burnham is no stranger to the national stage. A former Cabinet Minister under Gordon Brown and a veteran Labour politician, he twice ran for the party leadership before reinventing himself as the Mayor of Greater Manchester. It was there that he built his reputation as a combative champion of local communities, taking on successive governments in London and turning himself into one of Britain's most recognisable regional leaders.
5: If there is a contest, just to be clear with you, then yes, I will run, I will stand, and I've said repeatedly, I'm not going to walk away from that.
4: The question now is no longer whether Andy Burnham is back. The question is whether the King of the North is simply shaking up British politics, or beginning a march toward 10 Downing Street. Bureau report for NDTV World.
1: Well, joining us now, the writer and political commentator, Adam Schwartz, Sam Miller, the journalist, and Yashwardhan Kumar Sinha, India's former High Commissioner to the United Kingdom, with us. I'd like to thank you all very much for being with us. Adam, it's just astounding, isn't it, what six British prime ministers haven't lasted. There have been changes in the last decade, It's quite staggering. I think for a larger audience, and I'll just go through the names, Keir Starmer now, Rishi Sunak, Liz Truss, Boris Johnson, Theresa May, David Cameron, right? All of them haven't lasted out. I mean, there have been changes within this last decade. Why is that the case?
6: Well, it truly is astounding, especially when you think that Britain used to be considered as one of the most politically stable democracies in the world, whereas now actually Britain seems to be more resembling how Italy was maybe 15 years ago, with a constant change of prime minister every 2 years. Really, if you look at the events that really triggered the turmoil, it was actually the Brexit referendum in 2016. That resulted in David Cameron, who'd been prime minister for 6 years, considered a very stable prime minister, resigning. And essentially that started a process where the British government was consumed by trying to implement Brexit. And really that resulted in a number of changes in prime minister. We saw Theresa May, we saw Boris Johnson, of course, which started this really chain reaction of a situation where basically leaders couldn't deliver to the satisfaction of British voters. And we ended up having this huge line of different prime ministers. We had Liz Truss, we had Rishi Sunak. But really the astonishing thing is that Keir Starmer really rose to power on the basis of actually changing that. Really the time when he became popular was actually when all this chaos was going on with Liz Truss. So the fact that he himself is actually having to resign after 2 years is really such an astonishing failure of his premiership, because really it kind of just carries on the trend. I think, you know, a lot of people are asking in Britain today, really, is the country ungovernable? And I think one of the consequences of Brexit, in fact, is that actually so many things are so much worse, particularly the economy, particularly living standards, particularly public services, which of course just makes it really difficult for any prime minister or any government to really deliver to the satisfaction of voters. So certainly British politics, unfortunately, continues the circus that we're seeing today.
1: Sam Miller, it's also the intra-party leadership system and the fact that there have been so many intra-party coups. It's not unusual for leaders to be, even prime ministers, to be replaced legally in various democracies, but generally that doesn't seem to happen. Whereas in the United Kingdom, It's intra-party infighting, which has resulted in so many changes. What does that say about stability within the British political system?
6: I think it does, you know, broadly reflect the fact that Britain is a parliamentary democracy. You know, we don't elect presidents directly. It's really whoever...
1: Adam, just one second. Adam, half a second. That question was for Sam. Sam, go ahead.
7: Oh, my apologies. I think the whole thing has deteriorated massively now. But I think when you look at each situation, they're rather different from each other. Keir Starmer was never really a politician, and he came in when the Labour Party and indeed all the other parties were in a mess. And you could argue for many that he served his purpose. He got a huge majority for the Labour Party at the last election, albeit not on a huge vote. That's the way the party political, the electoral system works here. There are a lot of new MPs who realise that he's just very unpopular in the country and feel that they're all going to lose their seats at the next election unless they get someone new in. And that's what's happened really a very long time before the next election.
1: All right. Sam, another question to you. I'm just trying to understand what Keir Starmer said today in his resignation speech, where he said that there's been profound reform. He spoke about how there was much faster availability of healthcare at the NHS, which is going through a complete reform process and a pretty controversial one. He spoke about how the number of illegal immigrants coming into the United Kingdom had gone down. He spoke about some aspects of the economy where things had improved. And therefore, his point was that, you know, if this is what I'd set out to do and this is what I've done, then it's not on me that a change is being made. Was he right in saying what he did?
7: If that's a question for me, he's partially right. He's done a lot. There have been significant improvements, but he's also been very flat-footed on a number of key issues. And I think his closest supporters will admit that things have gone badly wrong in some areas. So the appointment of the ambassador to America, Peter Mandelson, that provoked an incredible controversy here. It was a mistake, and I think everyone recognises that. There have been a number of other issues in which his, I would say, lack of political nous has damaged him, the party, and the country. I think my own view is that he's a good man who meant well and has given a huge amount, but I think there's a wide spread belief that he could no longer effectively lead the party, let alone the country, and therefore has had to go.
1: All right. Adam, in terms of British foreign policy at a time which is particularly critical with the relationship between the United States and Europe changing completely, how would Andy Burnham, presumably the next prime minister, address some of the huge concerns? The security infrastructure, NATO, which has defined Europe and certainly the United Kingdom, has changed. The Americans don't want any part of Europe, it seems.
6: Yeah, I mean, you think that is still quite a big question. I mean, the one advantage of Andy Burnham, let's say, compared to Keir Starmer, is that he does actually have ministerial cabinet experience. He was a health minister and he was a sort of media culture minister as well under the Gordon Brown premiership. But he doesn't really have a lot of foreign policy experience. And really, in terms of his career trajectory, he's actually gone from Westminster politics really to more regional politics when he became mayor of Manchester about 9 years ago. But I certainly wouldn't expect any major changes in terms of foreign policy under a Andy Burnham premiership. I think the reality is that his focus is actually going to be on British politics, on trying to increase living standards and the economy. But you're absolutely right to point out that, of course, that, you know, relations with the United States are really in a very difficult position, of course, not just for the British government, but in fact for all European governments, just due to the erratic behaviour of the Trump administration. But I think ultimately, you know, there is a big question as well to be asked over what is his plans towards Europe? because actually this is really a key question for a lot of people in the centre and on the left of politics in Britain, who really want to see a closer relationship with the European Union ever since there was the process of leaving the EU. Because actually, you know, one of the most important things for any prime minister to do is, of course, to increase the living standards, to increase trade, to boost the economy. That tends to be what voters will really judge him by. And that actually, there are very few levers that actually a government can pull to actually try to create growth. So I think actually one of the few things that they could do is try to create and mend ties with the European Union in order to boost relations, which I think in terms of the context of the relationship with the United States would actually allow perhaps a more united response in terms of how Europe as a whole, including the UK, actually deals with the Trump administration.
1: Ambassador Yashwardhan Kumar Sinha, India's former High Commissioner to London, joins us. So thanks very much for being with us. What does this change mean in terms of the relationship between Delhi and London? I asked this because just a few days back in Evian in France, I was reporting from there. I saw Keir Starmer and Prime Minister Modi. They had a fairly decent equation. The relationship has improved. There's an important trade deal which is already underway. Therefore, a change is not something that New Delhi would necessarily want. How would Delhi look at this change? Ambassador Sinha, go ahead, sir. All right, we'll come back to Ambassador Sinha in just a few moments from now. Sam Miller, he's frozen. Sam Miller, let me come back to you. In terms of the intra-party sort of coup, as it were, within the Labour Party, apart from Andy Burnham, what sort of competition was there? Or was there always a sense that Andy Burnham would eventually replace Keir Starmer in the last few months? Did that seem clear?
7: I think most sensible political analysts always felt that Andy Burnham was the most likely candidate. There were a couple of stalking horses. There's one senior government minister, a former health minister called Wes Streeting, who made a pitch, who resigned from the government after some pretty bad local election results. But I think it became clear, and he realized it too, that this wasn't his time. He just didn't have the numbers in Parliament, that a big enough share of the Labour MPs to mount a successful challenge. And so we've got this rather strange situation where officially we've got an election of the Labour Party leader, but it's looking very likely that there will only be one candidate. And so very quickly, i.e. in July, we will have here a new prime minister in Andy Burnham. And that's really what's likely to happen. There's nothing obvious that can affect that process from my view.
1: Adam Schwartz, you know, we began this discussion looking at the fallout of Brexit. There's a lot of water that's flown under the Thames, but some would suggest that the United Kingdom has never really overcome the economic shock of that. Besides that, that's one aspect of it. And there's also a cost of living crisis in the United Kingdom. Does any political leader in any political party have anything sound by way of a forward-looking economic strategy which can bring the British economy back on a keel at which it was, you know, prior to Brexit?
7: Sorry, was that for me? Another
6: question for me. Vishnu.
1: That is for Adam. Adam, go ahead.
6: Yeah, I think that's a really important point.
7: You know,
6: the economy really remains the fundamental issue for voters. And if you look at the growth in living standards, or indeed the fall in living standards with the UK compared to other industrialized comparative economies, actually the UK has massively underperformed over the last 10 years, and it's really being held behind. And actually, if you look at all sort of objective analyses of why this is happening, it's due to market access. It's due to barriers trade barriers between the UK and the European Union. But I think really this is such a difficult issue because, of course, we spent so many years and spent so much government time and resources actually trying to implement Brexit that it seems almost absurd to try to revisit that issue. But in reality, you know, if we want those kind of growth opportunities, you know, in considering the fact that we are competing globally, that, you know, we do actually have to try to strengthen ties with the EU. But of course, you know, who is leading in opinion polls at the moment in Britain? It's Nigel Farage's Reform UK, which is, of course, you know, he is the most well-known pro-Brexit figure really over the past 20, 30 years. And of course, he is waiting politically to take advantage of any party that tries to move further towards closer relations with the European Union. So certainly if we look across the board, really the only parties that are kind of making positive noises are Labour to some extent in quite a sort of ambiguous way. Liberal Democrats have also advocating more of a custom union like we used to have, maybe even some single market access. So really, you know, there aren't any kind of concrete plans in terms of how we actually get out of this economic mess. And, you know, fundamentally, we are going to keep changing prime ministers if politicians can't deliver to those standards, which, of course, is going to be very, very difficult.
1: I think we've got Ambassador Sinha back again. Ambassador Sinha, can you hear me?
8: Yes, I can. I'm sorry, there was some audio connection problems.
1: I'm just curious to know your view on, you know, the change in the United Kingdom at a time in which the relationship between New Delhi and London has been looking up. The free trade agreement has been huge. Keir Starmer and Prime Minister Modi seem to be getting along quite well. How would you assess this change from an Indian standpoint?
8: Vishnu, I'm afraid I've lost you halfway, but I think I get the gist of what you're saying. I think for us, it's very important, this relationship. And I do hope that the new prime minister, the next prime minister in the UK, would continue this upward trend in bilateral relations. I mean, I recall 10 years ago, exactly, I think, was it 23rd of June, the Brexit vote took place, and we've had six prime ministers since. And each prime minister has in the UK has tried to improve relations with India. The FTA was a target and that was achieved. And I'm, in fact, hopeful that on the 15th of July, the UK-India FTA will kick in. And because it holds a lot of promise. It is one of the...
1: It does indeed.
8: India, one of the important FTAs. I think the first FTA that India signed with any G7 country. So I think... for both countries, it's going to be a win-win situation. And we will obviously closely watch what happens on the 9th of July and who are the candidates, if there are any, apart from Andy Burnham. And if the sooner the tussle for the Prime Minister's post is resolved and we have a new Prime Minister, we can get on with business.
1: All right. Well, gentlemen, I'd like to thank you all very much for being with us. Huge political changes in the United Kingdom, which will have a new Prime Minister very soon, Keir Starmer, announcing his decision to step down. We're going to move on now. India has been aggressively marketing the BrahMos supersonic anti-ship and land attack cruise missile. The United Arab Emirates, it appears, may be interested in procuring this weapon system.
9: For decades, West Asian defense procurement looked exclusively to Washington, Paris, or London. However, that's not the case anymore. New Delhi's ongoing negotiations with America's close Gulf ally, the UAE, mark a massive strategic pivot. The prize at the center of these talks is the BrahMos. It's the world's fastest operational supersonic cruise missile. The proposed package to the UAE also reportedly includes the Akashtir Automated Air Defense Network, showing that India is now setting complete tactical ecosystems. Unlike American Tomahawks or French Exocets, which fly below the speed of sound, the BrahMos cruises at Mach 3. It leaves targeted adversaries with less than a minute to react. Its unique two-stage propulsion, a solid booster followed by a liquid ramjet, allows it to skim just meters above the water before pulling a violent, re-evading maneuver right at impact. What makes this system a viable export powerhouse is its indigenization. India has replaced foreign components with domestic tech, pushing local manufacturing to 83%. This insulates the supply chain from external sanctions and political pressure, a massive selling point for sovereign nations looking for reliable partners. The UAE is just the latest domino to fall. India has already logged in major export contracts across Southeast Asia. The Philippines took first delivery of a $375 million shore-based system to guard its coastlines. Vietnam signed a $620 million package, and Indonesia finalized its naval order earlier this year. Once finalized, this Gulf deal will firmly secure India's position as a major player in the global arms market. Bureau Report, NDTV World.
1: Well, the FIFA World Cup 2026 is underway. What's been very, very impressive in the last couple of days has been

0: performance of some of the smallest teams. Cape Verde, you'll need to look it up on a map. It's a small island located off the western coast of Africa. But their performance in this World Cup so far has been fairly staggering. We'll leave you with this report.
1: 6 days after shocking the football world with a goalless draw against tournament favourite Spain, Cape Verde were back making headlines once again. This time, it was two-time world champions Uruguay who couldn't stop the Blue Sharks. The World Cup debutants battled to a thrilling 2-2 draw in Miami, and suddenly one of the smallest nations in Africa is on the verge of reaching the knockout rounds. Cape Verde is a volcanic archipelago of the coast of West Africa. Their population around 5,25,000 and the area just over 4,000 square kilometers. Yet they have already taken points off Spain and Uruguay, two nations with three World Cup titles between them. Kevin Pina scored Cape Verde's first ever World Cup goal with a stunning long-range free kick, while the side limited Uruguay to just two shots on target. Goalkeeper Vazinha stole the show against Spain, but this time Cape Verde proved that they're much more than a one-man story. And then there was Curaçao on Saturday night. After being thrashed 7-1 by Germany in their opening game, the Caribbean Minnows looked down and out. But on Saturday, they produced one of the stories of the tournament. Goalkeeper Eloy Room turned into an overnight hero, making 15 saves as Curaçao held Ecuador to a goalless draw, and that was historic. With a population of barely 1,85,000 and covering just 444 square kilometers, Curaçao became the smallest nation ever to earn a point at a World Cup. Their coach, Dick Advocaat, said barely reaching the tournament was already a victory. Everything since has been a bonus. And maybe that's the beauty of the expanded World Cup, because not every story is about superstars and the superpowers. It is also about the rise of the underdogs, reminding just why the World Cup is the greatest sporting show on earth. Rika Roy for NDTV.

0: where the software engineer with a big idea meets the smart market analyst, meets the cool UI UX designer, meets the gifted content writer, meets the talented photographer to create the big dream. The world comes together at Sharda University. So where are you?
1: थोड़े में ज्यादा स्वाद, यही तो है इसकी खास बात।
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0: Where the software engineer meets the gifted content writer, meets the cool UI UX designer, meets the talented photographer to create the big dream. The world comes together at Sharda University. So where are you?
8: Meetha. या नमकीन, चाहे जैसे खाओ, 100% सूजी से बनी, आर प्योर वर्मिसली, स्वादिष्ट, सेहतमंद, हर रोज।
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7: President Trump, what about the import of Russian oil? Sanctions on the import of oil.
8: We are looking at that. We're seeing how far the price of oil comes down. It's really tumbling. It's, I guess, 74, 75 right now. So it's down. It's soon going to be at the number that it was 4 months ago. It's pretty amazing. And on top of that, we will have an Iran without a nuclear weapon, which I can tell you the Prime Minister feels very strongly about that, too.
9: Can you speak to the defense relationship between India and the United States?
8: I think it's a great relationship. I can tell you this. If anybody attacks that man, we're going to be there.
5: Where the software engineer meets the cool UI UX designer, meets the gifted content writer to create the big dream. The world comes together at Sharda University. So where are you?
10: From the newsroom to the studio to the thick of political action.
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12: The hope is that beyond this election, this will be one of the major issues.
13: With multiple challengers in the fray, the TMC also has done a bit of rejig.
12: Remember, this is also a district that has been plagued by communal violence. Come to some of the sabhas that the BJP is also organizing, especially in the villages of West Bengal.
10: When stories have impact.
14: Padmasar Joshi, managing editor and prime-time anchor.
10: Then news has influence. The buck stops here with Padmaja Joshi.
12: Your work is being watched by people. You think that you're making an impact in this time. I think that's really a huge validation, very rewarding, and I'm pretty certain that Team NDTV will go from strength to strength.
5: Where the software engineer meets the gifted content writer, meets the cool UI UX designer, meets the talented photographer to create the big dream. The world comes together at Sharda University. So where are you?
15: थोड़े में ज्यादा स्वाद, ये हित तो है इसकी खास बात।
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2: 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Films that made you fangirl. Art that made it to the gram and trends that kept us with the program. Hello and welcome

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2: Ayush, since when do we do scripts? Fair point. Picture this. The biggest stage. Floodlights.
1: Wow.
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1: Without a hook, no way. The message is clear. 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
8: 21 days in Kashmir. Unfiltered list of things I saw and observed on the ground.
4: Very special ground report from the line of control. There were some children who've lost limbs in the shelling.
9: For a country that has fought so many wars in the mountains and at high altitude.
8: We're standing on the Indian...
0: Hello and a very warm welcome. You're watching Left, Right and Centre with me, Raisha Sehgal. On the show today, we will get you the latest on the Lucknow Inferno, the latest details emerging on the fire tragedy, what led to the incident and who is to be blamed as 15 young lives lost. Starting off with some breaking news on this very same story. The building in Lucknow where the fire broke out was registered as a residential property according to records of the Lucknow Development Authority. And not as a commercial building, but rather as a residential building. Apart from that, documents related to house tax from the Lucknow Municipal Corporation show that the building plan had originally been approved as a residential property and not as a commercial one. However, the area were allegedly used for commercial activities without the required permission. Sources indicate that while a residential map was sanctioned by the LDA, the structure was subsequently developed into a commercial complex. So the building only had approval for a residential building, but the owner started having all kind of commercial activities in that complex. The building is in Lucknow's Aliganj, where the fire occurred, is owned by brothers Virendra Prasad Shukla and Surendra Shukla and even Dhirendra Shukla. It is being reported that although the property had approval as a residential structure, it was converted into a commercial establishment in 2014. Remember, this three-story building where the inferno broke out earlier this evening had a gaming hub, a pet clinic and also a coaching center. So the fire building was under regulatory scanner. The fire broke out at Lucknow's Aliganj. It only had permission for a residential building, but the owner, the three brothers, they used the building for commercial purposes as well. So commercial use of the building without any kind of required documents. Well, that inferno has led to at least 15 young lives lost in Lucknow's Aliganj. And next gracious, of course, been announced by the Prime Minister and the UP Chief Minister. But at this point of time, various questions stare at all of us as to who is supposed to be blamed as a final report is awaited on the causes of that inferno in Lucknow's Aliganj. Well, I want to go across to my colleague Ranveer, who has been tracking this story very closely. Ranveer, what we're learning is that the building which caught fire had residential permission and not a commercial one, but it clearly had all kind of commercial activities from a pet clinic to a gaming center to a coaching hub as well. Tell us more.

0: When this property was transferred to name of Virendra Shukla, Dhirendra Shukla and Surendra Shukla, the approval by LDA was given as a residential property, and later on in 2014, the permission as a residential property converted into commercial, but the SOPs for any commercial building was not followed by the owner of the property. And we have reached the house tax of that notice, of that property, and we found that it was approved by LDA, but the SOPs were not followed. So that's why questions are being raised on LDA officials also, that why a residential property is converted into commercial without following any kind of SOPs. We questioned that why there was not any exit gate, why there was not any safety measure taken in that property. So this is the biggest question, and now CM Yogi Adityanath formed an SIT to investigate in this fire tragedy case.
1: Right, and we stay with us. We have some more breaking news on this very story. Chief Minister Yogi Adityanath, who reached the fire spot almost an hour ago, he cut short his trip to saw the aftermath of that building. He has now ordered a formation of a 2-member special investigation team on the instructions of Chief Minister Yogi Adityanath. Amrit Abhijat, Additional Chief Secretary, Department of Tourism, Charity and Culture, in the special investigation team. The second member of the special investigation team is Praveen Kumar, Additional Director General of Police, Lucknow Zone. Chief Minister Adityanath's decision after high-level meeting in Lucknow. He's of course given instructions to the investigation team to submit the report within a span of 7 days to ascertain the cause of that inferno. Of course, a high-level investigation has been ordered, which is currently underway, to ascertain the cause of that inferno in Lucknow's Aliganj area, which has perhaps claimed the lives of 15 young people. Remember, Yogi Adityanath, the Chief Minister of Uttar Pradesh, has also announced an ex gratia of rupees 5 lakh. I want to go back to Ranveer for more on this. Ranveer, after, of course, the evacuation taking place early in the evening, the next big question is what led to that crash. A 2-member SIT team has been formed to investigate the Lucknow fire at this point of time. Tell us more.
0: CM Yogi Adityanath cut short his visit to Aligarh and he returned back to Lucknow, visited the fire tragedy site in Aliganj, as well as he also visited this KGMU trauma center where the injured are being treated. So CM Yogi Adityanath, after visiting both these places, returned back to his home, held a top officials meeting, and after that meeting CM Yogi Adityanath decided to form an SIT comprising of 2 senior officials, one IAS Amrit Abhijat and one IPS Praveen Kumar, who is presently ADG Lucknow Zone. So both the officials will investigate this case, and they have to submit the report within 7 days. So in this week they will investigate the case properly, whether it is lacuna of LDA or there are some negligence by the property owners, or this is just an accidental case. So what is the fact that why this fire incidents occurred? This is the main reason which will be investigated by the SIT. So both the top officials, they will investigate the case and give file to CM Yogi Adityanath. And it is sure that stern action will be taken by CM Yogi Adityanath, because this is not a very small case. Obviously, after Delhi or many other fire cases, right, in Lucknow's main city, this fire incident occurred, and CM Yogi Adityanath is all set to take some stringent action.
1: Absolutely, Ranveer. And of course, after that probe has been ordered, a high-level inquiry into the causes of the blaze, and questions are being raised on who is to be blamed. But thanks very much for sharing your insights with us from Lucknow. All right, staying on with this story now. A massive fire broke out in a Lucknow building in Aliganj area earlier this evening. At least 15 people have been killed in the fire. The building contained a gaming center, a coaching hub and a pet clinic as well. It was a 3-story building where the fire broke out. While an SIT team has been formed, while a high-level inquiry has also been ordered, the cause of the fire is yet to be determined. What we do know so far is that the building only had residential rights, but it was used for commercial purposes. UP Chief Minister Yogi Adityanath has now ordered a probe asked the UP police and the administration to submit a report within the span of 7 days. On your screens right now, you have those dramatic visuals showing a man jumping the first story of the building to save his life. Visuals also show pets from the clinic being rescued. Prime Minister Modi has condoled the death and also announced an ex gratia of rupees 2 lakh for the families of those who died in the fire.
2: लखनऊ में एक दुर्घटना हुई है, वहां पर एक अग्निकांड की चपेट में कुछ बच्चे आए हैं और उसके कारण उनकी दुखद मौत। प्रशासन वहां पे राहत कार्यों में लगा हुआ है, लेकिन उस दुखद घटना के कारण मुझे तत्काल वापस 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
1: All right, let's now tell you all that we know so far when it comes to the Lucknow fire tragedy. First up, this fire broke out at a coaching center in Lucknow's Aliganj earlier this evening. Second, so far 15 people have been killed in the inferno. Now, this building, we told you that it only had residential permission, but it started using it as a commercial building. The third aspect is that the building housed a gaming hub and even a pet clinic, apart from being a coaching hub as well. Reports are also telling us that there was no fire safety NOC in this building. Apart from that, no fire exit as well. All routes were blocked, and that is why the rescue operation had to take place after breaking all those walls. Sources also telling us that the fire may have been caused through short circuit, but as we speak, an SIT team has been formed and the causes of the fire is still to be ascertained. Apart from that, a rupees 5 lakh ex gratia has been announced by the UP Chief Minister, and the Prime Minister also announced rupees 2 lakh ex gratia to those who have died in this inferno. All right, earlier I spoke with the UP Deputy Chief Minister Brajesh Pathak, who was at the spot. Take a listen to what he had to say on this tragedy.
5: अभी बच्चे आहत हुए हैं, उनको केजीएमसी ट्रामा सेंटर भेजा गया है। 6 बच्चे घायल हैं, उनका इलाज चल रहा है। घायल सभी खतरे से बाहर हैं और घटना के उच्च स्तरीय जांच के आदेश दिए हैं, और कैसे हुई, क्यों हुई, 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
1: ऑलराइट, सो What are the big questions? Because 15 people have lost their lives in this inferno. First up, of course, why was there no designated fire exit? There was no fire exit due to which people were trapped inside that building. Second, were portable fire extinguishers in place or not? Apart from that, were fire detection and alarm systems installed in place? Was there proper wiring and electrical safety or not? Were regular fire audits done or not? These are some of the main big questions that we're asking on NDTV after 15 people lost their lives in that inferno in Lucknow's Aliganj. And shifting our focus to another big story, it's an end to all speculations and buzz in Maharashtra politics and a big boost to Maharashtra Deputy Chief Minister Eknath Shinde. 6 out of 9 Lok Sabha MPs from Team Uddhav Thackeray, they have now joined Shinde-led Shiv Sena in Mumbai. While addressing a press conference earlier, Eknath Shinde said, and I quote him here, "The 6 Tigers are here. They have all now joined the real Shiv Sena family. I welcome them to the real Shiv Sena family." 6 MPs who have jumped ship are, I'm taking out their names right now, Omraje Nimbalkar, Sanjay Deena Patil, Sanjay Jadhav, Sanjay Deshmukh, Nagesh Patil Ashtikar, and Bhau Saib Vakchaure. All these 6 rebel UBT MPs are now with the Shinde camp.
6: Operation Tiger success. 2022 mein pehle operation hua tha. 2022 ke baad 40 MLA shuruaat mein the. Aaj hamare 6 khasda saath mein aaye hain. Cricket mein kya kehte hain? Shatka. 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
1: ऑल एट बी अ शो Right, we are showing you live visuals from Lucknow's Aliganj, where India's Defence Minister Rajnath Singh has reached the spot to ascertain the cause and to see the aftermath of that inferno, which has killed at least 15 people so far. We are getting you live visuals from Lucknow's Aliganj. Of course, the Prime Minister, the UP Chief Minister, and even the Defence Minister and the President, they all have condoled the lives lost as we speak. 15 people have lost their lives. At least 23 to 24 are admitted at the KGMU hospital in Lucknow. The Yogi government has ordered a probe into fire, but right now, live visuals of the Defence Minister, Rajnath Singh, who has reached the spot to ascertain the aftermath of the cause. Along with him, we can also see the UP Deputy Chief Minister Brijesh Pathak standing next to him. Rajnath Singh is addressing the media. He has reached the spot to ascertain what led to that fire tragedy in which at least 15 people have died. We do know that this was a residential, it was registered under the residential building, but it had only commercial uses. It was a 3-story building which had a pet clinic, a gaming center, and even a coaching hub. I want to go across to Ranveer from Wandis. Ranveer, we are getting live visuals from Lucknow's Aliganj, where India's Defence Minister Rajnath Singh has reached the spot to see, to ascertain the aftermath of that fire tragedy, which has claimed 15 lives. Of course, everybody has swung into action to ascertain the cause of the fire, but so far 15 people have lost their lives. Take a listen.
7: और इसमें यानी किसी की रिस्पांसिबिलिटी बनती है वह रिस्पांसिबिलिटी भी फिक्स की जाएगी
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1: was Rajnath Singh addressing the media there, saying that somebody, of course, has to take the accountability. Somebody has to answer. Somebody has to take the accountability for the lives lost in that commercial building in Lucknow's Aliganj. I want to go across to Ranveer. Ranveer, the same thing that we were talking about. Somebody has to take accountability for at least 15 people, young lives, who have died in that inferno. With Rajnath Singh right now on spot there in Lucknow's Aliganj to see the aftermath of that fire tragedy, Ranveer. Ranveer, over to you.
9: Defense Minister Rajnath Singh is local MP from Lucknow, and he is in Lucknow on the fire tragedy site, and he clearly said that the accountability will be fixed and those who are responsible will be under the scanner of action by the state government. So the local MP of Lucknow, Rajnath Singh, is in Lucknow. Now he came back from Delhi to Lucknow, and he visited the fire site, and in a couple of minutes he will be in KGMU trauma center to meet the injured in the fire tragedy case. So in the evening, CM Yogi Adityanath returned back from Aligarh. Yeah. He visited the fire site, and he also met the injured in KGMU trauma center. And now it's Defense Minister Rajnath Singh who has came from Delhi to inspect the site and also to meet the injured people. So he is in at the site where he was greeting media, and he clearly said that those who are responsible, their responsibilities will be fixed and action will be taken. So in a couple of minutes, Rajnath Singh will be in KGMU trauma center, and he will meet the injured people.
1: Right, Ranveer. Rajnath Singh is on his way to the KGMU hospital, like you mentioned, where at least 23 people have been admitted. Of course, there have been various steps taken right now after 15 people lost their lives. A special panel formed, an SIT team also formed. And there you heard the defense minister clearly saying that somebody needs to take accountability for the inferno there in Lucknow. All right, on that note, we slip into a very short break. Come right back. Newsnight coming up next with me.

0: He has tracked the pulse of power from Washington to Korea.
1: Where the software engineer with a big idea meets the smart market analyst. Meets the cool UI UX designer. Meets the gifted content writer. Meets the talented photographer to create the big dream. The world comes together at Sharda University. So where are you?

0: Yash ka tire, JK tire.
1: Where the software engineer meets the gifted content writer, meets the cool UI UX designer, meets the talented photographer to create the big dream. The world comes together at Sharda University. So where are you?
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1: Today we are asking the question, what does India think about the political direction in which the country is going? 62% of TMC voters do want Mamata Banerjee to continue. 65.8% of BJP voters think Shivendu Adhikari has done a fantastic job.
2: And a lot will depend on how Shivendu Adhikari ensures that neither those people come into the BJP's rank and file.
3: Mamata Banerjee's politics in Bengal, at least in Bengal, is really in a dangerous curve.
4: That we are moving towards Sonar Bangla, the industries which left today, Trinamool to nahi pata, but Amul will come. Trinamool ke badle Amul aayega, Tata aayega. Tata nahi karenge industry ko.
1: Now the allegation against the BJP is, you've turned it into a witch hunt.
5: They don't have bharosa on the ex-chief minister, on Mamata Banerjee.
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11: Where the software engineer meets the cool UI UX designer meets the gifted content writer to create the big dream the world comes together at Sharda University so where are you
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18: President Trump, what about the import of Russian oil? Sanctions on the import of oil.
19: We are looking at that. We're seeing how far the price of oil comes down. It's really tumbling. It's, I guess, 74, 75 right now. So it's down. It's soon going to be at the number that it was 4 months ago. It's pretty amazing. And on top of that, we will have an Iran without a nuclear weapon, which I can tell you the Prime Minister feels very strongly about that, too.
20: Can you speak to the defense relationship between India and the United States?
19: I think it's a great relationship. I can tell you this. If anybody attacks that man, we're going to be there.
6: From the newsroom, to the studio, to the thick of political action.
1: You're watching NDTV 24/7. The hope is that beyond this election, this will be one of the major issues. With multiple challengers in the fray, the TMC also has done a bit of rejig. Remember, this is also a district that has been plagued by communal violence. Come to some of the sabhas that the BJP is also organizing, especially in the villages of West Bengal.
6: When stories have impact.
21: Padmajot Joshi, managing editor and prime-time anchor.
6: Then news has influence. The buck stops here with Padmajot Joshi.
1: Your work is being watched by people. You think that you're making an impact in this time. I think that's really a huge validation, very rewarding, and I'm pretty certain that Team NDTV will go from strength to strength.
11: Where the software engineer meets the cool

0: UI/UX designer meets the gifted content writer to create the big dream. The world comes together at Sharda University. So where are you?
1: I've landed in the beautiful state of Andhra Pradesh, which has no shortage of its own superstars. And that's why it's our pleasure to be joined today on NDTV by Pawan Kalyan, the Deputy Chief Minister of Andhra Pradesh. Good to have you, sir. You were recently denied permission, sir, on Telangana Formation Day.
2: I think somehow they're scared. Otherwise, there is no need for them to deny permission.
1: Is the India bloc, you know, up on its last legs?
2: I had seen in my family, they were very strong supporters of Congress. As long as Indira Gandhiji was, even to an extent Rajiv Gandhiji was there, they could slowly, but the disconnect started because of their policies. I really expected some kind of a greater understanding when this man, Mr. Rahul Gandhi, if I go and meet people, that gives me a very entire greater understanding, greater depth. But I felt after walking from Kanyakumari to Kashmir, and the way he understood, he made, then I said he has become more shallow.
1: You know, it was genuinely a first day, first show kind of perfect political storm for Vijay. What went through your mind when you saw it unfold?
2: I came into politics in 2007, and from then... Two decades.
1: Yeah, amazing.
2: And it was a tough journey for me. And sometimes I felt like giving up. Sometimes I feel like, why the hell I was in politics? I wish I could have such kind of smooth journey like Mr. Vijay. In that way, I said, okay, I was envious.
1: You have a good relationship with the BJP and especially with Prime Minister Modi.
2: This man is the future of our country. Hmm. And we need it.
3: This is the show where we bring you all the hot and happenings from the world of entertainment and lifestyle.
4: Really?
3: Fashion that made you gag. Films that made you fangirl. Art that made it to the gram. And trends that kept us with the program. Let's get it. Hello and welcome to a brand new show. I am your host, Mayank Chaudhary, and this is Limelight.
4: What seems settled
5: Welcome back. You're watching News Night with me, Raisha Sehgal, and our top focus is the US-Iran talks. The technical talks have been completed throughout this week. There will be secondary level of talks between US and Iran. However, there are tough tests that lie ahead with the Lebanon ceasefire, the epicenter of any kind of lasting peace between US and Iran. We're tracking that very closely, but first the headlines. Uddhav Thackeray suffers major setback as all six rebel MPs join Shinde-led Shiv Sena. The UBT Sena breakup is now complete. Eknath Shinde says that Operation Tiger is now complete. He adds that Sena does only foolproof operations and calls the rebel MPs Dhurandhars.
6: ऑपरेशन टाइगर सक्सेस 2022 में पहले ऑपरेशन हुआ था आज हमारे 6 खासदार साथ में आए हैं क्रिकेट में क्या कहते षटका सिक्सर
5: 14 dead in fire at Lucknow coaching center. Dramatic visuals show students jump from building to escape. Yogi government orders a high-level probe into the fire tragedy in Lucknow's Aliganj, and SIT team also formed.
7: इस पूरे मामले की तो में हम जाकर के दोषियों को सजा भी दे सकें और उन पीड़ित परिवारों के प्रति अपनी संवेदना भी व्यक्त कर सकें.
5: All right, NEET exam row in Karnataka Parliament. The Karnataka government to now form panel after students missed the examination due to traffic jams in the city. Keir Starmer steps down as the UK PM. He's the 6th PM to quit in 10 years. Andy Burnham, likely UK's new Prime Minister. EDTV.com has once again emerged as India's number one English news website, maintaining its

0: All right, our top focus amid the Iran-US peace talks in Switzerland. US Vice President J.D. Vance said that peace talks with Iran created a good foundation for a successful final deal between US and Iran to end the war that began at the end of February, so rather than 3 months of the ongoing war in Iran. Addressing a press briefing, Vance has told the reporters, and I quote him here, "We have set a good foundation. We have not built the house, but we've laid a successful foundation to get to a good place for the American people." Vance's comments came after he and Iran's parliamentary speaker, Mohammad Bagher Ghalibaf, on Monday wrapped up a lengthy round of initial talks aimed at strengthening a permanent end to the ongoing war between the countries. Take a listen.
1: "We laid a very good foundation for a successful final deal. The final deal is the house. We set the foundation. We haven't built the house, but we've laid a successful foundation to get to a good place for the American people. I think it's important for all of us to appreciate how much was done, but honestly, there is still a lot to do as we continue to make progress on the nuclear talks, on the economic talks, as we continue to demine the straits and ensure that that flow of traffic continues to pick back up. A lot of progress, but still some work to do, and we're very committed to doing exactly that. We wanted to make sure that we set up a process where if we ever unfreeze Iranian assets, we can ensure that that money, that Iranian money, goes to help the people of Iran and not to fund terrorism." So Jared Kushner actually came up with a very interesting solution with the Qataris, where basically, again, if there is any frozen Iranian assets that are unfrozen, then we have approval over that process, the Qataris have approval over that process, and then the money would actually go to buy American soy, American corn, and American wheat for the benefit of the Iranian people. If Iranian assets are ever unfrozen, they're going to go to make American farmers richer and to feed the Iranian people.
0: All right, so you heard Vance there clearly saying that good foundation has been laid. But let's now tell you about those very pertinent talks between both the countries. What did the United States of America raise? First up, the major issue that U.S. raised is the future of Iran's nuclear program. Second, implementation of a possible new nuclear deal as well. And also, framework for follow-up technical talks. Apart from that, Iran's statements on the other hand, that is on the Strait of Hormuz, was also raised by the United States of America during that meeting, and also guarantees to keep the Strait of Hormuz open. Apart from that, shipping security and energy flows as well. And of course, ceasefire enforcement in southern Lebanon. Both the sides have also agreed to the formation of a deconfliction mechanisms to avoid any kind of escalation between both the sides. So that is what US has said. Now let's tell you, what did Iran say? What did Iran focus on? Number one, Israeli strikes in Lebanon. Remember, Iran has been completely adamant that any kind of lasting peace between US and Iran will depend on peace in Lebanon. So that's no strikes on Lebanon by Israel. Second, ongoing Israel-Hezbollah conflict. That was also one of their cornerstones of any kind of peace. Ceasefire violations in southern Lebanon. That's where the Israelis, the IDF, have been targeting, and also regional security concerns. Apart from that, role of mediators in reducing tensions. Sequencing of future negotiations as well. So these are some of the key aspects that Iran put on the table in Switzerland. Let's go across to our guests. Daniel Block, Senior Editor, Foreign Affairs Magazine. He's joining me live from Washington. I'm also being joined by Sayed Imami, Strategic Affairs Expert, co-founder, GPTT, joining me from Iran. Welcome to NDTV, gentlemen. I want to first come to you, Mr. Block. We just heard the U.S. Vice President J.D. Vance clearly saying a great foundation has been laid to build a house for any kind of lasting peace. How do you read the initial stages? Because what we've just seen is that the technical talks haven't wrapped up between both the sides. How do you read that? Is it genuinely a good foundation or not?
2: Personally, I think it's way too early to say whether this is a good foundation or not, or really whether it's any kind of foundation. You know, I think there was a sense that the Iranians and the Americans would be able to come to terms on perhaps some small matters of the nuclear program, like the return of IAEA inspectors to the country. but whether we can get the kind of comprehensive nuclear deal or any kind of comprehensive nuclear deal like we had in 2015 that both sides would be satisfied with and that would lead to a permanent de-escalation and end to fighting, I think it's still too early to say that. There are still too many outstanding questions on the nuclear issue itself. And then I think there are too many outstanding questions, including, as I think you rightfully highlighted, the question of Hezbollah and Israel that could derail talks and could cause things to go sideways. So I'm still kind of in a wait and see mode before I say that there's a good foundation.
0: Right, so you're still skeptical of any lasting peace there. I want to go across Mr. Imamin as well. He's joining me live from Iran. Now, Mr. Imamin, both Iran and the US have agreed to a deconfliction cell, which will lead to lasting peace in Lebanon. How do you read the initial stages of talks between both the sides? And of course, throughout this week, we will see the secondary level of talks. But do you think that this is perhaps a step forward in lasting peace?
3: It seems that both countries have genuinely looking for a solution for ending such kind of the war that was unprovokedly imposed on Iran by Israel and U.S. But something that is very important is that the current MOU, the first phase of the deal, was very much a trust-building measure rather than the much, much more complicated negotiation that we are looking for.
0: So you say that there is a lack of trust between both the sides, which will have to be built upon. I want to come back to you, Mr. Block. There are two issues that are glaring at both the countries and even Israel. Number one is the nuclear enrichment. And number two, of course, any kind of peace in Lebanon. What, according to you, are some of the roadblocks to lasting peace? Because the U.S. has said that IAEA will visit Iran. However, Iran says that the talk about uranium enrichment and its stockpile is something that will come in the later stages.
2: Yeah, so there are a few kind of sub-issues within those categories that I think are important to highlight. First, I should just say, I don't think that we're going to necessarily get a return to hot war or to conflict anytime soon. I think both parties, certainly the United States, is ready to be done fighting for a period of time. So I think you could have a kind of a situation where tensions remain really elevated or high without a return to outright warfare. But to go back to your question, on the nuclear question, I think there are a few specific things. One is how much the Iranians can enrich and to what level. We've seen the U.S. lay out varying supposed red lines or demands over time, from no enrichment to very limited enrichment. And it's a little bit unclear right now where the Trump administration stands on this question. And so I think I want to see more from them on what they're looking for and then see what the Iranian response is. Another is what will happen with the stockpile of enriched uranium that's currently in Iran.
0: Yeah. You know,
2: Trump has demanded at various points in time that that be taken out. Iranians have said, no, we're not going to do that. There's been flexibility on both these questions from both parties over time. And so I think those are two things that we're looking to see that could be big stumbling blocks that have not been resolved yet. Obviously, we have the IAEA announcement from the Trump administration, waiting to see confirmation from the Iranian side. And then I think the Hezbollah issue, you know, Israel wants to continue attacking Hezbollah for a variety of reasons. And I think that the Israelis are not a party to this deal. And I think the U.S. intelligence service has concluded that Israel will probably continue to strike Hezbollah and strike Lebanon, no matter what they say or do. And so I think that's going to be a really tricky dynamic for both the United States and Iran to manage if the U.S. in fact can't get or doesn't want to stop Israel from striking Hezbollah.
0: Right, absolutely. And we've, of course, heard the Israeli Prime Minister Benjamin Netanyahu being really adamant, saying that the troops will be deployed in southern Lebanon as long as it takes. So the Lebanon ceasefire is also something that Iran is looking at. But if I can come to you, Mr. Imamin, I want to talk to you about the uranium enrichment aspect. Iran produces 60% of enriched uranium. Why is your country so against not having an IAEA inspection if you say that the uranium is only being enriched for peaceful purposes? Because we do know that Trump has been adamant that peace can only happen if Iran does not have that amount of enriched uranium?
3: First of all, we need to understand or contextualize the situation in the much more historical perspective that Iran and U.S., they both came to an agreement in 2015, and JCPOA was the agreement that President Trump withdrew from in 2018. So it was something that was agreed upon, but President Trump was the one that who withdrew from the agreement. I would like to add that before going to any discussion about the nuclear issues, we need to make sure that the current MOU is going to be fully implemented. Without the full implementation or solidifying of implementation of the current MOU, there won't be any chance to go further and to talk about anything related to the nuclear issues based on the Iranian conditions. So unless U.S. could contain the Benjamin Netanyahu's aggression and they could bring ceasefire to Lebanon and a very clear timetable for withdrawal from the south of Lebanon, there won't be any chance to even talk about the nuclear issues, as Iranians have been clear about. So let's see what would happen in terms of the how President Trump is serious and able to contain the Benjamin Netanyahu's aggression and expansionism.
0: All right, so you're clearly saying that the 14-point memorandum of understanding first needs to be implemented, and any talks about nuclear issue will come later. Is that correct?
3: Of course.
0: What do you have to say on that, Mr. Block? Do you think this is going to be one of the stumbling blocks in any kind of lasting peace between U.S. and Iran? And of course, the role of Israel in continuously attacking Hezbollah in Lebanon.
2: I mean, my sense is no matter what the leaders of the respective countries say, the nuclear issues are going to be talked about simultaneously, at least behind closed doors. It's all kind of mixed up and intermingled with each other, these issues. And so I find it hard to imagine that these conversations are not happening privately in real time. In terms of the MOU's implementation, we've already seen some disagreements pop up between the two sides about what various provisions of the MOU require or demand. You know, some parts of the MOU, I think, are left deliberately vague so that each side can claim that they are implementing the MOU or claim that they're conveniently ignoring a part of the MOU that isn't in their interest while simultaneously doing enough that the other side will feel satisfied. I think that that's probably going to be some of what happens with the MOU. Right. And I think we see these around questions of financing, right? So the MOU calls for large influxes of money into Iran, in part through, and maybe entirely through, but certainly in part through the unfreezing of certain Iranian assets, the lifting of certain sanctions. You know, the United States has said we're not giving Iran any money. You know, none of that is coming from
0: right,
2: us.
0: Absolutely. We're running out of time, but the ceasefire has been secured between Iran and the United States of America. But however, major disputes remain, from the Strait of Hormuz to the nuclear enrichment to the fact that Israel cannot bomb Hezbollah in Lebanon. But thanks very much for joining us on NDTV and sharing insights with us. All right, so no handshake, no small talk, and no photo op between the U.S. and Iranian delegations in Switzerland. From a dramatic walkout to carefully choreographed optics, the Bergenstock talks showed that in high-stakes diplomacy, every gesture or the lack of one sends a message. Take a look.
4: One room, two rivals, just a few feet apart, but not a single greeting. U.S. Vice President J.D. Vance and Iranian Foreign Minister Abbas Araghchi stood inside the same hall during the high-stakes Switzerland talks. There was no handshake, no conversation, not even eye contact. Then came another dramatic moment. Shortly after U.S. President Donald Trump issued fresh warnings to Tehran, the Iranian delegation briefly walked out. Visuals showed Araghchi exchanging a few words with Pakistan Prime Minister Shehbaz Sharif before turning around and leaving the hall alongside the Iranian delegation. The images immediately fueled speculation over rising tensions.
5: فکر میکنم تقریبا یک ساعت و نیم بحث شد و قرار بر این شد که ما یک وقفه کوتاه نیم ساعته داشته باشیم و بعد ادامه بدیم. تو همون زمان هم بود که اظهار نظرهای موهن و تهدیدآمیز رئیس جمهور آمریکا در رسانه‌ها منتشر شد.
4: According to Iranian media, this symbolism had been planned. Tehran reportedly rejected repeated requests for a ceremonial handshake. It also refused a joint photograph with the American delegation, describing the proposed media event as a US media show. For Iran, the message appeared clear. It would negotiate on its own terms. But despite the prevailing tensions, the negotiations did not collapse. Vice President J.D. Vance acknowledged Iran's frosty optics, but dismissed claims that Iran had abandoned the process.
1: The thing with the Iranians, yes, they did threaten to walk out, or at least there were social media threats that they would walk out. But we were negotiating well past 1 a.m. yesterday, so they didn't walk out. And their technical team is still here in Bergenstock working with our technical team. What we told the Iranians yesterday is, when you guys engage in what us millennials might call trash talk, you can't expect the President of the United States not to respond and not to correct the record.
4: Diplomacy is negotiated behind closed doors, but it is often judged through the images that emerge outside them. Whether by design or diplomacy, Abbas Araghchi ensured every visual from Bergen's talk reinforced one message. Iran would engage, but on its own terms. Bureau Report, NDTV World.
0: Shifting our focus to other news, Keir Starmer's resignation has triggered a high-stakes succession battle, and one name is now dominating the conversation. Andy Burnham. After a stunning political comeback that has reignited his national ambitions, the man dubbed the King of the North has officially thrown his hat into the race for 10 Downing Street. But who exactly is Andy Burnham? How did a regional mayor become the frontrunner to lead Britain? And why are many now calling him Labour's next big hope? Our next report telling you more.
6: From here on, I will give everything I have got to make it so, to ensure the name Makerfield is forever synonymous with bringing about the change this country needs.
7: Just when many thought Prime Minister Keir Starmer had secured his place in Downing Street, a familiar figure has come roaring back into the national spotlight. Andy Burnham. The man known across Britain as the King of the North has staged a dramatic return to Westminster with a landslide by-election. The former Greater Manchester Mayor won nearly 55% of the vote and defeated Reform UK by more than 9,000 votes, instantly transforming himself from regional power broker to potential Prime Minister in waiting. Burnham is no stranger to the national stage. A former Cabinet Minister under Gordon Brown and a veteran Labour politician, he twice ran for the party leadership before reinventing himself as the mayor of Greater Manchester. It was there that he built his reputation as a combative champion of local communities, taking on successive governments in London and turning himself into one of Britain's most recognisable regional leaders.
8: If there is a contest, just to be clear with you, then yes, I will run, I will stand, and I've said repeatedly, I'm not going to walk away from that.
7: The question now is no longer whether Andy Burnham is back. The question is whether the King of the North is simply shaking up British politics or beginning a march toward 10 Downing Street. Bureau Report for NDTV World.
0: On that note, we slip into a very short break. Come right back. 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

where the software engineer with a big idea meets the smart market analyst, meets the cool UI UX designer, meets the gifted content writer, meets the talented photographer to create the big dream. The world comes together at Sharda University. So where are you?

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1: Today we are asking the question, what does India think about the political direction in which the country is going? 62% of TMC voters do want Mamata Banerjee to continue. 65.8% of BJP voters think Shubhendu Adhikari has done a fantastic job.
2: And a lot will depend on how Shubhendu Adhikari ensures that neither those people come into the BJP's rank and file.
3: Mamata Banerjee's politics in Bengal, at least in Bengal, is really in a dangerous curve.
4: That we are moving towards Sonar Bangla, the industries which left today, Trinamool to nahi pata, but Amul will come. Trinamool ke badle Amul aayega, Tata aayega. Tata nahi karenge industry ko.
1: Now the allegation against the BJP is you've turned it into a witch hunt.
5: They don't have bharosa on the ex-chief minister, on Mamata Banerjee.
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9: President Trump, what about the import of Russian oil? Sanctions on the import of oil.
10: We are looking at that. We're seeing how far the price of oil comes down. It's really tumbling. It's, I guess, 74, 75 right now. So it's down. It's soon going to be at the number that it was 4 months ago. It's pretty amazing. And on top of that, we will have an Iran without a nuclear weapon, which I can tell you the Prime Minister feels very strongly about that, too.
11: Can you speak to the defense relationship between India and the United States?
10: I think it's a great relationship. I can tell you this. If anybody attacks that man, we're going to be there.
0: Straight from the heart of the newsroom to the core of the stories shaping your world. 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

0: where the software engineer meets the cool UI UX designer, meets the gifted content writer, to create the big dream. The world comes together at Sharda University. So where are you?
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7: The hope is that beyond this election, this will be one of the major issues.
8: With multiple challenges in the fray, the TMC also has done a bit of rejig.
7: Remember, this is also a district that has been plagued by communal violence. Come to some of the sabhas that the BJP is also organizing, especially in the villages of West Bengal.
5: When stories have impact.
9: Padmasar Joshi, managing editor and prime-time anchor.
5: Then news has influence. The buck stops here with Padmaja Joshi.
7: Your work is being watched by people. You think that you're making an impact in this time. I think that's really a huge validation, very rewarding, and I'm pretty certain that Team NDTV will go from strength to strength.
10: We've landed in the beautiful state of Andhra Pradesh, which has no shortage of its own superstars. And that's why it's our pleasure to be joined today on NDTV by Pavan Kalyan, the Deputy Chief Minister of Andhra Pradesh. Good to have you, sir. You were recently denied permission, sir, on Telangana Formation Day.
11: I think somehow they're scared. Otherwise, there is

0: No need for them to deny permission.
1: Is the India bloc, you know, on its last legs?
0: I had seen in my family, they were very strong supporters of Congress. As long as Indira Gandhiji was, even to an extent Rajiv Gandhiji was there, they could slowly, but the disconnect started because of their policies. I really expected some kind of a greater understanding when this man, Mr. Rahul Gandhi, if I go and meet people, that gives me a very entire greater understanding, greater depth. But I felt after walking from Kenya.
2: Welcome, you're watching NDTV 24/7 with me, Tanisha Awasthi. We have lots lined up for you, from what's happening inside the Shinde camp to the fight that is intensifying for the Asli TMC. We'll get you that and a lot more, but first, a quick check of the headlines. Uddhav Thackeray suffers a major setback as all six rebel MPs join the Shinde-led Shiv Sena. The UBT Sena breakup is now complete. Eknath Shinde says that Operation Tiger is now complete. He adds that Sena does only foolproof operations and that he calls the rebel MPs the real Dhurandars.
3: Operation Tiger success. 2022 mein pehle operation hua tha. Aaj hamare 6 khasdar saath mein aaye hain. Cricket mein kya kehte? Shatka. Sixer.
2: 15 dead in fire at Lucknow Coaching Centre. Dramatic visuals show students jumping from building to escape the fire. Deputy Chief Minister of Uttar Pradesh breaks down on camera. Meanwhile, Yogi Adityanath government orders probe in Inferno Blaze case.
4: इस पूरे मामले की तह में हम जाकर के दोषियों को सजा भी दे सकें और उन पीड़ित परिवारों के प्रति अपनी संवेदना भी व्यक्त कर सकें।
2: 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And NDTV.com has once again emerged as India's number one English news website, maintaining its leadership position for the fifth consecutive month in the latest ComScore ratings, reaffirming the trust of millions of readers place in NDTV every day.

0: All right, we're starting this edition with extremely disappointing and disheartening news that's coming in from Lucknow, Uttar Pradesh, where this evening, massive fire broke out in a Lucknow building in Aliganj area. There were 15 people who have been killed in the fire. The building contained a gaming center, a coaching institute, and a pet clinic. The cause of the fire is yet to be determined. The Uttar Pradesh Chief Minister Yogi Adityanath has ordered a probe and has asked the Uttar Pradesh police and the administration to submit a report. There were dramatic visuals that we got from the scene that showed, number one, on how a man was jumping from the first-story building to save his life. There were visuals which also showed there were pets from the clinic that were being rescued. The Prime Minister has condoled the death and has announced ex gratia of 2 lakh rupees for the families of those who died in the fire.
1: बहुत ही दुर्भाग्यपूर्ण यह घटना हुई है
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0: Now the Uttar Pradesh Deputy Chief Minister was there at the spot when the fire broke out. He was seen crying and breaking down. Earlier, we spoke to him. His name is Brijesh Pathak, who was at the spot. Let's listen into what the minister had to say on the case.
5: उनको केजीएमसी ट्रामा सेंटर भेजा गया है 6 बच्चे घायल हैं उनका इलाज चल रहा है घायल सभी खतरे से बाहर हैं और घटना के उच्च स्तरीय जांच के आदेश दिए हैं और कैसे हुई क्यों हुई इसकी रिपोर्ट आने के बाद इसमें 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
0: And well, on to news from Maharashtra now. It's an end to all the speculations and buzz in Maharashtra politics. It is a big boost to Maharashtra Deputy Chief Minister Eknath Shinde. 6 out of the 9 Lok Sabha MPs from Team Uddhav Thackeray have joined the Eknath Shinde-led Shiv Sena in Mumbai. Addressing a press conference this evening, Eknath Shinde said, and I quote, "The 6 tigers are here. They have now all joined the real Shiv Sena family and I welcome them to the real Shiv Sena." There were 6 MPs who have jumped the ship are Om Raje Nibalkar, Sanjay Patil, Sanjay Jadhav, Sanjay Deshmukh, Nagesh Patil and others as well. Here is what Eknath Shinde said when he addressed the press conference earlier this evening.
6: Operation Tiger success. 2022 mein pehle operation hua tha. 2022 ke baad 40 MLA shuruaat mein the. 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
0: Three students in Karnataka were late for their re-NEET examination that were held yesterday. This triggered a political slugfest between the Congress and the BJP in Karnataka. Families of affected aspirants have blamed traffic congestion caused by a Congress event, alleging it delayed students from reaching examination centers on time. The students were denied entry for arriving late, visuals of some of which you see on your screens right now, with some also facing document-related issues. Meanwhile, a war of words, as always, has erupted between the BJP MP Tejasvi Surya, blaming the Congress rally for disrupting NEET aspirants, while the Karnataka minister, Priyanka Kharge, defended the government, saying traffic advisors were issued and that the state cannot be held solely responsible for what's happened to the students. The BJP, meanwhile, has also accused the Congress of ignoring students' concern, drawing a contrast with Prime Minister Modi and the BJP. He said that it was the Prime Minister yesterday who stayed at the Delhi airport during the exam hours to avoid inconvenience to those students, while alleging that the Congress went ahead with a large public event despite the potential traffic disruptions. The Congress has now said that the Karnataka government will be forming a panel to probe the NEET exam row, saying that students' issue will be reviewed.
7: See, we usually, the venue is around 30 minutes for us. It is 7 to 8 kilometers. At the time of huge traffic, it is 30 minutes. Other way around, it is 20 minutes we can reach. Mm. But when we were traveling yesterday, suddenly the traffic was jammed from this ST Mahal, ST Mall. Okay. Till there, we were going, passing on, we are unable to, we were totally tensed whether we'll reach the place venue by 1:30 or not. That kind of a tension situation. And I was riding my bike on the footpath and all. Cops were shouting and all. That kind of a ride I did, and somehow we reached at 1:05. Fortunately, we went 20 minutes early. But I started my journey at 10:55 at my house. It is almost 2 hours, 10 minutes it took for 7 to 8 kilometers to reach.
8: Okay, but so why was there a traffic apparently at that stretch that you're talking about?
7: See, this is what this political menace, this people, they are doing the rally in Palace Ground. It was completely jammed, completely jammed, and a lot of buses and all were stuck there. Reason, people were bought in to the city, to the rally, I think so.
9: Joining me is KPCC President Mr. B.K. Hariprasad. Sir, the BJP is saying that, you know, you have been talking about the cause of NEET, fighting for students, but a rally or the oath-taking ceremony which was held for you led to many students missing out their exams. What would you like to say?
10: Well, I have seen in the newspapers and some of the clippings in the electronic media, three students, it seems, have missed their deadline. So if that is the case, I express my deepest regrets for the inconvenience caused because of this traffic jam.
11: Sir, Bangalore always has a huge mobility problem. That is a known fact. That is why we have issued a traffic advisory. No, you should blame us if we have not issued a traffic advisory, or if we have been lazing around. We have issued traffic advisory. We have ensured that there is a dedicated helpline. And thousands of people wrote. Yes, even 1% missing out is a bad thing. It's unfortunate. Now, can I be held responsible for a student who has not taken the right hall ticket? Can I be held responsible for one of the students who did not take the right bus from Magadi? See, whatever it is, we are sympathetic. But if you want to play politics, we are ready for that also.
0: And while we are talking about NEET, I want to bring to your attention a visual that has surfaced from Vidisha in Madhya Pradesh. And remember, for lakhs of these NEET aspirants, this examination was never just a test. It was the culmination of years of relentless hard work, sleepless nights, family sacrifices, and dreams of becoming a doctor. After enduring months of uncertainty triggered by paper leak allegations, cancellations, and the ordeal of having to prepare all over again for a retest, many students arrived at examination centers carrying not just admit cards, but the weight of their families' hopes. The heartbreaking scenes emerging from centers across the country have laid before the human cost of the controversy. In this video on your screen from Vidisha, Madhya Pradesh, a student was reportedly denied entry after arriving slightly late, facing biometric issues and admit card discrepancies. Viral videos show devastated students and her father breaking down in tears and stand helplessly outside the gates for this family. In fact, for many others like them, the loss was not measured in minutes, but in years of efforts, financial strain, and even emotional investment. And now from

0: National news, let's move on to the international headlines. Amid Iran-United States peace talks in Switzerland, Vice President J.D. Vance has said that peace talks with Iran has created a good foundation for a successful final deal to end the war that began at the end of February. Addressing a press briefing, J.D. Vance has told the reporters, and I quote, "We have set the foundation. We haven't built the house, but we have laid a successful foundation to get a good place for the American people." Vance's comments also came at a time after he and Iran's parliamentary speaker Mohammad Ghalibaf on Monday wrapped up a lengthy round of initial talks aimed at solidifying a permanent end to the war between the two countries. It remains to be seen on where this deal will lead to. Meanwhile, no handshake, no small talk and no photo op between the United States and Iranian delegations from a dramatic walkout to carefully choreographed optics. The Birkenstock talks showed the world how in high-stakes diplomacy, every gesture or the lack of one sends a message. Here's why.
1: One room, two rivals, just a few feet apart, but not a single greeting. U.S. Vice President J.D. Vance and Iranian Foreign Minister Abbas Araghchi stood inside the same hall during the high-stakes Switzerland talks. There was no handshake, no conversation, not even eye contact. Then came another dramatic moment. Shortly after US President Donald Trump issued fresh warnings to Tehran, the Iranian delegation briefly walked out. Visuals showed Araghchi exchanging a few words with Pakistan Prime Minister Shehbaz Sharif before turning around and leaving the hall alongside the Iranian delegation. The images immediately fueled speculation over rising tensions.
2: فکر می‌کنم تقریباً یک ساعت و نیم بحث شد و قرار بر این شد که ما یک وقفه کوتاه نیم ساعته داشته باشیم و بعد ادامه بدیم. تو همون زمان هم بود که اظهار نظرهای موهن و تهدیدآمیز رئیس جمهور آمریکا در رسانه‌ها منتشر شد.
1: According to Iranian media, this symbolism had been planned. Tehran reportedly rejected repeated requests for a ceremonial handshake. It also refused a joint photograph with the American delegation, describing the proposed media event as a US media show. For Iran, the message appeared clear. It would negotiate on its own terms. But despite the prevailing tensions, the negotiations did not collapse. Vice President J.D. Vance acknowledged Iran's frosty optics, but dismissed claims that Iran had abandoned the process.
3: The thing with the Iranians, yes, they did threaten to walk out, or at least there were social media threats that they would walk out. But we were negotiating well past 1 in the morning yesterday, so they didn't walk out. And their technical team is still here in Birkenstock working with our technical team. What we told the Iranians yesterday is when you guys engage in what us millennials might call trash talk, you can't expect the President of the United States not to respond and not to correct the record.
1: Diplomacy is negotiated behind closed doors, but it is often judged through the images that emerge outside them. Whether by design or diplomacy, Abbas Araghchi ensured every visual from Bourbon's talk reinforced one message. Iran would engage, but on its own terms. Bureau Report, NDTV World.
0: After 1 year, 11 months and 17 days in office, Prime Minister of United Kingdom Keir Starmer announced today that he is stepping down from the post of Prime Minister and the leader of the Labour Party. Now, his departure marks under short tenure at 10 Downing Street, making him the 6th Prime Minister to quit in the last 10 years. In his address announcing his resignation, Starmer asserted that he stood up for decency and values and wanted to change the Britain for better. Starmer's resignation, also remember, comes at a time when his leadership was facing serious questions from within his party in light of Labour's recent political debacles after the recent parliamentary win of Andy Burnham, the new emerging contender to succeed Starmer in Labour leadership. British analysts believe that Starmer's resignation was imminent.
4: Every decision I've taken has been about putting the country I love first. That is why I will resign as leader of the Labour Party. I have spoken to His Majesty the King this morning to inform him of my decision. I will ask the National Executive Committee of the Labour Party to set out a timetable with nominations opening on the 9th of July and completed by the summer recess. In the case of a contest, this will ensure a new leader is in place before Parliament returns in September. I will remain in post as Prime Minister until the contest is complete. Being the best husband I can to my fantastic wife, Vic, who has been a rock by my side through good times and bad. And being the best dad I can to my beautiful children, who are my pride and my joy. Thank you very much.
0: And with that, it's time for us to slip into a very quick commercial break. Don't go anywhere. News and updates continue here on NDTV.

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1: Really?
0: Fashion that made you gag. Films that made you fangirl. Art that made it to the gram. And trends that kept us with the program. Let's get it. Hello and welcome to a brand new show. I am your host Mayank Chaudhary and this is Limelight.
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8: 21 days in Kashmir. Unfiltered list of things I saw and observed on the ground.
4: Very special ground report from the line of control. There were some children who've lost limbs in the shelling.
9: For a country that has fought so many wars in the mountains and at high altitude.
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3: He has tracked the pulse of power from Washington to Korea. Witnessed history being made in global capitals and conflict zones.
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3: Brought clarity to complex issues of national security and international affairs.
11: Prime Minister Narendra Modi spoke to him at length yesterday.
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19: Thank you for staying with NDTV. And well, New Delhi is rewriting the rules of global arms commerce. We are learning that India is in advanced talks to export its BrahMos supersonic cruise missile and Akash Tir air defense systems to the United Arab Emirates. Now, this potential Gulf breakthrough follows a record-breaking year where Indian defense exports surged to nearly $4.5 billion. Here's a report on that.
9: For decades, West Asian defense procurement looked exclusively to Washington, Paris, or London. However, that's not the case anymore. New Delhi's ongoing negotiations with America's close Gulf ally, the UAE, mark a massive strategic pivot. The prize at the center of these talks is the BrahMos. It's the world's fastest operational supersonic cruise missile. The proposed package to the UAE also reportedly includes the Akash Tir automated air defense network, showing that India is now setting complete tactical ecosystems. Unlike American Tomahawks or French Exocets, which fly below the speed of sound, the BrahMos cruises at Mach 3. It leaves targeted adversaries with less than a minute to react. Its unique two-stage propulsion, a solid booster followed by a liquid ramjet, allows it to skim just meters above the water before pulling a violent redive-aiding maneuver right at impact. What makes this system a viable export powerhouse is its indigenization. India has replaced foreign components with domestic tech, pushing local manufacturing to 83%. This insulates the supply chain from external sanctions and political pressure, a massive selling point for sovereign nations looking for reliable partners. The UAE is just the latest domino to fall. India has already locked in major export contracts across Southeast Asia. The Philippines took first delivery of a $375 million shore-based system to guard its coastlines. Vietnam signed a $620 million package, and Indonesia finalized its naval order earlier this year. Once finalized, this Gulf deal will firmly secure India's position as a major player in the global arms market. Bureau Report, NDTV World.
19: And that's all that we could pack in this edition. Thanks for watching. Good night and goodbye.

0: when others are warming up and raring to go. 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
3: And a lot will depend on how Shubhendu Adhikari ensures that neither those people come into the BJP's rank and file.
4: Mamata Banerjee's politics in Bengal is really in a dangerous curve.
5: That we are moving towards Sonar Bangla, the industries which left today, Trinamool to nahi pata, but Amul will come. Trinamool ke badle Amul aayega, Tata aayega. Tata nahi karenge industry ko.
2: Now the allegation against the BJP is you've turned it into a witch hunt.
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11: President Trump, what about the import of Russian oil? Sanctions on the import. Sanctions on the import of oil.
12: We are looking at that. We're seeing how far the price of oil comes down. It's really tumbling. It's, I guess, 74, 75 right now. So it's down. It's soon going to be at the number that it was 4 months ago. It's pretty amazing. And on top of that, we will have an Iran without a nuclear weapon, which I can tell you the Prime Minister feels very strongly about that, too.
13: Can you speak to the defense relationship between India and the United States?
12: I think it's a great relationship. I can tell you this. If anybody attacks that man,

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7: 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The hope is that beyond this election, this will be one of the major issues.
8: With multiple challengers in the fray, the TMC also has done a bit of rejig.
7: Remember, this is also a district that has been plagued by communal violence. Come to some of the sabhas that the BJP is also organizing, especially in the villages of West Bengal.
6: When stories have impact.
9: Padmasar Joshi, managing editor and prime-time anchor.
6: Then news has influence. The buck stops here with Padmaja Joshi.
7: Your work is being watched by people. You think that you're making an impact in this time. I think that's really a huge validation, very rewarding. And I'm pretty certain that Team NDTV will go from strength to strength.
10: We've landed in the beautiful state of Andhra Pradesh, which has no shortage of its own superstars. And that's why it's our pleasure to be joined today on NDTV by Pavan Kalyan, the Deputy Chief Minister of Andhra Pradesh. Good to have you, sir. You were recently denied permission, sir, on Telangana Formation Day.
11: I think somehow they're scared. Otherwise, there is no need for them to deny permission.
10: Is the India bloc, you know, up on its last legs?
11: I had seen in my family, they were very strong supporters of Congress. As long as Indira Gandhiji was, even to an extent Rajiv Gandhiji was there, they could slowly, but the disconnect started because of their policies. I really expected some kind of a greater understanding when this man, Mr. Rahul Gandhi, if I go and meet people, that gives me a very entire greater understanding, greater depth. But I felt after walking from Kenya,
1: welcome, you're watching NDTV 24/7 with me, Tanisha Avasthi. We have lots lined up for you, from what's happening inside the Shinde camp to the fight that is intensifying for the Asli TMC. We'll get you that and a lot more. But first, a quick check of the headlines. Uddhav Thackeray suffers a major setback as all six rebel MPs join the Shinde-led Shiv Sena. The UBT Sena breakup is now complete. Eknath Shinde says that Operation Tiger is now complete. He adds that Sena does only foolproof operations and that he calls the rebel MPs the real Dhurandars.
12: Operation Tiger success. 2022 mein pehle operation hua tha. Aaj hamare 6 khasdar saath mein aaye hain. Cricket mein kya kehte? Shatka. Siksa.
1: 15 dead in fire at Lucknow Coaching Centre. Dramatic visuals show students jumping from building to escape the fire. Deputy Chief Minister of Uttar Pradesh breaks down on camera. Meanwhile, Yogi Adityanath government orders probe in Inferno Blaze case.
13: इस पूरे मामले की तह में हम जाकर के दोषियों को सजा भी दे सकें और उन पीड़ित परिवारों के प्रति अपनी संवेदना भी व्यक्त कर सकें।
1: 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Keir Starmer steps down as UK Prime Minister. He's the sixth Prime Minister to quit in 10 years. Andy Burnham likely to be United Kingdom's new Prime Minister. And NDTV.com has once again emerged as India's number one English news website, maintaining its leadership position for the fifth consecutive month in the latest ComScore ratings, reaffirming the trust of millions of readers place in NDTV every day.

0: All right, we're starting this edition with extremely disappointing and disheartening news that's coming in from Lucknow, Uttar Pradesh, where this evening, massive fire broke out in a Lucknow building in Aliganj area. There were 15 people who have been killed in the fire. The building contained a gaming center, a coaching institute, and a pet clinic. The cause of the fire is yet to be determined. The Uttar Pradesh Chief Minister Yogi Adityanath has ordered a probe and has asked the Uttar Pradesh police and the administration to submit a report. There were dramatic visuals that we got from the scene that showed, number one, on how a man was jumping from the first-story building to save his life. There were visuals which also showed there were pets from the clinic that were being rescued. The Prime Minister has condoled the death and has announced ex gratia of 2 lakh rupees for the families of those who died in the fire.
1: बहुत ही दुर्भाग्यपूर्ण यह घटना हुई है
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0: Now the Uttar Pradesh Deputy Chief Minister was there at the spot when the fire broke out. He was seen crying and breaking down. Earlier, we spoke to him. His name is Brijesh Pathak, who was at the spot. Let's listen into what the minister had to say on the case.
5: उनको केजीएमसी ट्रामा सेंटर भेजा गया है 6 बच्चे घायल हैं उनका इलाज चल रहा है घायल सभी खतरे से बाहर हैं और घटना के उच्च स्तरीय जांच के आदेश दिए हैं और कैसे हुई क्यों हुई इसकी रिपोर्ट आने के बाद इसमें 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
0: And well, on to news from Maharashtra now. It's an end to all the speculations and buzz in Maharashtra politics. It is a big boost to Maharashtra Deputy Chief Minister Eknath Shinde. 6 out of the 9 Lok Sabha MPs from Team Uddhav Thackeray have joined the Eknath Shinde-led Shiv Sena in Mumbai. Addressing a press conference this evening, Eknath Shinde said, and I quote, "The 6 tigers are here. They have now all joined the real Shiv Sena family and I welcome them to the real Shiv Sena." There were 6 MPs who have jumped the ship are Om Raje Nibalkar, Sanjay Patil, Sanjay Jadhav, Sanjay Deshmukh, Nagesh Patil and others as well. Here is what Eknath Shinde said when he addressed the press conference earlier this evening.
6: Operation Tiger success. 2022 mein pehle operation hua tha. 2022 ke baad 40 MLA shuruaat mein the. Aaj हमारे 6 खासदार साथ में आए हैं क्रिकेट में क्या कहते हैं षटकार शिक्षा, ये जो लोग कहते हैं, आरोप लगाते हैं, ये स्वार्थ के लिए गए, इनके लिए गए, उसके लिए गए, कई लोग तरह तरह की बातें करते हैं। अभी जब 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
0: Three students in Karnataka were late for their re-NEET examination that were held yesterday. This triggered a political slugfest between the Congress and the BJP in Karnataka. Families of affected aspirants have blamed traffic congestion caused by a Congress event, alleging it delayed students from reaching examination centers on time. The students were denied entry for arriving late, visuals of some of which you see on your screens right now, with some also facing document-related issues. Meanwhile, a war of words, as always, has erupted between the BJP MP Tejasvi Surya, blaming the Congress rally for disrupting NEET aspirants, while the Karnataka minister, Priyank Kharge, defended the government, saying traffic advisors were issued and that the state cannot be held solely responsible for what's happened to the students. The BJP, meanwhile, has also accused the Congress of ignoring students' concern, drawing a contrast with Prime Minister Modi and the BJP. He said that it was the Prime Minister yesterday who stayed at the Delhi airport during the exam hours to avoid inconvenience to those students, while alleging that the Congress went ahead with a large public event despite the potential traffic disruptions. The Congress has now said that the Karnataka government will be forming a panel to probe the NEET exam row, saying that students' issue will be reviewed.
7: See, we usually, the venue is around 30 minutes for us. It is 7 to 8 kilometers. At the time of huge traffic, it is 30 minutes. Other way around, it is 20 minutes we can reach. Mm. But when we were traveling yesterday, suddenly the traffic was jammed from this Esteem Mahal. Okay. Till there, we were going, passing on, we are unable to. We were totally tensed whether we'll reach the place, venue by 1:30 or not. That kind of a tension situation. And I was riding my bike on the footpath and all. Cops were shouting and all. That kind of a ride I did, and somehow we reached at 1:05. Fortunately, we went 20 minutes early. But I started my journey at 10:55 at my house. It is almost 2 hours 10 minutes it took for 7 to 8 kilometers to reach.
8: Okay, but so why was there a traffic apparently at that stretch that you're talking about?
7: See, this is what this political menace, this people, they are doing the rally in Palace Ground. It was completely jammed, completely jammed, and a lot of buses and all were stuck there. Reason, people were bought in to the city, to the rally, I think so.
9: Joining me is KPCC President Mr. B.K. Hariprasad. Sir, the BJP is saying that, you know, you have been talking about the cause of NEET, fighting for students, but a rally or the oath-taking ceremony which was held for you led to many students missing out their exams. What would you like to say?
10: Well, I have seen in the newspapers and some of the clippings in the electronic media, three students, it seems, have missed their deadline. So if that is the case, I express my deepest regrets for the inconvenience caused because of this traffic jam.
11: Sir, Bangalore always has a huge mobility problem. That is a known fact. That is why we have issued a traffic advisory. No, you should blame us if we have not issued a traffic advisory, or if we have been lazing around. We have issued traffic advisory. We have ensured that there is a dedicated helpline. And thousands of people wrote. Yes, even 1% missing out is a bad thing. It's unfortunate. Now, can I be held responsible for a student who has not taken the right hall ticket? Can I be held responsible for one of the students who did not take the right bus from Magadi? See, whatever it is, we are sympathetic. But if you want to play politics, we are ready for that also.
0: And while we are talking about NEET, I want to bring to your attention a visual that has surfaced from Vidisha in Madhya Pradesh. And remember, for lakhs of these NEET aspirants, this examination was never just a test. It was the culmination of years of relentless hard work, sleepless nights, family sacrifices, and dreams of becoming a doctor. After enduring months of uncertainty triggered by paper leak allegations, cancellations, and the ordeal of having to prepare all over again for a retest, many students arrived at examination centers carrying not just admit cards, but the weight of their families' hopes. The heartbreaking scenes emerging from centers across the country have laid before the human cost of the controversy. In this video on your screen from Vidisha, Madhya Pradesh, a student was reportedly denied entry after arriving slightly late, facing biometric issues and admit card discrepancies. Viral videos show devastated students and her father breaking down in tears and stand helplessly outside the gates for this family. In fact, for many others like them, the loss was not measured in minutes, but in years of efforts, financial strain, and even emotional investment. And now from national news, let's move on to the international headlines. Amid Iran-United States peace talks in Switzerland, Vice President J.D. Vance has said that peace talks with Iran has created a good foundation for a successful final deal to end the war that began at the end of February. Addressing a press briefing, J.D. Vance has told the reporters, and I quote, "We have set the foundation. We haven't built the house, but we have laid a successful foundation to get a good place for the American people." Vance's comments also came at a time after he and Iran's parliamentary speaker Mohammad Ghalibaf on Monday wrapped up lengthy round of initial talks aimed at solidifying a permanent end to the war between the two countries. It remains to be seen on where this deal will lead to. Meanwhile, no handshake, no small talk, and no photo op between the United States and Iranian delegations from a dramatic walkout to carefully choreographed optics. The Birkenstock talks showed the world how, in high-stakes diplomacy, every gesture or the lack of one sends a message. Here's why.
12: One room, two rivals, just a few feet apart, but not a single greeting. U.S. Vice President J.D. Vance and Iranian Foreign Minister Abbas Araghchi stood inside the same hall during the high-stakes Switzerland talks. There was no handshake, no conversation, not even eye contact. Then came another dramatic moment. Shortly after U.S. President Donald Trump issued fresh warnings to Tehran, the Iranian delegation briefly walked out. Visuals showed Araghchi exchanging a few words with Pakistan Prime Minister Shehbaz Sharif before turning around and leaving the hall alongside the Iranian delegation. The images immediately fueled speculation over rising tensions.
13: و قرار بر این شد که ما یک وقفه کوتاه نیم ساعته داشته باشیم و بعد ادامه بدیم تو همون زمان هم بود که اظهار نظرهای موهن و تهدیدآمیز رئیس جمهور آمریکا در رسانه ها منتشر شد.
12: According to Iranian media, this symbolism had been planned. Tehran reportedly rejected repeated requests for a ceremonial handshake. It also refused a joint photograph with the American delegation, describing the proposed media event as a US media show. For Iran, the message appeared clear. It would negotiate on its own terms. But despite the prevailing tensions, the negotiations did not collapse. Vice President J.D. Vance acknowledged Iran's frosty optics, but dismissed claims that Iran had abandoned the process.
14: thing with the Iranians, yes, they did threaten to walk out, or at least there were social media threats that they would walk out. But we were negotiating well past 1 a.m. yesterday, so they didn't walk out. And their technical team is still here in Bergenstock working with our technical team. What we told the Iranians yesterday is, when you guys engage in what us millennials might call trash talk, you can't expect the President of the United States not to respond and not to correct the record.
12: Diplomacy is negotiated behind closed doors, but it is often judged through the images that emerge outside them. Whether by design or diplomacy, Abbas Araghchi ensured every visual from Bourbon's talk reinforced one message. Iran would engage, but on its own terms. Bureau Report, NDTV World.
0: After 1 year, 11 months and 17 days in office, Prime Minister of United Kingdom Keir Starmer announced today that he is stepping down from the post of Prime Minister and the Labour and the leader of the Labour Party. Now, his departure marks under short tenure at 10 Downing Street, making him the sixth Prime Minister to quit in the last 10 years. In his address announcing his resignation, Starmer asserted that he stood up for decency and values and wanted to change the Britain for better. Starmer's resignation, also remember, comes at a time when his leadership was facing serious questions from within his party in light of Labour's recent political debacles after the recent parliamentary win of Andy Burnham, the new emerging contender to succeed Starmer in Labour leadership. British analysts believe that Starmer's resignation was imminent.
15: Every decision I've taken has been about putting the country I love first. That is why I will resign as leader of the Labour Party. I have spoken to His Majesty the King this morning to inform him of my decision. I will ask the National Executive Committee of the Labour Party to set out a timetable with nominations opening on the 9th of July and completed by the summer recess. In the case of a contest, this will ensure a new leader is in place before Parliament returns in September. I will remain in post as Prime Minister until the contest is complete. Being the best husband I can to my fantastic wife, Vic, who has been a rock by my side through good times and bad. And being the best dad I can to my beautiful children, who are my pride and my joy. Thank you very much.
0: And with that, it's time for us to slip into a very quick commercial break. Don't go anywhere. News and updates continue here on NDTV.

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1: Really?
0: Fashion that made you gag. Films that made you fangirl. Art that made it to the gram. And trends that kept us with the program. Let's get it. Hello and welcome to a brand new show. I am your host Mayank Chaudhary and this is Limelight.
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3: He has tracked the pulse of power from Washington to Korea. 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
3: brought clarity to complex issues of national security and international affairs.
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12: Ayush, since when do we do scripts?
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11: Without a hook, no way. The message is clear. It's 2026. You've got to be real in a world of reels. You've got to be original in a world where everything seems generated.
12: That's it. 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
12: But wait, what do we call it?
11: The hook.
13: When others are warming. Thank you for staying with NDTV. And well, New Delhi is rewriting the rules of global arms commerce. We are learning that India is in advanced talks to export its BrahMos supersonic cruise missile and Akash Tir air defense systems to the United Arab Emirates. Now, this potential Gulf breakthrough follows a record-breaking year where Indian defense exports surged to nearly $4.5 billion. Here's a report on that.
14: For decades, West Asian defense procurement looked exclusively to Washington, Paris, or London. However, that's not the case anymore. New Delhi's ongoing negotiations with America's close Gulf ally, the UAE, mark a massive strategic pivot. The prize at the center of these talks is the BrahMos. It's the world's fastest operational supersonic cruise missile. The proposed package to the UAE also reportedly includes the Akash Tir automated air defense network, showing that India is now setting complete tactical ecosystems. Unlike American Tomahawks or French Exocets, which fly below the speed of sound, the BrahMos cruises at Mach 3. It leaves targeted adversaries with less than a minute to react. Its unique two-stage propulsion, a solid booster followed by a liquid ramjet, allows it to skim just meters above the water before pulling a violent, redive-aiding maneuver right at impact. What makes this system a viable export powerhouse is its indigenization. India has replaced foreign components with domestic tech, pushing local manufacturing to 83%. This insulates the supply chain from external sanctions and political pressure, a massive selling point for sovereign nations looking for reliable partners. The UAE is just the latest domino to fall. India has already locked in major export contracts across Southeast Asia. The Philippines took first delivery of a $375 million shore-based system to guard its coastlines. Vietnam signed a $620 million package, and Indonesia finalized its naval order earlier this year. Once finalized, this Gulf deal will firmly secure India's position as a major player in the global arms market. Bureau Report, NDTV World.
13: And that's all that we could pack in this edition. Thank you for watching. Good night and goodbye.

0: which the country is going. 62% of TMC voters do want Mamata Banerjee to continue. 65.8% of BJP voters think Shubhendu Adhikari has done a fantastic job.
1: And a lot will depend on how Shubhendu Adhikari ensures that neither those people come into the BJP's rank and file.
2: Mamata Banerjee's politics in Bengal, at least in Bengal, is really in a dangerous curve.
3: That we are moving towards Sonar Bangla, the industries which left today, Trinamool to nahi pata, but Amul will come. Trinamool ke badle Amul aayega, Tata aayega. Tata nahi karenge industry ko.
0: Now the allegation against the BJP is you've turned it into a witch hunt.
4: They don't have bharosa on the ex-chief minister, on Mamata Banerjee.
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10: President Trump, what about the import of Russian oil? Sanctions on the import. Sanctions on the import of oil.
11: We are looking at that. We're seeing how far the price of oil comes down. It's really tumbling. It's, I guess, 74, 75 right now. So it's down. It's soon going to be at the number that it was 4 months ago. It's pretty amazing. And on top of that, we will have an Iran without a nuclear weapon, which I can tell you the Prime Minister feels very strongly about that, too.
12: Can you speak to the defense relationship between India and the United States?
11: I think it's a great relationship. I can tell you this. If anybody attacks that man, we're going to be there.
0: Straight from the heart of the newsroom to the core of the stories shaping your world. 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

0: Evening and welcome to a very special program. Over the last several days, I've been here in Switzerland trying to gauge what's going to happen as a result of the talks or in the talks between Iran and the United States. There has been a breakthrough. In fact, it was at this time yesterday that there was a sense that there wouldn't be one. When I was at the Bergenstock Resort, a short distance away from me, in fact, just in the hills to my left, there was a sense at this time that the Iranians might, in fact, go away without agreeing to anything. But overnight, they worked very hard. There's been considerable progress that has taken place. So what we'll be doing on this is to go through some of the key points which have actually been arrived at. I'll come to those points in just a few moments from now, but also bring in some of the best guests around the world on this. But before I do that, let me just go through some of the key points to give you a sense of what Iran and the United States have agreed upon. Remember, they already have a memorandum of understanding. Within a period of approximately 60 days, they need to operationalize various parts of this agreement to ensure that there is a lasting peace. That's what we're looking at. So in terms of what I call the Bergenstock breakthrough, number one, there will be nuclear verification of Iran's nuclear facilities and its uranium or relatively enriched uranium reserves. The IAEA inspectors have been granted immediate access or a return, the International Atomic Energy Agency. Nuclear facilities will be tracked permanently. There'll be permanent denuclearization and a pathway which is officially mapped. In terms of maritime security, the Strait of Hormuz will be kept open. There'll be joint Gulf shipping patrols which have been established. That's been a matter of grave concern. But the idea is to ensure that shipping goes on properly and unhindered, and by which I mean obviously oil and gas shipping. Commercial energy trade routes will be secured. Now, here's the key part. There's been regional deconfliction. Now, what exactly does this mean? In the context of what we've seen, the fighting between Hezbollah and Israel, this is important. So Israel and Lebanon hotlines have been successfully connected. This is what they're talking to as a deconfliction process. High-level conflict prevention panel has been created. Direct military communication lines have been opened. So this presumably would ensure that there is no fighting between both sides, there is no tension, and if there is, then it can be resolved, because if it's not resolved, Iran is absolutely clear. They walk. None of the rest of the deal works if fighting between Hezbollah and Israel continues. So there is a diplomatic transition period which is taking place. As I mentioned, there's a 60-day ultimate treaty timeline set. Qatar, Pakistan are the permanent mediation players over here. Their role has been codified, and a bilateral implementation review board has been launched as well. So those are some of the key details. Let's just listen in to some of the key statements. This is the Iranian Foreign Minister, Mr. Araghchi. We'll also listen in on what the U.S. Vice President J.D. Vance had to say.
1: One room, two rivals, just a few feet apart, but not a single greeting. U.S. Vice President J.D. Vance and Iranian Foreign Minister Abbas Araghchi stood inside the same hall during the high-stakes Switzerland talks. There was no handshake, no conversation, not even eye contact. Then came another dramatic moment. Shortly after US President Donald Trump issued fresh warnings to Tehran, the Iranian delegation briefly walked out. Visuals showed Araghchi exchanging a few words with Pakistan Prime Minister Shehbaz Sharif before turning around and leaving the hall alongside the Iranian delegation. The images immediately fueled speculation over rising tensions.
2: فکر می‌کنم تقریباً یک ساعت و نیم بحث شد و قرار بر این شد که ما یک وقفه کوتاه نیم ساعته داشته باشیم و بعد ادامه بدیم. تو همون زمان هم بود که اظهار نظرهای موهن و تهدیدآمیز رئیس جمهور آمریکا در رسانه‌ها منتشر شد.
1: According to Iranian media, this symbolism had been planned. Tehran reportedly rejected repeated requests for a ceremonial handshake. It also refused a joint photograph with the American delegation. describing the proposed media event as a US media show. For Iran, the message appeared clear. It would negotiate on its own terms. But despite the prevailing tensions, the negotiations did not collapse. Vice President J.D. Vance acknowledged Iran's frosty optics, but dismissed claims that Iran had abandoned the process.
3: The thing with the Iranians, yes, they did threaten to walk out, or at least there were social media threats that they would walk out. But we were negotiating well past 1 a.m. yesterday, so they didn't walk out. And their technical team is still here in Bergenstock working with our technical team. What we told the Iranians yesterday is, when you guys engage in what us millennials might call trash talk, you can't expect the President of the United States not to respond and not to correct the record.
1: Diplomacy is negotiated behind closed doors, but it is often judged through the images that emerge outside them. Whether by design or diplomacy, Abbas Araghchi ensured every visual from Bergen's talk reinforced one message. Iran would engage, but on its own terms. Bureau Report, NDTV World.
0: All right, so will there be real peace at the end of the day? Joining us, Colonel Jeffrey Fisher. I'm also joined by Syed Imamian, an assistant professor in public policy at Tehran. I'm joined by Mohammad John Hussein, a senior journalist in Tehran, and Ofir Dayan, researcher at the INSS and former officer in the Israeli Defense Forces Spokespersons Unit. Ofir Dayan, let me come to you first, because in a sense, what they've managed to do is create, or they believe they've created, a deconfliction process. So in other words, there'd be hotlines which are set up between Hezbollah and Israel, between Israel and America that already exist, but potentially Iran.

0: and Israel as well, so that if ever there is renewed fighting or the possibility of fighting or tensions between Hezbollah and Israel, it can be deconflicted. Do you believe that this mechanism will work?
1: First of all, I want to correct the record a bit. The meeting in Lucerne yesterday created a deconfliction mechanism that does not include Israel. The conflict is between Israel and Hezbollah and Israel and Iran, in addition to obviously the conflict between the United States and Iran. So I really don't see how a deconfliction mechanism that does not fully include Israel as an equal member has any chance of succeeding. But I also want to point out some of the things that were said in your excellent report. We're seeing here the Iranians playing for time. We're seeing the Iranians really trying to waste time in these negotiations, hoping that they will get a good result to end with. We have not seen any, in any way, shape, or form, Iran letting go of its ballistic missiles that have targeted Israeli civilians for the last few years, have killed Israeli civilians, and we have not seen reigning in Hezbollah that continues to kill Israeli civilians and soldiers as we speak.
0: No, so a deconfliction mechanism, are you suggesting that it's vague? Because to me, reporting from Lucerne as I am, and I was in Bergenstock yesterday, this is the big forward push or the big sort of movement forward towards hopefully dealing with such a scenario of tension between Hezbollah and Israel. Are you suggesting it's so vague that it cannot be implemented?
1: I really hope it will be implemented, but I really hope so that we can have a deconfliction mechanism between Israel and the Lebanese government, the Lebanese sovereign government. I really, as an Israeli, obviously, but also as a citizen of the world looking at the Lebanese government, I don't see how they can agree to Hezbollah, who is a terrorist organization, a militia inside a country, deciding that Iran can intervene in internal Lebanese affairs. I don't see how that's any reasonable solution on the side of the Lebanese government. And we have seen the Israeli ambassador and the Lebanese ambassador to Washington having discussions. And I think this will be the most useful and the most effective track between the two governments, understanding that a militia force cannot operate inside Lebanon and target foreign civilians.
0: No, okay. So, Colonel Fisher, I think there's some important points that Ofir brings in over here. She is less than convinced about this deconfliction mechanism, and not entirely sure who it applies to. Is it a direct link between Israel and Hezbollah? Is it a link between Washington and, let's say, the Lebanese government? What about Iran? Who exactly are they deconflicting with? Do you believe that unless there is clarity in this, the standoff between Hezbollah and Israel, which we've been seeing now for several days, even if there's no active fighting right now as we speak, that will remain a problem?
2: I believe she's right. I will say this as a former diplomat, when you watch two sides walk away from an agreement and both are unhappy, you usually have a little bit of optimism because, if both sides are unhappy, then neither's really getting exactly what they want and they both are willing to walk away. I appreciate the comments that you made at the beginning of this and all of the terms that were kind of laid out. But when you talked about those terms, I almost felt as though, as a guy listening, that these were desires and not necessarily substantive efforts.
0: Well, they have to be negotiated. And this is what they've announced. It's not yet a done deal. But this is where they announced progress. I mean, that's all there is to it as we speak.
2: Sure, 100%. Yeah. And I don't begrudge your points because I think that you're reporting exactly what the desires are. I'm not questioning your reporting. I think it's spot on. I just think that when we look at from the desires to actually getting to reality, I'm not very optimistic that this 60-day window will not result again in some form or fashion of further conflict between the United States and Iran.
0: Firas Abiad, former health minister of Lebanon, joins us as well. Mr. Abiad, thanks very much for being with us. Deconfliction between Hezbollah, which operates on Lebanese soil, and Israel, and the mechanism which has been announced. I don't see very many details presently, but do you believe that there needs to be communication between the government of Lebanon and Iran and the United States?

0: and Israel to ensure that fighting between Hezbollah and Israel doesn't take place. Can that really happen?
1: Well, there are two paths clearly that we're dealing with. The first one is the path of these negotiations that are happening in Geneva. And on that aspect, there has been communication between the Lebanese government and the Americans. Vice President J.D. Vance called our president today. Also, a premier of Qatar called him, and they are informing him about what's happening there. I also understand that Mr. Kalibaf had a conversation with our head of parliament. Concerning the Lebanese, American, Israelis, as you know, there are meetings that will be happening tomorrow in Washington, also looking at what will happen in the South. What is the most important part is that if we do not achieve a ceasefire, then Lebanon or the situation in Lebanon threatens not only to derail what's happening in Lebanon, but to derail the whole agreement or the whole MOU. Yep. And therefore, it is extremely important at least to start with the ceasefire and then move on to the other areas, such as the withdrawal of Israel from the South, and also release of prisoners. And what is important yep. is that, you know, concerning the disarmament of Hezbollah, or one of the important things that are being discussed, as long as the Israeli army is present in Lebanon, as long as it's attacking Lebanese towns, killing Lebanese civilians, then really you cannot talk about disarming what appears to be a resistance towards Israel at the time when the Israeli are pushing into Lebanon. Therefore, we really believe, okay. the Lebanese government believes, that mm-hmm. the first step has to be a ceasefire.
0: Okay. John Hussein, a senior journalist, joins us from Iran. John, Israeli thank you very much for being with us. Ophir, just hold on for half a second. I'm trying to sort of get voices from all around, but I will come back to you, Ophir, in just a few minutes. John Hussein, as I see it, the biggest takeaway for Iran, assuming that there is no fighting between Hezbollah and Israel, and that's a big assumption, is sanctions. Sanctions will go away. Your export of oil and gas will restart. How important is this? And do you believe that that this will happen almost immediately, as the Iranian government has claimed?
2: Thank you so much for having me, Vishnu. So regarding the oil sales and the waiver, I think we already see a waiver in place where Secretary Prescott has already announced that Iran is getting a 30-day waiver, which is to be applied till 21st of August 2026. And this is a big achievement indeed. But I think that the main issue right now is focusing on Lebanon, and the technical teams which are at present in Switzerland, where you are right now, are currently focusing on the issue of Lebanon and amongst other things as well. But the main focus of the issues is Lebanon. So certainly there is no clarity as to whether or not Israel will abide by the ceasefire. But we see that after the closure of the Strait of Hormuz was announced by Khatam al-Anbiya yesterday, we see a lot of restraint from Israeli side. And we see that ceasefire has largely been in place as far as I know. I'm not sure whether the Lebanese gentleman here will agree with that. But we see that something has to be done with regards to the implementation of the MOU. And I think that Lebanon is the integral part of it. And this is a red line that Tehran has insisted upon. So I don't think that Iran will leave this issue aside.
0: Syed Imamian, Assistant Professor of Public Policy at Tehran Polytechnic. The other aspect, sir, in all of this has been that $300 billion of funds will eventually make their way to Iran. Now, what we are learning from J.D. Vance is that in terms of, so that's one part of things. Now, America says that they're not going to be part of actually funding Iran directly. That might, in fact, be done through several of the GCC nations. But in terms of the release of funds which are Iranian, J.D. Vance said that those funds will go to America, to the agriculture sector, where produce in America's agriculture sector will be purchased and then sent back to Iran, for Iranian citizens. Does that model work?
3: It seems that J.D. Vance is trying to convince their political base that they are calling themselves America First. because they have been accused for a long time, the Trump administration have been accused of protecting Israelis' interests rather than American interests. So they are trying

0: need to show their political base that they are genuinely looking for protecting American interests. So they have tried to connect between the lifting of seized Iranian assets to the kind of the prosperity prospect for the American industries. But in technical way, I never heard such a conditions to be part of the agreement. So Iranian assets would be released, and this is the Iranian legitimate right and sovereign right to use their asset as however they are going to use it. At the same time, there are some exchanges and some discussion has been going on that it would be a kind of the mechanism to have American companies, once the primary sanctions lifted, to be involved in the Iranian economy. And it's this kind of the interdependency or exchange of the economic interests would be much more important in securing or guaranteeing the Iran-US peace deal. So that would be a general idea that interdependency, economic interdependency, and trade exchange would be very much important, but it needs to be based on the lifting of primary sanctions, and then it would be something to be implemented.
1: Colonel Fisher, you know, I mean, again, I think Mr. Imamian reflects what the expectation is, but just weeks after America bombed Iran and Israel bombed Iran, hit their infrastructure, lots of civilian deaths, the economy in a very precarious state, we are today on a program talking about how funds can get into Iran to help rebuild that country, funds organized by those nations which attacked Iran. I find this reality to be unrealistic, unbelievable. Could you share your thoughts on this, Colonel Fisher? Could you unmute yourself, Colonel Fisher?
2: Apologize for that. You're right. You know, if you look at Donald Trump's current polling numbers in the United States, he's polling very poorly. And he is a president who ran on a platform and said no new wars and has started a new war. So his base has got some serious challenges with where he's taken this. I know that he wants to try and make the end of this war kind of look like a U.S. victory, but we have a phrase in the United States. It's called putting lipstick on a pig, and it doesn't go so well, right? It's a pretty bad look, and no matter how nice you try and make a pig look, it's still going to look like a pig. The other thing is your gentleman who spoke earlier about, you know, having U.S. companies come in. This politically, this might play well at the senior level, but the truth of the matter is your large U.S. construction companies that come in and build, they're going to use Iranian labor. The vast majority of this money is going to go into Iranian pockets, and then it's going to go into the very wealthy pockets of the United States. It will not use U.S. construction labor bringing them in. This is not a U.S. jobs program. So Neo, once you start peeling back the onion, it doesn't look as good as it might originally sound.
1: Yeah. We're running short on time on this discussion, but I just wanted to go back to Ofid Dayan. Ofid, you had a point you wanted to make earlier on. Please go ahead.
3: Thank you. So the gentleman, my colleague from Lebanon, said earlier that Israel is still attacking in Lebanon. Yes, he called it resistance. No, it is not a resistance. People in northern Israel are still running to shelters as we speak. This is not resistant to any Israeli activism in Lebanon. It's targeting civilians. And I want to say one more thing, and I think that the vast majority of Israelis agree with me on this, on what I'm going to say right now. Israel has no interest in continuing this war. We would much rather that the international community empower the Lebanese government to demilitarize Hezbollah on their own. Therefore, Israel would not have to sacrifice soldiers fighting in Lebanon to demilitarize Hezbollah. But the core function of a state is to ensure the safety of its citizens. And Israel must do it. And if the Lebanese government is unable or unwilling to demilitarize Hezbollah, and Hezbollah keeps targeting Israeli civilians, Israel has no other choice but to protect them. I personally, and I think, again, the vast majority of Israelis would agree with me, would much rather prefer to see the Lebanese government take this role and assume its sovereignty over a militia operating on its soil. But unfortunately, this has not happened in the last 20-something years that we have been in this cycle with Hezbollah.
1: Let me take that to Firas Abiad, the former health minister of Lebanon. Mr. Abiad, does the Lebanese government have any control over Hezbollah?
4: Well, if you look at the facts, what's happening on the ground and not on the rhetoric, and here, if we want to talk about this rhetoric, we can speak about what Smotrich, the defense minister, talked about, the need for Israel to expand northwise and annex part of the Lebanese territory. We can talk about what other ministers have talked about settlements in South Lebanon. But if we ignore all of that and look at the facts on the ground, we see that when the 2024 agreement was in place, and that was part of the agreement done with the government where I was participating in, between 2024 till 2026 almost, the only party that was firing into Lebanon was Israel. And despite the fact that there was not even a bullet fired from Lebanon towards Israel, during that period, the Lebanese government was actually actively disarming Hezbollah. It had disarmed the area that is south of Litani. It had announced plans to disarm the areas north of Litani River. And it also pronounced that the military wing of Hezbollah illegal. Now, unfortunately, with the Israeli incursions, and if you look at the latest Israeli people who were killed, they were actually soldiers advancing in Lebanon. When Israel incurs into Lebanon, when Israel started bombing, including bombing Beirut, where in one day, and as the surgeon, I was in the emergency room receiving those patients, more than 350 people were killed and more than 1,000 people were injured. This is actually legitimizing what Hezbollah is doing. And therefore, what the
1: Hold on, sir, for half a second. You made lots of points.
4: Let's have a ceasefire and then take it from there.
1: Ofer, 30 seconds. I need to wrap this up. Go ahead.
3: Yeah. Look, I know that the last five Israelis who were killed are indeed soldiers, but they were there because there are 40 terrorists, Hezbollah terrorists, inside a tunnel, targeting Israel with drones, with missiles, and the Lebanese government is unwilling or unable to take care of this. I don't think that anyone is seriously expecting Israel to do nothing while it is being targeted by drones and by missiles. As you said, in the last few years, since the weekend, we have been seeing an improvement and an ungenuine ceasefire. But I really don't think that anyone is seriously considering asking Israel to not do anything in the face of people firing at Israel. And I really would advise the Lebanese government, which I was very optimistic for, to assert sovereignty over their militias in the countries and not to allow them to attack foreign citizens. I think that's a basic law in sovereignty and in public relations and in diplomatic relations.
1: All right. Well, look, I'd like to thank you all very much. I think the fault lines are absolutely visible on this program, and that really has been the big concern, Israel and Lebanon, Israel and Hezbollah. But I do believe that the overall contours of the peace deal, which have been announced, the process, J.D. Vance meeting the Iranian speaker for 80-odd minutes, I think that's a huge step forward, considering the fact that earlier on in the day yesterday, they didn't even want to appear, the Iranians and the Americans together, for a photo opportunity. But what happened, and they really worked through the night, and it was about 4 a.m. in the morning, I'd gone off to sleep, I woke up at that stage to actually see the terms which Qatar and Pakistan, the mediators, had broadly announced. It's a pretty remarkable focus, a pretty remarkable progress. But be that as it may, we're going to have to wait and see if this actually continues. We're going to move on now to our next topic this evening. And in the United Kingdom, there's been massive political upheaval. Keir Starmer has indicated that he's going to be stepping down as Prime Minister. It's going to be a couple of months before the next Prime Minister comes into 10 Downing Street. It's another Labour prime minister. The process of selection will be within the party. The reason that he's no longer going to be prime minister is because he's lost support within his own party, with many leaders questioning his ability to lead Labour to electoral victory in the next elections.

0: Every decision I've taken has been about putting the country I love first. That is why I will resign as leader of the Labour Party. I have spoken to His Majesty the King this morning to inform him of my decision. I will ask the National Executive Committee of the Labour Party to set out a timetable with nominations opening on the 9th of July and completed by the summer recess. In the case of a contest, this will ensure a new leader is in place before Parliament returns in September. I will remain in post as Prime Minister until the contest is complete, being the best husband I can to my fantastic wife Vic, who has been a rock by my side through good times and bad, and being the best dad I can to my beautiful children, who are my pride and my joy. Thank you very much.
1: Well, the big question being asked in the United Kingdom presently is who's going to be the next Prime Minister replacing Keir Starmer. It appears that Andy Burnham in the Labour Party is the likely candidate. Take a look.
2: Do you hereby declare that Andy Burnham is duly elected?
3: From here on, I will give everything I have got to make it so, to ensure the name Makerfield is forever synonymous with bringing about the change this country needs.
4: Just when many thought Prime Minister Keir Starmer had secured his place in Downing Street, a familiar figure has come roaring back into the national spotlight. Andy Burnham. The man, known across Britain as the King of the North, has staged a dramatic return to Westminster with a landslide by-election. The former Greater Manchester Mayor won nearly 55% of the vote and defeated Reform UK by more than 9,000 votes, instantly transforming himself from regional power broker to potential Prime Minister in waiting. Burnham is no stranger to the national stage. A former Cabinet Minister under Gordon Brown and a veteran Labour politician, he twice ran for the party leadership before reinventing himself as the Mayor of Greater Manchester. It was there that he built his reputation as a combative champion of local communities, taking on successive governments in London and turning himself into one of Britain's most recognisable regional leaders.
0: If there is a contest, just to be clear with you, then yes, I will run, I will stand, and I've said repeatedly, I'm not going to walk away from that.
4: The question now is no longer whether Andy Burnham is back. The question is whether the King of the North is simply shaking up British politics, or beginning a march toward 10 Downing Street. Bureau report for NDTV World.
1: Well, joining us now, the writer and political commentator, Adam Schwartz, Sam Miller, the journalist, and Yashwardhan Kumar Sinha, India's former High Commissioner to the United Kingdom, with us. I'd like to thank you all very much for being with us. Adam, it's just astounding, isn't it, what six British prime ministers haven't lasted. There have been changes in the last decade. It's quite staggering. I think for a larger audience, and I'll just go through the names, Keir Starmer now, Rishi Sunak, Liz Truss, Boris Johnson, Theresa May, David Cameron, right? All of them haven't lasted out. I mean, there have been changes within this last decade. Why is that the case?
5: Well, it truly is astounding, especially when you think that Britain used to be considered as one of the most politically stable democracies in the world, whereas now actually Britain seems to be more resembling how Italy was maybe 15 years ago, with a constant change of prime minister every 2 years. Really, if you look at the events that really triggered the turmoil, it was actually the Brexit referendum in 2016. That resulted in David Cameron, who'd been prime minister for 6 years, considered a very stable prime minister, resigning. And essentially that started a process where the British government was consumed by trying to implement Brexit. And really that resulted in a number of changes in prime minister. We saw Theresa May, we saw Boris Johnson, of course, which started this really chain reaction of a situation where basically leaders couldn't deliver to the satisfaction of British voters. And we ended up having this huge line of different prime ministers. We had Liz Truss, we had Rishi Sunak. But really the astonishing thing is that Keir Starmer really rose to power on the basis of actually changing that. Really the time when he became popular was actually when all this chaos was going on with Liz Truss. So the fact that he himself is actually having to resign after 2 years is really such an astonishing failure.

0: Of his premiership, because really it kind of just carries on the trend. I think, you know, a lot of people are asking in Britain today, really, is the country ungovernable? And I think one of the consequences of Brexit, in fact, is that actually so many things are so much worse, particularly the economy, particularly living standards, particularly public services, which of course just makes it really difficult for any prime minister or any government to really deliver to the satisfaction of voters. So certainly British politics, unfortunately, continues the circus that we're seeing today.
1: Sam Miller, it's also the intra-party leadership system and the fact that there have been so many intra-party coups. It's not unusual for leaders to be, even prime ministers, to be replaced legally in various democracies, but generally that doesn't seem to happen. Whereas in the United Kingdom, it's intra-party infighting which has resulted in so many changes. What does that say about stability within the British political system?
0: I think it does, you know, broadly reflect the fact that Britain is a parliamentary democracy. You know, we don't elect presidents directly. It's really whoever
1: has... Adam, just one second. Adam, half a second. That question was for Sam. Sam, go ahead.
2: Oh, my apologies. I think the whole thing has deteriorated massively now. But I think when you look at each situation, they're rather different from each other. Keir Starmer was never really a politician, and he came in when the Labour Party and indeed all the other parties were in a mess. And you could argue for many that he served his purpose. He got a huge majority for the Labour Party at the last election, albeit not on a huge vote. That's the way the party political, the electoral system works here. There are a lot of new MPs who realise that he's just very unpopular in the country and feel that they're all going to lose their seats at the next election unless they get someone new in. And that's what's happened really a very long time before the next election.
1: All right. Sam, another question to you. I'm just trying to understand what Keir Starmer said today in his resignation speech, where he said that there's been profound reform. He spoke about how there was much faster availability of healthcare at the NHS, which is going through a complete reform process and a pretty controversial one. He spoke about how the number of illegal immigrants coming into the United Kingdom had gone down. He spoke about some aspects of the economy where things had improved. And therefore, his point was that, you know, if this is what I'd set out to do and this is what I've done, then it's not on me that a change is being made. Was he right in saying what he did?
2: If that's a question for me, he's partially right. He's done a lot. There have been significant improvements, but he's also been very flat-footed on a number of key issues. And I think his closest supporters will admit that things have gone badly wrong in some areas. So the appointment of the ambassador to America, Peter Mandelson, that provoked incredible controversy here. It was a mistake, and I think everyone recognizes that. There have been a number of other issues in which his, I would say, lack of political nous has damaged him, the party, and the country. I think my own view is that he's a good man who meant well and has given a huge amount, but I think there's a widespread belief that he could no longer effectively lead the party, let alone the country, and therefore has had to go.
1: All right. Adam, in terms of British foreign policy at a time which is particularly critical with the relationship between the United States and Europe changing completely, how would Andy Burnham, presumably the next prime minister, address some of the huge concerns? The security infrastructure, NATO, which has defined Europe and certainly the United Kingdom, has changed. The Americans don't want any part of Europe, it seems.
0: Yeah, I mean, you think that is still quite a big question. I mean, the one advantage of Andy Burnham, let's say, compared to Keir Starmer, is that he does actually have ministerial cabinet experience. He was a health minister and he was a sort of media culture minister as well under the Gordon Brown premiership. But he doesn't really have a lot of foreign policy experience. And really, in terms of his career trajectory, he's actually gone from Westminster politics really to more regional politics when he became mayor of Manchester about 9 years ago. But I certainly certainly wouldn't expect any major changes.

0: in terms of foreign policy under a Andy Burnham premiership. I think the reality is that his focus is actually going to be on British politics, on trying to increase living standards and the economy. But you're absolutely right to point out that, of course, that, you know, relations with the United States are really in a very difficult position, of course, not just for the British government, but in fact for all European governments, just due to the erratic behaviour of the Trump administration. But I think ultimately, you know, there is a big question as well to be asked over what is his plans towards Europe? Because actually, this is really a key question for a lot of people in the centre and on the left of politics in Britain, who really want to see a closer relationship with the European Union ever since there was the process of leaving the EU. Because actually, you know, one of the most important things for any prime minister to do is, of course, to increase the living standards, to increase trade, to boost the economy. That tends to be what voters will really judge him by. And that actually, there are very few levers that actually a government can pull to actually try to create growth. So I think actually one of the few things that they could do is try to create and mend ties with the European Union in order to boost relations, which I think in terms of the context of the relationship with the United States would actually allow perhaps a more united response in terms of how Europe as a whole, including the UK, actually deals with the Trump administration.
1: Ambassador Yashwardhan Kumar Sinha, India's former High Commissioner to London, joins us. So thanks very much for being with us. What does this change mean in terms of the relationship between Delhi and London? I asked this because just a few days back in Evian in France, I was reporting from there. I saw Keir Starmer and Prime Minister Modi. They had a fairly decent equation. The relationship has improved. There's an important trade deal which is already underway. Therefore, a change is not something that New Delhi would necessarily want. How would Delhi look at this change? Ambassador Sinha, go ahead, sir. All right, we'll come back to Ambassador Sinha in just a few moments from now. Sam Miller, he's frozen. Sam Miller, let me come back to you. In terms of the intra-party sort of coup, as it were, within the Labour Party, apart from Andy Burnham, what sort of competition was there? Or was there always a sense that Andy Burnham would eventually replace Keir Starmer in the last few months? Did that seem clear?
2: I think most sensible political analysts always felt that Andy Burnham was the most likely candidate. There were a couple of stalking horses. There's one senior government minister, a former health minister called Wes Streeting, who made a pitch, who resigned from the government after some pretty bad local election results. But I think it became clear, and he realized it too, that this wasn't his time. He just didn't have the numbers in Parliament, that a big enough share of the Labour MPs to mount a successful challenge. And so we've got this rather strange situation where officially we've got an election of the Labour Party leader, but it's looking very likely that there will only be one candidate. And so very quickly, i.e. in July, we will have here a new prime minister in Andy Burnham. And that's really what's likely to happen. There's nothing obvious that can affect that process from my view.
1: Adam Schwartz, you know, we began this discussion looking at the fallout of Brexit. There's a lot of water that's flown under the Thames, but some would suggest that the United Kingdom has never really overcome the economic shock of that. Besides that, that's one aspect of it. And there's also a cost of living crisis in the United Kingdom. Does any political leader in any political party have anything sound by way of a forward-looking economic strategy which can bring the British economy back on a keel at which it was, you know, prior to Brexit?
2: Sorry, was that for me, Vishnu?
1: That is for Adam. Adam, go ahead.
0: Yeah, I think that's a really important point.
2: And
0: the economy really remains the fundamental issue for voters. And if you look at the growth in living standards, or indeed the fall in living standards, with the UK compared to other industrialized comparative economies, actually the UK has massively underperformed over the last 10 years, and it's really being held behind. And actually, if you look at all sort of objective analyses of why this is happening, it's due to market

0: access. It's due to barriers, trade barriers between the UK and the European Union. But I think really this is such a difficult issue because, of course, we spent so many years and spent so much government time and resources actually trying to implement Brexit that it seems almost absurd to try to revisit that issue. But in reality, you know, if we want those kind of growth opportunities, you know, in considering the fact that we are competing globally, that, you know, we do actually have to try to strengthen ties with the EU. But of course, you know, who is leading in opinion polls at the moment in Britain? It's Nigel Farage's Reform UK, which is, of course, you know, he is the most well-known pro-Brexit figure really over the past 20, 30 years. And of course, he is waiting politically to take advantage of any party that tries to move further towards closer relations with the European Union. So certainly if we look across the board, really the only parties that are kind of making positive noises are Labour to some extent in quite a sort of ambiguous way. Liberal Democrats have also advocating more of a custom union like we used to have, maybe even some single market access. So really, you know, there aren't any kind of concrete plans in terms of how we actually get out of this economic mess. And, you know, fundamentally, we are going to keep changing prime ministers if politicians can't deliver to those standards, which, of course, is going to be very, very difficult.
1: I think we've got Ambassador Sinha back again. Ambassador Sinha, can you hear me?
2: Yes, I can. I'm sorry, there was some audio connection problems.
1: I'm just curious to know your view on, you know, the change in the United Kingdom at a time in which the relationship between New Delhi and London has been looking up. The free trade agreement has been huge. Keir Starmer and Prime Minister Modi seem to be getting along quite well. How would you assess this change from an Indian standpoint?
2: Vishnu, I'm afraid I've lost you halfway, but I think I get the gist of what you're saying. I think for us, it's very important, this relationship. And I do hope that the new prime minister, the next prime minister in the UK, would continue this upward trend in bilateral relations. I mean, I recall 10 years ago exactly, I think, was it 23rd of June, the Brexit vote took place, and we've had six prime ministers since. And each prime minister has... in the UK has tried to improve relations with India. The FTA was a target and that was achieved. And I'm, in fact, hopeful that on the 15th of July, the UK-India FTA will kick in. And because it holds a lot of promise. It is one of the...
1: It does indeed.
2: India, one of the important FTAs. I think the first FTA that India signed with any G7 country. So I think... for both countries, it's going to be a win-win situation. And we will obviously closely watch what happens on the 9th of July and who are the candidates, if there are any, apart from Andy Burnham. And if the sooner this the tussle for the prime minister's post is resolved and we have a new prime minister, we can get on with business.
1: All right. Well, gentlemen, I'd like to thank you all very much for being with us. Huge political changes in the United Kingdom, which will have a new prime minister very soon. Keir Starmer announcing his decision to step down. We're going to move on now. India has been aggressively marketing the BrahMos supersonic anti-ship and land attack cruise missile. The United Arab Emirates, it appears, may be interested in procuring this weapon system.
3: For decades, West Asian defense procurement looked exclusively to Washington, Paris, or London. However, that's not the case anymore. New Delhi's ongoing negotiations with America's close Gulf ally, the UAE, mark a massive strategic pivot. The prize at the center of these talks is the BrahMos. It's the world's fastest operational supersonic cruise missile. The proposed package to the UAE also reportedly includes the Akashtir Automated Air Defense Network, showing that India is now setting complete tactical ecosystems. Unlike American Tomahawks or French Exocets, which fly below the speed of sound, the BrahMos cruises at Mach 3. It leaves targeted adversaries with less than a minute to react. Its unique two-stage propulsion, a solid booster followed by a liquid ramjet, allows it to skim just meters above the water before pulling a violent re-dive-aiding maneuver right at impact. What makes this system a viable export powerhouse is its indigenization. India has replaced foreign components with domestic tech, pushing local manufacturing to 83%. This insulates the supply chain from external sanctions and political pressure, a massive selling point for sovereign nations looking for reliable partners. The UAE is just the latest domino to fall. India has already locked in major export contracts across Southeast Asia. The Philippines took first delivery of a $375 million shore-based system to guard its coastlines. Vietnam signed a $620 million package, and Indonesia finalized its naval order earlier this year. Once finalized, this Gulf deal will firmly secure India's position as a major player in the global arms market. Bureau Report, NDTV World.
1: Well, the FIFA World Cup 2026 is underway. What's been very, very impressive in the last couple of days has been the performance of some of the smallest teams. Cape Verde, you'll need to look it up on a map. It's a small island located off the western coast of Africa. But their performance in this World Cup so far has been fairly staggering. We'll leave you with this report.
4: 6 days after shocking the football world with a goalless draw against tournament favourite Spain, Cape Verde were back making headlines once again. This time, it was two-time world champions Uruguay who couldn't stop the Blue Sharks. The World Cup debutants battled to a thrilling 2-2 draw in Miami, and suddenly one of the smallest nations in Africa is on the verge of reaching the knockout rounds. Cape Verde is a volcanic archipelago off the coast of West Africa. Their population around 5,25,000 and the area just over 4,000 square kilometers. Yet they have already taken points off Spain and Uruguay, two nations with three World Cup titles between them. Kevin Pina scored Cape Verde's first ever World Cup goal with a stunning long-range free kick, while the side limited Uruguay to just two shots on target. Goalkeeper Vazinha stole the show against Spain, but this time Cape Verde proved that they're much more than a one-man story. And then there was Curaçao on Saturday night. After being thrashed 7-1 by Germany in their opening game, the Caribbean Minnows looked down and out. But on Saturday, they produced one of the stories of the tournament. Goalkeeper Eloy Room turned into an overnight hero, making 15 saves as Curaçao held Ecuador to a goalless draw, and that was historic. With a population of barely 1,85,000 and covering just 444 square kilometers, Curaçao became the smallest nation ever to earn a point at a World Cup. Their coach, Dick Advocaat, said barely reaching the tournament was already a victory. Everything since has been a bonus. And maybe that's the beauty of the expanded World Cup, because not every story is about superstars and the superpowers. It is also about the rise of the underdogs, reminding just why the World Cup is the greatest sporting show on earth. Rika Roy for NDTV.

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1: 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This is about how you move.
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1: What we are sitting inside is a Joby-powered air taxi. Your friend said, "Yeh le le." We said, "Maybe not." 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
5: The hope is that beyond this election, this will be one of the major issues.
6: With multiple challengers in the fray, the TMC also has done a bit of DJ.
5: Remember, this is also a district that has been plagued by communal violence. Come to some of the sabhas that the BJP is also organizing, especially in the villages of West Bengal.
3: When stories have impact.
7: Padmata Joshi, managing editor and primetime anchor.
3: Then news has influence. The buck stops here with Padmata Joshi.
5: Your work is being watched by people. You think that you're making an impact in this time. I think that's really a huge

0: validation, very rewarding, and I'm pretty certain that Team Any TV will go from strength to strength.
1: We've landed in the beautiful state of Andhra Pradesh, which has no

0: Even to an extent, Rajiv Gandhiji was there. They could slowly, but the disconnect started because of their policies. I really expected some kind of a greater understanding when this man, Mr. Rahul Gandhi, if I go and meet people, that gives me a very entire greater understanding, greater depth. But I felt after walking from Kanyakumari to Kashmir, and the way he understood, he made, then I said he has become more shallow.
1: You know, it was genuinely a first day, first show kind of perfect political storm for Vijay. What went through your mind when you saw it unfold?
0: I came into politics in 2007, and from then... Two decades.
1: Yeah, amazing.
0: And it was a tough journey for me, and sometimes I felt like giving up, sometimes I feel like, why the hell I was in politics. I wish I could have such kind of smooth journey like Mr. Vijay. In that way, I said, okay, I was envious. Yeah.
1: You have a good relationship with the BJP, and especially with Prime Minister Modi.
0: This man is the future of our country, and we need it.
2: This is a show where we bring you all the hot and happenings from the world of entertainment and lifestyle.
3: Really?
2: Fashion that made you gag. Films that made you fangirl. Art that made it to the gram. And trends that kept us with the program. Hello and welcome to a brand new show. I am your host, Mayank Chaudhary, and this is Limelight.
4: What seems settled for me is unfinished business. So I rewind, I pause, I reflect, I dig, until what's buried stands up to be counted. Breaking ground, not just headlines, the meaning behind them. This is Breaking Ground with me, Vedika Sood.
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6: Thank you for staying with NDTV. And well, New Delhi is rewriting the rules of global arms commerce. We are learning that India is in advanced talks to export its BrahMos supersonic cruise missile and Akash Tir air defense systems to the United Arab Emirates. Now, this potential Gulf breakthrough follows a record-breaking year where Indian defense exports surged to nearly $4.5 billion. Here's a report on that.
7: For decades, West Asian defense procurement looked exclusively to Washington, Paris, or London. However, that's not the case anymore. New Delhi's ongoing negotiations with America's close Gulf ally, the UAE, mark a massive strategic pivot. The prize at the center of these talks is the BrahMos. It's the world's fastest operational supersonic cruise missile. The proposed package to the UAE also reportedly includes the Akash Tir automated air defense network, showing that India is now setting complete tactical ecosystems. Unlike American Tomahawks or French Exocets, which fly below the speed of sound, the BrahMos cruises at Mach 3. It leaves targeted adversaries with less than a minute to react. Its unique two-stage propulsion, a solid booster followed by a liquid ramjet, allows it to skim just meters above the water before pulling a violent, radar-evading maneuver right at impact. What makes this system a viable export powerhouse is its indigenization. India has replaced foreign components with domestic tech, pushing local manufacturing to 83%. This insulates the supply chain from external sanctions and political pressure, a massive selling point for sovereign nations looking for reliable partners. The UAE is just the latest domino to fall. India has already locked in major export contracts across Southeast Asia. The Philippines took first delivery of a $375 million shore-based system to guard its coastlines. Vietnam signed a $620 million package, and Indonesia finalized its naval order earlier this year. Once finalized, this Gulf deal will firmly secure India's position as a major player in the global arms market. Bureau Report, NDTV World.
6: And that's all that we could pack in this edition. Thank you for watching. Good night and goodbye.

0: 5 hours to go for all of DKS's dreams to come true. I'm going to try and get more into the crowds. Here are the pictures, Siddaramaiah.
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0: We've got a picture of the letter. What is in your letter? You can never predict what's going to happen in Tamil Nadu politics.
4: 21 days in Kashmir. Unfiltered list of things I saw and observed on the ground.
0: Very special ground report from the line of control. There were some children who've lost limbs in the shelling. For a country that has fought so many wars in the mountains and at high altitude.
4: We're standing on the Indian Navy's newest warship.
0: The line of control, Shiv Arun, NDTV.
5: He has tracked the pulse of power from Washington to Korea. Witnessed history being made in global capitals and conflict zones.
6: This location from Tel Aviv.
5: Brought clarity to complex issues of national security and international affairs.
7: Prime Minister Narendra Modi spoke to him at length yesterday.
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17: Welcome, you're watching NDTV 24/7 with me, Tanisha Avasthi. We have lots lined up for you, from what's happening inside the Shinde camp to the fight that is intensifying for the Asli TMC. We'll get you that and a lot more, but first a quick check of the headlines. Uddhav Thackeray suffers a major setback as all six rebel MPs join the Shinde-led Shiv Sena. The UBT Sena breakup is now complete. Eknath Shinde says that Operation Tiger is now complete. He adds that Sena does only foolproof operations and that he calls the rebel MPs the real Dhurandars.
18: Operation Tiger success. 2022 mein pehle operation hua tha. Aaj hamare 6 khasdar saath mein aaye hain. Cricket mein kya kehte hain? Shatka. Siksa.
17: 15 dead in fire at Lucknow Coaching Centre. Dramatic visuals show students jumping from building to escape the fire. Deputy Chief Minister of Uttar Pradesh breaks down on camera. Meanwhile, Yogi Adityanath government orders probe in Inferno Blaze case.
19: इस पूरे मामले की तह में हम जाकर के दोषियों को सजा भी दे सकें और उन पीड़ित परिवारों के प्रति अपनी संवेदना भी व्यक्त कर सकें।
17: 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And NDTV.com has once again emerged as India's number one English news website, maintaining its leadership position for the fifth consecutive month in the latest ComScore ratings, reaffirming the trust of millions of readers place in NDTV every day.

0: All right, we're starting this edition with extremely disappointing and disheartening news that's coming in from Lucknow, Uttar Pradesh, where this evening, massive fire broke out in a Lucknow building in Aliganj area. There were 15 people who have been killed in the fire. The building contained a gaming center, a coaching institute, and a pet clinic. The cause of the fire is yet to be determined. The Uttar Pradesh Chief Minister Yogi Adityanath has ordered a probe and has asked the Uttar Pradesh police and the administration to submit a report. There were dramatic visuals that we got from the scene that showed, number one, on how a man was jumping from the first-story building to save his life. There were visuals which also showed there were pets from the clinic that were being rescued. The Prime Minister has condoled the death and has announced ex gratia of 2 lakh rupees for the families of those who died in the fire.
1: बहुत ही दुर्भाग्यपूर्ण यह घटना हुई है
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0: Now the Uttar Pradesh Deputy Chief Minister was there at the spot when the fire broke out. He was seen crying and breaking down. Earlier, we spoke to him. His name is Brijesh Pathak, who was at the spot. Let's listen into what the minister had to say on the case.
5: उनको केजीएमसी ट्रामा सेंटर भेजा गया है 6 बच्चे घायल हैं उनका इलाज चल रहा है घायल सभी खतरे से बाहर हैं और घटना के उच्च स्तरीय जांच के आदेश दिए हैं और कैसे हुई क्यों हुई इसकी रिपोर्ट आने के बाद इसमें 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
0: And well, on to news from Maharashtra now. It's an end to all the speculations and buzz in Maharashtra politics. It is a big boost to Maharashtra Deputy Chief Minister Eknath Shinde. 6 out of the 9 Lok Sabha MPs from Team Uddhav Thackeray have joined the Eknath Shinde-led Shiv Sena in Mumbai. Addressing a press conference this evening, Eknath Shinde said, and I quote, "The 6 Tigers are here. They have now all joined the real Shiv Sena family and I welcome them to the real Shiv Sena." There were 6 MPs who have jumped the ship are Om Raje Nibalkar, Sanjay Patil, Sanjay Jadhav, Sanjay Deshmukh, Nagesh Patil and others as well. Here is what Eknath Shinde said when he addressed the press conference earlier this evening.
6: Operation Tiger success. 2022 mein pehle operation hua tha. 2022 ke baad 40 MLA shuruaat mein the. Aaj हमारे 6 खासदार साथ में आए हैं क्रिकेट में क्या कहते हैं षटकार शिक्षा, ये जो लोग कहते हैं, आरोप लगाते हैं, ये स्वार्थ के लिए गए, इनके लिए गए, उसके लिए गए, कई लोग तरह तरह की बातें करते हैं। अभी जब 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
0: Three students in Karnataka were late for their re-NEET examination that were held yesterday. This triggered a political slugfest between the Congress and the BJP in Karnataka. Families of affected aspirants have blamed traffic congestion caused by a Congress event, alleging it delayed students from reaching examination centers on time. The students were denied entry for arriving late, visuals of some of which you see on your screens right now, with some also facing document-related issues. Meanwhile, a war of words, as always, has erupted between the BJP MP Tejaswi Surya, blaming the Congress rally for disrupting NEET aspirants, while the Karnataka minister, Priyank Kharge, defended the government, saying traffic advisors were issued and that the state cannot be held solely responsible for what's happened to the students. The BJP, meanwhile, has also accused the Congress of ignoring students' concern, drawing a contrast with Prime Minister Modi and the BJP. He said that it was the Prime Minister yesterday who stayed at the Delhi airport during the exam hours to avoid inconvenience to those students, while alleging that the Congress went ahead with a large public event despite the potential traffic disruptions. The Congress has now said that the Karnataka government will be forming a panel to probe the NEET exam row, saying that students' issue will be reviewed.
7: See, we usually, the venue is around 30 minutes for us. It is 7 to 8 kilometers. At the time of huge traffic, it is 30 minutes. Other way around, it is 20 minutes we can reach. Mm. But when we were traveling yesterday, suddenly the traffic was jammed from this Esteem Mahal. Okay. Till there, we were going, passing on, we are unable to. We were totally tensed whether we'll reach the place, venue by 1:30 or not. That kind of a tension situation. And I was riding my bike on the footpath and all. Cops were shouting and all. That kind of a ride I did, and somehow we reached at 1:05. Fortunately, we went 20 minutes early. But I started my journey at 10:55 at my house. It is almost 2 hours, 10 minutes it took for 7 to 8 kilometers to reach.
8: Okay, but so why was there a traffic apparently at that stretch that you're talking about?
7: See, this is what this political menace, this people, they are doing the rally in Palace Ground. It was completely jammed, completely jammed, and a lot of buses and all were stuck there. Reason, people were bought in to the city, to the rally, I think so.
9: Joining me is KPCC President Mr. B.K. Hariprasad. Sir, the BJP is saying that, you know, you have been talking about the cause of NEET, fighting for students, but a rally or the oath-taking ceremony which was held for you led to many students missing out their exams. What would you like to say?
10: Well, I have seen in the newspapers and some of the clippings in the electronic media, three students, it seems, have missed their deadline. So if that is the case, I express my deepest regrets for the inconvenience caused because of this traffic jam.
11: Sir, Bangalore always has a huge mobility problem. That is a known fact. That is why we have issued a traffic advisory. No, you should blame us if we have not issued a traffic advisory, or if we have been lazing around. We have issued traffic advisory. We have ensured that there is a dedicated helpline. And thousands of people wrote. Yes, even 1% missing out is a bad thing. It's unfortunate. Now, can I be held responsible for a student who has not taken the right hall ticket? Can I be held responsible for one of the students who did not take the right bus from Magadi? See, whatever it is, we are sympathetic. But if you want to play politics, we are ready for that also.
0: And while we are talking about NEET, I want to bring to your attention a visual that has surfaced from Vidisha in Madhya Pradesh. And remember, for lakhs of these NEET aspirants, this examination was never just a test. It was the culmination of years of relentless hard work, sleepless nights, family sacrifices, and dreams of becoming a doctor. After enduring months of uncertainty triggered by paper leak allegations, cancellations, and the ordeal of having to prepare all over again for a retest, many students arrived at examination centers carrying not just admit cards, but the weight of their families' hopes. The heartbreaking scenes emerging from centers across the country have laid before the human cost of the controversy. In this video on your screen from Vidisha, Madhya Pradesh, a student was reportedly denied entry after arriving slightly late, facing biometric issues and admit card discrepancies. Viral videos show devastated students and her father breaking down in tears and stand helplessly outside the gates for this family. In fact, for many others like them, the loss was not measured in minutes, but in years of efforts, financial strain, and even emotional investment. And now from national news, let's move on to the international headlines. Amid Iran-United States peace talks in Switzerland, Vice President J.D. Vance has said that peace talks with Iran has created a good foundation for a successful final deal to end the war that began at the end of February. Addressing a press briefing, J.D. Vance has told the reporters, and I quote, "We have set the foundation. We haven't built the house, but we have laid a successful foundation to get a good place for the American people." Vance's comments also came at a time after he and Iran's parliamentary speaker Mohammad Ghalibaf on Monday wrapped up lengthy round of initial talks aimed at solidifying a permanent end to the war between the two countries. It remains to be seen on where this deal will lead to. Meanwhile, no handshake, no small talk, and no photo op between the United States and Iranian delegations from a dramatic walkout to carefully choreographed optics. The Birkenstock talks showed the world how, in high-stakes diplomacy, every gesture or the lack of one sends a message. Here's why.
12: One room, two rivals, just a few feet apart, but not a single greeting. U.S. Vice President J.D. Vance and Iranian Foreign Minister Abbas Araghchi stood inside the same hall during the high-stakes Switzerland talks. There was no handshake, no conversation, not even eye contact. Then came another dramatic moment. Shortly after U.S. President Donald Trump issued fresh warnings to Tehran, the Iranian delegation briefly walked out. Visuals showed Araghchi exchanging a few words with Pakistan Prime Minister Shehbaz Sharif before turning around and leaving the hall alongside the Iranian delegation. The images immediately fueled speculation over rising tensions.
13: و قرار بر این شد که ما یک وقفه کوتاه نیم ساعته داشته باشیم و بعد ادامه بدیم تو همون زمان هم بود که اظهار نظرهای موهن و تهدیدآمیز رئیس جمهور آمریکا در رسانه ها منتشر شد.
12: According to Iranian media, this symbolism had been planned. Tehran reportedly rejected repeated requests for a ceremonial handshake. It also refused a joint photograph with the American

0: delegation, describing the proposed media event as a US media show. For Iran, the message appeared clear. It would negotiate on its own terms. But despite the prevailing tensions, the negotiations did not collapse. Vice President J.D. Vance acknowledged Iran's frosty optics, but dismissed claims that Iran had abandoned the process.
1: The thing with the Iranians, yes, they did threaten to walk out, or at least there were social media threats that they would walk out. But we were negotiating well past 1 in the morning yesterday, so they didn't walk out. And their technical team is still here in Bergenstock working with our technical team. What we told the Iranians yesterday is, when you guys engage in what us millennials might call trash talk, you can't expect the President of the United States not to respond and not to correct the record.
0: Diplomacy is negotiated behind closed doors, but it is often judged through the images that emerge outside them. Whether by design or diplomacy, Abbas Araghchi ensured every visual from Bergen's talk reinforced one message: Iran would engage, but on its own terms. Bureau Report, NDTV World.
2: After 1 year, 11 months and 17 days in office, Prime Minister of United Kingdom Keir Starmer announced today that he is stepping down from the post of Prime Minister and the leader of the Labour Party. Now, his departure marks under short tenure at 10 Downing Street, making him the 6th Prime Minister to quit in the last 10 years. In his address announcing his resignation, Starmer asserted that he stood up for decency and values and wanted to change the Britain for better. Starmer's resignation, also remember, comes at a time when his leadership was facing serious questions from within his party in light of Labour's recent political debacles after the recent parliamentary win of Andy Burnham, the new emerging contender to succeed Starmer in Labour leadership. British analysts believe that Starmer's resignation was imminent.
3: Every decision I've taken has been about putting the country I love first. That is why I will resign as leader of the Labour Party. I have spoken to His Majesty the King this morning to inform him of my decision. I will ask the National Executive Committee of the Labour Party to set out a timetable with nominations opening on the 9th of July and completed by the summer recess. In the case of a contest, this will ensure a new leader is in place before Parliament returns in September. I will remain in post as Prime Minister until the contest is complete. Being the best husband I can to my fantastic wife, Vic, who has been a rock by my side through good times and bad. And being the best dad I can to my beautiful children, who are my pride and my joy. Thank you very much.
2: And with that, it's time for us to slip into a very quick commercial break. Don't go anywhere. News and updates continue here on NDTV. Today we are asking the question, what does India think about the political direction in which the country is going? 62% of TMC voters do want Mamata Banerjee to continue. 65.8% of BJP voters think Shivendu Adhikari has done a fantastic job.
4: And a lot will depend on how Shivendu Adhikari ensures that neither those people come into the BJP's rank and file.
5: Mamata Banerjee's politics in Bengal, at least in Bengal, is really in a dangerous curve.
6: That we are moving towards Sonar Bangla, The industries which left today, Trinamool to nahi pata, but Amul will come. Trinamool ke badle Amul aayega, Tata aayega. Tata nahi karenge industry ko.
2: Now the allegation against the BJP is you've turned it into a witch hunt.
7: They don't have bharosa on the ex-chief minister, on Mamata Banerjee.
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8: President Trump, what about the import of Russian oil? Sanctions on the import, sanctions on the import of oil.
9: We are looking at that. We're seeing how far the price of oil comes down. It's really tumbling. It's, I guess, 74, 75 right now. So it's down. It's soon going to be at the number that it was 4 months ago. It's pretty amazing. And on top of that, we will have an Iran without a nuclear weapon, which I can tell you the Prime Minister feels very strongly about that, too.
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9: I think it's a great relationship. I can tell you this. 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
12: Thank you for staying with NDTV. And well, New Delhi is rewriting the rules of global arms commerce. We are learning that India is in advanced talks to export its BrahMos supersonic cruise missile and Akash Tir air defense systems to the United Arab Emirates. Now, this potential Gulf breakthrough follows a record-breaking year where Indian defense exports surged to nearly $4.5 billion. Here's a report on that.
13: For decades, West Asian defense procurement looked exclusively to Washington, Paris, or London. However, that's not the case anymore. New Delhi's ongoing negotiations with America's close Gulf ally, the UAE, mark a massive strategic pivot. The prize at the center of these talks is the BrahMos. It's the world's fastest operational supersonic cruise missile. The proposed package to the UAE also reportedly includes the Akash Tir automated air defense network, showing that India is now setting complete tactical ecosystems. Unlike American Tomahawks or French Exocets, which fly below the speed of sound, the BrahMos cruises at Mach 3. It leaves targeted adversaries with less than a minute to react. Its unique two-stage propulsion, a solid booster followed by a liquid ramjet, allows it to skim just meters above the water before pulling a violent, re-evading maneuver right at impact. What makes this system a viable export powerhouse is its indigenization. India has replaced foreign components with domestic tech, pushing local manufacturing to 83%. This insulates the supply chain from external sanctions and political pressure, a massive selling point for sovereign nations looking for reliable partners. The UAE is just the latest domino to fall. India has already logged in major export contracts across Southeast Asia. The Philippines took first delivery of a $375 million shore-based system to guard its coastlines. Vietnam signed a $620 million package, and Indonesia finalized its naval order earlier this year. Once finalized, this Gulf deal will firmly secure India's position as a major player in the global arms market. Bureau Report, NDTV World.
12: And that's all that we could pack in this edition. Thank you for watching. Good night and goodbye.

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1: This isn't just about cars and bikes. 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
1: 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Your friend said, "Ye le le." We said, "Maybe not." 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
5: The hope is that beyond this election,

0: this will be one of the major issues. With multiple challengers in the fray, the TMC also has done a bit of rejig. Remember, this is also a district that has been plagued by communal violence. Come to some of the sabhas that the BJP is also organizing, especially in the villages of West Bengal.
1: When stories have impact.
2: Padmasar Joshi, managing editor and prime time anchor.
1: The news has influence. The buck stops here with Padmaja Joshi.
0: Your work is being watched by people. You think that you're making an impact in this time. I think that's really a huge validation, very rewarding, and I'm pretty certain that Team Any TV will go from strength to strength.
3: We've landed in the beautiful state of Andhra Pradesh, which has no shortage of its own superstars. And that's why it's our pleasure to be joined today on NDTV by Pawan Kalyan, the Deputy Chief Minister of Andhra Pradesh. Good to have you, sir. You were recently denied permission, sir, on Telangana Formation Day.
4: I think somehow they're scared. Otherwise, there is no need for them to deny permission.
3: Is the India bloc, you know, up on its last legs?
4: I had seen in my family, they were very strong supporters of Congress. As long as Indira Gandhiji was, even to an extent, Rajiv Gandhiji was there. They could slowly, but the disconnect started because of their policies. I really expected some kind of a greater understanding when this man, Mr. Rahul Gandhi, if I go and meet people, that gives me a very entire greater understanding, greater depth. But I felt after walking from Kanyakumari to Kashmir, and the way he understood him, then I said he has become more shallow.
3: You know, it was genuinely a first day, first show kind of perfect political storm for Vijay. What went through your mind when you saw it unfold?
4: I came into politics in 2007, and from then...
3: Two decades. Yeah, amazing.
4: And it was a tough journey for me. And sometimes I felt like giving up. Sometimes I feel like, why the hell I was in politics.
0: Good evening and welcome. Thanks very much for joining us here on NDTV. I'm Padmaja Joshi. And on every big story, as always, the buck stops here. At the top today, we are going to talk about the flips that are happening all over the country, from Punjab to Maharashtra to West Bengal. But it's a special show today because we are going to get you the Sea Voter snap poll on what you, the viewer, thinks about this. Is it all okay in the name of greater good? Laws that need to be passed. Those people are just waiting to break away. We happen to take them in our fold. What do the people think about this? That's going to be our special right at the top. And then we're going to talk about an issue that is a massive political hot potato, but more importantly, a question that devotees of the Ram Mandir and believers, Hindus all over the world, are asking. What happened in Ayodhya? Was money and valuables donated to the Ram Mandir stolen? And if yes, who is responsible? When will heads roll for this? All of that and much more lined up for you ahead on the show, but right at the top. The big story. Operation Tiger has reached its culmination. Six MPs from the Shiv Sena UBT joined Eknath Shinde's Shiv Sena officially today. And the jubilation, the happiness was visible. Sharing a stage with the six new joinees, Eknath Shinde called them real tigers, even claimed that he now had scored a sixer. Humne chakka laga diya. Uddhav Thackeray, who had already branded these rebels as gaddar, as traitor, today perhaps sensed that there could be more trouble ahead. On the opening day of Maharashtra Assembly's budget session, Uddhav Thackeray called a meeting of all his MLAs and MLCs, but here too there was a twist in the tale. One MLC and three MLAs of the Sena UBT simply didn't turn up. They skipped this meeting as well. And it's a very, very ominous sign because remember, this brings back memories of this meeting of MPs that had been called at Matushri 2 weeks ago. Remember that meeting that took place over the weekend? At that time, the six MPs who today are rebels, they had remained absent. At that time, Uddhav Thackeray, Sanjay Rao, they had claimed that these MPs had joined virtually, that they had already informed the leadership of why they could not be in attendance. But everyone could sense that something was amiss, and here we are now. Now, as for today's meeting, among those who remained absent was MLC Sunil Shinde, who had vacated his Worli seat for Aditya Thackeray in 2019. He is supposed to be one of the most trusted aides of Uddhav Thackeray himself. Among the MLAs, those who went MIA were Sanjay Darekar, MLA from Vani in Yavatmal. Then there was Rahul Patil, who represents Parbhani, and Sanjay Portnis, who had won from Kalina in

0: Mumbai. A total of four leaders, three MLAs, one MLC, all supposed to be in the close circle of Uddhav Thackeray. They gave this meeting a skip. And if you thought that this was all a coincidence, when this very question was asked to Eknath Shinde, his reply was, "Are you sure? Only three are missing."
1: खाली तीन गायब है
2: चार चार
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0: So, if the Deputy Chief Minister Eknath Shinde was talking in clues, he ominously seemed to suggest that perhaps more than 3 to 4 MLAs could go missing in the near future. His other leaders were quite clear. They said Operation Tiger Part 3 has already started. And this, by the way, is happening on a day not just when you see all this flux in Maharashtra. This is also on a day when the Trinamool Congress saw yet another jolt. In a meeting held by the rebel faction of the Trinamool today, a completely new organizational structure was put in place. Mamata Banerjee was removed as the chairperson of the National Working Committee. New general secretaries and VPs were appointed. And surprise, surprise, guess who is now also in the rebel faction and appointed a vice president there? Firhad Hakim. Yes, the same Bobby Hakim who Mamata Banerjee called like her own blood brother. She said he's not just an MLA, he's not just a close aide, he's like my very brother. Also the same Farhad Hakim who, by the way, has been attacked by the BJP for being blatantly communal. Remember the time when his statement about his seat of harbour being a little Pakistan was bandied about the BJP? Now, are they on the same side of the ideological divide? So the question we ask today is, with the winds of change sweeping across the country, what does India think about these political maneuvers? Here's what a Sea Voter snap poll found. And before that, let me quickly introduce to you the guests who are joining us today on the show. We have got Rohan Gupta joining us from the BJP. We also have Anand Dubey from the Shiv Sena UBT joining us. Senior journalist Rashid Kidwai is with us, along with journalist Varun Singh, live with us from Mumbai. So here's a look at the numbers, which I'm sure Rohan Gupta and Anand Dubey will both be quite interested in. First up, Sea Voter asked the people, is switching political parties a betrayal of the mandate? And here is what the people surveyed said. Yes, 73.9% of the people said it is a betrayal of the mandate given to them. Only 12.6% said no. 13.5% said can't say. Now let's take a look at the next set of numbers. The second question that was asked of the people who were surveyed by Sea Voter, they said, what's the main reason behind these leaders changing their party? So what is the main reason? Pressure and inducement said 35.3%. 28.9% said it's personal ambition. Although everyone will tell you ki hum desh bachane ja rahe hain, it's all about ideology, it's about going back to the real Shiv Sena. 28.9% put it down to personal ambition, 12.6% think it is a better chance in future polls, and only 6.2% put it down to ideological difference. So let me start with you, Rohan Gupta. People clearly are not buying your argument. Is switching political parties a betrayal of the mandate? And the voter says, yes, it is. It is a betrayal. Rohan Gupta.
5: When you talk about people's mandate, I think elections are the best parameters, right? So, Padmaja, we are forgetting the fact that two elections have happened after these two factions happened. One was the Lok Sabha election, and after that, Vidhan Sabha election, assembly elections of Maharashtra. In Lok Sabha, when they won more seats, obviously, ideologically, Uddhav Thackeray made a 360-degree shift from the old ideology of Balasaheb Thackeray and switching and supporting Congress Party and NCP. Still, there was a core voter which supported, maybe they have the hope from UBT that, yes, they will do something. They voted for them. And then the Lok Tantra won at the time of Lok Sabha election. Just after 6 months, when the Vidhan Sabha election came, I'll give you one small example of major incident which has happened in between was the Waqf Amendment Bill, where Uddhav Thackeray openly opposed that Waqf Amendment Bill. I'm giving you very, very specific example. And the same time, these Bangladesh Hindus were attacked. And Uddhav Thackeray never came out and spoke even a single word. So people who have joined in assumption that maybe Uddhav Thackeray is following the Balasaheb Thackeray's ideology, they understood that, no, that is not the case. And that's why they lost assembly election very, very badly.
0: Okay, so ideology se yaad aaya suddenly, Rohan Gupta, since we're talking about these shifts happening across the country, is Firhad Hakim also now your ideology? Because he is going
5: Absolutely.
0: To be with this camp.
5: Again,
0: Firhad Hakim bhi aapke rang mein rang gaya, ab wo nationalist ho gaya.
5: Absolutely not. He is not in BJP. So I will definitely answer for something which is related to BJP. Number one. Number two, everybody says that, okay, BJP is responsible. Opposition parties are saying that, oh, in Maharashtra, BJP is doing that. Why wouldn't we ensure that this MP should have joined BJP and not Shiv Sena Shinde group? Absolutely. So BJP definitely, as an NDA, we want our numbers to be higher. At the end of the day, BJP knows how to win elections. We are not required to do all of these things. Even in West Bengal, we have got strong, decisive mandate. Even in Maharashtra, we have got strong, decisive mandate. We are following the mandate of the people. We are working on our agenda. And that's why we are successful.
0: Okay, so you respectfully disagree and ultimately... Okay, ultimately, people have given them the mandate. Anand Dubey, logo ka mandate to mila hi hai. Jab bhi koi chhod karke aaya hai election, में उसके बाद एनडीए को सफलता मिली है, तो यानी कि लोग इस डिसीजन के साथ रहे हैं।
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0: 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What is he or she supposed to do?
7: You know, I would just add one more thing. In 2009, Sanjay Dina Patil had won that seat when he was with the NCP, United NCP. And again, he won in 2024. So Sanjay Dina Patil, wahan pe pehle bhi MP the, aaj bhi MP hai. And also one more thing, we also have to understand, all this thing is being done to get the delimitation done so that the extra number of seats can be added, and Mumbai will have from 6 to 9. So it is expected that out of 9 MPs, when Sanjay Dina Patil will contest, there would be a BJP seat also. So that is another reason that I have been told that most of the MPs who are switching over here have been given the assurance that in future, you will be accommodated, your family members will be accommodated. And let me be very honest, you know, what Anand Dubeji was saying is perfectly true. They have lost hope, and that is evident in Uddhav Thackeray's recently announced tour. He is going on a tour from 27 to 29, a 3-day tour in Maharashtra. In one day, he is covering 3 districts. He is going to be in Yavatmal at 10:30 a.m. on 27th of June. And then from there at 2 o'clock in another district, Vashim. From there at 4 o'clock in Hingoli. Then he will be staying at Parbhani. Then on next day at Parbhani at 11 a.m., 3:30 at Dharashiv. And 8 o'clock he will stay there at Chhatrapati Shambhaji Nagar. Then 11 o'clock next day in Shirdi, and from there he will come to Mumbai. I have never ever seen any politician who has lost his entire party going and doing a Sampark Yatra where he spends hardly few hours. How are you expected to understand the problems of the people, your party people, if you're not going to even stay there? You're going holding a rally. They do not want a rally. The leaders of the over there has been saying that, listen to us, we are not being heard. And that is what I'm been saying for a very long time, since 2022, that Uddhav Thackeray had to hit streets. If he is unwell, his son should hit street. But both are staying in Kalanagar. They leave Mumbai for a day, and they spend like 8 districts you're covering in 3 days, and spending like what, an hour or two over there.
0: Okay, so Rashid Kidwai,
7: they have lost interest.
0: Okay, Rashid Kidwai, opposition has lost interest. Opposition has, you know, gone on its knees. How is the NDA supposed to be blamed? These are people who are fighting like a machine. And if you decide to just, you know, give up, what is the NDA supposed to do? Give you a chance?
8: Padmaja, I don't think there is any justification. As the survey is also saying, it is 78%, 73% people think that this is a betrayal of mandate. So we should take this sea voter, this thing on a writing on the wall. This is what people want. And I'm very disappointed that my friend, Mr. Rohan Gupta, is going against this public opinion, or I would say a popular opinion, and trying to justify that cannot be justified. It is a sordid, event. Whoever is doing it, as opposed to Ayaram Gayaram, when Congress was doing, when Bansilal, that Bhajan Lal entire cabinet council of ministers shifted loyalty towards Indira Gandhi. So this is no place in democracy. Padmaja, I am more intrigued. You see why this is being done. This is a elected government. It has a majority. It is doing its business. What are the, you see, that if you are going for this constitutional amendments, then constitution brought this element of 2/3 majority to protect it, so that there is no high-handedness. And the very tool is being used to get 2/3 of majority. I think this is shocking. This is not for the courts to decide. This is not for political parties to decide. The people will give befitting answer. Parmita, we must not forget that Indira Gandhi, when Indira Gandhi lost in 1977, a 3/4 of her party had gone away.
0: Yeah.
8: She was a queen without kingdom, but she bounced back. And there are a lot of other examples are also challenged. So I don't agree that opposition is dead and gone. Opposition will bounce back because people of India would want

0: democracy, and it is the people's support that you will see that many of these turn courts losing election.
1: Rohan Gupta, this don't ignore public opinion. You know, at some point, people might just think this is just too much.
2: Absolutely.
0: No, this is being, absolutely.
2: I think when he started and he commented on me, let me tell you that I am not against this public opinion. What I am saying, the larger opinion is the answer of the people and the core ideology of the people. When the party shift their ideology, obviously people will rebuttal. And Mr. Rashid Kidwai, you have always been critic of BJP and all. Have you ever raised question on Congress party when after 11 MLC, in the MLC elections, 11 people cross-voted and they voted for Congress and Congress leader came out and said that it's a win of their strategy? And it is ideological of Congress party. You have not criticized. So you cannot be partial towards Lok Tantra Khatre mein hai when Rashid it comes Kidwai. To other parties, and you are partial towards Lok Tantra Khatre mein when it comes to Congress. My point is very simple, Padmaja. Neither I am justifying
0: it. What I am saying is a limited
2: point. Let me complete. I was not speaking in between. You speak at your time. Padmaja, what I am saying, a limited point is, it is the people to judge what is right and wrong, number one. Number two, at the end of the day, when you remove, you forget your core ideology, people don't accept it. That is the classic example. Whoever have left, whoever these six people who have joined Shinde group, obviously they'll have to face people tomorrow.
1: But what ideology, Rohan Gupta? Most of these people, out of these six people, four have been in the Congress. Today they are saying, oh, you know, we are very scared because we would be merged in the Congress. They have come from the Congress into Shiv Sena.
2: That's what I'm saying. No, no, again, I'm saying.
1: They were original Congressees.
2: We have to understand.
0: And Padmaja, this is very
2: at the end of the day, people vote for the ideology. Why BJP is winning election? Because the narrative of BJP resonates with what people want from the parties. And that's why we are winning election.
1: Okay, very quickly, Rashid Kidwai, respond. Then I want to get the next set of questions.
0: Padmaja, this is very rich. This is very rich to say that, you know, because of ideology, people are shifting instances. You must remember in this case, Shiv Sena, UBT, there are six MPs, one against Mr. Shinde's party. And it was very much there what the MVA was formed and what Uddhav Thackeray had done.
2: Me.
0: In 2024, they had won.
2: You have not heard me after that.
0: No, no, let me.
2: I told you, in Lok Sabha, when they got the votes,
0: Rohan,
2: after
0: I didn't
2: that, 6 months, if you analyze
0: Rohan,
2: the 6 months,
0: because you don't have
2: Lok
0: a reply,
2: results,
0: you are interrupting
2: you will get the
0: me.
2: Answer.
0: I can see through your design. You are interrupting me because you don't have an answer.
2: I have all the answers, Rashid.
1: One at a time.
0: You are also a defector.
2: You have also changed loyalty.
0: Answers are also changed loyalty.
2: Rule between Lok Sabha and Vidhan Sabha.
1: Okay, very quickly, let me take the next set of two questions, because ultimately, if the argument is that people are going to decide because we are going to go into elections, fine. Let's go into elections, and then you will have to accept at some point, perhaps people are going to say in the face of a stronger opposition that we do not approve of this, if that is indeed the case. Is it acceptable for elected lawmakers to switch political parties? Only 14% say completely acceptable. 29% say exceptional circumstances. Now, what are these exceptional circumstances? But close to 50% say it is not acceptable at all. Look. At the end of the day, perhaps this is people also saying that there should be a little, you know, it should be a little measured. It shouldn't seem almost rapacious that you're out on a wrecking mission. So if 50% almost people are saying, and by the way, 39.4% of those are NDA voters. Only 60% are opposition voters. Now, let me tell you the next question that we asked the people, or C voter asked the people. They said, should MPs and MLAs lose their seat if they switch parties? Should they be made to resign and then seek a fresh mandate? And perhaps then, like Rohan Gupta said, we are going to get an idea what people think of this decision. So yes, 64.5% said yes, they should lose their seat, and only 14.3% said no, they should not lose their seat. First, Rashid Kidwai, respond, then I'll come back to you, Rohan Gupta.
0: Again, this is also writing on the wall, and this is a very democratic thing that members of whether it is Tranmool or Shiv Sena UBT, they should resign and seek a mandate. Nobody will object if they win. This is what happened when in Madhya Pradesh, many people, Congress people, they resigned and they fought, and many of them came back. This is what happened with Mr. Sidhia. So,
1: Gupta, you agree?
0: Happened in Karnataka.
1: Perhaps they should resign, and then they'll seek the people's mandate, like you said. People will give you stamp of approval. Let them go to the people.
2: 100%. See, again, I am totally with the idea of whatever people have said. I absolutely agree with that. But then in democracy, you have the rules which are being followed. when the majority of the two-third of the party, if the ideology of those two-third people is different from what the core this thing, obviously it is allowed in the law.

0: My point here is when majority, why defection, anti-defection law gave two-third number, when two-third of the, more than two-third of the MPs, they are not with the ideology of the main parent party, it means that there is something wrong. That is the message I want to give here. If we are the, when from the Lok Sabha to Vidhan Sabha, there are a lot of things which have happened, which has ensured that the core ideology of UBT is completely ignored. How can you oppose Waqf Amendment Bill? That was the biggest key issue, which I feel that they lost assembly elections. People gave them the chance in Lok Sabha elections.
1: So let
0: in
1: me explain.
0: It was Satyamev Jayate. And in Vidhan Sabha, let me complete Padmaja.
1: Yeah.
0: In Vidhan Sabha, if all three of them lost very, very badly, there was message on the ground that yes, they are against the core ideology for what people voted for them in Lok Sabha.
1: Okay, since we're talking about that? Core ideology, now let me ask you this. What is the core ideology of Murshidabad MP Abu Tahir Khan? That he has now joined the group which says we are going to work with the NDA. What is his core ideology? What was this difference in ideology he had with TMC, where he is finding more like-mindedness with the NDA? What is Abu Tahir Khan bringing to you in terms of ideology?
0: Again, idea of TMC, the people who have gone away from TMC, the MPs and MLAs, they were not happy with particular person's style of functioning. These were the people, not on this level, even these were the people they were closest to Mamata Banerjee. When Mamata Banerjee ignores to hear their voice, obviously they'll do it. Again, I am not here to comment on why they are appointing one particular person and all. As an NDA, if they come and they support us, obviously why should we say that no?
1: Because the man is accused in Murshidabad riots. Your party accused him of fomenting Murshidabad riots.
0: Have they allowed
1: anti-Hindu riots? Your party accused Abu Tahir Khan. He was sitting in the house of your West Bengal in charge.
0: Join our party, Padmaja. As he joined BJP, no, we will never allow that.
1: Arey, Kakoli Ghosh Dastidar has said that the NCPI is going to work with the NDA. They are going to be supporting you inside the Lok Sabha.
0: Padmaja, you have to ask Mamata Banerjee, the person whom she used to call a brother, if he goes away from Mamata Banerjee because of Abhishek Banerjee and she is not ready to hear the voice of the ground, it is up to Mamata Banerjee. That group clearly told that no, for us, Mamata Banerjee is not a problem. We have problem with Abhishek Banerjee. Then how Bhatija Prem is above the party?
1: Okay, so right now the NDA is like Vasudev Kutumbakam. You know, anyone who wants refuge from their, you know, the horrible ideology in their own party, they find refuge inside the NDA. But again, I want to ask you this, Varun Singh. Is there a point? And, you know, now because we are seeing this and we're seeing rumors of this from across the board, that tomorrow it could happen in DMK, that now we are talking about MLAs who could split. You know, you had these four MLAs who did not, three MLAs and one MLC who did not turn up. Is there a point where people would be, somebody I was speaking to said ki thodi si aankhon ki sharam bhi hoti hai. Aap karo, but ati mat karo. Is there a point where people will begin to think that this is getting too much? Varun Singh.
2: You know, sharam and politics don't go together. If you're expecting ki people would follow ideology, ideology se ladte kon hai? Dost ladte hai. Jo WhatsApp group mein, there are people who fight for one or two political parties supporting ideology. We have seen there are multiple instances. Now, politicians dancing during sons and daughters' wedding, coming together, all of them are a happy family. We people, you know, outside are people who sit and fight on ideology. These are not the people who fight on ideology. Let me give you a simple example. Today, the results of 17 MLC seats were declared in Maharashtra. Out of that, in Amravati Vidhan Parishad, there were 100 Congress MLAs. The Congress candidate got zero votes. Just imagine, out of 100 corporators, not even one corporator voted for the Congress candidate. So where is the ideology that we are talking about? There is no ideology in today's politics. Mm. Politics is today working only on one agenda, that is common minimum program. Whatever helps each other, that is what they are doing. The BJP today wants numbers and they are getting whosoever can help them, support them in delimitation. And that is what politics is all about. Mm. Politics, see, they are carrying out their Hindutva agenda whenever they want to do it. They are doing it for whatever support they want, they get it. Here, the problem is they haven't moved away from their original agenda, at least that is there in the people's mind. Here, what happened in Maharashtra is Uddhav Thackeray moves out of his agenda. doesn't do anything, and he's not even going on the street to tell people, okay, I want to contest. The Congress not nowhere to be seen, not single seat they could win today.
1: Okay, good, yes, good point. I'm coming to you, Rohan Gupta. Let me bring in Anand Dubey on this. Anand ji, kam se kam ungli to upar karke ek do aap counter sawal to pooch lijiye. 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

0: Anurag Bhadaurev from Samajwadi Party joins us. But my first question is to Amitosh Parikh of the Vishwa Hindu Parishad. How could this happen under the nose of so many senior people? Amitosh Parikh.
1: Thank you, Padmaja, for having me on your show. And thank you so much for starting with me. Well, it's a very hard time. And it's a courageous time for all of us, for the devotees of Lord Ram, who have given their bodies, their life, their souls, their dreams to bring Ram from tent to temple. And I believe this will time also pass with the proper SIT report after the investigation of 15 days with harsh in nuts, from soup to nuts, from neck to cranny. But despite of the fact, discussing and questioning and showing their distrust on the SIT, they are putting allegations, which is not a new thing. The questions and the allegations which has been made by the parties, as it's 9 out of 10 times that we have seen from the past and history, allegations have been made. I believe there are 6 points, Padmaja. 6 points which I need to cover. The first point is, till date, no FIR, no complaint have been filed by those people who at least to have sources of information subject to the crime, if happened, despite the SIT information have not revealed the same right now. Second, they are not parties to the cases, neither in Supreme Court nor in Allahabad Court. Third, they are crying their chest out the SIT formation was wrong, illegal, misuse of the law, despite of the fact they have not challenged the SIT formation. Fourth, and the fifth, till date, they have not submitted any evidence before the SIT which proves that any crime alleged. And if I say if any crime alleged till the SIT report came into the picture and till the SIT completes its investigation. I believe it's a harsh time, a ban of our existence, but we should wait for the SIT to get it investigated.
0: Why aren't you filing an FIR? Why aren't you filing an FIR? You are responsible for taking care of all the donations. If this money has been siphoned off, why aren't you filing an FIR?
1: Yeah. Okay, fair enough, Padmaja. This is a very technical point and thank you for bringing this point to me. Two things. The first thing is the allegations made by the Samajwadi Party president. In evening, one of their leaders denied the same, having no source of information and saying it's just a rumor, and we built it to the Twitter. Second of the day, the trust came forward and gave the explanation subject to the audit and everything which was time past the deal. Third, the trust came before, request the government to prove, to get an investigation done, to create an SIT and to have an unbiased investigation. The FIR was not being framed till date because there was no evidences brought by any of the allegers before the government on which the allegations prove and the FIR to be framed.
0: If okay, let me ask Anurag Bhadauria. आपने इतने इल्जाम लगाए हैं, आपने ना कोई सबूत दिया है, ना आपने FIR कराया है. 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
1: Pathmaja, thank you so much. I think the freedom of speech and expression and the right to have question any of the thing doesn't provide you the target with do you belong to the BJP or Samajwadi Party or Congress Party. Being a citizen of India, anyone can ask any question from anyone. That's the beauty of democracy. So I will not target and captivated into such things. But I think Samajwadi Party losing their marbles. Earlier, they were not ready to file an FIR. They were not ready to go before the courts. They were not ready to identify allegers. They were not ready to give evidences. But now everything is being going according to the law.
2: Padmaja,
1: see, I didn't overlap.
0: No, but Amitosh Parikh, I'm sorry. No. I think that point is gone where you can say that Samajwadi Party is losing its marbles. It's doing politics. They fired at Ram Sevak. The fact of the matter is today. Look, the uncomfortable truth is, had the Samajwadi Party not spoken about it, perhaps we would have never known what is happening. It was even after the Samajwadi picked up this issue, the first reaction came from Champat Rai and he said there is nothing wrong. It is only after the PMO sought a report that this SIT was even constituted on the request of the Ram Janmabhoomi Trust. Today you cannot say why is the opposition picking it up. They are because this is an issue that affects everyone, Amitosh Pari.
1: On the request of whom, Pathmaja?
0: On the request of Janmabhoomi Trust. But initially exactly, what did Champat Rai
1: say? Because
0: he said there is nothing wrong. Yeah. Shouldn't he have immediately gone and filed an FIR?
1: Yeah, still we're saying there's nothing wrong until the SIT get in. No, Pathmaja, until the SIT provides its investigation report, we're still saying there's nothing wrong. We have trust in trust. And therefore, I believe that losing what Samajwadi Party is doing, Pathmaja, is very concerned and very serious for the ideology of Sanatan. They're just using this matter for their politicalization. They are not approaching before the court. They are not giving any evidences to the SIT. Every day coming to the debates, putting out some other new points. I believe that they're having the losing lips, is definitely sinking the ship. But I know one thing, that the trust has requested the government to bring an SIT, get their picture clear, get investigation, get everyone you consider to be part and parcel of the investigation. Everyone is there. And I believe that Champat Rai, the general secretary of the trust, came forward himself and gave the request to have the investigation.
0: Okay, only what last 30 seconds.
1: They have
0: Badawari,
1: not trusted the SIT. They are okay. Not approaching to the court. They are not approaching to the
0: Okay, I'm unfortunately, I'm completely out of time because, you know, today we talked...
2: Rajneesh Singh, Bharatiya Janata Party ke neta, chitthi likh rahe hai, galat likh rahe hai kya? उन्होंने पीएम को चिट्ठी लिखी है कि इसकी इंक्वायरी होनी चाहिए. वो बीजेपी के उनको भी बोल दो गलत लिख रहे हैं. कमाल की बात कर रहे हैं आप.
0: 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independent audit? All of these questions need to be answered for the sake of people who have faith in the trust and in the temple. Thanks very much for joining us, but much more of this tomorrow on The Buck Stops Here.
3: This is the show where we bring you all the hot and happenings from the world of entertainment and lifestyle.
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3: 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And trends that kept us with the program. 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I am your host, Mayank Chaudhary, and this is Limelight.
4: What seems settled for me is unfinished business. So I rewind, I pause, I reflect, I dig, until what's buried stands up to be counted. Breaking ground, not just headlines, the meaning behind them. This is Breaking Ground with me, Vedika Sood.
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10: 21 days in Kashmir. Unfiltered list of things I saw and observed on the ground.
6: Very special ground report from the line of control. There were some children who've lost limbs in the shelling.
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10: We're standing on the Indian Navy's newest warship.
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5: He has tracked the pulse of power from Washington to Korea. Witnessed history being made in global capitals and conflict zones.
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5: Brought clarity to complex issues of national security and international affairs.
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20: Ayush, since when do we do scripts?
19: Fair point.
20: Picture this. 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Floodlights.
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20: 4K. 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Where's the hook? 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
19: Without a hook, no way. The message is clear. It's 2026.
21: Thank you for staying with NDTV. And well, New Delhi is rewriting the rules of global arms commerce. We are learning that India is in advanced talks to export its BrahMos supersonic cruise missile and Akash Tir air defense systems to the United Arab Emirates. Now, this potential Gulf breakthrough follows a record-breaking year where Indian defense exports surged to nearly $4.5 billion. Here's a report on that.
22: For decades, West Asian defense procurement looked exclusively to Washington, Paris, or London. However, that's not the case anymore. New Delhi's ongoing negotiations with America's close Gulf ally, the UAE, mark a massive strategic pivot. The prize at the center of these talks is the BrahMos. It's the world's fastest operational supersonic cruise missile. The proposed package to the UAE also reportedly includes the Akash Tir automated air defense network, showing that India is now setting complete tactical ecosystems. Unlike American Tomahawks or French Exocets, which fly below the speed of sound, the BrahMos cruises at Mach 3. It leaves targeted adversaries with less than a minute to react. Its unique two-stage propulsion, a solid booster followed by a liquid ramjet, allows it to skim just meters above the water before pulling a violent, radar-evading maneuver right at impact. What makes this system a viable export powerhouse is its indigenization. India has replaced foreign components with domestic tech, pushing local manufacturing to 83%. This insulates the supply chain from external sanctions and political pressure, a massive selling point for sovereign nations looking for reliable partners. The UAE is just the latest domino to fall. India has already locked in major export contracts across Southeast Asia. The Philippines took first delivery of a $375 million shore-based system to guard its coastlines. Vietnam signed a $620 million package, and Indonesia finalized its naval order earlier this year. Once finalized, this Gulf deal will firmly secure India's position as a major player in the global arms market. Bureau Report, NDTV World.
21: And that's all that we could pack in this edition. Thank you for watching. Good night and goodbye.

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2: Today we are asking the question, what does India think about the political direction in which the country is going? 62% of TMC voters do want Mamata Banerjee to continue. 65.8% of BJP voters think Shubhendu Adhikari has done a fantastic job.
3: And a lot will depend on how Shubhendu Adhikari ensures that neither those people come into the BJP's rank and file.
4: Mamata Banerjee's politics in Bengal is really in a dangerous curve.
5: That we are moving towards Sonar Bangla, The industries which left today, Trinamool to nahi pata, but Amul will come. Trinamool ke badle Amul aayega, Tata aayega. Tata nahi karenge industry ko.
2: Now the allegation against the BJP is you've turned it into a witch hunt.
6: They don't have bharosa on the ex-chief minister, on Mamata Banerjee.
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0: Welcome, you're watching NDTV 24/7 with me, Tanisha Avasthi. We have lots lined up for you, from what's happening inside the Shinde camp to the fight that is intensifying for the Asli TMC. We'll get you that and a lot more, but first a quick check of the headlines. Uddhav Thackeray suffers a major setback as all six rebel MPs join the Shinde-led Shiv Sena. The UBT Sena breakup is now complete. Eknath Shinde says that Operation Tiger is now complete. He adds that Sena does only foolproof operations and that he calls the rebel MPs the real Dhurandars.
11: Operation Tiger success. 2022 mein pehle operation hua tha. Aaj hamare 6 khasdar saath mein aaye hain. Cricket mein kya kehte hain? Shatkar. Sixer.
0: 15 dead in fire at Lucknow Coaching Centre. Dramatic visuals show students jumping from building to escape the fire. Deputy Chief Minister of Uttar Pradesh breaks down on camera. Meanwhile, Yogi Adityanath government orders probe in Inferno Blaze case.
12: इस पूरे मामले की तह में हम जाकर के दोषियों को सजा भी दे सकें और उन पीड़ित परिवारों के प्रति अपनी संवेदना भी व्यक्त कर सकें।
0: Karnataka government to form panel to probe NEET exam row. Karnataka Congress chief says that he is ready to assist the students. Keir Starmer steps down as UK Prime Minister. He is the sixth Prime Minister to quit in 10 years. Andy Burnham likely to be United Kingdom's new Prime Minister. And NDTV.com has once again emerged as India's number one English news.

website maintaining its leadership position for the fifth consecutive month in the latest ComScore ratings, reaffirming the trust of millions of readers place in NDTV every day.

0: All right, we're starting this edition with extremely disappointing and disheartening news that's coming in from Lucknow, Uttar Pradesh, where this evening, massive fire broke out in a Lucknow building in Aliganj area. There were 15 people who have been killed in the fire. The building contained a gaming center, a coaching institute, and a pet clinic. The cause of the fire is yet to be determined. The Uttar Pradesh Chief Minister Yogi Adityanath has ordered a probe and has asked the Uttar Pradesh police and the administration to submit a report. There were dramatic visuals that we got from the scene that showed, number one, on how a man was jumping from the first-story building to save his life. There were visuals which also showed there were pets from the clinic that were being rescued. The Prime Minister has condoled the death and has announced ex gratia of 2 lakh rupees for the families of those who died in the fire.
1: बहुत ही दुर्भाग्यपूर्ण यह घटना हुई है
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0: Now the Uttar Pradesh Deputy Chief Minister was there at the spot when the fire broke out. He was seen crying and breaking down. Earlier, we spoke to him. His name is Brijesh Pathak, who was at the spot. Let's listen into what the minister had to say on the case.
5: उनको केजीएमसी ट्रामा सेंटर भेजा गया है 6 बच्चे घायल हैं उनका इलाज चल रहा है घायल सभी खतरे से बाहर हैं और घटना के उच्च स्तरीय जांच के आदेश दिए हैं और कैसे हुई क्यों हुई इसकी रिपोर्ट आने के बाद इसमें 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
0: And well, on to news from Maharashtra now. It's an end to all the speculations and buzz in Maharashtra politics. It is a big boost to Maharashtra Deputy Chief Minister Eknath Shinde. 6 out of the 9 Lok Sabha MPs from Team Uddhav Thackeray have joined the Eknath Shinde-led Shiv Sena in Mumbai. Addressing a press conference this evening, Eknath Shinde said, and I quote, "The 6 Tigers are here. They have now all joined the real Shiv Sena family and I welcome them to the real Shiv Sena." There were 6 MPs who have jumped the ship are Om Raje Nibalkar, Sanjay Patil, Sanjay Jadhav, Sanjay Deshmukh, Nagesh Patil and others as well. Here is what Eknath Shinde said when he addressed the press conference earlier this evening.
6: Operation Tiger success. 2022 mein pehle operation hua tha. 2022 ke baad 40 MLA shuruaat mein the. 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
0: Three students in Karnataka were late for their re-NEET examination that were held yesterday. This triggered a political slugfest between the Congress and the BJP in Karnataka. Families of affected aspirants have blamed traffic congestion caused by a Congress event, alleging it delayed students from reaching examination centers on time. The students were denied entry for arriving late, visuals of some of which you see on your screens right now, with some also facing document-related issues. Meanwhile, a war of words, as always, has erupted between the BJP MP Tejasvi Surya, blaming the Congress rally for disrupting NEET aspirants, while the Karnataka minister, Priyanka Kharge, defended the government, saying traffic advisors were issued and that the state cannot be held solely responsible for what's happened to the students. The BJP, meanwhile, has also accused the Congress of ignoring students' concern, drawing a contrast with Prime Minister Modi and the BJP. He said that it was the Prime Minister yesterday who stayed at the Delhi airport during the exam hours to avoid inconvenience to those students, while alleging that the Congress went ahead with a large public event despite the potential traffic disruptions. The Congress has now said that the Karnataka government will be forming a panel to probe the NEET exam row, saying that students' issue will be reviewed.
7: See, we usually, the venue is around 30 minutes for us. It is 7 to 8 kilometers. At the time of huge traffic, it is 30 minutes. Other way around, it is 20 minutes we can reach. Mm. But when we were traveling yesterday, suddenly the traffic was jammed from this Esteem Mahal. Okay. Till there, we were going, passing on, we are unable to. We were totally tensed whether we'll reach the place venue by 1:30 or not. That kind of a tension situation. And I was riding my bike on the footpath and all. Cops were shouting and all. That kind of a ride I did, and somehow we reached at 1:05. Fortunately, we went 20 minutes early. But I started my journey at 10:55 at my house. It is almost 2 hours 10 minutes it took for 7 to 8 kilometers to reach.
8: Okay, but so why was there a traffic apparently at that stretch that you're talking about?
7: See, this is what this political menace, this people, they are doing the rally in Palace Ground. It was completely jammed, completely jammed, and a lot of buses and all were stuck there. Reason, people were bought in to the city, to the rally, I think so.
9: Joining me is KPCC President Mr. B.K. Hariprasad. Sir, the BJP is saying that, you know, you have been talking about the cause of NEET, fighting for students, but a rally or the oath-taking ceremony which was held for you led to many students missing out their exams. What would you like to say?
10: Well, I have seen in the newspapers and some of the clippings in the electronic media, three students, it seems, have missed their deadline. So if that is the case, I express my deepest regrets for the inconvenience caused because of this traffic jam.
11: Sir, Bangalore always has a huge mobility problem. That is a known fact. That is why we have issued a traffic advisory. No, you should blame us if we have not issued a traffic advisory, or if we have been.

0: lazing around. We have issued traffic advisory. We have ensured that there is a dedicated helpline. And thousands of people wrote. Yes, even 1% missing out is a bad thing. It's unfortunate. Now, can I be held responsible for a student who has not taken the right hall ticket? Can I be held responsible for one of the students who did not take the right bus from Magadi? See, whatever it is, we are sympathetic. But if you want to play politics, we are ready for that also.
1: And while we are talking about NEET, I want to bring to your attention a visual that has surfaced from Vidisha in Madhya Pradesh. And remember, for lakhs of these NEET aspirants, this examination was never just a test. It was the culmination of years of relentless hard work, sleepless nights, family sacrifices, and dreams of becoming a doctor. After enduring months of uncertainty triggered by paper leak allegations, cancellations, and the ordeal of having to prepare all over again for a retest, many students arrived at examination centers carrying not just admit cards, but the weight of their families' hopes. The heartbreaking scenes emerging from centers across the country have laid before the human cost of the controversy. In this video on your screen from Vidisha, Madhya Pradesh, a student was reportedly denied entry after arriving slightly late, facing biometric issues and admit card discrepancies. Viral videos show devastated students and her father breaking down in tears and stand helplessly outside the gates for this family. In fact, for many others like them, the loss was not measured in minutes, but in years of efforts, financial strain, and even emotional investment. And now from national news, let's move on to the international headlines. Amid Iran-United States peace talks in Switzerland, Vice President J.D. Vance has said that peace talks with Iran has created a good foundation for a successful final deal to end the war that began at the end of February. Addressing a press briefing, J.D. Vance has told the reporters, and I quote, "We have set the foundation. We haven't built the house, but we have laid a successful foundation to get a good place for the American people." Vance's comments also came at a time after he and Iran's parliamentary speaker Mohammad Ghalibaf on Monday wrapped up a lengthy round of initial talks aimed at solidifying a permanent end to the war between the two countries. It remains to be seen on where this deal will lead to. Meanwhile, no handshake, no small talk, and no photo op between the United States and Iranian delegations from a dramatic walkout to carefully choreographed optics. The Birkenstock talks showed the world how in high-stakes diplomacy, every gesture or the lack of one sends a message. Here's why.
2: One room, two rivals, just a few feet apart, but not a single greeting. U.S. Vice President J.D. Vance and Iranian Foreign Minister Abbas Araghchi stood inside the same hall during the high-stakes Switzerland talks. There was no handshake, no conversation, not even eye contact. Then came another dramatic moment. Shortly after U.S. President Donald Trump issued fresh warnings to Tehran, the Iranian delegation briefly walked out. Visuals showed Araghchi exchanging a few words with Pakistan Prime Minister Shehbaz Sharif before turning around and leaving the hall alongside the Iranian delegation. The images immediately fueled speculation over rising tensions.
3: فکر می‌کنم تقریباً یک ساعت و نیم بحث شد و قرار بر این شد که ما یک وقفه کوتاه نیم ساعته داشته باشیم و بعد ادامه بدیم. تو همون زمان هم بود که اظهار نظرهای موهن و تهدیدآمیز رئیس جمهور آمریکا در رسانه‌ها منتشر شد.
2: According to Iranian media, this symbolism had been planned. Tehran reportedly rejected repeated requests for a ceremonial handshake. It also refused a joint photograph with the American delegation, describing the proposed media event as a US media show. For Iran, the message appeared clear.

0: it would negotiate on its own terms. But despite the prevailing tensions, the negotiations did not collapse. Vice President J.D. Vance acknowledged Iran's frosty optics, but dismissed claims that Iran had abandoned the process.
1: The thing with the Iranians, yes, they did threaten to walk out, or at least there were social media threats that they would walk out. But we were negotiating well past 1 in the morning yesterday, so they didn't walk out. And their technical team is still here in Bergenstock working with our technical team. What we told the Iranians yesterday is when you guys engage in what us millennials might call trash talk, you can't expect the President of the United States not to respond and not to correct the record.
0: Diplomacy is negotiated behind closed doors, but it is often judged through the images that emerge outside them. Whether by design or diplomacy, Abbas Araghchi ensured every visual from Bourbon's talk reinforced one message. Iran would engage, but on its own terms. Bureau Report, NDTV World.
2: After 1 year, 11 months and 17 days in office, Prime Minister of United Kingdom Keir Starmer announced today that he is stepping down from the post of Prime Minister and the leader of the Labour Party. Now, his departure marks under short tenure at 10 Downing Street, making him the 6th Prime Minister to quit in the last 10 years. In his address announcing his resignation, Starmer asserted that he stood up for decency and values and wanted to change the Britain for better. Starmer's resignation, also remember, comes at a time when his leadership was facing serious questions from within his party in light of Labour's recent political debacles after the recent parliamentary win of Andy Burnham, the new emerging contender to succeed Starmer in Labour leadership. British analysts believe that Starmer's resignation was imminent.
3: Every decision I've taken has been about putting the country I love first. That is why I will resign as leader of the Labour Party. I have spoken to His Majesty the King this morning to inform him of my decision. I will ask the National Executive Committee of the Labour Party to set out a timetable with nominations opening on the 9th of July and completed by the summer recess. In the case of a contest, this will ensure a new leader is in place before Parliament returns in September. I will remain in post as Prime Minister until the contest is complete. Being the best husband I can to my fantastic wife, Vic, who has been a rock by my side through good times and bad. And being the best dad I can to my beautiful children, who are my pride and my joy. Thank you very much.
2: And with that, it's time for us to slip into a very quick commercial break. Don't go anywhere. News and updates continue here on NDTV.
4: President Trump, what about the import of Russian oil? 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
9: This isn't just about cars and bikes. 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
11: What we are sitting inside is a Joby-powered air taxi.

0: sabhas that the BJP is also organizing, especially in the villages of West Bengal.
1: When stories have impact.
2: Padmasar Joshi, managing editor and prime time anchor.
1: Then news has influence. The buck stops here with Padmaja Joshi.
0: Your work is being watched by people. You think that you're making an impact in this time. I think that's really a huge validation, very rewarding, and I'm pretty certain that Team Any TV will go from strength to strength.
3: Thank you for staying with Any TV, and well, New Delhi is rewriting the rules of global arms commerce. We are learning that India is in advanced talks to export its BrahMos supersonic cruise missile and Akash-Tir air defense systems to the United Arab Emirates. Now, this potential Gulf breakthrough follows a record-breaking year where Indian defense exports surged to nearly $4.5 billion. Here's a report on that.
4: For decades, West Asian defense procurement looked exclusively to Washington, Paris, or London. However, that's not the case anymore. New Delhi's ongoing negotiations with America's close Gulf ally, the UAE, mark a massive strategic pivot. The prize at the center of these talks is the BrahMos. It's the world's fastest operational supersonic cruise missile. The proposed package to the UAE also reportedly includes the Akash-Tir automated air defense network, showing that India is now setting complete tactical ecosystems. Unlike American Tomahawks or French Exocets, which fly below the speed of sound, the BrahMos cruises at Mach 3. It leaves targeted adversaries with less than a minute to react. Its unique two-stage propulsion, a solid booster followed by a liquid ramjet, allows it to skim just meters above the water before pulling a violent re-diving maneuver right at impact. What makes this system a viable export powerhouse is its indigenization. India has replaced foreign components with domestic tech, pushing local manufacturing to 83%. This insulates the supply chain from external sanctions and political pressure, a massive selling point for sovereign nations looking for reliable partners. The UAE is just the latest domino to fall. India has already logged in major export contracts across Southeast Asia. The Philippines took first delivery of a $375 million shore-based system to guard its coastlines. Vietnam signed a $620 million package, and Indonesia finalized its naval order earlier this year. Once finalized, this Gulf deal will firmly secure India's position as a major player in the global arms market. Bureau Report, NDTV World.
3: And that's all that we could pack in this edition. Thank you for watching. Good night and goodbye.

0: We've landed in the beautiful state of Andhra Pradesh, which has no shortage of its own superstars. And that's why it's our pleasure to be joined today on NDTV by Pawan Kalyan, the Deputy Chief Minister of Andhra Pradesh. Good to have you, sir. You were recently denied permission, sir, on Telangana Formation Day.
1: I think somehow they're scared. Otherwise, there is no need for them to deny permission.
0: Is the India bloc, you know, up on its last legs?
1: I had seen in my family, they were very strong supporters of Congress. As long as Indira Gandhi was, even to an extent Rajiv Gandhi was there, they could slowly, but the disconnect started because of their policies. I really expected some kind of a greater understanding when this man, Mr. Rahul Gandhi, if I go and meet people, that gives me a very entire greater understanding, greater depth. But I felt after walking from Kanyakumari to Kashmir, and the way he understood, he made, then I said he has become more shallow.
0: You know, it was genuinely a first day, first show kind of perfect political storm for Vijay. What went through your mind when you saw it unfold?
1: I came into politics in 2007, and from then...
0: Two decades.
1: Two decades.
0: Yeah, amazing.
1: And it was a tough journey for me. And sometimes I felt like giving up. Sometimes I feel like, why the hell I did? I was in politics. I wish I could have such kind of smooth journey like Mr. Vijay. In that way, I said, okay, I was envious.
0: You have a good relationship with the BJP and especially with Prime Minister Modi.
1: This man is the future of our country. Hmm. And we need it. This is the

0: bring you all the hot and happenings from the world of entertainment and lifestyle.
1: Really?
0: Fashion that made you gag. Films that made you fangirl. Art that made it to the gram and trends that kept us with the program. Let's get it. Hello and welcome to a brand new show. I am your host Mayank Chaudhary and this is Limelight.
2: 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So I rewind, I pause, I reflect, I dig, until what's buried stands up to be counted. Breaking ground, not just headlines, the meaning behind them. 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
4: Hello and a very warm welcome. You're watching Left, Right and Centre with me, Raisha Sehgal. On the show today, we will get you the latest on the Lucknow Inferno, the latest details emerging on the fire tragedy, what led to the incident and who is to be blamed as 15 young lives lost. Starting off with some breaking news on this very same story. The building in Lucknow where the fire broke out was registered as a residential property according to records of the Lucknow Development Authority and not as a commercial building but rather as a residential building. Apart from that, documents related to house tax from the Lucknow Municipal Corporation show that the building plan had originally been approved as a residential property and not as a commercial one. However, the area were allegedly used for commercial activities without the required permission. Sources indicate that while a residential map was sanctioned by the LDA, the structure was subsequently developed into a commercial complex. So the building only had approval for a residential building, but the owner started having all kind of commercial activities in that complex. The building is in Lucknow's Aliganj, where the fire occurred, is owned by brothers Virendra Prasad Shukla and Surendra Shukla and even Dhirendra Shukla. It is being reported that although the property had approval as a residential structure, it was converted into a commercial establishment in 2014. Remember, this three-story building where the inferno broke out earlier this evening had a gaming hub, a pet clinic and also a coaching center. So the fire building was under regulatory scanner. The fire broke out at Lucknow's Aliganj. It only had permission for a residential building, but the owner, the three brothers, they used the building for commercial purposes as well. So commercial use of the building without any kind of required documents. Well, that inferno has led to at least 15 young lives lost in Lucknow's Aliganj. And next gracious, of course, been announced by the Prime Minister and the UP Chief Minister. But at this point of time, various questions stare at all of us as to who is supposed to be blamed as a final report is awaited on the causes of that inferno in Lucknow's Aliganj. Well, I want to go across to my colleague Ranveer, who has been tracking this story very closely. Ranveer, what we're learning is that the building which caught fire had residential permission and not a commercial one, but it clearly had all kind of commercial activities from a pet clinic to a gaming center to a coaching hub as well. Tell us more.
5: When this property was transferred to name of Virendra Shukla, Dhirendra Shukla and Surendra Shukla, the approval by LDA was given as a residential property, and later on in 2014 the permission as a residential property converted into commercial, but the SOPs for any commercial building was not followed by the owner of the property. And we have reached the house tax of that notice of that property, and we found that it was approved by LDA, but the SOPs were not followed. So that's why questions are being raised on LDA officials also, that why a residential property is converted to commercial without following any kind of SOPs. We questioned that why there was not any exit gate, why there was not any safety measure taken in that property. So this is the biggest question, and now CM Yogi Adityanath formed an SIT to investigate in this fire tragedy case.
4: Right, and we stay with us. We have some more breaking news on this very story. Now, Chief Minister Yogi Adityanath, who reached the fire spot almost an hour ago, he cut short his trip to Aligarh, and he saw the aftermath of that building. He has now ordered a formation of a 2-member special investigation team on the instructions of Chief Minister Yogi Adityanath. Amrit Abhijat, Additional Chief Secretary, Department of Tourism, Charity and Culture, in the special investigation team. The second member of the special investigation team is Praveen Kumar, Additional Director General of Police, Lucknow Zone. Chief Minister Adityanath's decision after high-level meeting in Lucknow. He's of course given instructions to the investigation team to submit the report within a span of 7 days to ascertain the cause of that inferno. Of course, a high-level investigation has been ordered, which is currently underway, to ascertain the cause of that inferno in Lucknow's Aliganj area, which has perhaps claimed the lives of 15 young people. Remember, Yogi Adityanath, the Chief Minister of Uttar Pradesh, has also announced an ex gratia of rupees 5 lakh. I want to go back to Ranveer for more on this. Ranveer, after, of course, the evacuation taking place early in the evening, the next big question is what led to that crash. A 2-member SIT team has been formed to investigate the Lucknow fire at this point of time. Tell us more.
5: CM Yogi Adityanath cut short his visit to Aligarh, and he returned back to Lucknow, visited the fire tragedy site in Aliganj, as well as he also visited this KGMU trauma center where the injured are being treated. So CM Yogi Adityanath, after visiting both these places, returned back to his home, held a top officials meeting, and after that meeting, CM Yogi Adityanath decided to form an SIT comprising of 2 senior officials, one IAS Amrit Abhijat and one IPS Praveen Kumar, who is presently ADG Lucknow Zone. So both the officials will investigate this case, and they have to submit the report within 7 days. So in this week, they will investigate the case properly, whether it is lacuna of LDA or there are some negligence by the property owners, or this is just an accidental case. So what is the fact that why this fire incidents occurred? This is the main region which will be investigated by the SIT. So both the top officials, they will investigate the case and give file to CM Yogi Adityanath. And it is sure that stern action will be taken by CM Yogi Adityanath, because this is not a very small case. Obviously, after Delhi or many other fire cases in Lucknow's main city, this fire incident occurred, and CM Yogi Adityanath is all set to take some stringent action.
4: Absolutely, Ranveer. And of course, after that probe has been ordered, a high-level inquiry into the causes of the blaze, and questions are being raised on who is to be blamed. But thanks very much for sharing your insights with us from Lucknow. All right, staying on with the story now. A massive fire broke out in a Lucknow building in Aliganj area earlier this evening. At least 15 people have been killed in the fire. The building contained a gaming center, a coaching hub, and a pet clinic as well. It was a 3-story building where the fire broke out. While an SIT team has been formed, while a high-level inquiry has also been ordered, the cause of the fire is yet to be determined. What we do know so far is that the building only had residential rights, but it was used for commercial purposes. UP Chief Minister Yogi Adityanath has now ordered a probe and asked the UP police and the administration to submit a report within the span of 7 days. On your screens right now, you have those dramatic visuals showing a man jumping from the first story of the building to save his life. Visuals also show pets from the clinic being rescued. Prime Minister Modi has condoled the death and also announced an ex gratia of rupees 2 lakh for the families of those who died in the fire.
1: लखनऊ में एक दुर्घटना हुई है, वहां पर एक अग्निकांड की चपेट में कुछ बच्चे आए हैं और उसके कारण उनकी दुखद मौत, प्रशासन वहां पे राहत कार्यों में लगा हुआ है, लेकिन उस दुखद घटना के कारण मुझे तत्काल वापस लखनऊ जाना पड़ रहा है मैं उन सभी परिजनों के प्रति जिन्होंने अपने

0: 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All these 6 rebel UBT MPs are now with the Shinde camp.
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0: ऑल एट बी आर शो Right, we are showing you live visuals from Lucknow's Aliganj, where India's Defence Minister Rajnath Singh has reached the spot to ascertain the cause and to see the aftermath of that inferno, which has killed at least 15 people so far. We are getting you live visuals from Lucknow's Aliganj. Of course, the Prime Minister, the UP Chief Minister, and even the Defence Minister and the President, they all have condoled the lives lost as we speak. 15 people have lost their lives. At least 23 to 24 are admitted at the KGMU hospital in Lucknow. The Yogi government has ordered a probe into fire, but right now, live visuals of the Defence Minister Rajnath Singh, who has reached the spot to ascertain the aftermath of the cause. Along with him, we can also see the UP Deputy Chief Minister Brijesh Pathak standing next to him. Rajnath Singh is addressing the media. He has reached the spot to ascertain what led to that fire tragedy in which at least 15 people have died. We do know that this was a residential, it was registered under the residential building, but it had only commercial uses. It was a 3-story building which had a pet clinic, a gaming center, and even a coaching hub. I want to go across to Ranveer from on this. Ranveer, we are getting live visuals from Lucknow's Aliganj, where India's Defence Minister Rajnath Singh has reached the spot to see, to ascertain the aftermath of that fire tragedy, which has claimed 15 lives. Of course, everybody has swung into action to ascertain the cause of the fire, but so far 15 people have lost their lives. Take a listen.
2: और इसमें यदि किसी की रिस्पांसिबिलिटी बनती है तो रिस्पांसिबिलिटी भी फिक्स की जाएगी.
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0: That was Rajnath Singh addressing the media there, saying that somebody, of course, has to take the accountability. Somebody has to answer. Somebody has to take the accountability for the lives lost in that commercial building in Lucknow's Aliganj. I want to go across to Ranveer. Ranveer, the same thing that we were talking about. Somebody has to take accountability for at least 15 people, young lives, who have died in that inferno. With Rajnath Singh right now on spot there in Lucknow's Aliganj to see the aftermath of that fire tragedy, Ranveer. Ranveer, over to you.
4: Defense Minister Rajnath Singh is local MP from Lucknow, and he is in Lucknow on the fire tragedy site, and he clearly said that the accountability will be fixed and those who are responsible will be under the scanner of action by the state government. So the local MP of Lucknow, Rajnath Singh, is in Lucknow. Now he came back from Delhi to Lucknow, and he visited the fire site, and in a couple of minutes he will be in KGMU trauma center to meet the injured in the fire tragedy case. So in the evening, CM Yogi Adityanath returned back from Aligarh. Yeah. He visited the fire site, and he also met the injured in KGMU trauma center. And now it's Defense Minister Rajnath Singh who has came from Delhi to inspect the site and also to meet the injured people. So he is at the site where he was briefing media, and he clearly said that those who are responsible, their responsibilities will be fixed and action will be taken. So in a couple of minutes, Rajnath Singh will be in KGMU trauma center, and he will meet the injured people.
0: Right, Ranveer. Yeah, Rajnath Singh is on his way to the KGMU hospital, like you mentioned, where at least 23 people have been admitted. There have been various steps taken right now after 15 people lost their lives. A special panel formed, an SIT team also formed. And there you heard the defense minister clearly saying that somebody needs to take accountability for the inferno there in Lucknow. All right, on that note, we slip into a very short break. Come right back. Newsnight coming up next with me.

0: 5 hours to go for all of DKS's dreams to come true. I'm going to try and get more into the crowds. Here are the pictures, Siddaramaiah.
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0: We've got a picture of the letter. What is in your letter? You can never predict what's going to happen in Tamil Nadu politics.
4: 21 days in Kashmir. Unfiltered list of things I saw and observed on the ground.
0: Very special ground report from the line of control. There were some children who've lost limbs in the shelling. For a country that has fought so many wars in the mountains and at high altitude.
4: We're standing on the Indian Navy's newest warship.
0: The line of control, Shiv Arun, NDTV.
5: He has tracked the pulse of power from Washington to Korea. Witnessed history being made in global capitals and conflict zones.
6: This location from Tel Aviv.
5: Brought clarity to complex issues of national security and international affairs.
7: Prime Minister Narendra Modi spoke to him at length yesterday.
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13: The news.
14: Ayush, since when do we do scripts? Fair point. Picture this. 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
13: Without a hook, no way. The message is clear. It's 2026. You've got to be real in a world of reels. You've got to be original in a world where everything seems generated.
14: That's it. 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
14: But wait, what do we call it?
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15: When others are warming up, I'm raring to go. The stories that matter, the stories that shape your life.
16: Hello and welcome to Watch and Prime 5 with me, Harisha Sehgal. What's that today?
15: The show that sets the...
17: Thank you for staying with NDTV. And well, New Delhi is rewriting the rules of global arms commerce. We are learning that India is in advanced talks to export its BrahMos supersonic cruise missile and Akash-Tir air defense systems to the United Arab Emirates. Now, this potential Gulf breakthrough follows a record-breaking year where Indian defense exports surged to nearly $4.5 billion. Here's a report on that.
18: For decades, West Asian defense procurement looked exclusively to Washington, Paris, or London. However, that's not the case anymore. New Delhi's ongoing negotiations with America's close Gulf ally, the UAE, mark a massive strategic pivot. The prize at the center of these talks is the BrahMos. It's the world's fastest operational supersonic cruise missile. The proposed package to the UAE also reportedly includes the Akash-Tir automated air defense network, showing that India is now setting complete tactical ecosystems. Unlike American Tomahawks or French Exocets, which fly below the speed of sound, the BrahMos cruises at Mach 3. It leaves targeted adversaries with less than a minute to react. Its unique two-stage propulsion, a solid booster followed by a liquid ramjet, allows it to skim just meters above the water before pulling a violent, redive-aiding maneuver right at impact. What makes this system a viable export powerhouse is its indigenization. India has replaced foreign components with domestic tech, pushing local manufacturing to 83%. This insulates the supply chain from external sanctions and political pressure, a massive selling point for sovereign nations looking for reliable partners. The UAE is just the latest domino to fall. India has already logged in major export contracts across Southeast Asia. The Philippines took first delivery of a $375 million shore-based system to guard its coastlines. Vietnam signed a $620 million package, and Indonesia finalized its naval order earlier this year. Once finalized, this Gulf deal will firmly secure India's position as a major player in the global arms market. Bureau Report, NDTV World.
17: And that's all that we could pack in this edition. Thank you for watching. Good night and goodbye.

0: Today we are asking the question, what does India think about the political direction in which the country is going? 62% of TMC voters do want Mamata Banerjee to continue. 65.8% of BJP voters think Shubhendu Adhikari has done a fantastic job.
1: And a lot will depend on how Shubhendu Adhikari ensures that neither those people come into the BJP's rank and file.
2: Mamata Banerjee's politics in Bengal, at least in Bengal, is really in a dangerous curve.
3: That we are moving towards Sonar Bangla, The industries which left today, Trinamool to nahi pata, but Amul will come. Trinamool ke badle Amul aayega, Tata aayega. Tata nahi karenge industry ko.
0: Now the allegation against the BJP is you've turned it into a witch hunt.
4: They don't have bharosa on the ex-chief minister, on Mamata Banerjee.
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6: President Trump, what about the import of Russian oil? Sanctions on the import of oil.
9: We are looking at that. We're seeing how far the price of oil comes down. It's really tumbling. It's, I guess, 74, 75 right now. So it's down. It's soon going to be at the number that it was 4 months ago. It's pretty amazing. And on top of that, we will have an Iran without a nuclear weapon, which I can tell you the Prime Minister feels very strongly about that, too.
10: Can you speak to the defense relationship between India and the United States?
9: I think it's a great relationship. I can tell you this. 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

0: 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You're watching NETV 24/7 with me, Tanisha Avasthi. We have lots lined up for you, from what's happening inside the Shinde camp to the fight that is intensifying for the Asli TMC. We'll get you that and a lot more. But first, a quick check of the headlines. Uddhav Thackeray suffers a major setback as all six rebel MPs join the Shinde-led Shiv Sena. The UBT Sena breakup is now complete. Ekna Shinde says that Operation Tiger is now complete. He adds that Sena does only foolproof operations and that he calls the rebel MPs the real Dhurandars.
1: Operation Tiger success. 2022 में पहले ऑपरेशन हुआ था. आज हमारे छह खासदार साथ में आए हैं. क्रिकेट में क्या कहते हैं, षटकार सिक्सर.
0: 15 dead in fire at Lucknow Coaching Center. Dramatic visuals show students jumping from building to escape the fire. Deputy Chief Minister of Uttar Pradesh breaks down on camera. Meanwhile, Yogi Adityanath government orders probe in Inferno Blaze case.
2: इस पूरे मामले की तह में हम जाकर के दोषियों को सजा भी दे सकें और उन पीड़ित परिवारों के प्रति अपनी संवेदना भी व्यक्त कर सकें.
0: Karnataka government to form panel to probe NEET exam row. Karnataka Congress chief says that he is ready to assist the students. Keir Starmer steps down as UK Prime Minister. He is the sixth Prime Minister to quit in 10 years. Andy Burnham likely to be United Kingdom's new Prime Minister. And NDTV.com has once again emerged as India's number one English news website, maintaining its leadership position for the fifth consecutive month in the latest ComScore ratings, reaffirming the trust of millions of readers place in NDTV every day.

0: All right, we're starting this edition with extremely disappointing and disheartening news that's coming in from Lucknow, Uttar Pradesh, where this evening, massive fire broke out in a Lucknow building in Aliganj area. There were 15 people who have been killed in the fire. The building contained a gaming center, a coaching institute, and a pet clinic. The cause of the fire is yet to be determined. The Uttar Pradesh Chief Minister Yogi Adityanath has ordered a probe and has asked the Uttar Pradesh police and the administration to submit a report. There were dramatic visuals that we got from the scene that showed, number one, on how a man was jumping from the first-story building to save his life. There were visuals which also showed there were pets from the clinic that were being rescued. The Prime Minister has condoled the death and has announced ex gratia of 2 lakh rupees for the families of those who died in the fire.
1: बहुत ही दुर्भाग्यपूर्ण यह घटना हुई है
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0: Karnataka Minister Priyank Kharge defended the government, saying traffic advisors were issued and that the state cannot be held solely responsible for what's happened to the students. The BJP, meanwhile, has also accused the Congress of ignoring students' concern, drawing a contrast with Prime Minister Modi and the BJP. He said that it was the Prime Minister yesterday who stayed at the Delhi airport during the exam hours to avoid inconvenience to those students, while alleging that the Congress went ahead with a large public event despite the potential traffic disruptions. The Congress has now said that the Karnataka government will be forming a panel to probe the NEET exam row, saying that students' issue will be reviewed.
1: See, we usually, the venue is around 30 minutes for us. It is 7 to 8 kilometers. At the time of huge traffic, it is 30 minutes. Other way around, it is 20 minutes we can reach. Mm. But when we were traveling yesterday, suddenly the traffic was jammed from this Esteem Mahal. Okay. Till there, we were going, passing on, we are unable to. We were totally tensed whether we'll reach the place venue by 1:30 or not. That kind of a tension situation. And I was riding my bike on the footpath and all. Cops were shouting and all. That kind of a ride I did, and somehow we reached at 1:05. Fortunately, we went 20 minutes early. But I started my journey at 10:55 at my house. It is almost 2 hours, 10 minutes it took for 7 to 8 kilometers to reach.
2: Okay, but so why was there a traffic apparently at that stretch that you're talking about?
1: See, this is what this political menace, this people, they are doing the rally in Palace Ground. It was completely jammed, completely jammed, and a lot of buses and all were stuck there. Reason, people were bought in to the city, to the rally, I think so.
3: Joining me is KPCC President Mr. B.K. Hariprasad. Sir, the BJP is saying that, you know, you have been talking about the cause of NEET, fighting for students, but a rally or the oath-taking ceremony which was held for you led to many students missing out their exams. What would you like to say?
4: Well, I have seen in the newspapers and some of the clippings in the electronic media, three students, it seems, have missed their deadline. So if that is the case, I express my deepest regrets for the inconvenience caused because of this traffic jam.
5: Sir, Bangalore always has a huge mobility problem. That is a known fact. That is why we have issued a traffic advisory. No, you should blame us if we have not issued a traffic advisory, or if we have been lazing around. We have issued traffic advisory. We have ensured that there is a dedicated helpline, and thousands of people wrote. Yes, even 1% missing out is a bad thing. It's unfortunate. Now, can I be held responsible for a student who has not taken the right hall ticket? Can I be held responsible for one of the students who did not take the right bus from Magadi? See, whatever it is, we are sympathetic. But if you want to play politics, we are ready for that also.
0: And while we are talking about NEET, I want to bring to your attention a visual that has surfaced from Vidisha in Madhya Pradesh. And remember, for lakhs of these NEET aspirants, this examination was never just a test. It was the culmination of years of relentless hard work, sleepless nights, family sacrifices and dreams of becoming a doctor. After enduring months of uncertainty triggered by paper leak allegations, cancellations and the ordeal of having to prepare all over again for a retest, many students arrived at examination centres carrying not just admit cards, but the weight of their families' hopes. The heartbreaking scenes emerging from centres across the country have laid before the human cost of the controversy. In this video on your screen from Vidisha, Madhya Pradesh, a student was reportedly denied entry after arriving slightly late, facing biometric issues and admit card discrepancies. Viral videos show devastated students and her father breaking down in tears and stand helplessly outside the gates for this family. In fact, for many others like them, the loss was not measured in minutes, but in years of efforts, financial strain and even emotional investment. And now from national news, let's move on to the international headlines. Amid Iran-United States peace talks in Switzerland, Vice President J.D. Vance has said that peace talks with Iran has created a good foundation for a successful final deal to end the war that began at the end of February. Addressing a press briefing, J.D. Vance has told the reporters, and I quote, "We have set the foundation. We haven't built the house, but we have laid a successful foundation to get a good place for the American people." Vance's comments also came at a time after he and Iran's parliamentary speaker, Mohammad Ghalibaf, on Monday wrapped up lengthy round of initial talks aimed at solidifying a permanent end to the war between the two countries. It remains to be seen on where this deal will lead to. Meanwhile, no handshake, no small talk, and no photo op between the United States and Iranian delegations from a dramatic walkout to carefully choreographed optics. The Birkenstock talks showed the world how, in high-stakes diplomacy, every gesture or the lack of one sends a message. Here's why.
6: One room, two rivals, just a few feet apart, but not a single greeting. U.S. Vice President J.D. Vance and Iranian Foreign Minister Abbas Araghchi stood inside the same hall during the high-stakes Switzerland talks. There was no handshake, no conversation, not even eye contact. Then came another dramatic moment. Shortly after U.S. President Donald Trump issued fresh warnings to Tehran, the Iranian delegation briefly walked out. Visuals showed Araghchi exchanging a few words with Pakistan Prime Minister Shehbaz Sharif before turning around and leaving the hall alongside the Iranian delegation. The images immediately fueled speculation over rising tensions.
7: و قرار بر این شد که ما یک وقفه کوتاه نیم ساعته داشته باشیم و بعد ادامه بدیم تو همون زمان هم بود که اظهار نظرهای موهن و تهدیدآمیز رئیس جمهور آمریکا در رسانه ها منتشر شد.
6: According to Iranian media, this symbolism had been planned. Tehran reportedly rejected repeated requests for a ceremonial handshake. It also refused a joint photograph with the American delegation, describing the proposed media event as a US media show. For Iran, the message appeared clear. It would negotiate on its own terms. But despite the prevailing tensions, the negotiations did not collapse. Vice President J.D. Vance acknowledged Iran's frosty optics, but dismissed claims that Iran had abandoned the process.
8: The thing with the Iranians, yes, they did threaten to walk out, or at least there were social media threats that they would walk out. But we were negotiating well past 1 in the morning yesterday, so they didn't walk out. And their technical team is still here in Birkenstock working with our technical team. What we told the Iranians yesterday is when you guys engage in what us millennials might call trash talk, you can't expect the President of the United States not to respond and not to correct the record.
6: Diplomacy is negotiated behind closed doors, but it is often judged through the images that emerge outside them. Whether by design or diplomacy, Abbas Araghchi ensured every visual from Bourbon's talk reinforced one message. Iran would engage, but on its own terms. Bureau Report, NDTV World.
0: After 1 year, 11 months and 17 days in office, Prime Minister of United Kingdom Keir Starmer announced today that he is stepping down from the post of Prime Minister and the leader of the Labour Party. Now, his departure marks under short tenure at 10 Downing Street, making him the 6th Prime Minister to quit in the last 10 years. In his address announcing his resignation, Starmer asserted that he stood up for decency and values and wanted to change the Britain for better. Starmer's resignation, also remember, comes at a time when his leadership was facing serious questions from within his party in light of Labour's recent political debacles after the recent parliamentary win of Andy Burnham, the new emerging contender to succeed Starmer in Labour leadership. British analysts believe that Starmer's resignation was imminent.

0: Every decision I've taken has been about putting the country I love first. That is why I will resign as leader of the Labour Party. I have spoken to His Majesty the King this morning to inform him of my decision. I will ask the National Executive Committee of the Labour Party to set out a timetable with nominations opening on the 9th of July and completed by the summer recess. In the case of a contest, this will ensure a new leader is in place before Parliament returns in September. I will remain in post as Prime Minister until the contest is complete. Being the best husband I can to my fantastic wife, Vic, who has been a rock by my side through good times and bad. And being the best dad I can to my beautiful children, who are my pride and my joy. Thank you very much.
1: And with that, it's time for us to slip into a very quick commercial break. Don't go anywhere. News and updates continue here on NTV.
2: He has tracked the pulse of power from Washington to Korea. Witnessed history being made in global capitals and conflict zones.
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17: This is where the future shows up first. 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Anya. 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

0: Thank you for staying with NDTV. And well, New Delhi is rewriting the rules of global arms commerce. We are learning that India is in advanced talks to export its BrahMos supersonic cruise missile and Akash Tir air defense systems to the United Arab Emirates. Now, this potential Gulf breakthrough follows a record-breaking year where Indian defense exports surged to nearly $4.5 billion. Here's a report on that.
1: For decades, West Asian defense procurement looked exclusively to Washington, Paris, or London. However, that's not the case anymore.

0: speed of sound, the BrahMos cruises at Mach 3. It leaves targeted adversaries with less than a minute to react. Its unique two-stage propulsion, a solid booster followed by a liquid ramjet, allows it to skim just meters above the water before pulling a violent, redivating maneuver right at impact. What makes this system a viable export powerhouse is its indigenization. India has replaced foreign components with domestic tech, pushing local manufacturing to 83%. This insulates the supply chain from external sanctions and political pressure, a massive selling point for sovereign nations looking for reliable partners. The UAE is just the latest domino to fall. India has already locked in major export contracts across Southeast Asia. The Philippines took first delivery of a $375 million shore-based system to guard its coastlines. Vietnam signed a $620 million package, and Indonesia finalized its naval order earlier this year. Once finalized, this Gulf deal will firmly secure India's position as a major player in the global arms market. Bureau Report, NDTV World.
1: And that's all that we could pack in this edition. Thank you for watching. Good night and goodbye.

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1: This isn't just about cars and bikes. This is about how you move.
2: This car makes no sense, yet it makes every sense.
1: What we are sitting inside is a Joby-powered air taxi. Your friend said, "Ye le le." We said, "Maybe not." 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I'm your NDTV Automate, your ultimate guide into the world of automobiles and mobility.
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5: The hope is that beyond this election, this will be one of the major issues.
6: With multiple challengers in the fray, the TMC also has done a bit of rejig.
5: Remember, this is also a district that has been plagued by communal violence. Come to some of the sabhas that the BJP is also organizing, especially in the villages of West Bengal.
3: When stories have impact.
7: Padmasar Joshi, managing editor and primetime anchor.
3: Then news has influence. The buck stops here with Padmaja Joshi.
5: Your work is being watched by people. You think that you're making an impact in this time. I think that's really a huge validation, very rewarding, and I'm pretty certain that Team NDTV will go from strength to strength.
8: I've landed in the beautiful state of Andhra Pradesh, which has no shortage of its own superstars, and that's why it's our pleasure to be joined today on NDTV by Pavan Kalyan, the Deputy Chief Minister of Andhra Pradesh. Good to have you, sir. You were recently denied permission, sir, on Telangana Formation Day.
9: I think somehow they're scared. Otherwise, there is no need for them to deny permission.
8: Is the India bloc, you know, up on its last legs?
9: I had seen in my family, they were very strong supporters of Congress. As long as Indira Gandhiji was, even to an extent Rajiv Gandhiji was there, they could slowly, but the disconnect started because of their policies. I really expected some kind of a greater understanding when this man, Mr. Rahul Gandhi, if I go and meet people, that gives me a very entire greater understanding, greater depth. But I felt after walking from Kanyakumari to Kashmir, and the way he understood, he made, then I said he has become more shallow.
8: You know, it was genuinely a first day, first show kind of perfect political storm for Vijay. What went through your mind when you saw it unfold?
9: I came to politics in 2007, and from then...
8: Two decades.
9: Two decades.
8: Yeah, amazing.
9: And it was a tough journey for me. And sometimes I felt like giving up. Sometimes I feel like, why the hell I was in politics? I wish I could have such kind of smooth journey like Mr. Vijay. In that way, I said, okay, I was envious.
8: You have a good relationship with the BJP and especially with Prime Minister Modi.
9: This man is the future of our country. Mm. And we need it.
10: This is a show where we bring you all the hot and happenings from the world of entertainment and lifestyle.
11: Really?
10: Fashion that made you gag. Films that made you fangirl. Art that made it to the gram. And trends that kept us with the program. Hello and welcome to a brand new show. I am your

0: host Mayank Chaudhary, and this is Limelight.
1: What seems settled for me is unfinished business. So I rewind, I pause, I reflect, I dig, until what's buried stands up to be counted. Breaking ground, not just headlines, the meaning behind them. This is Breaking Ground.
2: Welcome back. You're watching Newsnight with me, Raisha Sehgal, and our top focus is the US-Iran talks. The technical talks have been completed throughout this week. There will be secondary level of talks between US and Iran. However, there are tough tests that lie ahead with the Lebanon ceasefire, the epicenter of any kind of lasting peace between US and Iran. We're tracking that very closely, but first the headlines. Uddhav Thackeray suffers major setback as all six rebel MPs join Shinde-led Shiv Sena. The UBT-Sena breakup is now complete. Eknath Shinde says that Operation Tiger is now complete. He adds that Sena does only foolproof operations and calls the rebel MPs Dhurandhars.
3: ऑपरेशन टाइगर सक्सेस 2022 में पहले ऑपरेशन हुआ था आज हमारे छह खासदार साथ में आए हैं क्रिकेट में क्या कहते हैं षटका सिक्सर
2: 14 dead in fire at Lucknow coaching center. Dramatic visuals show students jump from building to escape. Yogi government orders a high-level probe into the fire tragedy in Lucknow's Aliganj, and SIT team also formed.
4: इस पूरे मामले की तह में हम जाकर के दोषियों को सजा भी दे सकें और उन पीड़ित परिवारों के प्रति अपनी संवेदना भी व्यक्त कर सकें.
2: All right, NEET exam row in Karnataka Parliament. The Karnataka government to now form panel after students missed the examination due to traffic jams in the city. Keir Starmer steps down as the UK PM. He's the sixth PM to quit in 10 years. Andy Burnham, likely UK's new Prime Minister. EdiTV.com has once again emerged as India's number one English news website, maintaining its leadership position for the fifth consecutive month in the latest ComScore ratings, reaffirming the trust millions of readers place in NDTV every day.

0: All right, our top focus amid the Iran-US peace talks in Switzerland. US Vice President Rady Vance said that peace talks with Iran created a good foundation for a successful final deal between US and Iran to end the war that began at the end of February, so rather than 3 months of the ongoing war in Iran. Addressing a press briefing, Vance has told the reporters, and I quote him here, "We have set a good foundation. We have not built the house, but we've laid a successful foundation to get to a good place for the American people." Vance's comments came after he and Iran's parliamentary speaker, Mohammad Bagher Ghalibaf, on Monday wrapped up a lengthy round of initial talks aimed at strengthening a permanent end to the ongoing war between the countries. Take a listen.
1: "We laid a very good foundation for a successful final deal. The final deal is the house. We set the foundation. We haven't built the house, but we've laid a successful foundation to get to a good place for the American people. I think it's important for all of us to appreciate how much was done, but honestly, there is still a lot to do as we continue to make progress on the nuclear talks, on the economic talks, as we continue to demine the straits and ensure that that flow of traffic continues to pick back up. A lot of progress, but still some work to do, and we're very committed to doing exactly that. We wanted to make sure that we set up a process where if we ever

0: unfreeze Iranian assets, we can ensure that those that money, that Iranian money, goes to help the people of Iran and not to fund terrorism. So Jared Kushner actually came up with a very interesting solution with the Qataris, where basically, again, if there is any frozen Iranian assets that are unfrozen, then we have approval over that process. The Qataris have approval over that process. And then the money would actually go to buy American soy, American corn, and American wheat for the benefit of the Iranian people. If Iranian assets are ever unfrozen, they're going to go to make American farmers richer and to feed the Iranian people.
1: All right, so you heard Vance there clearly saying that good foundation has been laid. But let's now tell you about those very pertinent talks between both the countries. What did the United States of America raise? First up, the major issue that U.S. raised is the future of Iran's nuclear program. Second, implementation of a possible new nuclear deal as well. And also, framework for follow-up technical talks. Apart from that, Iran's statements on the other hand, that is on the Strait of Hormuz, was also raised by the United States of America during that meeting, and also guarantees to keep the Strait of Hormuz open. Apart from that, shipping security and energy flows as well. And of course, ceasefire enforcement in southern Lebanon. Both the sides have also agreed to the formation of a deconfliction mechanisms to avoid any kind of escalation between both the sides. So that is what US has said. Now let's tell you, what did Iran say? What did Iran focus on? Number one, Israeli strikes in Lebanon. Remember, Iran has been completely adamant that any kind of lasting peace between US and Iran will depend on peace in Lebanon. So that's no strikes on Lebanon by Israel. Second, ongoing Israel-Hezbollah conflict. That was also one of their cornerstones of any kind of peace. Ceasefire violations in southern Lebanon. That's where the Israelis, the IDF, have been targeting, and also regional security concerns. Apart from that, role of mediators in reducing tensions. Sequencing of future negotiations as well. So these are some of the key aspects that Iran put on the table in Switzerland. Let's go across to our guests. Daniel Block, Senior Editor, Foreign Affairs Magazine. He's joining me live from Washington. I'm also being joined by Sayed Imami, Strategic Affairs Expert, co-founder, GPTT, joining me from Iran. Welcome to NDTV, gentlemen. I want to first come to you, Mr. Block. We just heard the U.S. Vice President J.D. Vance clearly saying a great foundation has been laid to build a house for any kind of lasting peace. How do you read the initial stages? Because what we've just seen is that the technical talks haven't wrapped up between both the sides. How do you read that? Is it genuinely a good foundation or not?
2: Personally, I think it's way too early to say whether this is a good foundation or not, or really whether it's any kind of foundation. You know, I think there was a sense that the Iranians and the Americans would be able to come to terms on perhaps some small matters of the nuclear program, like the return of IAEA inspectors to the country. But whether we can get the kind of comprehensive nuclear deal, or any kind of comprehensive nuclear deal like we had in 2015, that both sides would be satisfied with, and that would lead to a permanent de-escalation, an end to fighting, I think it's still too early to say that. There are still too many outstanding questions on the nuclear issue itself. And then I think there are too many outstanding questions, including, as I think you rightfully highlighted, the question of Hezbollah and Israel, that could derail talks and could cause things to go sideways. So I'm still kind of in a wait and see mode before I say that there's a good foundation.
1: Right. So still, you're still skeptical of any lasting peace there. I want to go across to Mr. Imamin as well. He's joining me live from Iran. Now, Mr. Imamin, both Iran and the U.S. have agreed to a deconfliction cell, which will lead to lasting peace in Lebanon. How do you read the initial stages of talks between both the sides? And of course, throughout this week, we will see the secondary level of talks. But do you think that this is perhaps a step forward in lasting peace?
3: Look, it seems that both countries have genuinely looking for a solution for ending such kind of the war that was unprovokedly imposed on Iran by Israel and U.S. But something that is very important is that the current MOU the first phase of the deal was very much a trust-building measure rather than the much more complicated negotiation that we are looking for.
1: Hmm. So you say that there is a lack of trust between both the sides, which will have to be built upon. I want to come back to you, Mr. Block. There are two issues that are glaring at both the countries and even Israel. Number one is the nuclear enrichment. And number two, of course, any kind of peace in Lebanon. What, according to you, are some of the roadblocks to lasting peace? Because the U.S. has said that IAEA will visit Iran. However, Iran says that the talk about uranium enrichment and its stockpile is something that will come in the later stages.
2: Yeah, so there are a few kind of sub-issues within those categories that I think are important to highlight. First, I should just say, I don't think that we're going to necessarily get a return to hot war or to conflict anytime soon. I think both parties, certainly the United States, is ready to be done fighting for a period of time. So I think you could have a kind of a situation where tensions remain really elevated or high without a return to outright warfare. But to go back to your question, on the nuclear question, I think there are a few specific things. One is how much the Iranians can enrich and to what level. We've seen the U.S. lay out varying supposed red lines or demands over time, from no enrichment to very limited enrichment. And it's a little bit unclear right now where the Trump administration stands on this question. Mm-hmm. And so I think I want to see more from them on what they're looking for and then see what the Iranian response is. Another is what will happen with the stockpile of enriched uranium that's currently in Iran.
1: Yeah.
2: Trump has demanded at various points in time that that be taken out. Mm-hmm. Iranians have said, no, we're not going to do that.
1: Yeah.
2: There's been flexibility on both these questions from both parties over time. Mm. And so I think those are two things that we're looking to see that could be big stumbling blocks that have not been resolved yet. Obviously, we have the IAEA announcement from the Trump administration, waiting to see confirmation from the Iranian side. And then I think the Hezbollah issue, you know, Israel wants to continue attacking Hezbollah for a variety of reasons. And I think that the Israelis are not a party to this deal. And I think the U.S. intelligence service has concluded that Israel will probably continue to strike Hezbollah and strike Lebanon, no matter what they say or do. And so I think that's going to be a really tricky dynamic for both the United States and Iran to manage if the U.S. in fact can't get or doesn't want to stop Israel from striking Hezbollah.
1: Right, absolutely. And we've, of course, heard the Israeli Prime Minister Benjamin Netanyahu being really adamant, saying that the troops will be deployed in southern Lebanon as long as it takes. So the Lebanon ceasefire is also something that Iran is looking at. But if I can come to you, Mr. Mamin, I want to talk to you about the uranium enrichment aspect. Iran produces 60% of enriched uranium. Why is your country so against not having an IAEA inspection if you say that the uranium is only being enriched for peaceful purposes? Because we do know that Trump has been adamant that peace can only happen if Iran does not have that amount of enriched uranium.
3: First of all, we need to understand or contextualize the situation in the much more historical perspective, that Iran and U.S., they both came to an agreement in 2015, and JCPOA was the agreement that President Trump withdrew from in 2018. So it was something that was agreed upon, but President Trump was the one that who withdrew from the agreement. I would like to add that before going to any discussion about the nuclear issues, we need to make sure that the current MOU is going to be fully implemented. Without the full implementation or solidifying of implementation of the current MOU, there won't be any chance to go further and to talk about anything related to the nuclear issues based on the Iranian conditions. So unless U.S. could contain the Benjamin Netanyahu's aggression, and they could bring ceasefire to Lebanon and a very clear timetable for withdrawal from the south of Lebanon, there won't be any chance to even talk about the nuclear issues, as Iranians have been clear about. So let's see what would happen in terms of how President Trump is serious and able to contain the Benjamin Netanyahu's aggression and expansionism.
1: All right, so you're clearly saying that the 14-point memorandum of understanding first needs to be implemented, and any talks about nuclear issue will come later. Is that correct?
3: Of course.
1: What do you have to say on that, Mr. Block? Do you think this is going to be one of the stumbling blocks in any kind of lasting peace between US and Iran? And of course, the role of Israel in continuously attacking Hezbollah in Lebanon.
2: I mean, my sense is no matter what the leaders of the respective countries say, the nuclear issues are going to be talked about simultaneously, at least behind closed doors. It's all kind of mixed up and intermingled with each other, these issues. And so I find it hard to imagine that these conversations are not happening privately in real time. In terms of the MOU's implementation, we've already seen some disagreements pop up between the two sides about what various provisions of the MOU require or demand. You know, some parts of the MOU, I think, are left deliberately vague so that each side can claim that they are implementing the MOU or claim that they're conveniently ignoring a part of the MOU that isn't in their interest while simultaneously doing enough that the other side will feel satisfied. I think that that's probably going to be some of what happens with the MOU. Right. And I think we see these around questions of financing, right? So the MOU calls for large influxes of money into Iran, in part through, and maybe entirely through, but certainly in part through the unfreezing of certain Iranian assets, the lifting of certain sanctions. You know, the United States has said we're not giving Iran any money. You know, none of that is coming from
1: right,
2: us.
1: Absolutely. We're running out of time, but the ceasefire has been secured between Iran and the United States of America. But however, major disputes remain, from the Strait of Hormuz to the nuclear enrichment to the fact that Israel cannot bomb Hezbollah in Lebanon. But thanks very much for joining us on NDTV and sharing insights with us. All right, so no handshake, no small talk, and no photo op between the US and Iranian delegations in Switzerland. From a dramatic walkout to carefully choreographed optics, the Bergenstock talks showed that in high-stakes diplomacy, every gesture or the lack of one sends a message. Take a look.
4: One room, two rivals, just a few feet apart, but not a single greeting. US Vice President J.D. Vance and Iranian Foreign Minister Abbas Araghchi stood inside the same hall during the high-stakes Switzerland talks. There was no handshake, no conversation, not even eye contact. Then came another dramatic moment. Shortly after US President Donald Trump issued fresh warnings to Tehran, the Iranian delegation briefly walked out. Visuals showed Araghchi exchanging a few words with Pakistan Prime Minister Shehbaz Sharif before turning around and leaving the hall alongside the Iranian delegation. The images immediately fueled speculation over rising tensions.
5: و قرار بر این شد که ما یک وقفه کوتاه نیم ساعته داشته باشیم و بعد ادامه بدیم. تو همون زمان هم بود که اظهار نظرهای موهن و تهدیدآمیز رئیس جمهور آمریکا در رسانه ها منتشر شد.
4: According to Iranian media, this symbolism had been planned. Tehran reportedly rejected repeated requests for a ceremonial handshake. It also refused a joint photograph with the American delegation, describing the proposed media event as a US media show. For Iran, the message appeared clear. It would negotiate on its own terms. But despite the prevailing tensions, the negotiations did not collapse. Vice President J.D. Vance acknowledged Iran's frosty optics, but dismissed claims that Iran had abandoned the process.
0: The thing with the Iranians, yes, they did threaten to walk out, or at least there were social media threats that they would walk out. But we were negotiating well past 1 a.m. yesterday, so they didn't walk out. And their technical team is still here in Bergenstock working with our technical team. What we told the Iranians yesterday is, when you guys engage in what us millennials might call trash talk, you can't expect the President of the United States not to respond and not to correct the record.
4: Diplomacy is negotiated behind closed doors, but it is often judged through the images that emerge outside them. Whether by design or diplomacy, Abbas Araghchi ensured every visual from Bergen's talk reinforced one message: Iran would engage, but on its own terms. Bureau Report, NDTV World.
1: Shifting our focus to other news, Keir Starmer's resignation has triggered a high-stakes succession battle, and one name is now dominating the conversation: Andy Burnham. After a stunning political comeback that has reignited his national ambitions, the man dubbed the King of the North has officially thrown his hat into the race for 10 Downing Street. But who exactly is Andy Burnham? How did a regional mayor become the front-runner to lead Britain? And why are many now calling him Labour's next big hope? Our next report telling you more.
6: From here on, I will give everything I have got to make it so, to ensure the name Makerfield is forever synonymous with bringing about the change this country needs.
7: Just when many thought Prime Minister Keir Starmer had secured his place in Downing Street, a familiar figure has come roaring back into the national spotlight: Andy Burnham. The man, known across Britain as the King of the North, has staged a dramatic return to Westminster with a landslide by-election. The former Greater Manchester mayor won nearly 55% of the vote and defeated Reform UK by more than 9,000 votes, instantly transforming himself from regional power broker to potential prime minister in waiting. Burnham is no stranger to the national stage. A former cabinet minister under Gordon Brown and a veteran Labour politician, he twice ran for the party leadership before reinventing himself as the mayor of Greater Manchester. It was there that he built his reputation as a combative champion of local communities, taking on successive governments in London and turning himself into one of Britain's most recognisable regional leaders.
8: If there is a contest, just to be clear with you, then yes, I will run, I will stand, and I've said repeatedly, I'm not going to walk away from that.
7: The question now is no longer whether Andy Burnham is back. The question is whether the King of the North is simply shaking up British politics or beginning a march toward 10 Downing Street. Bureau Report for NDTV World.
1: On that note, we slip into a very short break. Come right back. 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
14: 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Unfiltered list of things I saw and observed on the ground.
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9: He has tracked the pulse of power from Washington to Korea. Witnessed history being made in global capitals and conflict zones.
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9: Brought clarity to complex issues of national security and international affairs.
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0: The news.
2: Ayush, since when do we do scripts?
0: Fair point.
2: Picture this.
0: The biggest stage. Floodlights.
2: Wow.
0: 4K. The works.
2: Where's the hook?
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2: Where's the hook?
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2: Without a hook, no way. The message is clear. It's 2026. You've got to be real in a world of reels. You've got to be original in a world where everything seems generated.
0: That's it. That's what we're looking for.
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1: Thank you for staying with NDTV. And well, New Delhi is rewriting the rules of global arms commerce. We are learning that India is in advanced talks to export its BrahMos supersonic cruise missile and Akash Tir air defense systems to the United Arab Emirates. Now, this potential Gulf breakthrough follows a record-breaking year where Indian defense exports surged to nearly $4.5 billion. Here's a report on that.
3: For decades, West Asian defense procurement looked exclusively to Washington, Paris, or London. However, that's not the case anymore. New Delhi's ongoing negotiations with America's close Gulf ally, the UAE, mark a massive strategic pivot. The prize at the center of these talks is the BrahMos. It's the world's fastest operational supersonic cruise missile. The proposed package to the UAE also reportedly includes the Akash Tir automated air defense network, showing that India is now setting complete tactical ecosystems. Unlike American Tomahawks or French Exocets, which fly below the speed of sound, the BrahMos cruises at Mach 3. It leaves targeted adversaries with less than a minute to react. Its unique two-stage propulsion, a solid booster followed by a liquid ramjet, allows it to skim just meters above the water before pulling a violent, redive-aiding maneuver right at impact. What makes this system a viable export powerhouse is its indigenization. India has replaced foreign components with domestic tech, pushing local manufacturing to 83%. This insulates the supply chain from external sanctions and political pressure, a massive selling point for sovereign nations looking for reliable partners. The UAE is just the latest domino to fall. India has already locked in major export contracts across Southeast Asia. The Philippines took first delivery of a $375 million shore-based system to guard its coastlines. Vietnam signed a $620 million package, and Indonesia finalized its naval order earlier this year. Once finalized, this Gulf deal will firmly secure India's position as a major player in the global arms market. Bureau Report, NDTV World.
1: And that's all that we could pack in this edition. Thank you for watching. Good night and goodbye.

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2: Today we are asking the question, what does India think about the political direction in which the country is going? 62% of TMC voters do want Mamata Banerjee to continue. 65.8% of BJP voters think Shubhendu Adhikari has done a fantastic job.
3: And a lot will depend on how Shubhendu Adhikari ensures that neither those people come into the BJP's rank and file.
4: Mamata Banerjee's politics in Bengal is really in a dangerous curve.
5: That we are moving towards Sonar Bangla, The industries which left today, Trinamool to nahi pata, but Amul will come. Trinamool ke badle Amul aayega, Tata aayega. Tata nahi karenge industry ko.
2: Now the allegation against the BJP is you've turned

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3: President Trump, what about the import of Russian oil? Sanctions on the import of oil.
7: We are looking at that. We're seeing how far the price of oil comes down. It's really tumbling. It's, I guess, 74, 75 right now. So it's down. It's soon going to be at the number that it was 4 months ago. It's pretty amazing. And on top of that, we will have an Iran without a nuclear weapon, which I can tell you the Prime Minister feels very strongly about that, too.
8: Welcome, you're watching NDTV 24/7 with me, Tanisha Awasthi. We have lots lined up for you, from what's happening inside the Shinde camp to the fight that is intensifying for the Asli TMC. We'll get you that and a lot more, but first, a quick check of the headlines. Uddhav Thackeray suffers a major setback as all six rebel MPs join the Shinde-led Shiv Sena. The UBT Sena breakup is now complete. Eknath Shinde says that Operation Tiger is now complete. He adds that Sena does only foolproof operations and that he calls the rebel MPs the real Dhurandars.
9: Operation Tiger success. 2022 mein pehle operation hua tha. Aaj hamare 6 khasdar saath mein aaye hain. Cricket mein kya kehte hain? Shatka. Sixer.
8: 15 dead in fire at Lucknow Coaching Centre. Dramatic visuals show students jumping from building to escape the fire. Deputy Chief Minister of Uttar Pradesh breaks down on camera. Meanwhile, Yogi Adityanath government orders probe in Inferno Blaze case.
10: इस पूरे मामले की तह में हम जाकर के दोषियों को सजा भी दे सकें और उन पीड़ित परिवारों के प्रति अपनी संवेदना भी व्यक्त कर सकें।
8: 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Keir Starmer steps down as UK Prime Minister. He is the sixth Prime Minister to quit in 10 years. Andy Burnham likely to be United Kingdom's new Prime Minister. And NDTV.com has once again emerged as India's number one English news website, maintaining its leadership position for the fifth consecutive month in the latest ComScore ratings, reaffirming the trust of millions of readers place in NDTV every day.

0: All right, we're starting this edition with extremely disappointing and disheartening news that's coming in from Lucknow, Uttar Pradesh, where this evening, massive fire broke out in a Lucknow building in Aliganj area. There were 15 people who have been killed in the fire. The building contained a gaming center, a coaching institute, and a pet clinic. The cause of the fire is yet to be determined. The Uttar Pradesh Chief Minister Yogi Adityanath has ordered a probe and has asked the Uttar Pradesh police and the administration to submit a report. There were dramatic visuals that we got from the scene that showed, number one, on how a man was jumping from the first-story building to save his life. There were visuals which also showed there were pets from the clinic that were being rescued. The Prime Minister has condoled the death and has announced ex gratia of 2 lakh rupees for the families of those who died in the fire.
1: बहुत ही दुर्भाग्यपूर्ण यह घटना हुई है
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0: Now the Uttar Pradesh Deputy Chief Minister was there at the spot when the fire broke out. He was seen crying and breaking down. Earlier we spoke to him. His name is Brijesh Pathak, who was at the spot. Let's listen into what the minister had to say on the case.
5: राते अभी बच्चे आहत हुए हैं, उनको KGMC ट्रामा सेंटर भेजा गया है। 6 बच्चे घायल हैं, उनका इलाज चल रहा है। घायल सभी खतरे से बाहर हैं और घटना के उच्च स्तरीय जांच के आदेश दिए हैं और कैसे हुई, क्यों हुई, 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
0: And well, on to news from Maharashtra now. It's an end to all the speculations and buzz in Maharashtra politics. It is a big boost to Maharashtra Deputy Chief Minister Eknath Shinde. 6 out of the 9 Lok Sabha MPs from Team Uddhav Thackeray have joined the Eknath Shinde-led Shiv Sena in Mumbai. Addressing a press conference this evening, Eknath Shinde said, and I quote, "The 6 tigers are here. They have now all joined the real Shiv Sena family and I welcome them to the real Shiv Sena." There were 6 MPs who have jumped the ship are Om Raje Nibalkar, Sanjay Patil, Sanjay Jadhav, Sanjay Deshmukh, Nagesh Patil and others as well. Here is what Eknath Shinde said when he addressed the press conference earlier this evening.
6: Operation Tiger success. 2022 mein pehle operation hua tha. 2022 ke baad 40 MLA shuruaat mein the. Aaj हमारे 6 खासदार साथ में आए हैं। क्रिकेट में क्या कहते हैं, षटका, शिक्षा, ये जो लोग कहते हैं, आरोप लगाते हैं, ये स्वार्थ के लिए गए, इनके लिए गए, उसके लिए गए, कई लोग तरह तरह की बातें करते हैं। अभी जब 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
0: Three students in Karnataka were late for their re-NEET examination that were held yesterday. This triggered a political slugfest between the Congress and the BJP in Karnataka. Families of affected aspirants have blamed traffic congestion caused by a Congress event, alleging it delayed students from reaching examination centers on time. The students were denied entry for arriving late, visuals of some of which you see on your screens right now, with some also facing document-related issues. Meanwhile, a war of words, as always, has erupted between the BJP MP Tejasvi Surya, blaming the Congress rally for disrupting NEET aspirants, while the Karnataka minister, Priyank Kharge, defended the government, saying traffic advisors were issued and that the state cannot be held solely responsible for what's happened to the students. The BJP, meanwhile, has also accused the Congress of ignoring students' concern, drawing a contrast with Prime Minister Modi and the BJP. He said that it was the Prime Minister yesterday who stayed at the Delhi airport during the exam hours to avoid inconvenience to those students, while alleging that the Congress went ahead with a large public event despite the potential traffic disruptions. The Congress has now said that the Karnataka government will be forming a panel to probe the NEET exam row, saying that students' issue will be reviewed.
7: See, we usually, the venue is around 30 minutes for us. It is 7 to 8 kilometers. At the time of huge traffic, it is 30 minutes. Other way around, it is 20 minutes we can reach. Mm. But when we were traveling yesterday, suddenly the traffic was jammed from this Esteem Mahal. Okay. Till there, we were going, passing on, we are unable to, we were totally tensed whether we'll reach the place venue by 1:30 or not. That kind of a tension situation. And I was riding my bike on the footpath and all. Cops were shouting and all. That kind of a ride I did, and somehow we reached at 1:05. Fortunately, we went 20 minutes early. But I started my journey at 10:55 at my house. It is almost 2 hours, 10 minutes it took for seven to eight kilometers to reach.
8: Okay, but so why was there a traffic apparently at that stretch that you're talking about?
7: See, this is what political people are doing the rally in Palace Ground. It was completely jammed, completely jammed, and a lot of buses and all were stuck there. Reason, people were bought in to the city, to the rally, I think so.
9: Joining me is KPCC President Mr. B.K. Hariprasad. Sir, the BJP is saying that, you know, you have been talking about the cause of NEET, fighting for students, but a rally or the oath-taking ceremony which was held for you led to many students missing out their exams. What would you like to say?
10: Well, I have seen in the newspapers and some of the clippings in the electronic media, three students, it seems, have missed their deadline. So if that is the case, I express my deepest regrets for the inconvenience caused because of this traffic jam.
11: Sir, Bangalore always has a huge mobility problem. That is a known fact. That is why we have issued a traffic advisory. No, you should blame us if we were not, if we have not issued a traffic advisory, or if we have been lazing around. We have issued traffic advisory. We have ensured that there is a dedicated helpline. And thousands of people wrote. Yes, even 1% missing out is a bad thing. It's unfortunate. Now, can I be held responsible for a student who has not taken the right hall ticket? Can I be held responsible for one of the students who did not take the right bus from Magadi? See, whatever it is, we are sympathetic. But if you want to play politics, we are ready for that also.
0: And while we are talking about NEET, I want to bring to your attention a visual that has surfaced from Vidisha in Madhya Pradesh. And remember, for lakhs of these NEET aspirants, this examination was never just a test. It was the culmination of years of relentless hard work, sleepless nights, family sacrifices, and dreams of becoming a doctor. After enduring months of uncertainty triggered by paper leak allegations, cancellations, and the ordeal of having to prepare all over again for a retest, many students arrived at examination centers carrying not just admit cards, but the weight of their families' hopes. The heartbreaking scenes emerging from centers across the country have laid before the human cost of the controversy. In this video on your screen from Vidisha, Madhya Pradesh, a student was reportedly denied entry after arriving slightly late, facing biometric issues and admit card discrepancies. Viral videos show devastated students and her father breaking down in tears and stand helplessly outside the gates for this family. In fact, for many others like them, the loss was not measured in minutes, but in years of efforts, financial strain, and even emotional investment. And now from national news, let's move on to the international headlines. Amid Iran-United States peace talks in Switzerland, Vice President J.D. Vance has said that peace talks with Iran has created a good foundation for a successful final deal to end the war that began at the end of February. Addressing a press briefing, J.D. Vance has told the reporters, and I quote, "We have set the foundation. We haven't built the house, but we have laid a successful foundation to get a good place for the American people." Vance's comments also came at a time after he and Iran's parliamentary speaker Mohammad Ghalibaf on Monday wrapped up lengthy round of initial talks aimed at solidifying a permanent end to the war between the two countries. It remains to be seen on where this deal will lead to. Meanwhile, no handshake, no small talk, and no photo op between the United States and Iranian delegations from a dramatic walkout to carefully choreographed optics. The Birkenstock talks showed the world how in high-stakes diplomacy, every gesture or the lack of one sends a message. Here's why.
12: One room, two rivals, just a few feet apart, but not a single greeting. U.S. Vice President J.D. Vance and Iranian Foreign Minister Abbas Araghchi stood inside the same hall during the high-stakes Switzerland talks. There was no handshake, no conversation, not even eye contact. Then came another dramatic moment. Shortly after U.S. President Donald Trump issued fresh warnings to Tehran, the Iranian delegation briefly walked out. Visuals showed Araghchi exchanging a few words with Pakistan Prime Minister Shehbaz Sharif before turning around and leaving the hall alongside the Iranian delegation. The images immediately fueled speculation over rising tensions.
13: فکر می‌کنم تقریباً یک ساعت و نیم بحث شد و قرار بر این شد که ما یک وقفه کوتاه نیم ساعته داشته باشیم و بعد ادامه بدیم. تو همون زمان هم بود که اظهار نظرهای موهن و تهدیدآمیز رئیس جمهور آمریکا در رسانه‌ها منتشر شد.
12: According to Iranian media, this symbolism had been planned. Tehran reportedly rejected repeated requests for a ceremonial handshake. It also refused a joint photograph with the American delegation, describing the proposed media event as a US media show. For Iran, the message appeared clear. It would negotiate on its own terms. But despite the prevailing tensions, the negotiations did not collapse. Vice President J.D. Vance acknowledged Iran's frosty optics, but dismissed claims that Iran had abandoned the process.
14: thing with the Iranians, yes, they did threaten to walk out, or at least there were social media threats that they would walk out. But we were negotiating well past 1 a.m. yesterday, so they didn't walk out. And their technical team is still here in Bergenstock working with our technical team. What we told the Iranians yesterday is, when you guys engage in what us millennials might call trash talk, you can't expect the President of the United States not to respond and not to correct the record.
12: Diplomacy is negotiated behind closed doors, but it is often judged through the images that emerge outside them. Whether by design or diplomacy, Abbas Araghchi ensured every visual from Bergen's talk reinforced one message. Iran would engage, but on its own terms. Bureau Report, NDTV World.

0: After 1 year, 11 months and 17 days in office, Prime Minister of United Kingdom Keir Starmer announced today that he is stepping down from the post of Prime Minister and the leader of the Labour Party. Now, his departure marks under short tenure at 10 Downing Street, making him the sixth Prime Minister to quit in the last 10 years. In his address announcing his resignation, Starmer asserted that he stood up for decency and values and wanted to change the Britain for better. Starmer's resignation, also remember, comes at a time when his leadership was facing serious questions from within his party in light of Labour's recent political debacles after the recent parliamentary win of Andy Burnham, the new emerging contender to succeed Starmer in Labour leadership. British analysts believe that Starmer's resignation was imminent.
1: Every decision I've taken has been about putting the country I love first. That is why I will resign as leader of the Labour Party. I have spoken to His Majesty the King this morning to inform him of my decision. I will ask the National Executive Committee of the Labour Party to set out a timetable with nominations opening on the 9th of July and completed by the summer recess. In the case of a contest, this will ensure a new leader is in place before Parliament returns in September. I will remain in post as Prime Minister until the contest is complete. Being the best husband I can to my fantastic wife, Vic, who has been a rock by my side through good times and bad. And being the best dad I can to my beautiful children, who are my pride and my joy. Thank you very much.
0: And with that, it's time for us to slip into a very quick commercial break. Don't go anywhere. News and updates continue here on NDTV.

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7: The hope is that beyond this election, this will be one of the major issues.
8: With multiple challengers in the fray, the TMC also has done a bit of rejig.
7: Remember, this is also a district that has been plagued by communal violence. Come to some of the sabhas that the BJP is also organizing, especially in the villages of West Bengal.
5: When stories have impact.
9: Padmatar Joshi, managing editor and prime-time anchor.
5: Then news has influence. The buck stops here with Padmaja Joshi.
7: Your work is being watched by people. You think that you're making an impact in this time. I think that's really a huge validation, very rewarding, and I'm pretty certain that Team NDTV will go from strength to strength.
10: We've landed in the beautiful state of Andhra Pradesh, which has no shortage of its own superstars. And that's why it's our pleasure to be joined today on NDTV by Pavan Kalyan, the Deputy Chief Minister of Andhra Pradesh. Good to have you, sir. You were recently denied permission, sir, on Telangana Formation Day.
11: I think somehow they're scared. Otherwise, there is no need for them to deny permission.
10: Is the India bloc, you know, up on its last legs?
11: I had seen in my family, they were very strong supporters of Congress. As long as Indira Gandhiji was, even to an extent Rajiv Gandhiji was there, they could slowly, but the disconnect started because of their policies. I really expected some kind of a greater understanding when this man, Mr. Rahul Gandhi, if I go and meet people,
0: for staying with NDTV. And well, New Delhi is rewriting the rules of global arms

0: For decades, West Asian defense procurement looked exclusively to Washington, Paris, or London. However, that's not the case anymore. New Delhi's ongoing negotiations with America's close Gulf ally, the UAE, mark a massive strategic pivot. The prize at the center of these talks is the BrahMos. It's the world's fastest operational supersonic cruise missile. The proposed package to the UAE also reportedly includes the Akashtir Automated Air Defense Network, showing that India is now setting complete tactical ecosystems. Unlike American Tomahawks or French Exocets, which fly below the speed of sound, the BrahMos cruises at Mach 3. It leaves targeted adversaries with less than a minute to react. Its unique two-stage propulsion, a solid booster followed by a liquid ramjet, allows it to skim just meters above the water before pulling a violent, redive-aiding maneuver right at impact. What makes this system a viable export powerhouse is its indigenization. India has replaced foreign components with domestic tech, pushing local manufacturing to 83%. This insulates the supply chain from external sanctions and political pressure, a massive selling point for sovereign nations looking for reliable partners. The UAE is just the latest domino to fall. India has already locked in major export contracts across Southeast Asia. The Philippines took first delivery of a $375 billion shore-based system to guard its coastlines. Vietnam signed a $620 million package, and Indonesia finalized its naval order earlier this year. Once finalized, this Gulf deal will firmly secure India's position as a major player in the global arms market. Bureau Report, NDTV World.
1: And that's all that we could pack in this edition. Thank you for watching. Good night and goodbye.

0: This is the show where we bring you all the hot and happenings from the world of entertainment and lifestyle.
1: Really?
0: Fashion that made you gag. Films that made you fangirl. Art that made it to the gram. And trends that kept us with the program. Let's get it. Hello and welcome to a brand new show. I am your host Mayank Chaudhary and this is Limelight.
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8: 21 days in Kashmir. Unfiltered list of things I saw and observed on the ground.
4: Very special ground report from the line of control. There were some children who've lost limbs in the shelling.
9: For a country that has fought so many wars in the mountains and at high altitude.
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3: He has tracked the pulse of power from Washington to Korea. Witnessed history being made in global capitals and conflict zones.
10: This location from Tel Aviv.
3: Brought clarity to complex issues of national security and international affairs.
11: Prime Minister Narendra Modi spoke to him at length yesterday.
12: The Ayatollah Khamenei is gone.
13: There has been a missile attack right behind you.
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3: And now,

0: Good evening and welcome to a very special program. Over the last several days, I've been here in Switzerland trying to gauge what's going to happen as a result of the talks or in the talks between Iran and the United States. There has been a breakthrough. In fact, it was at this time yesterday that there was a sense that there wouldn't be one. When I was at the Bergenstock Resort, a short distance away from me, in fact, just in the hills to my left, there was a sense at this time that the Iranians might, in fact, go away without agreeing to anything. But overnight, they worked very hard. There's been considerable progress that has taken place. So what we'll be doing on this is to go through some of the key points which have actually been arrived at. I'll come to those points in just a few moments from now, but also bring in some of the best guests around the world on this. But before I do that, let me just go through some of the key points to give you a sense of what Iran and the United States have agreed upon. Remember, they already have a memorandum of understanding. Within a period of approximately 60 days, they need to operationalize various parts of this agreement to ensure that there is a lasting peace. That's what we're looking at. So in terms of what I call the Bergenstock breakthrough, number one, there will be nuclear verification of Iran's nuclear facilities and its uranium or relatively enriched uranium reserves. The IAEA inspectors have been granted immediate access or a return, the International Atomic Energy Agency. Nuclear facilities will be tracked permanently. There'll be permanent denuclearization and a pathway which is officially mapped. In terms of maritime security, the Strait of Hormuz will be kept open. There'll be joint Gulf shipping patrols, which have been established. That's been a matter of grave concern. But the idea is to ensure that shipping goes on properly and unhindered, and by which I mean obviously oil and gas shipping. Commercial energy trade routes will be secured. Now, here's the key part. There's been regional deconfliction. Now, what exactly does this mean? In the context of what we've seen, the fighting between Hezbollah and Israel, this is important. So Israel and Lebanon hotlines have been successfully connected. This is what they're talking to as a deconfliction process. A high-level conflict prevention panel has been created. Direct military communication lines have been opened. So this presumably would ensure that there is no fighting between both sides, there is no tension, and if there is, then it can be resolved, because if it's not resolved, Iran is absolutely clear. They walk, that none of the rest of the deal works if fighting between Hezbollah and Israel continues. So there is a diplomatic transition period which is taking place. As I mentioned, there's a 60-day ultimate treaty timeline set. Qatar, Pakistan are the permanent mediation players over here. Their role has been codified, and a bilateral implementation review board has been launched as well. So those are some of the key details. Let's just listen in to some of the key statements. This is the Iranian Foreign Minister, Mr. Araghchi. We'll also listen in on what the U.S. Vice President J.D. Vance had to say.
1: One room, two rivals, just a few feet apart, but not a single greeting. U.S. Vice President J.D. Vance and Iranian Foreign Minister Abbas Araghchi stood inside the same hall during the high-stakes Switzerland talks. There was no handshake, no conversation, not even eye contact. Then came another dramatic moment. Shortly after US President Donald Trump issued fresh warnings to Tehran, the Iranian delegation briefly walked out. Visuals showed Araghchi exchanging a few words with Pakistan Prime Minister Shehbaz Sharif before turning around and leaving the hall alongside the Iranian delegation. The images immediately fueled speculation over rising tensions.
2: و قرار بر این شد که ما یک وقفه کوتاه نیم ساعته داشته باشیم و بعد ادامه بدیم. تو همون زمان هم بود که اظهار نظرهای موهن و تهدیدآمیز رئیس جمهور آمریکا در رسانه‌ها منتشر شد.
1: According to Iranian media, this symbolism had been planned. Tehran reportedly rejected repeated requests for a ceremonial handshake. It also refused a joint photograph with the American delegation. describing the proposed media event as a US media show. For Iran, the message appeared clear. It would negotiate on its own terms. But despite the prevailing tensions, the negotiations did not collapse. Vice President J.D. Vance acknowledged Iran's frosty optics, but dismissed claims that Iran had abandoned the process.
3: The thing with the Iranians, yes, they did threaten to walk out, or at least there were social media threats that they would walk out. But we were negotiating well past 1 in the morning yesterday, so they didn't walk out. And their technical team is still here in Bergenstock working with our technical team. What we told the Iranians yesterday is, when you guys engage in what us millennials might call trash talk, you can't expect the President of the United States not to respond and not to correct the record.
1: Diplomacy is negotiated behind closed doors, but it is often judged through the images that emerge outside them. Whether by design or diplomacy, Abbas Araghchi ensured every visual from Bourbon's talk reinforced one message. Iran would engage, but on its own terms. Bureau Report, NDTV World.
0: All right, so will there be real peace at the end of the day? Joining us, Colonel Jeffrey Fisher. I'm also joined by Syed Imamiyam, an assistant professor in public policy at Tehran. I'm joined by Mohammad John Hussein, a senior journalist in Tehran, and Ofir Dayan, researcher at the INSS and former officer in the Israeli Defense Forces Spokespersons Unit. Ofir Dayan, let me come to you first, because in a sense, what they've managed to do is create, or they believe they've created, a deconfliction process. So in other words, there'd be hotlines which are set up between Hezbollah and Israel, between Israel and America that already exists, but potentially Iran and Israel as well, so that if ever there is, renewed fighting or the possibility of fighting or tensions between Hezbollah and Israel, it can be deconflicted. Do you believe that this mechanism will work?
4: First of all, I want to correct the record a bit. The meeting in Lucerne yesterday created a deconfliction mechanism that does not include Israel. The conflict is between Israel and Hezbollah and Israel and Iran, in addition to obviously the conflict between the United States and Iran. So I really don't see how a deconfliction mechanism that does not fully include Israel as an equal member has any chance of succeeding. But I also want to point out some of the things that were said in your excellent report. We're seeing here the Iranians playing for time. We're seeing the Iranians really trying to waste time in these negotiations, hoping that they will get a good result to end with. We have not seen any, in any way, shape, or form, Iran letting go of its ballistic missiles that have targeted Israeli civilians for the last few years, have killed Israeli civilians, and we have not seen reigning in Hezbollah that continues to kill Israeli civilians and soldiers as we speak.
0: No, so let me come back off here with one more question. Again, on this deconfliction mechanism, are you suggesting that it's vague? Because to me, reporting from Lucerne as I am, and I was in Bergenstock yesterday, this is the big forward push, or the big sort of movement forward towards hopefully dealing with such a scenario of tension between Hezbollah and Israel. Are you suggesting it's so vague that it cannot be implemented?
4: I really hope it will be implemented, but I really hope so that we can have a deconfliction mechanism between Israel and the Lebanese government, the Lebanese sovereign government. I really, as an Israeli, obviously, but also as a citizen of the world looking at the Lebanese government, I don't see how they can agree to Hezbollah, who is a terrorist organization, a militia inside a country, deciding that Iran can intervene in internal Lebanese affairs. I don't see how that's any reasonable solution on the side of the Lebanese government. And we have seen the Israeli ambassador and the Lebanese ambassador to Washington having discussions. And I think this will be the most useful and the most effective track between the two governments, understanding that a militia force cannot operate inside Lebanon and target foreign civilians.
0: No, okay. So, Colonel Fisher, I think there's some important points that Ofir brings in over here. She is less than convinced about this deconfliction mechanism, and not entirely sure who it applies to. Is it a direct link between Israel and Hezbollah? Is it a link between Washington and, let's say, the Lebanese government? What about Iran? Who exactly are they deconflicting with? Do you believe that unless there is clarity in this, the standoff between Hezbollah and Israel, which we've been seeing now for several days, even if there's no active fighting right now as we speak, that will remain a problem?
5: I believe she's right. I will say this as a former diplomat, when you watch two sides walk away from an agreement and both are unhappy, you usually have a little bit of optimism because, you know, if both sides are unhappy, then neither's really getting exactly what they want and they both are willing to walk away. I appreciate the comments that you made at the beginning of this and all of the terms that were kind of laid out. But when you talked about those terms, I almost felt as though, as a guy listening, that these were desires and not necessarily substantive efforts.
0: Well, they have to be negotiated. And this is what they've announced. It's not yet a done deal. But this is where they announced progress. I mean, that's all there is to it as we speak.
5: Sure, 100%. Yeah. And I don't begrudge your points because I think that you're reporting exactly what the desires are. I'm not questioning your reporting. I think it's spot on. I just think that when we look at from the desires to actually getting to reality, I'm not very optimistic that this 60-day window will not result again in some form or fashion of further conflict between the United States and Iran.
0: Firas Abiad, former health minister of Lebanon, joins us as well. Mr. Abiad, thanks very much for being with us. Deconfliction between Hezbollah, which operates on Lebanese soil, and Israel, and the mechanism which has been announced. I don't see very many details presently, but do you believe that there needs to be communication between the government of Lebanon and Iran and the United States and Israel to ensure that fighting between Hezbollah and Israel doesn't take place? Can that really happen?
6: Well, there are two paths clearly that we're dealing with. The first one is the path of these negotiations that are happening in Geneva. And on that aspect, there has been communication between the Lebanese government and the Americans. Vice President J.D. Vance called our president today. Also, a premier of Qatar called him, and they are informing him about what's happening there. I also understand that Mr. Kalibaf had a conversation with our head of parliament. Concerning the Lebanese, American, Israelis, as you know, there are meetings that will be happening tomorrow in Washington, also looking at what will happen in the South. What is the most important part is that if we do not achieve a ceasefire, then Lebanon or the situation in Lebanon threatens not only to derail what's happening in Lebanon, but to derail the whole agreement or the whole MOU. Yep. And therefore, it is extremely important at least to start with the ceasefire and then move on to the other areas such as withrawal of Israel from the South, and also release of prisoners. And what is important is that, you know, concerning the disarmament of Hezbollah, or one of the important things that are being discussed, as long as the Israeli army is present in Lebanon, as long as it's attacking Lebanese towns, killing Lebanese civilians, then really you cannot talk about disarming what appears to be a resistance towards Israel at the time when the Israeli are pushing into Lebanon. Therefore, we really believe, the Lebanese government believes, that the first step has to be a ceasefire.
0: Okay. John Hussein, a senior journalist, joins us from Iran. John,
7: Israeli,
0: thank you very much for being with us.
7: And...
0: Ophir, just hold on for half a second. I'm trying to sort of get voices from all around, but I will come back to you, Ophir, in just a few minutes. John Hussein, as I see it, the biggest takeaway for Iran, assuming that there is no fighting between Hezbollah and Israel, and that's a big assumption, is sanctions. Sanctions will go away. Your export of oil and gas will restart. How important is this? And do you believe that that this will happen almost immediately, as the Iranian government has claimed?
8: Thank you so much for having me, Vishnu. So regarding the oil sales and the waiver, I think we already see a waiver in place where Secretary Prescott has already announced that Iran is getting a 60-day waiver, which is to be applied till 21st of August 2026. And this is a big achievement indeed, but I think that the main issue right now is focusing on Lebanon, and the technical teams which are present in Switzerland, where you are right now, are currently focusing on the issue of Lebanon and amongst other things as well. But the main focus of the issues is Lebanon. So certainly there is no clarity as to whether or not Israel will abide by the ceasefire. But we see that after the closure of the Strait of Hormuz was announced by Khatam al-Anbiya yesterday, we see a lot of restraint from Israeli side. And we see that ceasefire has largely been in place as far as I know. I'm not sure whether the Lebanese gentleman here will agree with that. But we see that something has to be done with regards to the implementation of the MOU. And I think that Lebanon is the integral part of it. And this is a red line that Tehran has insisted upon. So I don't think that Iran will leave this issue aside.
0: Syed Imamian, Assistant Professor of Public Policy at Tehran Polytechnic. The other aspect, sir, in all of this has been that $300 billion of funds will eventually make their way to Iran. Now, what we are learning from J.D. Vance is that in terms of, so that's one part of things. Now, America says that they're not going to be part of actually funding Iran directly. That might, in fact, be done through several of the GCC nations. But in terms of the release of funds which are Iranian, J.D. Vance said that those funds will go to America, to the agriculture sector, where produce in America's agriculture sector will be purchased and then sent back to Iran, for Iranian citizens. Does that model work?
7: It seems that J.D. Vance is trying to convince the political base that they are calling themselves America First, because they have been accused for a long time. The Trump administration have been accused of protecting Israelis' interests rather than American interests. So they are trying to show their political base that they are genuinely looking for protecting American interests. So they have tried to connect between the lifting of seized Iranian assets to the kind of the prosperity prospect for the American industries. But in technical way, I never heard such a conditions to be part of the agreement. So Iranian assets would be released, and this is the Iranian legitimate right and sovereign right to use their asset as however they are going to use it. At the same time, there are some exchanges and some discussion has been going on that it would be a kind of the mechanism to have American companies, once the primary sanctions lifted, to be involved in the Iranian economy. And it's this kind of the interdependency or exchange of the economic interests would be much more important in securing or guaranteeing the Iran-US peace deal. So that would be a general idea that interdependency, economic interdependency, and trade exchange would be very much important, but it needs to be based on the lifting of primary sanctions, and then it would be something to be implemented.
0: Colonel Fisher, you know, I mean, again, I think Mr. Imamian reflects what the expectation is, but just weeks after America bombed Iran and Israel bombed Iran, hit their infrastructure, lots of civilian deaths, the economy in a very precarious state, we are today on a program talking about how funds can get into Iran to help rebuild that country. Funds organized by those nations which attacked Iran. I find this reality to be unrealistic, unbelievable. Could you share your thoughts on this, Colonel Fisher? Could you unmute yourself, Colonel Fisher?
5: Apologize for that. You're right. If you look at Donald Trump's current polling numbers in the United States, he's polling very poorly. And he is a president who ran on a platform and said no new wars and has started a new war. So his base has got some serious challenges with where he's taken this. I know that he wants to try and make the end of this war kind of look like a U.S. victory. But we have a phrase in the United States. It's called putting lipstick on a pig. and it doesn't go so well, right? It's a pretty bad look. And no matter how nice you try and make a pig look, it's still going to look like a pig. The other thing is that your gentleman who spoke earlier about, you know, having U.S. companies come in, this politically, this might play well at the senior level. But the truth of the matter is your large U.S. construction companies that come in and build, they're going to use Iranian labor. The vast majority of this money is going to go into Iranian pockets, and then it's going to go into the very wealthy pockets of the United States. It will not use U.S. construction labor bringing them in. This is not a U.S. jobs program. So you know, once you start peeling back the onion, it doesn't look as good as it might originally sound.
0: Yeah. We're running short on time on this discussion, but I just wanted to go back to Ofid Dayan. Ofid, you had a point you wanted to make earlier on. Please go ahead.
4: Thank you. So the gentleman, my colleague from Lebanon, said earlier that Israel is still attacking in Lebanon. Yes, he called it resistance. No, it is not a resistance. People in northern Israel are still running to shelters as we speak. This is not resistant to any Israeli activism in Lebanon. It's targeting civilians. And I want to say one more thing, and I think that the vast majority of Israelis agree with me on this, on what I'm going to say right now. Israel has no interest in continuing this war. We would much rather that the international community empower the Lebanese government to demilitarize Hezbollah on their own. Therefore, Israel would not have to sacrifice soldiers fighting in Lebanon to demilitarize Hezbollah. But the core function of a state is to ensure the safety of its citizens, and Israel must do it. And if the Lebanese government is unable or unwilling to demilitarize Hezbollah, and Hezbollah keeps targeting Israeli civilians, Israel has no other choice but to protect them. I personally, and I think, again, the vast majority of Israelis would agree with me, would much rather prefer to see the Lebanese government take this role and assume its sovereignty over a militia operating on its soil. But unfortunately, this has not happened in the last 20-something years that we have been in this cycle with Hezbollah.
0: Let me take that to Firas Abiad, the former health minister of Lebanon. Mr. Abiad, does the Lebanese government have any control over Hezbollah?
6: Well, if you look at the facts, what's happening on the ground and not on the rhetoric. And here, if we want to talk about this rhetoric, we can speak about what Smotrich, the defense minister, talked about, you know, the need for Israel to expand northwise and annex part of the Lebanese territory. We can talk about what other ministers have talked about settlements in South Lebanon. But if we ignore all of that and look at the facts on the ground, see that when the 2024 agreement was in place, and, you know, that was part of the agreement done with the government where I was participating in. Between 2024 till 2026 almost, the only party that was firing into Lebanon was Israel. And despite the fact that there was no, not even a bullet fired from Lebanon towards Israel, during that period, the Lebanese government was actually actively disarming Hezbollah. It had disarmed the area that is south of Litani. It had announced plans to disarm the areas north of Litani River. And it also had pronounced that the military wing of Hezbollah illegal. Now, unfortunately, with the Israeli incursions, and if you look at the latest Israeli people who were killed, they were actually soldiers advancing in Lebanon. When Israel incursed into Lebanon, when Israel started bombing, including bombing Beirut, where in one day, and as the surgeon, I was in the emergency room receiving those patients, more than 350 people were killed and more than 1,000 people were injured. This is actually legitimizing what Hezbollah is doing. And therefore, what the
0: Okay,
6: Lebanese
0: hold on, sir, for half
6: saying.
0: A second. You made lots
6: let's
0: of
6: have
0: points.
6: Let's have a ceasefire and then take it from there.
0: Ofit, 30 seconds. I need to wrap this up. Go ahead.
4: Yeah, look, I know that the last five Israelis who were killed are indeed soldiers. But they were there because there are 40 terrorists, Hezbollah terrorists, inside a tunnel targeting Israel with drones, with missiles, and the Lebanese government is unwilling or unable to take care

0: of this. I don't think that anyone is seriously expecting Israel to do nothing while it is being targeted by drones and by missiles. As you said, in the last few years, since the weekend, we have been seeing an improvement and a genuine ceasefire. But I really don't think that anyone is seriously considering asking Israel to not do anything in the face of people firing at Israel. And I really would advise the Lebanese government, which I was very optimistic for, to assert sovereignty over their militias in the countries and not to allow them to attack foreign citizens. I think that's a basic law in sovereignty and in public relations and in diplomatic relations.
1: All right. Well, look, I'd like to thank you all very much. I think the fault lines are absolutely visible on this program, and that really has been the big concern, Israel and Lebanon, Israel and Hezbollah. But I do believe that the overall contours of the peace deal, which have been announced, the process, J.D. Vance meeting the Iranian speaker for 80-odd minutes, I think that's a huge step forward, considering the fact that earlier on in the day yesterday, they didn't even want to appear, the Iranians and the Americans together, for a photo opportunity. But what happened, and they really worked through the night, and it was about 4 a.m. in the morning, I'd gone off to sleep, I woke up at that stage to actually see the terms which Qatar and Pakistan, the mediators, had broadly announced. It's a pretty remarkable focus, a pretty remarkable progress. But be that as it may, we're going to have to wait and see if this actually continues. We're going to move on now to our next topic this evening. And in the United Kingdom, there's been massive political upheaval. Keir Starmer has indicated that he's going to be stepping down as Prime Minister. It's going to be a couple of months before the next Prime Minister comes into 10 Downing Street. It's another Labour Prime Minister. The process of selection will be within the party. The reason that he's no longer going to be Prime Minister is because he's lost support within his own party, with many leaders questioning his ability to lead Labour to electoral victory in the next elections.
2: Every decision I've taken has been about putting the country I love first. That is why I will resign as leader of the Labour Party. I have spoken to His Majesty the King this morning to inform him of my decision. I will ask the National Executive Committee of the Labour Party to set out a timetable with nominations opening on the 9th of July and completed by the summer recess. In the case of a contest, this will ensure a new leader is in place before Parliament returns in September. I will remain in post as Prime Minister until the contest is complete, being the best husband I can to my fantastic wife, Vic, who has been a rock by my side through good times and bad, and being the best dad I can to my beautiful children, who are my pride and my joy. Thank you very much.
1: Well, the big question being asked in the United Kingdom presently is who's going to be the next Prime Minister replacing Keir Starmer. It appears that Andy Burnham in the Labour Party is the likely candidate. Take a look.
3: From here on, I will give everything I have got to make it so, to ensure the name Makerfield is forever synonymous with bringing about the change this country needs.
4: Just when many thought Prime Minister Keir Starmer had secured his place in Downing Street, a familiar figure has come roaring back into the national spotlight. Andy Burnham. The man, known across Britain as the King of the North, has staged a dramatic return to Westminster with a landslide by-election. The former Greater Manchester Mayor won nearly 55% of the vote and defeated Reform UK by more than 9,000 votes, instantly transforming himself from regional power broker to potential Prime Minister in waiting. Burnham is no stranger to the national stage. A former Cabinet Minister under Gordon Brown and a veteran Labour politician, he twice ran for the party leadership before reinventing himself as the mayor of Greater Manchester. It was there that he built his reputation as a combative champion of local communities, taking on successive governments in London and turning himself into one of Britain's most recognizable regional leaders.
5: If there is a contest, just to be clear with you, then yes, I will run. I will

0: will stand, and I've said repeatedly, I'm not going to walk away from that.
1: The question now is no longer whether Andy Burnham is back. The question is whether the King of the North is simply shaking up British politics or beginning a march toward 10 Downing Street. Bureau report for NDTV World.
2: Well, joining us now, the writer and political commentator, Adam Schwartz, Sam Miller, the journalist, and Yashwardhan Kumar Sinha, India's former High Commissioner to the United Kingdom, with us. I'd like to thank you all very much for being with us. Adam, it's just astounding, isn't it, what six British prime ministers haven't lasted. There have been changes in the last decade. It's quite staggering. I think for a larger audience, and I'll just go through the names, Keir Starmer now, Rishi Sunak, Liz Truss, Boris Johnson, Theresa May, David Cameron, right? All of them haven't lasted out. I mean, there have been changes within this last decade. Why is that the case?
3: Well, it truly is astounding, especially when you think that Britain used to be considered as one of the most politically stable democracies in the world, whereas now actually Britain seems to be more resembling how Italy was maybe 15 years ago, with a constant change of prime minister every 2 years. Really, if you look at the events that really triggered the turmoil, it was actually the Brexit referendum in 2016. That resulted in David Cameron, who'd been prime minister for 6 years, considered a very stable prime minister, resigning. And essentially that started a process where the British government was consumed by trying to implement Brexit. And really that resulted in a number of changes in prime minister. We saw Theresa May, we saw Boris Johnson, of course, which started this really chain reaction of a situation where basically leaders couldn't deliver to the satisfaction of British voters. And we ended up having this huge line of different prime ministers. We had Liz Truss, we had Rishi Sunak. But really the astonishing thing is that Keir Starmer really rose to power on the basis of actually changing that. Really the time when he became popular was actually when all this chaos was going on with Liz Truss. So the fact that he himself is actually having to resign after 2 years is really such an astonishing failure of his premiership, because really it kind of just carries on the trend. I think, you know, a lot of people are asking in Britain today, really, is the country ungovernable? And I think one of the consequences of Brexit, in fact, is that actually so many things are so much worse, particularly the economy, particularly living standards, particularly public services, which of course just makes it really difficult for any prime minister or any government to really deliver to the satisfaction of voters. So certainly British politics, unfortunately, continues the circus that we're seeing today.
2: Sam Miller, it's also the intra-party leadership system and the fact that there have been so many intra-party coups. It's not unusual for leaders to be, even prime ministers, to be replaced legally in various democracies, but generally that doesn't seem to happen. Whereas in the United Kingdom, it's intra-party infighting which has resulted in so many changes. What does that say about stability within the British political system?
3: I think it does, you know, broadly reflect the fact that Britain is a parliamentary democracy. You know, we don't elect presidents directly. It's really whoever
2: has... Adam, just one second. Adam, half a second. That question was for Sam. Sam, go ahead.
4: Oh, my apologies. I think the whole thing has deteriorated massively now. But I think when you look at each situation, they're rather different from each other. Keir Starmer was never really a politician, and he came in when the Labour Party and indeed all the other parties were in a mess. And you could argue for many that he served his purpose. He got a huge majority for the Labour Party at the last election, albeit not on a huge vote. That's the way the party political, the electoral system works here. There are a lot of new MPs who realise that he's just very unpopular in the country and feel that they're all going to lose their seats at the next election unless they get someone new in. And that's what's happened really a very long time before the next election.
2: All right, Sam, another question to you. I'm just trying to understand what Keir Starmer said today in his resignation speech, where he said that there's been profound reform. He spoke about how there was much faster availability of healthcare at the NHS, which is going through a complete reform process and a pretty controversial one. He spoke about how the number of illegal immigrants coming into the United Kingdom had gone down. He spoke about some aspects of the economy where things had improved. And therefore, his point was that, you know, if this is what I'd set out to do and this is what I've done, then it's not on me.